0: I see. What does the man say?
1: Nothing, sir. He's got no tongue.
0: Take charge of the troop, Mr. Syberts. Sergeant Gorse and I'll ride over there.
1: Yes, sir. And, Captain, take a look at this.
0: Where'd you pick it up?
1: Sioux. The only Indian the man killed before they got him.
0: Mr. Syberts, that's a Henry rifle, latest model. But the Indians have gotten their hands on guns like that.

0: How is he, Corporal?
1: Bad, sir. I burned him some, too, but he's still conscious. Sure is a slow way to die.
2: 100 miles to Fort Laramie, Captain.
0: He'll never live that long. Sergeant, give me your revolver. You and Corporal Mercer start back. I'll catch up with you.
2: Yes, sir. Move out, Mercer.
1: Think we'll go after them too, Gorse?
2: I'm a first sergeant, not a captain.
1: Well, I know, but you and Quince run this troop.
2: He's Captain Quince to you.
1: Sure.
2: And he runs his troop.
1: Sure.
2: Everything all right, Captain?
0: Everything's all right, Sergeant.
1: What's that?
2: Shut up and keep riding, Corporal.
1: Well, what do you say, horse?
2: Shut up, I said.
1: Sure.
0: Sergeant.
2: Sir?
0: When we get back, fall in a burial party.
2: Yes, sir.
0: See that those graves are cairned.
2: Yes, sir.
0: One other thing, Sergeant. Don't forget your revolver. That homesteader doesn't need it anymore.

0: Captain Quint's reporting, sir.
1: Captain, I know you're mad because I ordered you back from chasing those Sioux last week.
0: You didn't see what they did to that Homestead family, Major.
1: I've seen their work before, Quint.
0: There'll be more of it if we don't stop them.
1: 10 miles from this post, there's a reservation of 4,000 Sioux. An uprising there'd be far more serious than your little band that's marauding under Yellowknife.
0: You have enough troops to patrol the reservation, Major, and still secure Fort Laramie here. Give me just half of B Troop, and I'll run down Yellowknife and his renegades.
1: My orders are to keep a constant watch on the reservation and to secure Fort Laramie with all remaining troops.
0: Yellowknife is being supplied with rifles, Henry 44s.
1: I know.
0: Those are repeating rifles, Major.
1: I've reported this to Washington, Captain.
0: Whoever is smuggling those rifles has got to be stopped, or every brave on the reservation will join Yellowknife, in spite of your patrols.
1: I've received no change of orders, Captain.
0: We can't afford to wait, sir. Give me Sergeant Gorse and 3 men, and I'll at least find that gunrunner. I'll leave tonight, Major.
1: You will not leave.
0: Is that a direct order?
1: It is.
2: Am I interrupting, Uncle Ned?
1: Oh, come in, my dear, come in. My niece, Captain, Miss Terry Lawson. This is Captain Quince, Terry.
3: How do you do, Captain?
0: Ma'am.
1: Miss Lawson arrived while you were away, Captain. She's going to keep house for me if she doesn't change her mind about Army life.
3: Are you coming to the dance tonight, Captain Quint?
0: Dance?
3: Haven't you heard?
1: I decided to hold a dance tonight, Captain, for such officers as are available and for a few civilians from Laramie. It'll show the Sioux we aren't as frightened as they might think we are.
0: I see.
3: You're coming, Captain?
0: Do you think Washington can spare me for a dance, Major?
3: Washington?
1: Inactivity is a hard burden for the captain, Terry.
3: Oh.
1: But I'd suggest the captain be at the dance tonight.
0: Good day, miss. Major,

0: Captain Quince reporting his order, Major.
1: You make it difficult, Captain. You remember my niece, Miss Lawson.
0: Good evening, ma'am.
2: Good evening, Captain. But it's Miss, not ma'am, if you please.
0: Sorry, Miss.
1: Wanted everyone possible to be here, Captain. For the sake of morale, you know.
0: Yes, sir.
1: A lot of the townspeople are here. Oh, there's Lieutenant Mapleton. Would you escort Miss Lawson, Captain? Excuse me.
3: Oh, Mapleton.
0: My arm.
2: Thank you, Captain. You weren't in the war with Uncle Ned, were you?
0: No. I started out as a scout for General McClellan just before Lee ran him away from Richmond.
2: And you became an officer afterwards?
0: I was commissioned in the field, Miss Lawson. President Lincoln was mighty short of officers by 65. They needed officers, and I made a good one.
2: Captain, Uncle Ned says you know more about the Sioux than anyone at Fort Laramie. Do you think the rest of the reservation will make trouble?
0: I don't know, miss. I haven't been out there.
2: You mean you could tell just by going out there?
0: Wild Dog's an old friend of mine.
2: Who's Wild Dog?
0: He's a chief. He's about 80, but he's pretty smart.
2: Captain Quince, if those Sioux did rise, would they attack the fort here?
0: Hard to say. If there's 4,000 of them and only 400 of us, shall we go back?
1: Oh,
0: Mr. Syberts.
1: Yes, sir?
0: Until I return in the morning, you'll act in command of B Troop. I'm taking Sergeant Gorse with me. Any questions?
1: No, sir.
0: Then escort Miss Lawson back to the Major. You'll excuse me, miss.
2: You're going to see Wild Dog, aren't you?
0: Yes.
2: Isn't it pretty dangerous, Captain? Two of you walking right in among all those Sioux?
0: We'll try to reach Wild Dog first.
2: But, Captain...
0: Good night, Miss Lawson.

0: Drop your gun belt across your saddle, Sergeant.
1: Mean that, Cap?
0: Revolver wouldn't do you much good if these Sioux decide they want us. We're safer unarmed.
1: All right, sir.
0: Let's move out.
1: Wished I had at least a bowie knife.
0: It's late. Most of them are asleep.
1: 4,000 Sioux in this camp, they ain't all asleep.
0: No. We're being watched, all right.
1: Yeah. Some young buck could get himself his first coup feather by spearing us.
0: You wouldn't want to stand in the way of a man becoming a brave, would you, Sergeant?
1: Captain, we're being stopped.
0: I see him. Keep walking.
1: Only one brave, we can handle him.
0: Leave him to me, Sergeant.
1: Yes, sir.
2: Leone.
3: Leone, wild dog, nya.
2: Isleahi.
3: Ilyazo valu. Iazo.
0: Let's move, Sergeant. But keep an eye on him.
1: Still just standing there, sir.
0: I told him I'm a friend of wild dogs. Luckily, he's from the same clan.
1: What clan is that, Captain?
0: White Fox. There it is.
1: Huh?
0: See that medicine pole over there?
1: With the white skin on it?
0: That's Wild Dog's lodge. Wait out here, Sergeant.
3: Oyo, Niozia.
4: Nice, Lyuzo. Come in, my son. Sit down.
0: It's been a long time since we've talked, Wild Dog.
4: A long time. And you come now because of Yellow Knife.
0: Yellow Knife is leading your young men into war with my people.
4: Sioux always been warriors. It is good to die in battle. Sioux now have white man's rifles that shoot many times.
0: And you know about the rifles?
4: I know. Soon every brave on reservation will know, and they will leave. Guard of soldiers make no difference.
0: It'll lead to war, Wild Dog. Big war.
4: There are many clans among the Sioux. I am chief only of White Fox.
0: What clan is Yellow Knife?
4: Yellow Knife is of Two Moon Clan.
0: But there are White Fox braves with him?
4: Yeah. I cannot stop them. I remember what it was like when I was young.
0: It was different when you were young, Wild Dog. You had a chance then, but now they have no chance.
4: They have many rifles.
0: They have a few, Wild Dog, but the white man, the cavalry, has thousands of rifles. In the end, the Sioux cannot win. He must live in peace or he will be wiped out. You're a wise man. You know this is true.
4: Yes, you are right.
0: Yellow Knife and his braves will be caught and punished. Some of them will die. But if I don't stop his supply of rifles, many more of your people will die.
4: You want to know where rifles come from?
0: Tell me where Yellow Knife meets the white man who's supplying them. I'll do the rest. You'll be saving lives, Wild Dog. Sioux lives.
4: For the sake of my people, I tell you, place north of here, place you call Bright Canyon.
0: Bright Canyon. When it's over, I'll come back and we'll smoke the pipe.
4: If you come back.
0: If I come back.

0: Captain Quint's reporting, sir.
1: I hear you left the post last night, Captain.
0: Yes, sir.
1: Well, you never were much of a garrison soldier, were you?
0: No, sir.
1: You saw your friend Wild Dog, I suppose?
0: Yes, sir.
1: Well, Captain, I have new orders from Washington this morning.
0: Yes, sir.
1: As you know, I reported the matter of Yellowknife being supplied with Henry 44s.
0: You mean I can run him down, Major?
1: No. My orders to patrol the reservation and to secure Fort Laramie still stand. We are not to go after Yellowknife. But the importance of the Henry Rifles is recognized, and we're to put a stop to it.
0: Yes, sir.
1: Can you do it?
0: I can.
1: All right, take half of B Troop only. You may have Sergeant Gorse and Lieutenant Syberts and two corporals of your own choosing.
0: Right, sir.
1: Pass the head of your column through the main gates of the post 1/2 hour before Reveille tomorrow morning.
0: Yes, sir.
1: And remember, Captain Quince, your orders are to stop that gun smuggler, not to run down Yellowknife. And if you get into trouble, there'll be no reinforcement. Are there any questions?
0: No, sir.
1: Then move out.

0: Sergeant Gorse.
1: Yes, sir?
0: Ride out here with me and take a look at these tracks.
1: Well, one shot pony. Rest of them's mules, Captain.
0: And they're not Indians, are they?
1: No, sir.
0: And they're headed straight for the rim of that canyon ahead.
1: Bright Canyon, Captain.
0: Wild Dog wasn't lying. Take 5 men and ride out ahead of Corporal Mercer's point. Make a reconnaissance of the north rim. If it's clear, send a runner back.
1: Yes, sir.
0: Tell the point to swing north and to dismount in the cover of those trees below the crest.
1: Right, sir.
0: Move out. Yeah.

0: Mr. Seibert!
1: Yes, Captain.
0: I think we've found our man, Mr. Seibert. He'll be in that canyon up ahead. Sergeant Gorse is scouting the north rim of the canyon. If it's clear, we'll hide in those trees just below it. Then we'll wait.
1: Wait for what, sir?
0: We'll catch him in the act, Mr. Seibert, when Yellowknife comes for his rifles.
1: Captain, you said Major Honeyman's orders are to get the gun smuggler and leave Yellowknife alone. If you do it this way, there'll be a fight.
0: We're in the field, Mr. Seibert. I'll be responsible for my orders.
1: Yes, sir.
0: Not my fault if Yellowknife gets in the way when we move in on that gun smuggler.
1: No, sir.
0: Seibert's passed the word to space out and stagger the odd files to the left. We're raising too much dust.

0: right. What are you doing over here, Vickers? Go on back to your post. Oh, there's nothing happening down there in the valley. He's some gun smuggler. Just sits around in his cabin. What's the matter with Captain Quince, anyway? Half a troop against one man, and we hide around watching him for 2 days.
1: You can't figure nothing, Vickers. We're waiting for Yellowknife.
0: Them Sioux? You mean we're going to fight them?
1: As soon as they show up.
0: You scared, Boatwright?
1: All I need's to kill me an Indian. Then I won't be scared no more.
0: Yeah, me too, I think.
1: Who's throwing that rock?
0: It's Gorson, the captain.
1: Well, get on down there. He's signaling to you.
0: Oh, I'll catch it now.
2: You're going away from your post, Vickers.
0: I couldn't see nothing where I was. I was wondering if Boatwright could, Sergeant.
3: You can be shot for leaving your post at a time like this, Vickers.
0: Yes, sir, Captain.
3: You're risking the life of every man in this troop. Get back to where you belong.
0: Yes, sir,
2: Captain. Boatwright wants us.
3: Come on.
1: The end of the canyon, sir. Look, there they come.
2: Yellowknife.
3: How many braves you figure he's got with him, Gorse?
2: Hard to say yet, sir. Maybe 30.
1: They got a bunch of horses, too.
3: That's to pay for the rifles.
1: Captain, I can see more than 30 Sioux down there. They must be nigh out of 40.
3: There. There's that dirty gunrunner now. Out talking with Yellowknife.
1: I wish we had the whole of B troop here, sir.
3: Sergeant.
2: Yes, sir?
3: Take Boatwright and move about 300 yards west of here. When you're ready, I want you to ride straight down into the canyon.
1: What?
2: Shut up, Boatwright.
3: Your orders are to find out if they're really trading for guns down there.
1: But, Captain...
3: If you run into any trouble, I'll have to help you out of it, that's all.
2: I understand, sir. Come on, Boatwright, let's move out.
1: Well, if all the crates...
2: Shut up, like I told you.
3: Tell Mr. Seibert's there. I want to see him.
2: Right, sir.
1: You wanted me, Captain?
3: Mr. Seibert's? I think those Sioux down there are trading for Henry rifles. Sergeant Gorse and Boatwright are going to ride down and find out.
1: You mean they're going alone, sir?
3: They are. There'd sure be a fight if we appeared in force. Might even look like I was trying to run Yellowknife down.
1: But they'll be killed, sir.
3: Well, I can't let that happen. If they're attacked, we'll just have to ride in. It'll be a rescue mission, Mr. Seibert's.
1: I understand, Captain.
3: Get back to the troop and pass the word to saddle and mount. Space out to 60 paces between mounts. It'll make us look full strength. Move out.

0: troops ready, Captain.
1: Just in time. There go Gorson, boatwright.
0: He'll be seen any minute, sir.
1: Yeah. Let's get back. Get mounted, Mr. Syberts.
2: Yes, sir.

0: Gorse, Sergeant Gorse.
1: Yes, sir.
0: Where'd the white man go? He wasn't with them up there.
1: I've never seen him, Captain.
0: Then he must be in the cabin here. I'm going in after him.
1: I'll go with you, sir.
0: Oh, no, you stay with the troop. They've chased them far enough. Get those stolen horses rounded up.
1: Right, sir. Here.

0: You're all through, mister. Come out of there.
1: No. He ain't gonna hang me.
0: Come out with your hands up and you'll get a trial.
1: Hanging's bad. I ain't gonna hang.
0: It's your choice, mister. Come out or I'll kill you right there.
1: I'll take my chances.
0: Suits me.

0: They're still running, Captain. But we killed some of them.
1: What about Yellowknife?
0: He's dead. Right over there, sir. Private Boatwright killed him.
1: Is that Boatwright flying over there, too, Mr. Syberts?
0: I'm afraid so, sir. He took a bullet after he got Yellowknife.
1: Sergeant Gorse has some men rounding up the horses, Mr. Syberts. Reform the rest of the troop and take care of the wounded. Pick out 6 men for a burial party.
0: Yes, sir.
2: Corporal Mercer! Over here!
1: Hello, Boatwright.
3: Captain, sir.
1: What can I do for you?
3: Nothing, Captain. I'm all shut up. There's nothing anybody can do.
1: That was Yellowknife you killed, Boatwright.
3: I always wanted to get me in you, Captain. But I sure never figured it'd be Yellowknife.
1: You did fine, Boatwright.
3: Here's something I took off Yellowknife. You keep it for me. You know what it is.
1: Yeah, sure do.
3: I feel all wet inside. Yeah.
1: I'm sorry, Boatwright.
3: It's all right. I ain't scared.
1: Of course not.
3: Tell them all goodbye for me, Captain. All of them.

0: I've just finished going over your report, Captain.
1: Yes, sir.
0: And I'm not sure on reading it whether you deliberately disobeyed orders or not. Would you care to clarify that point?
1: Major Honeyman, did you ever see one of these?
0: That's a scalp.
1: Private Boatwright took it off Yellowknife, Major. It's a woman's scalp. Young woman.
0: Get rid of it.
1: Yes, sir.
0: Captain Quince, I'm reporting to Washington that the gun smuggler's been destroyed, but that you were attacked by Yellowknife during the operation and were forced to defend yourself.
1: Thank you, Major.
0: That's all, Captain. Oh, Captain.
1: Yes, sir?
0: Miss Lawson wanted me to ask if you'd care to have supper with us.
1: My compliments to Miss Lawson, sir. I'll be there.
0: One more thing. In regard to your recommendation for a posthumous medal for a Private Boatwright.
1: Yes, sir.
0: Washington might question a report that recommended an honor for one of the soldiers who actually brought on Yellowknife's attack. For the good of the troop, I'd suggest...
1: That's all right, Major. Boatwright would understand. He was a real soldier. A line soldier.
0: Thank you, Captain.
1: Yes, sir.

Fort Laramie was written by John Meston with music by Rex Corey and was produced by Norman McDonald. Join us next week for another drama of the early frontier and of the brave men who fought under Captain Lee Quint's United States Cavalry.

Fort Laramie, starring Raymond Burr as Captain Lee Quince. Specially transcribed tales of the dark and tragic ground of the wild frontier. The saga of fighting men who rode the rim of empire. And the dramatic story of Lee Quince, Captain of Cavalry.

0: Captain Quince.
1: Sergeant Gorse, how are you?
2: Oh, it's sure good to see you, Captain. You look kind of funny, though.
3: What do you mean?
2: Well, them clothes, mufti. I ain't used to you out of uniform.
1: I'll be back in uniform at midnight tonight, Sergeant. We'll stay in town till then. And you can buy me a drink.
2: Me? But I thought you was going to get rich in St. Louis.
1: Did I say that?
2: Well, you talked about nothing else before your leave come through.
1: Just proves you shouldn't believe everything you hear, Sergeant.
2: Yes, sir. I'll try to remember that.
1: See that you do. And to really fool you, I may go back to St. Louis.
2: Quit the army?
1: Man can make money there, Sergeant. I don't mean gambling. I mean honestly. In an honest business, buying things, selling them.
2: Well, sir, the army's sure no place for a man who wants to get rich. I'll say that.
1: The army's no place for a man who wants to do any living at all. You're either turning black with the boredom of garrison, or you're riding hell-bent into nowhere.
2: That's sure enough true, Captain.
1: Well, come on, let's get our drink. How's B Company, Sergeant?
2: Company's fine, sir. Major Daggett's going to be mighty glad to see you back at Fort Laramie.
1: He isn't going to see me till midnight.
2: He'll be waiting up. Send me into town to tell you.
1: Oh? Something wrong?
2: Yes, sir.
1: Well, what?
2: Arapahoes. They've been raiding for horses. Massacred a whole family over in the basin about 10 days ago.
1: You mean they jumped the reservation?
2: Not the whole tribe, just a few of them, I guess. Mr. Seibert's took B Company out last week, but he didn't have any luck.
1: Why not?
2: I don't know, Captain. I wasn't with him.
1: What?
2: I've been on sick list till 2 days ago.
1: Sick list? You?
2: Yes, sir. Pack mule kicked me in the belly.
1: Oh. Well, a little whiskey will cure that, Sergeant. Well, here we are.
2: Mr. Seibert's is feeling mighty bad about it.
1: Your belly?
2: Like I said, it's good to have you back, Captain.
1: Bottle of rye and 2 glasses.
4: Come up. The arm. And Moylan. Look at what came in.
2: What's his trouble?
1: Oh. 8 soldiers, I guess. Like a lot of people. Since Richmond.
2: Yeah, too much war, maybe. I guess everybody'd like to forget it now.
1: We'd all like to forget it. There's a war still going on.
2: You're right, sir. Who do they think stands between them and all the hostiles out there waiting to hack them to pieces? Who does all their dirty work for them?
1: It isn't like people to be grateful for any favors, Sergeant.
2: No, sir, I guess not.
1: When I think of the troops aching for home while they sweat and freeze and spill their blood all over the frontier for 50 cents a day, it makes me mad.
2: Tell me about St. Louis, Captain.
5: Here's your liquor, gentlemen.
4: Hey, you! Hold it!
1: You know them, Sergeant?
2: No, sir.
1: What's your trouble, mister?
4: My name ain't mister. It's Rudio. I ain't talking to you. I'm talking to the soldier.
1: I'm with the soldier.
6: You stay out of this. You know what's good for you.
4: You tell him, Moylan.
2: What do you want from me? I never saw you before.
6: Yeah. You won't want to see us again after we're through with you.
1: What's this all about?
4: We don't like soldiers drinking where we drink, mister. We like to teach them a lesson now and then. Don't we, Moylan?
6: Yeah, we do it, too.
1: Now, just
6: shut up, mister.
4: What's the matter with you? Coming in here with a soldier. Gonna drink with him, too.
6: Rudio, I just guess that he ain't no better than no soldier himself. Just scum floating with scum. That's what I call it. Well?
1: Okay. Sergeant Gorse?
2: Yes, sir.
1: You can have Moreland there.
2: Thank you, sir.
1: Move out.
2: I'll buy you that drink now, Captain Quince.
1: You can buy the first one, Sergeant.
2: Yes, sir.

0: You're half an hour late, Captain Quince.
1: I was on the post at midnight, Major. I wanted to get back into uniform before reporting.
0: I'm glad of that, anyway.
1: I kind of figured you would be.
0: You still think I'm too Army, don't you, Lee?
1: We've known each other a long time, Major.
0: Since Vicksburg with Grant.
1: I remember a night in Chattanooga you weren't very Army. I've forgotten the girl's name, of course.
0: Captain Quince, I trust Sergeant Gorse told you about the Arapaho trouble.
1: Yeah. They're out raiding for horses. They've slaughtered a family over in the basin.
0: It's got to be stopped. Settlers are beginning to wonder what the 2nd Cavalry's doing at Fort Laramie.
1: If this goes on, there won't be any settlers.
0: Hard enough homesteading this country without a man waiting for him and his family to be massacred by renegade Indians.
1: I'll take a patrol out in a few days, have a look around.
0: You'll take B Company out tomorrow morning.
1: May I make a suggestion, Major Daggett?
0: If it's in order.
1: Lieutenant Syberts took B Company out and found nothing. Sure, he's green, but a few Arapaho can hide easy from a whole troop of cavalry beating its way through this country. Give me 12 men. I'll scout those Indians, get them set up. Then I'll come back for the company.
0: No. No, it's too slow. There isn't time.
1: Better let me try it, sir.
0: I said no, Captain.
1: You haven't got very far your way, Major.
0: You have your orders.
1: Yes, sir.
0: Oh, Captain.
1: Yes, sir.
0: I heard you and Sergeant Gorse were in a brawl earlier this evening in town.
1: Conduct unbecoming an officer.
0: You should learn to control your temper, Captain.
1: I wonder what family the Arapahoes are putting the knife to tonight, Major Daggett.
0: Should never start this sort of thing with you. Take your patrol.
1: Yes, sir. Any further orders?
0: May have Sergeant Gorse and Lieutenant Syberts, but no other officers or non-commissioned officers.
1: Right.
0: Bash your men through the main gates of the post half hour before reveille. Any questions?
1: No, sir.
0: Then move out.

0: There's a cabin just over this rise, Captain Quince.
1: Must be new, Mr. Syberts.
0: Yes, sir. It is. A man and his family. He's raising horses.
1: A man's a fool. There's just as good land a day's ride from the fort.
0: You're right, sir.
1: Am I, Mr. Syberts?
0: Of course, sir.
1: What if the man likes it out here, away from people? That make him a fool?
0: No, sir.
1: Then I'm wrong.
0: I'm afraid I don't understand, sir.
1: You agree too easily, Mr. Syberts. Better learn to think for yourself.
0: Yes, sir.
1: Now, where's your cabin?
0: Well, you'll see it in a minute, sir. There it... No. Look, it's been burned.
1: Oop. Sergeant!
0: So there's Arapahoes again, Captain.
2: Yes, Captain.
1: Look down there, Sergeant. File the patrol out as scouts, Sergeant. 1,000 yards between men. If there's any Indians around, I want to know it. The men will watch us at the cabin for arm signals.
2: Right, sir.
1: And then join Mr. Syberts and me down there. Move out.
2: Yes, sir.
1: Follow me, Mr. Syberts.
3: Right.

0: Looks as if they slaughtered every one of them.
1: Man. Woman. Young boy. This the whole family, Mr. Seibert's?
0: That's all of them, sir.
1: Thank God for that.
0: Every one of them scalped. Even the boy.
1: At least they weren't tortured.
0: No, sir.
1: Tell me, Mr. Seibert's, was the other family like this?
0: Why, yes, sir.
1: I see.
2: Made quite a mess, didn't he?
1: Take a good look, Sergeant. How many horses did this man have, Mr. Seibert's?
0: About 10, as I remember, sir.
1: Well, Sergeant?
2: Funny thing.
1: What is?
2: Well, Captain, I don't know how them Arapahoes could have surprised him so fast.
1: What makes you think they did?
2: Not many arrows around. If the man had a chance to put up any fight at all, there'd be a lot of arrows.
1: Is that all?
2: Yes, sir.
1: You sure?
2: Well, yes, sir.
1: Sergeant Gorse, I excuse Mr. Seibert's because of his lack of experience. But you're a disgrace to the cavalry. Ought to clean your sleeve and send you back to stable detail.
2: Yes, sir.
1: Don't stand there, Gab, and use your eyes.
2: I'm looking.
1: Look harder.
2: There ain't no tracks.
0: No tracks?
2: Somebody dragged him out with a blanket.
1: Somebody? Why do you say somebody, Sergeant?
2: I don't know, sir. There's something wrong here.
1: Look, how old's that boy, Sergeant?
2: Maybe 12, 13.
1: Old enough to be a brave in a couple of years if he was an Indian?
2: Yes, sir.
1: Don't Arapahoes usually keep a boy that age and try to make a warrior out of him?
2: They always do. Now, wait. Them tracks, they wouldn't hide their tracks.
1: No, they wouldn't.
2: Captain.
1: Yeah?
2: Now I know why you got so mad. I'm pretty mad myself.
1: Took you long enough. Mr. Seibert's.
0: Yes, sir?
1: A man wearing moccasins doesn't care about his tracks. He's got nothing to hide. Wasn't Arapahoes did this. Wasn't Indians at all. It was white men.

0: Whose place is this, Captain?
1: Jake Steele and his wife. Their daughter lives with them.
0: Shouldn't their daughter live with them, sir?
1: Ollie's 19, going on 20. She had some schooling back east.
0: You mean she should be married now?
1: This country needs women, Mr. Seibertz, but it doesn't need single women.
0: Yes, sir.
1: Patrol! Hut! Mr. Seibertz.
0: Yes, sir?
1: Dismount and unsaddle. Dry the horses. Turn them into the corral yonder. Cache the saddles over in that brush so they can't be seen. All other equipment the men will keep.
0: Yes, sir.
1: Two men will stand by for escort duty. Move out.
0: Yes, sir.

0: Captain Quince, Miss Steele.
1: But, Captain, what are you and your troopers doing out here?
0: I'll tell you if you ask me in.
1: Oh, well, come in.

0: cook for you?
1: No. You couldn't do that.
0: Why? Don't you think I'm a good cook?
1: Maybe when this is over, I'll ride back sometime and find out.
0: Captain Quince, just because you and I've met once or twice at Fort Laramie Dance...
1: Now just a minute, Miss Holly. You don't understand.
0: Don't I?
1: I should have explained. There's going to be a fight here.
0: Fight?
1: I'm using this place for a trap, baiting it with a bunch of horses. And when the men I'm after come for them, well, we'll be waiting.
0: What men?
1: Men who've been stealing horses, murdering settler families, blaming it on the Arapahoes.
0: You mean it's white men who've been doing that?
1: I do.
0: Captain Quince, I'm beginning to understand that being in the cavalry, you're accustomed to ordering people around and not explaining anything.
1: I'm sorry, Holly. I upset you.
0: Now, if you'll wait outside while I get some things together, I'll ride up to the Abbott's with that escort you promised me.
1: Good.
0: Oh, Captain.
1: Yes?
0: I hope you have a chance someday to find out about my cooking. What I mean is, good luck.
1: Thank you, Holly.
0: Go on, get out of here now.
2: Well, it took me that long to do something, I'd get busted to a private.
1: You can still get busted, Sergeant.
2: Yes, sir.
1: Mr. Syberts!
3: Right here, Captain.
1: You'll take over the patrol, Mr. Syberts. I want you to spot the men in a complete circle around this place, half a mile out. They're to dig in. And when they think they're hidden, I'm going to ride that circle.
3: I understand, sir.
1: Heaven help any trooper I can see.
3: Yes, sir.
1: They're to let those men through. But when they hear gunfire from the cabin here, they're to kill anything that tries to get back out. Any questions?
3: No, sir.
1: Move out.
3: Yes, sir.
1: Well, Sergeant, you and I are going to be sitting on the pan of this trap.
2: Like poisoned meat, huh?
1: Maybe. Before we get off.

0: You have to do that, Sergeant.
1: I didn't join the army to be locked up in this coop for 3 days.
0: Maybe you'd rather be sitting outside with the real men, half buried, afraid to move, with nothing but a canteen of water and a handful of jerky.
1: And no smokes?
0: And no smokes.
1: Captain Quince, I never had it so good, sir.
0: Then shut up. Doggone already.
1: Good. Ain't the kind of men who'd attack even a woman in the daylight.
0: No, I guess not. Gorse, you lied to me.
1: What?
0: No smokes. You tried to make me think you'd find it rough out there with the troopers because they can't smoke.
1: Well?
0: You never smoked in your life, you ape. Not with that quid of tobacco in your jaw day and night. What are you trying to give me?
1: You need action too, Captain. Bad as I do.
0: Yeah, I do.
1: 3 days of this is worse than a winter in garrison. You go to St. Louis, I'm going with you. That easy money...
0: Shh, sounds... wait. Come here.
1: What is it?
0: Horses. Listen.
1: We got him, Captain. We got him.
0: Okay. Move fast. Get out the back window. Come up the offside of the cabin. But don't shoot till I get at least one of them inside here.
1: Yes, sir.
2: Good hunting, Captain.
0: Same to you, Sergeant.

0: Hello. Hello there. Come on, open up. We want to have a little talk with you.
1: Look out, Jim. You'll have a gun.
0: Listen, mister. We ain't gonna hurt nobody. We got something to tell you is all.
1: Let's fix them and get out of here, Jim.
0: We're just passing by, mister. Got some news for you.
1: Maybe there ain't nobody home.
0: They wouldn't leave all them horses alone, would they? I'm coming in, mister. Don't shoot now. Have your daughter light the lamp, mister. Then we can talk.
1: Jim. Jim. What happened?
2: You're next.

0: You okay, Sergeant?
1: Yes, sir. Well, we got two of them anyway.
0: I didn't realize there were more than that.
1: He was holding their horses.
0: Well, the troopers will take care of him. They deserve a little action, too.
1: They sure do. Who are they, do you know?
0: Strangers.
1: One inside dead?
0: I didn't kill him.
1: But you took an awful chance, Captain.
0: It'll be worth it. Maybe we can find out what they did with all the horses they've stolen. Maybe we can take them back.
1: Yes, sir. But, well, there's two families won't never get theirs. Hear that, Captain?
0: Mission accomplished.
1: No more women and kids dying hard. Feels kind of good, don't it, Captain? Don't it?
0: Sergeant?
1: Yes, sir?
0: Feels a whole lot better than making money in St. Louis.

Fort Laramie is produced and directed by Norman McDonald and stars Raymond Burr as Lee Quince, Captain of Cavalry, with Vic Perrin as Sergeant Gorse. The script was specially written for Fort Laramie by John Meston, with sound patterns by Bill James and Ray Kemper. 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Featured in the cast were Harry Bartell, Dan Riss, and Joyce McCluskey, with Lawrence Dobkin, Clayton Post, Paul Duboff, and James Nusser. Old Man Trouble takes it on the chin 5 nights a week when Bing begins to sing, which is just dandy for everybody else who's listening in. 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

Fort Laramie, starring Raymond Burr as Captain Lee Quince. Specially transcribed tales of the dark and tragic ground of the wild frontier, the saga of fighting men who rode the rim of empire, and the dramatic story of Lee Quince, Captain of Cavalry.

0: Dismount and unsaddle. 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
1: Sure, Sergeant. I just going to.
0: Well, do it then.
1: Mm-hmm.
0: Dismount and unsaddle. Pin grazing water.
2: We could make camp here, Boatwright. There's water.
1: Yeah, we could go hunting and fishing too, Vickers. Maybe bake some bread.
2: If you don't like the army, why didn't you stay in Louisville?
1: I was starving there too. At least in Louisville, I didn't have no Indians after my scalp.
2: You afraid of Indians, Boatwright?
1: Afraid? Come here. I'm gonna tell you something.
0: What?
1: I'm gonna get me an Indian.
0: What you talking about, Boatwright?
1: I'm gonna get me Indian, I said. I gotta get me one.
0: Why?
1: Then I won't be scared no more.
0: All right, you go get the Indian. I'd rather stay scared.
1: Hey, give me a chew of your tobacco.
0: Here. But bite easy on it. It's all there is to payday.
1: Ah. Payday. Army's got 2/3 of my pay for the next 3 years.
0: Well, at 50 cents a day, that don't amount to such a whole lot, Boatwright.
1: You sure think funny, Vickers.
0: At least you ain't in the stockade. You ought to be grateful for that.
1: I should, huh? The reason I ain't in the stockade is because Captain Quince needs me out here. B Company's supposed to have 83 privates, full strength. I swear we're down to 60.
0: We are.
1: That's what I'm saying. So Captain Quince needs me worse than I need him.
0: Where'd he go anyway?
1: Well, you make a fine scout. You don't even see where your own company commander rode off to.
0: It ain't none of my business where he goes.
1: You know what you are? You're a dumb trooper. Somebody says, sit down, you sit down. Somebody says, stand up, you stand up. Somebody says, here's your home, you start taking off your shoes.
0: You're getting riled again, Boatwright.
1: Captain Quince rode up to that knoll over there looking for Lieutenant Sybert's patrol.
0: No, I don't see him.
1: He come back 5 minutes ago. He's walking down the line behind you right now.
0: Oh.
1: Looks tired, don't he?
0: Commanding a company that's got stockade soldiers like you'd make anybody tired, Boatwright.
1: Now, you watch your mouth.
0: Oh, can't you take a ribbon?
1: Hello, Captain.
3: How do you like the open air, Boatwright?
1: Fine, Captain. I need a good ride.
3: No complaints, then?
1: No, sir. None at all. I like it fine out here.
3: You better like it.
1: Yes, sir. Sure beats sitting around the stockade.
3: When you're in the stockade, you just sit around, Boatwright?
1: No, sir. But at least I didn't ride no horse out after wild Indians with a understrength troop.
3: You don't fool me, Boatwright. You'll never make a garrison soldier.
1: That's why I'm proud to be with you, Captain.
3: When we return to Fort Laramie, you go back into the stockade. You know that.
1: I always said I liked the army, Captain.
4: Lieutenant Sybert's reporting, sir.
3: What'd you find, Mr. Sybert?
4: Well, sir, we rode over there where the smoke was.
3: And?
4: It was a homestead, Captain, fired by the Sioux.
3: Did they leave anybody there, Mr. Sybert?
4: Man's still alive, sir. Corporal Mercer's with him. But the woman and the little girl, they're dead.
3: I see. What does the man say?
4: Nothing, sir. He's got no tongue.
3: Take charge of the troop, Mr. Sybert. Sergeant Gorse and I'll ride over there.
4: Yes, sir. And, Captain, take a look at this.
3: That's a Henry rifle, Mr. Sybert's latest model. If the Indians have gotten their hands on guns like that, why, we're in bad...

0: How is he, Corporal?
1: Bad, sir. They burned him some, too, but he's still conscious. Sure a slow way to die.
2: It's 100 miles to Fort Laramie, Captain.
0: You'll never live that long, Sergeant. Give me your revolver. You and Corporal Mercer start back. I'll catch up with you.
2: Yes, sir. We'll move out, Mercer.
1: Think we'll go after them Sioux, Gorse?
2: I'm a first sergeant, not a captain.
1: Well, I know, but you and Quince run this company.
2: He's Captain Quince to you, Mercer.
1: Oh, sure.
2: And he runs this company.
1: For sure.
2: Everything all right, Captain?
0: Everything's all right, Sergeant.
1: Hey, what was that?
2: You shut up and keep riding, Corporal.
1: You don't have to get so hard-nosed.
2: Shut up, I said.
1: Well, sure.
0: Sergeant.
2: Yes, sir.
0: When we get back, call in a burial party.
2: Yes, sir.
0: And see that those graves are canned.
2: Yes, sir.
0: And one other thing, Sergeant. Don't forget to pick up your revolver. That homesteader doesn't need it anymore.

0: Captain Quinn's reporting, Major.
1: Sit down, Captain. I know you're mad because I ordered you back from chasing those Sioux last week, Lee, but...
0: You didn't see what they did to that Homestead family.
1: I've seen their work before.
0: There'll be more of it if we don't stop them.
1: 10 miles from this post, there's a reservation of 4,000 Sioux. An uprising there would be far more serious than your little band that's marauding under Yellowknife.
0: You have enough troops to patrol the reservation and still secure Fort Laramie here. Give me just half of B Company and I'll run down Yellowknife and his renegades.
1: My orders are to keep a constant watch on the reservation to secure Fort Laramie with all remaining troops.
0: Yellowknife is being supplied with rifles, Henry 44s.
1: I know that.
0: Those are repeating rifles, Major.
1: I've reported that to Washington, Captain.
0: Whoever's smuggling those rifles has got to be stopped or every brave on the reservation will join Yellowknife in spite of your patrols.
1: I've received no change of orders, Captain.
0: We can't afford to wait, sir. Give me Sergeant Gorse and 3 men, and I'll find that gunrunner. We'll leave tonight, Major.
1: You'll not leave.
0: That a direct order?
1: It is.
0: Then, with the Major's permission... Mr. Syberts.
2: Yes, Captain?
0: I'm leaving the post at 6 o'clock this evening. I'm taking Sergeant Gorse with me. Until I return, you'll act in command of B Company. Any questions?
2: None that would be proper, sir.
0: You're learning, Mr. Syberts. I'll tell you where I'm going. There's a chief out in the reservation, an old friend of mine, Wild Dog. He's about 80, and he's pretty smart.
2: You're going to have a talk with him.
0: That's right.
2: If you'll excuse me, sir, well, isn't it... pretty dangerous walking right in among all those Sioux.
0: We'll try to reach Wild Dog before anything happens.
2: But, Captain...
0: That's all, Mr. Syberts.
2: Yes, sir.

0: Drop your gun belt across your saddle, Sergeant.
1: You mean that, Captain?
0: A revolver wouldn't do you much good if these Sioux decide they want us. We're safer unarmed.
1: All right, sir.
0: All right, let's move out.
1: Sure wish I had me at least a bowie knife, Captain. I don't trust any of these devils.
0: It's late. Most of them are asleep.
1: There's 4,000 Sioux in this camp. They ain't all asleep.
0: Oh, we're being watched, all right.
1: Some young buck could get his first coup feather by spearing us.
0: You wouldn't want to stand in the way of a man becoming a brave, would you, Sergeant?
1: Captain, we're being stopped.
0: I see him. Keep walking.
1: There's only one brave. We can handle him.
0: Leave him to me, Sergeant.
1: Yes, sir.
2: Oni oya.
0: Dale wild dog nya.
2: Ishli ai.
0: Ilya zo valya. Ayazo. Let's move, Sergeant. But keep an eye on him.
1: He's still standing there, sir.
0: I told him I'm a friend of wild dogs. Luckily, he's from the same clan, White Fox. There it is. See that medicine pool over there?
1: With a white skin on it?
0: That's Wild Dog's Lodge. Wait out here, Sergeant.
3: Ho, oyo, laya ziya.
4: Nice, Leozo. Come in, my son. Sit down.
0: It's been a long time since we talked, Wild Dog.
4: A long time. And now you come because of Yellow Knife.
0: Yellow Knife is leading your young men into war with my people.
4: There are many clans among the Sioux. I am chief only of White Fox.
0: What clan is Yellow Knife?
4: Yellow Knife is of Two Moon clan.
0: But there are White Fox braves with him.
4: Yes, I cannot stop them. I remember what it was like when I was young.
0: It was different when you were young, Wild Dog. You had a chance then. But now, they have no chance.
4: They have many rifles.
0: They have a few, Wild Dog, but the white man, the cavalry, has thousands of rifles. In the end, the Sioux cannot win. You are a wise man. You know this is true.
4: Yes, you are right.
0: Yellowknife and his braves will be caught and punished. Some of them will die. But if I don't stop his supply of rifles, many more of your people will die.
4: You want to know where rifles come from?
0: Tell me where Yellowknife meets the white man who's supplying them. I'll do the rest. You'll be saving lives, Wild Dog. Sioux lives.
4: For the sake of my people, I tell you. A place north of here. A place you call Bright Canyon.
0: Bright Canyon. Well, when it's over, I'll come back and we'll smoke the pipe.
4: Yes. If you come back.
0: If I come back.

0: Captain Quint's reporting, sir.
1: I hear you left the post last night, Captain.
0: Yes, sir.
1: Well, you never were much of a garrison soldier, were you?
0: No, sir.
1: You saw your friend Wild Dog, I suppose.
0: Yes, sir.
1: Well, Lee, I have new orders from Washington this morning.
0: Yes?
1: My orders to patrol the reservation and to secure Fort Laramie still stand. We're not to go after Yellowknife. But the importance of the Henry Rifles is recognized, and we're to put a stop to it.
0: Yes, sir.
1: Can you do it?
0: I can.
1: All right. Take half of B Company only.
0: Yes, sir.
1: You'll pass the head of your column through the main gates of the post 1/2 hour before Reveille tomorrow morning.
0: Right, sir.
1: And remember, Captain Quince, your orders are to stop that gun smuggler, not to run down Yellowknife. Any questions?
0: No, sir.
1: Then move out.

0: Sergeant Gorse?
1: Yes, sir.
0: Sergeant, ride out here with me and take a look at these tracks.
1: One shod pony and the rest is mules, Captain.
2: Then they're not Indians, are they?
1: No, sir.
2: And they're headed straight for the rim of that canyon ahead.
1: Bright Canyon, Captain?
2: Yeah, Wild Dog wasn't lying. Take five men right out ahead of Corporal Mercer's point. Make a reconnaissance of the north rim. If it's clear, send a runner back.
1: Yes, sir.
2: Tell the point to swing north and to dismount from the cover of those trees below the crest.
1: Right, sir.
2: Move out.
0: Mr. Syberts!
3: Yes, Captain.
2: I think we've found our man, Mr. Syberts. He'll be in that canyon up ahead. Sergeant Gorse is scouting the north rim of the canyon. If it's clear, we'll hide in those trees just below it, and then... then we'll wait.
3: Wait for what, sir?
2: Why, we'll catch him in the act, Mr. Syberts, when Yellowknife comes for his rifles.
3: But, Captain...
2: It's not my fault if Yellowknife gets in the way when we move in on that gun smuggler.
3: No, sir.
2: Mr. Syberts, pass the word to space out. Stagger the odd files to the left. We're raising too much dust.

0: Boat right. What are you doing over here, Vickers? Go on back to your post.
1: Oh, there's nothing happening down there in the valley. He's some gun smuggler. Just sits around in his cabin. What's the matter with Captain Quince, anyway? Half a troop against one man, and we hide around watching him for 2 days.
2: You can't figure nothing, Vickers. We're waiting for Yellowknife.
1: You mean we're going to fight them Indians?
2: Soon as they show up?
1: You scared, Bootrat?
2: All I need is to kill me an Indian, and I won't be scared no more.
1: Yeah, me too. I think.
2: Who's throwing that rock?
1: It's Gorse in the cabin.
2: Well, get down there. He signaled to you.
1: Oh, man, I'll catch it now.
3: What you doing away from your post, Vickers?
1: I couldn't see nothing where I was. I was wondering if Boatwright could, Sergeant.
3: You can be shot for leaving your post at a time like this, Vickers.
1: Yes, sir, Captain.
3: You're risking the life of every man in this troop. I'll get back where you belong.
1: Yes, sir, Captain.
3: Captain Boatwright wants us. All right, come on.
2: The end of the canyon, sir. Look, there they come.
3: Yellowknife. How many braves you figure he's got with him, Gorse?
4: It's hard to say yet, sir. Maybe 30.
2: They got a bunch of horses, too.
3: Yeah, that's to pay for the rifles.
2: Captain, I can see more than 30 Sioux down there. Must be nigh under 40.
3: Yeah.
4: There's that dirty gun runner now out talking with Yellowknife.
2: I wish we had Hole of B Company here.
3: Sergeant?
4: Yes, sir.
3: Take Boatwright and move out about 300 yards west of here. When you're ready, I want you to ride straight down into the canyon.
2: What?
4: Shut up, Boatwright.
3: Your orders are to find out if they're really trading for guns down there.
2: But, Captain...
3: If you run into any trouble, I'll have to help you out of it, that's all.
4: I understand, sir. Come on, Boatwright, let's move.
2: Well, of all the...
4: Shut up, I...
3: And tell Mr. Syberts there I want to see him.
4: Right, sir.

0: You wanted me, Captain?
1: Mr. Syberts, I think those Sioux down there are trading for Henry rifles. Sergeant Gorse and Boatwright are going to ride down and find out.
0: You mean they're going alone, sir?
1: They are. It sure'd be a fight if we appeared in force. Might even look like I was trying to run Yellowknife down.
0: But they'll be killed, sir.
1: Well, I can't let that happen. If they're attacked, we'll just have to ride in. It'll be a rescue mission, Mr. Syberts.
0: I understand, Captain.
1: All right, now get back to the troop, pass the word to saddle and mount. Space out the 60 paces between mounts. It'll make us look full strength.
0: Right, sir.
1: And Mr. Syberts, I'll shoot the first man who crosses the ridge before I give the signal. Pass the order and then come back here. Any questions?
0: No, sir.
1: Move out.

0: Troops ready, Captain.
1: Just in time. There go Gorse and Boatwright.
0: They'll be seen any minute, sir.
1: Yeah. Let's get back. Get mounted, Mr. Savitz.
0: Yes, sir.
1: When we reach the cabin, you lead the troops. I'll stop for the gunrunner.

0: As skirmishers, ho!
1: As skirmishers, ho!
0: At the trot, ho! The white man go? He isn't with him up there.
2: I never seen him, Captain.
0: Well, he must be in the cabin here. I'm going in after him.
2: I'll go in with you, sir.
0: No, no, you stay with the troop. They've chased him far enough. And get those stolen horses rounded up.
2: Right, sir.
0: You're all through, mister. Come out of there.
3: Oh. You ain't going to hang me.
0: Come out with your hands up. You'll get a trial.
3: Hanging's bad. I ain't going to hang.
0: It's your choice, mister. Come out or I'll kill you right there.
3: I'll take my chances.
0: Suits me.

0: still running, Captain. But we kill some of them.
1: What about Yellowknife?
0: He's dead, sir. Right over there. Private Boatwright killed him.
1: That Boatwright lying over there too, Mr. Savage?
0: Afraid so, sir. He took a bullet after he got Yellowknife.
1: Sergeant Gore has some men rounding up their horses, Mr. Syberts. Reform the rest of the troop, take care of the wounded. Detail 6 men for a burial party.
0: Yes, sir.
2: Mercer, over here.
1: Hello, Boatwright.
3: Captain, sir.
1: What can I do for you?
3: Nothing, Captain. I'm all shot up. There's nothing anyone can do.
1: That was Yellowknife you killed, Boatwright.
3: I always wanted to get me an Indian, Captain. But I sure never figured it'd be Yellowknife.
1: You did fine, Boatwright.
3: But here's something up. I took off Yellowknife. You keep it for me. You know what it is.
1: Yeah. Yeah, I sure do.
3: I feel all wet inside, Captain.
1: I'm sorry, Boatwright.
3: It's all right. I ain't scared.
1: Of course not.
3: Tell him goodbye for me, Captain. All of them.

0: Captain Quint's reporting, sir.
1: I've just finished going over your report, Captain.
0: Yes, sir.
1: I'm not sure on reading it whether you deliberately disobeyed orders or not. Would you care to clarify that point?
0: Major Daggett, did you ever see one of these?
1: That's a scalp.
0: Private Boatwright took it off a Yellowknife, Major. It's a woman's scalp. Young woman.
1: Get rid of it.
0: Yes, sir.
1: Captain Quince, I'm reporting to Washington that the gun smuggler's been destroyed, but that you were attacked by Yellowknife during the operation and were forced to defend yourself.
0: Thank you, Major.
1: That's all, Captain. Oh, Captain.
0: Yes, sir?
1: Just one more thing. In regard to your recommendation for a posthumous medal for Private Boatwright...
0: Yes, sir.
1: Washington might question a report that recommended an honor for one of the soldiers who actually brought on Yellowknife's attack. So, for the good of the company, I'd suggest...
0: That's all right, Major. Boatwright would understand. He was a real soldier. A line soldier.

Fort Laramie is produced and directed by Norman MacDonald and stars Raymond Burr as Lee Quince, Captain of Cavalry, with Vic Perrin as Sergeant Gorse. The script was specially written for Fort Laramie by John Meston, with sound patterns by Bill James and Ray Kemper. Musical supervision by Amerigo Marino. Featured in the cast were Harry Bartell, Bob Sweeney, Sam Edwards, Jack Moyles, Jan Arvin, Joe Cranston, and Lou Krugman.

0: Company, attention! Dismiss.
1: Next week, another transcribed story of the Northwest frontier and the troopers who fought under Lee Quince, Captain of Cavalry. People keep saying that conversation is a lost art, but meanwhile, proof keeps popping up that they're wrong. All that's needed is a good conversationalist. And one of the best is a man who's also rather well known as a singer and an actor, a man named Bing Crosby. You can hear Bing holding forth on almost every subject under the sun, lighting up the subject with his own easy and humorous point of view each evening, Monday through Friday, on his own show over most of these same stations. And, oh yes, you'll hear plenty of wonderful singing, too. After all, it's the Bing Crosby Show.

Fort Laramie, starring Raymond Burr as Captain Lee Quince. Specially transcribed tales of the dark and tragic ground of the wild frontier. The saga of fighting men who rode the rim of empire. And the dramatic story of Lee Quince, Captain of Cavalry.

0: Looks like they're about ready to pull out, Captain.
1: Yeah. Walk back with me, Sergeant.
0: I never did see such a mangy collection of stock.
1: It's not a cavalry outfit, Gorse.
0: It sure ain't.
1: Most of these wagon trains heading west get through, one way or another, but I sure don't know how.
0: I talked with Mr. Brown a couple of times. He seems like a good man.
1: He is. But I wonder how much luck a Missouri farmer is going to have taking a couple of hundred women and children through Indian country.
0: He'll make out, Captain.
1: I hope so.
2: Hello, Sergeant Gorse.
0: I beg your pardon, miss.
2: I was afraid we'd leave without seeing you again.
0: Oh, well,
2: And I wanted to thank you for last night.
0: Yeah, sure, miss.
2: Goodbye, Sergeant. And thank you.
1: Still water runs deep, Gorse.
0: How's that, Captain?
1: Never mind.
0: All I did was give her a little old knife. I bought it at the sutler's.
1: Never mind,
0: That's all
1: Sergeant.
0: It was, Captain. I just give her a little old present.
1: Sure, Sergeant.
3: Keep them wagons in line, two abreast, till we hit the river.
1: You're late getting started, Mr. Brown.
3: Oh, hello, Captain Quince. Only about an hour.
1: You're wasting daylight.
3: Yeah, we're pulling out now, Captain. Any of your men going to ride along with us?
1: No, but you won't have any trouble.
3: Like they say, Captain, Oregon or bust. You guarantee no trouble, Captain?
1: Out here, we don't guarantee anything, Mr. Brown. But you should at least get through to Salt Lake without trouble.
3: Yeah, I hope you're right. It's mighty lonely out there once you're out of sight of the fort.
1: Yeah, I know.
3: Well, thank the Major for his hospitality, will you?
1: No thanks necessary. Well, good luck.
3: Thanks. See you in Oregon sometime, Captain. All right. Stretch out.
1: Well, Gorse, what are you staring at?
0: Oh, nothing, Captain. Just a train heading out.
1: You've seen a few hundred of them before, Sergeant.
0: Yes, sir.
1: What's her name?
0: Who?
1: The girl.
0: Emily. Emily McCutcheon. Going to Oregon with her pa. She was put up real good.
1: You're all cavalry, Gorse.
0: Yes, sir. Long way to Oregon. I hope they make it.
1: So do I. Yeah, come on. I missed coffee this morning. Let's find some.
0: There's a rider coming in.
1: Yeah.
0: Looks like a white man, dressed in buckskin. Hunter, maybe.
1: It's Will Granby.
0: He's a squaw man, ain't he?
1: Yeah, lives with the Arapaho.
4: Captain?
1: How are you, old horse?
4: Tolerable.
1: Well, it's good to see you. You haven't been in 2 or 3 years.
4: Nope.
1: You come for supplies?
4: Come to parley. Got a proposition.
1: Huh? All right, come on in, Will.
4: Obliged.
1: Sergeant Gorse, would you have Mr. Granby's horse stabled?
0: Yes, sir. Come on, come on.
1: Sit down, Will.
4: Obliged.
1: All right, now what is it? What's your proposition?
4: I figured maybe to hire out to you.
1: You want a job?
4: Cavalry always needs scouts.
1: Maybe. You saying you want the job?
4: Why not? I know this country better than the hairs of my head. Better than any man except old Gabe Bridger. There's some few places I've been even Gabe ain't.
1: You're a mountain man, Will. You lived wild and free all your life. Why do you want to tie yourself down now?
4: Yeah. Ain't like the old times no more, Captain. Ain't pleasurable now. It's hard. Maybe it's the doing you cavalry fellers, or maybe it's our own fault. Maybe we trapped too much, took too much buffalo, I don't know. But I got me a young squaw, prettiest you ever seen. I figured if I was to work, her and me'd eat regular at least.
1: Right now we have peace. We don't need any more scouts.
4: I figure you do, Captain.
1: Tell me, Will.
4: Am I hired?
1: I haven't got the authority to hire you. That'll have to come from the Major.
4: No, I'd rather deal with you. I know you.
1: I can't hire you, but if you've got information, I'll make you a promise. At least I'll feed you and send you back with meat.
4: Yeah, meat I could carry wouldn't last long.
1: Then we'll go see the Major.
4: Now, wait. I'd rather tell you, but you got to promise me one thing.
1: What's that?
4: That it'll be settled peaceful. They're my people.
1: Will, I'll do all I can.
4: All right. There's going to be trouble. Tribes are getting restless, all of them. Arapaho, even. Government promised them if they'd go to the agencies, they'd get food, meat. And that promise ain't been kept.
1: Yeah, I know. The supply train comes through now and then, but it's not enough, I know that.
4: Arapaho are starving, Captain. Eating bark and roots. Game on agencies played out. If they can't get food from the government or from the land, then they got to go looking for it wherever they can. They got to eat.
1: Will, have they left the agency?
4: They're camped at Silver Spring.
1: That's on the Oregon Trail.
4: They got to eat, Captain. They went looking for buffalo, but there ain't no buffalo. So they'll get food where they can from the wagon trains.
1: Will, we got to talk to the Major.
4: You promised.
1: I said I'd do all I could, and I will. There's not much time for talking. There's a wagon train headed for Silver Springs right now.
4: Yeah, I know. I saw it.
1: All right, come on. We'll see the Major.
5: How do we know this man's telling the truth?
1: I've known him for a long time, Major. He doesn't lie.
5: Could be a trap.
1: If it is a trap, then there's trouble for sure.
5: I don't trust a man lives with Indians, marries them.
4: No, look here.
1: Major, there's a wagon train on the trail to Silver Springs right now. They got to be warned. I can still ride out with a detachment to turn them back.
5: Captain Quince, our orders are to keep the trail open to Oregon and to keep the Indians on the agencies. If anything, we'll send a company to escort the train through and run those Arapaho back where they belong.
1: Couldn't do that without fighting, Major.
5: That's one of the functions of the cavalry.
1: In this case, there's no cause for it.
5: The Arapaho have broken their treaty, Captain.
1: The way they see it, we're the ones who broke the treaty by not keeping our promise about food.
5: All I know is they're off the agency and they'll have to go back.
1: If we go out in force, there's bound to be trouble. If I take a small detachment, maybe I can talk to him.
5: This is a hostile action, Captain. It's got to be met as such.
4: Major, the Arapaho are starving. They got to eat.
5: Mr. Granby, I'm sorry that they're starving, but I can't do anything about it. At least not until the supplies come through to me. My orders are to keep the Arapaho on the agency, and I can do something about that.
1: Those are people out there, Major, and they're hungry. They only want food.
5: Captain Quince, you'll take Company B and escort the wagon train until you meet the Arapaho. You'll send the wagon train on and escort the Indians to the agency. And use whatever measures are necessary. That's all, Captain.
1: Yes, sir. One thing, sir.
5: What is it?
1: Have I your permission to hire Will Granby as a scout?
5: I don't see why it's necessary, but if you want him, take him.
1: Thank you, sir.
4: What kind of a man is that?
1: Oh, he's all right, Will. He's an officer. He's got his orders. He goes by the book. He understands the situation all right, but he can't admit it. Listen, can you be ready to move out in an hour?
4: I can't ride with you, Captain. They're my people.
1: Will, I said I'd do what I could. I need your help. Ride with me.
4: You know what you're asking? You know what it might mean for me if there's trouble?
1: There won't be trouble if I can prevent it.
4: I'm afraid you can't, Captain. But I'll go with you.

0: We should see him just over this hill, Captain.
1: Yeah, if the Arapaho didn't see him first.
0: You figure they'd attack?
1: I don't know, Sergeant. But I'll feel easier when we spot that wagon train.
0: I was right, Captain. There they are.
1: All right, Sergeant. Let's ride out. Company! At the gallop!
2: At the gallop!
1: Ho!

0: seen us. They're pulling up.
1: Sergeant, blind men would have known we were here. Company!
2: What's the matter, Captain?
3: I want you to stop here, Mr. Brown, for the night.
2: Oh, why? We figured to camp at Silver Springs. It's just over the pass there, not more than 2 or 3 miles. We can make it easy before dark.
3: This'll make an all right camp. There's water and wood.
2: If there's trouble, Captain, I want to know.
3: It may be nothing, Mr. Brown, but I want to find out. You're to camp here and stay here till I give you the word to go on.
2: It's Indians, ain't it? There is trouble.
3: Maybe. Maybe not. But there's no use worrying all your folks. You'll be safe here. I'm leaving most of my men to guard you.
2: Well, why can't you escort us over the pass to Silver Springs?
3: Because if there were to be trouble, it would happen there in the pass, with the wagon trains all strung out and hard to defend.
2: All right, Captain. Whatever you say.
3: I'll come back or send word back to Lieutenant Syberts as soon as I know it's safe for you to cross. Sergeant Gorse!
4: Yes, sir?
3: You and 2 men will accompany Mr. Granby and myself. Pick them and fall out. Mr. Brown, Lieutenant Syberts is in charge here till I get back.

0: I don't see a doggone thing, Captain.
1: Well, keep a sharp eye. Move the troopers further out the flank.
0: Yes, sir.
2: Jenkins, I'll off to your right,
3: sir. You need to hear somewhere. I can feel it.
4: Well, they must have seen the train, Will.
3: Yeah, they have, but they also saw the soldiers. They might be making tracks already. They disappear pretty fast.
4: I don't think they've had that much time. They'll probably stand for a fight.
3: And, Captain, what are you going to do?
4: Will, a few miles back, did you notice anything?
3: On the trail? Sure, buffalo sign.
4: Right. It's the first I've seen this close to Laramie in a year.
3: Mm-hmm. Big herd, too. Across the trail going south.
4: It'd make a lot of Arapaho meat.
3: Yeah, it might work.
4: Worth a try.
3: Wait.
4: You see anything, Will?
3: Yeah, one of the scouts. Leave it to me.
5: No one ina. Nana seen ina. Hanina ina.
6: No one ina.
3: Yeah. All right. He'll take us in.

0: This is the first Indian village I've ever been in that wasn't full of barking dogs.
1: They had to eat them. You notice how it is, Captain?
0: Yeah, I see. I'd say they're not very happy to see us.
1: No.
0: I'm sorry, Will, to turn them against you.
1: Can't be helped. Yeah, this is it. Hi, Daddy Too.
2: Why do you bring white soldiers to fight your people?
1: They don't come to fight, Greyfeather. This Captain Quince, he comes as a friend.
2: White soldier is not a friend of Arapaho. White soldiers break promise. They do not give meat.
0: I think I can get you meat, Greyfeather. I think I can take your hunters to Buffalo, a big herd.
2: You think? You do not know. Arapaho have ride from agency in north, hunt buffalo all through wide valley. No buffalo.
0: Greyfeather, on my way here from Fort Laramie, I saw much buffalo sign. You hunted only the north side of the river. You haven't been south of the Platte. I have. There are buffalo there.
2: To hunt take many days. Wagon train is here now.
0: If you attack that wagon train, it'll mean much fighting. Many dead among the Arapaho. Great mourning among the Arapaho.
2: There will be mourning for the white soldiers, too.
0: The army will keep on sending soldiers, rifles, until the Arapaho is no more. You know I speak the truth.
2: My people are hungry.
0: Then ride back towards the fort with me. I'll show you Buffalo Sign, then you can track from there.
2: Take many days.
0: It's the only way you can be sure to find buffalo and food.
2: If you find buffalo in 2 days, Greyfeather does not attack wagon train.
0: 2 days isn't very long.
2: 2 days.
0: If we do find buffalo, I want your promise to go peacefully back to the agency.
2: If you find.
0: All right, your hunters will come with me. But meantime, you must let the wagon train go through in peace.
2: This one, maybe not next one.
0: It is agreed then, Greyfeather.
2: Aina.
1: Captain, 2 days ain't very long. We gotta be awful lucky.
0: We don't have much choice.
1: You know what'll happen if we don't find buffalo.
0: Yeah.
1: It'll be just the five of us out there with the Greyfeather's hunters.
0: Like I say, we don't have much choice. We gotta guess where the buffalo will be. We don't have time to backtrack them. Sergeant Gorse.
3: Yes, sir.
0: I'm sending you back to the wagon train with a message for Mr. Syberts.
3: Private Jenkins' horse is fresher, Captain. And I ain't been on no buffalo hunt in a long time.
0: All right, Sergeant. Jenkins, you'll go back to the wagon train. Tell Mr. Syberts to escort the train past Silver Springs. Then return here in bivouac. If I should not return, he's to get clear if he can and report to the fort for reinforcements. Move out. Well, we got 48 hours, Will. Let's find those buffalo.

0: You see anything, Will?
1: Nothing, Captain. Not on that side.
0: Nothing this way either. You can see a long way.
1: I don't like the look of them back there. Gray Feather's getting anxious.
0: I know. I just don't understand it, Will. There's not a sign.
1: I've been thinking, Captain. We're

0: Captain, it is as Gray Feather spoke. You promised buffalo 2 days. Now 2 days are gone. There is no buffalo. Your promise is like all promises of white soldier.
1: We've been looking a long time, Gray Feather, but now we know where the buffalo are.
0: Captain, give much talk. We want buffalo, not talk.
1: Gray Feather, my soldiers are at Silver Springs. If we do not return there, it will mean war for the Arapaho.
0: Maybe you return, but he not.
1: It is not yet evening of the second day.
0: There is little time.
1: Maybe, but enough. We're going to the waters of the Laramie and find your buffalo.

0: On this next rise, we ought to be able to see.
1: That's right, Will.
2: What if they ain't there, Captain?
1: If not, maybe we can get to the river, find some cover. So stay close. Watch for my signal.
2: Yes, sir.
1: You should have gone back to that wagon train, Sergeant.
2: I guess I ain't much of a garrison soldier.
1: All right, look sharp.

0: Captain, ain't at the river. There's nothing.
1: Wait, look there. Coming over the hills beyond, running for the river.
0: Look at them. Thousands of them, noses in the wind and running belly bent for breakfast.
2: There go your buffalo, Gray Feather, all you can eat. Well, go on, get them.
3: Eagle!
0: Sure was mighty hungry, Captain.
1: Yeah. Well, I guess our luck held.
4: Guess it did.
1: Well, let's ride on down to the river. I could do

0: Company! Ho!
1: Sergeant Gorse, dismiss the company.
2: Yes, sir.
3: Company, prepare to dismount. Yes.
1: Well, you're back.
4: Yes, sir.
1: Did you have any trouble?
4: No, sir. No casualties. Either side.
1: You took long enough.
4: The Oregon Trail's still open, Major. The Arapaho are back in the agency.
1: What took the time?
4: Why, we found some buffalo, stopped to hunt. The Indians took enough meat back to the agency to keep them quiet all summer.
1: I see. Well, that was fortunate.
4: It was mostly Will Granby's doing. He found the buffalo.
1: Oh, well. Maybe I was wrong about him, Lee. Maybe he can be useful to us.
4: I think he can. I brought him back with us. His wife, too. You like to meet her?
1: An Arapaho?
4: She's sure not St. Louis.
1: Sure, all right, Captain.

0: Mr. Granby.
1: Howdy, Major.
2: This is Will's wife, Major. Lark woman.
0: How do you do?
3: Yeah, lawyer.
0: Mr. Granby.
1: Yes, sir?
0: If she's to stay around the post, she'll have to wear something more than that.
1: Huh? Oh, yeah. She's got a shirt.

0: somewhere in the baggage. See, Arapaho women aren't like Cheyenne or the Sioux or Crow. They don't wear much except when it's right cold.
1: There are a lot of men on the post, Will.
0: Huh? Oh, yes, sir, Captain. I'll see to it.
2: Oh, and Mr. Granby.
0: Yes, sir.
2: My compliments on your work with Captain Quince. As of now, you may consider yourself on the Army payroll as scout. It'll be in tomorrow's special order.
0: Yes, sir.
2: The quartermaster will house you.
0: Obliged, Major. Come on, child.
2: Well, she's kind of pretty, isn't she, Lee?
1: Yeah. They make pretty good wives, too. Clean, quiet, hardworking. Nice people.
2: Now, you wouldn't be trying to soften me up, would you, Lee? Win me over to your way of thinking?
1: I figure a man's got to make up his own mind about things, Major.
2: Captain Quince.
1: Yes, sir?
2: Don't get too smart. Just be thankful I don't ask how you happen to run into Buffalo and turn a serious police duty into a pleasure trip. Hunting.
1: My striker's cooking up some buffalo steaks, Major Daggett. You, like to come over to my quarters and try some?
2: Sure, let's go, Lee.

Fort Laramie is produced and directed by Norma McDonald and stars Raymond Burr as Lee Quince, Captain of Cavalry, with Vic Perrin as Sergeant Gorse. The script was specially written for Fort Laramie by John Dunkel, with sound patterns by Bill James and Ray Kemper. Musical supervision by Amerigo Marino. Featured in the cast were Jack Moyles, Ralph Moody, Edgar Barrier, Frank Cady, and Eleanor Tannen.

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Fort Laramie, starring Raymond Burr as Captain Lee Quince. Specially transcribed tales of the dark and tragic ground of the wild frontier, the saga of fighting men who rode the rim of empire, and the dramatic story of Lee Quince, Captain of Cavalry.

0: How far you reckon it is to the North Platte, Captain?
1: 10 miles, Sergeant. No more than that. Lieutenant Seibert should have the company bivouacked there by now.
0: You aim to follow the creek bed clean up there, sir?
1: Not after we water the horses. Ah, this spot's good enough.
0: Yes, sir.
2: Move up, Clint.
3: Sergeant?
0: Captain says we'll take a break here, ease those cinches, then lead the mounts down to the stream there and water.
3: All right, Sergeant.
0: After they're watered, they can pin graze.
3: I'll mind them.
0: Kind of peaceful, ain't it?
1: It's quiet. Yeah, sit down, Gorse. More comfortable than the McClelland.
0: Yes, sir. Yeah, them Shoshones, they got a way of wearing you out. You think they're still running, Captain?
1: They'll be back. They never run for long. Not when they're hungry.
0: I never heard of Shoshones as far east as the Nebraska border before.
1: You can find them as far east as Texas. Only there we call them Comanches. They're offshoots of the same tribe.
0: They sure don't talk the same.
1: The dialect's the only difference. They're a disorganized lot, the Shoshones. I guess we can be glad for that.
0: Yeah. Little of them goes a long way. How about the company, Captain?
1: We'll know more when we rendezvous. Lieutenant Seibert has orders to make camp on the North Platte until the company's accounted for.
0: I think we held up, sir.
1: Yeah, I hope so.
0: I sure got a thirst.
1: Hold it, Gorse. You hear that?
0: Like digging?
1: Yeah. Up there. Top of the rise.
0: I don't see anybody.
1: Neither do I yet. Come on. I move small.

0: She's awful little to be manning that spade.
1: And she's not too handy with it. She must want to hold Doug awful bad. That earth's like granite. Yeah, let's go up, Sergeant.
0: Feels like she's alone.
1: Yeah. Ma'am, you cut out a big job for yourself.
2: I got no food, no coffee, nothing to offer the army.
1: We're not asking for anything.
2: Could have come yesterday. Yesterday I could have stood it if you'd come.
1: You'll be all your life picking away at that hard pan. Haven't you got a man to do this for you?
2: I had one yesterday. He's dead now. And a man's got a right to a grave.
1: Sergeant?
0: Yes, sir?
1: Get Flint up here. Tell him we need a grave dug.
0: Yes, sir.
1: Where is your husband, ma'am?
2: In bed. In the hut there.
3: Quick, hobble them horses and get up here.

0: Mm. Foul in here, sir.
1: Gangrene. He's ridden with it. Must have taken him a long time to die.
0: Yes, sir.
1: Got a broken leg.
0: That's hard pain, Captain.
1: Looks hard, Gorse. Here, we'll wrap him in these bedclothes.
0: Right, sir.
2: The army always take over this way when it's too late.
1: It's best he's out of here, ma'am. You ready, Gorse?
0: Yes, sir.
1: Now, easy now.
2: Don't bury him just yet.
1: Grave's not ready yet.

0: Drink it, Mrs. Dennis. It's hot, that's all I can promise.
1: Got a long time at it.
0: It takes time. Drink it, Mrs. Dennis.
1: Luther was a long time at it, too, the dying.
0: I know.
1: All the things he's lived through out here. Indian raids and blizzards and drought, starvation. There's never been food enough. But a broken leg. That had to kill him.
0: You're a long way from help out here.
1: Yesterday, just yesterday. And you come today.
0: Yesterday would have been too late too, Mrs. Dennis.
1: Always before I could do something. I freeze with him, starve with him. When's the last time you watched a man die, Captain?
0: Yesterday.
1: Did it take 10 days? 10 days and 10 nights? Did you hear him scream with pain and beg for you to go for help and beg you not to leave him?
0: Miss Dennis! Where will you go now? You got people somewhere?
1: Oh, sure, I have people. Got parents in Philadelphia who never want to see me again. 2 years ago, when Luther come back for me, they fought us all they could. When they saw I meant to leave with him, they said, don't come back.
0: You can't stay here.
1: The nearest to me is here. There's two dead babies out there by where I'll set Luther down.
0: You can't stay here alone. Isn't safe.
1: I'm not used to feeling safe.
2: Captain, it's already out there.
1: Then you can go now.
0: Mrs. Dennis, this is no country for a woman alone. We'll take you to Fort Laramie. It's safe there. And
1: you'll
0: then
1: leave me be.
0: It's not a brave thing staying on here. It's stupid.
1: I mean to stay on with Luther a while yet.
0: All right, Mrs. Dennis. Let's get back to the horses, Sergeant. We're wasting time.

0: She wasn't much grateful, was she, Captain?
1: We did a small thing. She'd no cause to be grateful, Flint. She's no mind to be grateful for anything the West gives her or takes away.
2: Must have been a pretty little thing once. Kind of dainty-like. How old do you reckon she is, sir?
1: Oh, early 20s.
0: Looks most half a lifetime to me, Captain. All drawn tight and mean.
1: The West does that to a woman. They come here as girls, and no time they're women. Old, past their years. She's not mean, Flint. She's soft as a kitten. She's born a lot, that's all.
0: Oh, you think that, sir?
1: I know that.
2: You'd think she'd want to leave, though. No use her hanging on to the land. She can't prove it up by herself.
1: She'll get out once she thinks it's her own idea. Right now, she thinks she can't face the thought of leaving him there. She's got nowhere she wants to go.
0: Wonder what'll happen to her. I mean, alone, like that. She can't fend for herself, can she, Captain?
1: Most women I seen out here'd find him a man, any man, marry again, just to live. They hate the West. Chances are they'd hate the man, too. But they keep marrying to live.
2: Now this one, Captain.
1: You seem pretty sure, Sergeant.
2: Just a feeling. She'll go back east somewhere. Leave her dead. Go back where she came from. She don't belong out here.
1: Well, she's got no wagon or a stock to pull it. If she goes, she'll have to walk.
2: Maybe she won't, sir. Maybe she won't.

0: Come in.
1: You sent for me, Captain?
0: Yeah, Gorse. Come in.
1: Yes, sir.
0: Sergeant Gorse, ever since we got back from Horse Creek, the fort's been full of stories that make the cavalry sound like a wet nurse outfit. You know anything about them?
1: What kind of stories, sir?
0: You know any troopers who are going around collecting money to send Mrs. Dennis back east?
1: Troopers? No, sir, I don't.
0: I've been kind of lucky at poker lately. Thought maybe I'd share it with whoever's running the charity around here.
1: I guess that'd be me, sir.
0: I guess it would. Here.
1: Obliged, Captain.
0: You're not going to make this a habit.
1: No, sir.
0: You taking the money to her?
1: No, sir. Private Flint's leave starts tomorrow after first call. He'll do it.
0: That's all, Sergeant.
1: Yes, sir.
0: She reminds you of someone, Gorse? Girl somewhere?
1: No, sir, it ain't that. It's just she's so little and all, kind of like a stray. She don't belong out here.
0: Carry on, Sergeant. Captain Quint's reporting, sir.
2: I'm afraid you didn't do a very good job on the Shoshones, Captain.
0: We didn't wipe them out, Major, if that's what you mean.
2: You met them near the Nebraska border before, isn't that right?
0: And they were hightailing it into Nebraska the last we saw, those that lived.
2: Well, they're back, Lee. And in numbers, too.
0: They're hungry in numbers.
2: I'm familiar with your charitable streak, Captain Quince. I understand it's spread to Sergeant Gorse, right on down to the ranks.
0: There's no cause for worry, Major. It's not widespread enough to be called an epidemic.
2: All right, Lee. The Shoshones are raiding homesteaders from our side of the North Platte, south along Horse Creek. I understand there aren't many settlers along the creek.
0: No, not many.
2: They're not just hungry, Captain Quince. This time they're carrying off women. Any questions?
0: No, sir.
2: Then move out.

0: There's smoke ahead, Captain.
1: I see there is, Mr. Syberts.
0: Might be able to surprise them.
1: Just how do you think we could manage that?
0: Well, sir, if the fire's still burning, chances are there may be Indians around somewhere.
1: Look at that smoke again, Mr. Syberts.
0: Yes, sir?
1: Well?
0: I still see it.
1: Good for you. Then you see the fire smoldering, not burning fresh.
0: You think the Shoshones have gone on, sir?
1: They're not ones to sit around and admire their work once they've struck. Halt! Sergeant!
2: Yo!
0: Think we can find them, Captain? They're probably hours away by now.
1: Unless it's a trap, Mr. Syberts.
3: Yes, sir?
1: Sergeant, that's Carpenter's cabin ahead, isn't it?
3: Was, sir.
1: You and I'll ride in, Sergeant. Mr. Syberts will move the patrol to that rise to the left and hold the position. Two shots will be your signal to move in, Mr. Syberts.
3: Yes, sir. That's an old fire, Captain, smoldering.
1: Mr. Syberts and I know that, Sergeant. Any questions, Mr. Syberts?
0: No, sir.
1: Then move out.
0: Yes, sir.
1: Come on, Gorse.

0: It's Carpenter. There, Captain.
1: Yeah. He's cold. It is an old fire, Sergeant.
0: Yes, sir.
1: And it'd be his wife's brother by the cabin.
0: He ain't been here a month, sir.
1: That's all there was? Carpenter, his wife, her brother?
0: Just the three of them, Captain. I don't see her anywhere, Ryan.
1: No, it's not likely we will.
0: You'd think it'd be enough just to kill a man, wouldn't you, Captain?
1: You'd think so, Gorse. Come on.
2: No sign of life, sir?
1: No sign of life, Mr. Syberts.
0: I was wondering,
1: Captain. I know what you're wondering, Sergeant.
0: Well, her place would be north of here, sir.
1: Due north, along the creek. Mr. Syberts.
2: Yes, sir.
1: You'll take half the patrol and move along Horse Creek to the south. You see those dots of smoke on the horizon?
2: I see them, sir.
1: Well, check them.
2: Yes, sir.
1: Sergeant Gorse, prepare to move the other half to the north.
0: Yes, sir.
3: All right, fall in.
1: I'm going north with Gorse, Mr. Syberts. We'll rendezvous at the usual point on the North Platte. First arrival makes camp and waits, with pickets out.
2: Right, Captain. I'll judge the fires better this time, sir.
1: Use your eyes, Mr. Syberts. Then use your head.

0: How long are you going to wait, Captain? Nothing stirred up there by her place.
1: The troopers in position?
0: Yes, sir. Full circle. Set back in the hills, all around the hut. Likely she's gone by now. Flint would have been through here with the money 2-3 days ago.
1: Maybe. I'm going in, Gorse. You got a clear shot at the door?
0: All the way.
1: I didn't think we'd find her hut still standing. Well, we'll see, Sergeant.
2: Hold your fire, Gorse.
3: That came from the hut, sir.
4: The army's not welcome here, Captain.
2: You fire that again, ma'am. The whole patrol will move in.
4: You have some money to give me, too, Captain?
1: Oh. Now we'll talk inside, Mrs. Dennis.
3: You all right, sir?
2: No problem, Sergeant.
4: How many men, Captain?
1: 6. All around the hut.
4: 6 army men. After 1 woman.
1: The Shoshones are raiding all along Horse Creek. You're lucky they missed you.
4: Lucky?
1: You can bring a few things, but not much. Let's get them together.
4: You didn't answer me, Captain. I asked you what you come for.
1: I told you to take you back.
4: I was real took in at first. I felt sort of kindly toward all the brave army men who put by the money for me.
1: Private Flint was here then?
4: That his name? That nice, smiley one who dug Luther's grave? Yeah, he was here. Clean till early this morning he was here. I don't figure I owe the army a thing now, Captain. Not a thing.
1: Sorry, Mrs. Dennis.
4: You're always too late, aren't you, Captain? Too late for everything.
1: I am sorry. I warned you it wasn't safe here.
4: So your hands are clean. Your conscience is clear.
1: I didn't mean that.
4: Oh, you warned me, but I had in mind you was talking about Indians when you said this was no country for a woman alone.
1: Indians or Flint or any man who hasn't seen a woman for a long time.
4: Now you've come. 6 of you.
1: To force you to safety this time, ma'am.
4: There's a safe place for a woman out here?
1: Fort Laramie, for the time being.
4: Flint was from Fort Laramie.
1: Private Flint isn't the whole cavalry, Mrs. Dennis. You'll get food there. Rest. In a couple of days, there's a stage out for the east.
4: With cavalry protection?
1: Not unless it's called for, ma'am.
4: Go back home. I guess that's all that's left. I hate that, Captain. I hate it.
1: I know how you feel, Miss Dennis, but I just want to tell you that I...
4: You don't. You couldn't. You couldn't know how I feel about anything. I'm getting my things now.

0: The stage driver says about 5 minutes.
1: I wondered if I'd see you again, Captain.
0: I owed it to the sergeant, the troopers, to see their money got spent the way they meant it.
1: I wondered if I'd find a feeling in me to be grateful to you. Any of you.
0: No one's asking for any thanks, ma'am. No one expects any.
1: Oh, once I can forget, maybe I can be grateful.
0: You're better off leaving.
1: Luther was a good man. I used to read all he sent me about the West. He saw the good of it. New and full of hope, that's how he said it. I never saw that in it, Captain. I never saw the good.
0: It isn't all good, isn't all bad either. But you're better off back home, reading about it.
1: Well, I'd better be getting on the stage now.
0: Safe journey to you, ma'am.
1: Thank you, Captain. And I mean thank you.
0: Goodbye, Mrs. Dennis.
2: Good night, Eater.
0: All set, driver.
3: Yes, sir. Yeah!
4: Captain, he's in the saloon.
0: You should feel right about things now, Gorse. You were the first to know she didn't belong here.
4: I won't feel right till he's settled, Captain. Well, but how can he be now? The army can't touch him without Mrs. Dennis tells her story.
0: She's been through enough.
4: But how about him? Why, he'd have drawn time, plenty of time, for what he'd done to her.
0: Don't worry about it, Gorse.
4: Well, now, wait, Captain. You can't do it that way. I've seen you like this before, Captain. You'll kill him.
0: I'll handle it, Gorse.
4: You know what they do to you, sir. Killing him ain't worth that.
0: I'm not going to kill him. But I am going to mark him up. Maybe he'll wish I had killed him. Is he drunk?
4: Not yet, sir.
0: In uniform?
4: No. Still on leave. You give me 5 minutes emergency leave. Just 5 minutes.
0: You leave him be, Gorse. That's an order.
4: Yes, sir. Over there, Captain.
0: I see him. You stay here.
4: But, Captain...
0: That's an order, Gorse.
4: Yes, sir.
5: What? Captain Quince. Hello.
0: Set your glass down, Flint.
5: Not on orders just yet, Captain. 2 more days of my leave coming to me.
0: Set it down.
6: He's got his rights, Captain. This saloon's not run by the army.
0: It is now. Clear everyone out of here, barkeep.
6: Now, you just wait.
0: Sergeant! Clear the premises.
7: Yes, sir.
6: What is this?
5: Don't know what you got in mind.
0: I do.
5: There's regulations on my side, Captain.
0: I'm waiting to hear you say it isn't true, Flint.
5: Setting your saber aside, taking off your tunic, don't make you less an officer. You can't lay a hand on me. There's regulations.
0: I'm waiting, Flint.
5: You touch me and I'll go over your head. I'll tell my story to the major.
0: You do that.
5: He'll break you down to my size once I tell my story.
0: You tell him, Flint, and tell it all, because I'll be there to see you don't leave any of it out.
5: And don't come any closer. I got every right to defend myself.
0: You sure do. Yeah. And put that chair down.
5: I don't care who you are.
0: I'm just like you now, Flint. I got every right to defend myself.

0: Your saloon's looking kind of run down, barkeep. Looks to me like it's due for some repairs.
1: Yeah, it sounded like it. But what about the customer? You just gonna leave him there?
0: See, he's taken to the infirmary, Sergeant.
2: Yes, sir. Is he bad off, Captain?
0: I'm not the best judge, Gorse. I'd say a good army doctor could get him on his feet again in 6 months, maybe.
2: That saloon brawling sure is punishing stuff, sir.
0: It's deadly, Sergeant.
1: Well, what about me, my saloon?
0: Well, I'd watch who I let in there after this, barkeep. That man had a bad temper. Threw one of your chairs at me.

Fort Laramie is produced and directed by Norman MacDonald and stars Raymond Burr as Lee Quince, Captain of Cavalry, with Vic Perrin as Sergeant Gorse. The script was specially written for Fort Laramie by Kathleen Height, with sound patterns by Bill James and Ray Kemper. Musical supervision by Amerigo Marino. Featured in the cast were Virginia Christine, John Daner, and Barney Phillips. Jack Moyles is Major Daggett, and Harry Bartell is Lieutenant Syberts.

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1: Next week, another transcribed story of the Northwest frontier and the troopers who fought under Lee Quince, Captain of Cavalry.

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Fort Laramie, starring Raymond Burr as Captain Lee Quince. Specially transcribed tales of the dark and tragic ground of the wild frontier. The saga of fighting men who rode the rim of empire. And the dramatic story of Lee Quince, Captain of Cavalry.

0: All right, you men, at ease. I said at ease.
1: What's the cavalry going to do to win glory today, Sergeant?
0: I'm glad you spoke up, Suthie. You and Private Plover there have just volunteered to make mud bricks for the new powder magazine building.
1: No, Sergeant. Me and Plover worked in that adobe all day yesterday.
0: Another month, you ought to be finished.
1: I didn't join this army to make mud bricks.
0: You refusing an order, Suthie?
2: Put your shoes on, Plover. Let's get going.
0: Now, the rest of you men will finish cleaning this barracks and fall out in 10 minutes.
1: I suppose you're taking them buffalo hunting, Sergeant.
0: Each man will go to supply and get a pick or a shovel. We're building a road today.
3: Building a road.
0: That's enough. I said 10 minutes. You line up smiling and happy or I'll work you all night.
1: You got your shoes on, Plover?
2: Well, sure. What I need shoes for? I'll be on my hands and knees most of the time.
1: Ain't it a shame, men like us doing that kind of work?
2: Yeah. I'm ready, Suthie.
1: Then let's go. Ten minutes, soldiers, and don't forget them shovels.
2: I reckon any outfit's got to do sometime in garrison, Suthie.
1: We've been in garrison 3 months. It's got me talking to myself.
2: Well, leastwise, we ain't getting shot at by no wild Indians.
1: What's the cavalry for if it ain't to get shot at and to do a little shooting itself?
2: All Indians around here is peaceable. Leastwise, it has been the last few months.
1: Reservation Indians. Them Cheyenne ought to be ashamed of themselves. Sitting around watching the women do the work, waiting to be fed by the government. Where's the gumption, anyway?
2: Well, good thing they is peaceable, I think. Them engines go on a tear makes it bad for everybody.
1: They go on a tear, it'd get us out of the garrison.
2: Well, they ain't going, so you just might as well face up to it.
1: I could make them go, Plover.
2: Oh, now, stop that talk.
1: I've told you how I could make them go.
2: Now, looky here, Suthie, I ain't even gonna listen to you. Why, you could be shot for just what you're thinking.
1: Nobody'd ever know.
2: You know you're crazy. Being stuck here in a fort so long has driven you plumb crazy.
1: Your mouth's getting awful big, Plover.
2: Oh, now, don't get on the prod. Looky here, I tell you what. Tonight, you and me are gonna sneak off the post, and we'll go into town and have us a drink of that gal you like. That Ella Braden. How about that, Suthie?
1: Never you mind Ella Braden. You called me crazy.
2: Oh, I didn't mean nothing by
1: it. I ain't crazy, and I'll prove it to you.
2: You put that knife away, Suthie.
1: You got a knife. Get it out.
2: No.
1: Get it out, I said. I'm going to cut you, Plover. I'll do it.
2: All right, that's how you want it. There's my knife. Now you cut me, Suthie. Come on, now cut me.
1: I'll lay your whole face open, soldier.
4: Hold it, you men.
1: Lieutenant Syberts, you don't mean nothing to me.
2: Cap, quits with him, Suthie.
1: Watch your face!
5: Oh, rip your belly open, you try that again!
4: Stop that man. Put those knives away.
1: It's a fair fight. You got no right to stop
4: Do as I say, Suthie.
1: You cut me, I'll put mine away.
2: I can't quit less than he does.
6: All right, Suthie. You too, Plover. I know you're on edge being in garrison so long, but that's part of soldiering. And so's keeping your temper. Now put those knives away before we all get in trouble.
2: Well, there's mine. All right, you hear the captain, Suthie.
1: There's mine.
6: You men on detail?
1: Making mud pies again, Captain.
6: Then get to it. If there's any more fighting, you'll go to the guardhouse. That clear?
1: Yes, sir.
6: Move
1: yes,
6: out.
1: Sir.
4: Those men are crazy enough to have stuck you, Captain, getting between them that way.
6: One of them might have stuck me, Mr. Syberts, not both of them.
4: They need action, Captain. They're soldiers, not laborers.
6: Yeah, they're even forgetting to think like soldiers. There's going to be more trouble like this, Mr. Syberts. A lot more.

0: Captain Quince reporting, sir.
1: At ease, Captain. How's B Company getting along?
0: Well, Major Daggett, I guess B Company's getting along about the way you'd expect.
1: Like those two men of yours last week who were going at each other with knives?
0: I didn't know you'd heard about that, Major.
1: I heard about it. I also heard how you failed to punish them.
0: With all due respect, sir, it's my company.
1: And you know I never interfere on a company level.
0: I'd transfer out of here if you did.
1: Well, I'm sure you would. It isn't easy, is it, Lee?
0: Much more of this. I'll be looking for a good fight myself.
1: Enforced inactivity. The bane of the cavalry.
0: That and the salt pork diet. Two more of my men came down with scurvy today, Major.
1: That's what I wanted to see you about, Lee.
0: Huh?
1: How'd you like to go on a buffalo hunt?
0: Buffalo hunt? I thought we couldn't
1: go. I know. General orders are to avoid antagonizing the Indians by hunting buffalo in their territory.
0: We're sitting right in the middle of their territory.
1: 22 cases of scurvy are enough. Higher orders are to hold Fort Laramie with a full complement of cavalry. Captain Quince, you think you can bring in some fresh meat without starting a new Indian war?
0: I can try, sir.
1: I'm dependent on you.
0: Yes, sir.
1: You'll take 15 men, 2 wagons, and 6 mules. You'll leave 1/2 hour after reveille tomorrow morning. You'll return Saturday by sundown without fail, exactly 1 week from today. Any questions?
0: No, sir.
1: I hope you'll see fit to include those 2 men, Suthi and Plover, in your party.
0: I intend to, sir, as skinners.
1: And move out

0: Hey, Shooty, how you feel?
1: Not so good, Plover. I'm bleeding again.
0: We're most to the fort. Here, see the man? They're standing around waiting on us.
1: That's what the captain said. Saturday by sundown, we made it.
0: Yeah, some of us made it.
1: Eight of us.
0: Eight out of 15. 7 men killed.
1: We done all right.
0: Reckon so. Hey, looky, there's Major Daggett. He's waiting too, you see him?
1: No. I can't see so good, Plover. My head hurts bad. Everything's kind of swimmy.
0: You ain't gonna pass out now, are you?
1: The way you got me roped onto this saddle wouldn't matter none if I did pass out.
0: Well, these other boys hurt worse than you.
1: I ain't complaining.
0: Vince up ahead there, he passed out. Got him tied belly down across his saddle.
1: Then I reckon he's dead.
0: We're here, Suthy. We're back.
1: I can't see nothing but the fort. Oh, my head hurts awful.
2: Control, halt!
3: Corporal Mercer, you'll remain with the wounded. They'll stay mounted. Sergeant Gorse, take a detail from the garrison to help these men down, get them to the hospital.
4: Yes, sir.
3: Rest of you stable the horses. Patrol dismissed. Mr.
4: Sergeant
3: Seibert.
4: Gorse, I have two. Do you know what to
3: do? Yes, sir. Would you take my horse to the stable for me?
5: Certainly, Captain.
3: I'd better report to the major there.
5: Yes, sir.
3: If you'd care to, come by my quarters later. I'll find us a drink.
5: Thank you, sir.
3: Captain Quint's reporting, sir. You're not hurt, Lee.
6: No, sir.
5: Good. What happened?
6: Cheyenne, over 100 braves hit us. Dawn, 2 days ago. I had a guard posted, but they rode right over them. 7 troopers killed in battle. Another died in his saddle about noon today. Wagons, mules lost.
7: I sent a scout looking for you.
6: He never found us. What is it, Major? Cheyenne jumped the reservation?
7: Yeah. Nobody knows why. They slipped out in the middle of the night and disappeared.
6: I can't figure it. Big Wolf's been as peaceful a chief as I've known.
7: Big Wolf's young son died a couple of weeks ago. Maybe that got him started.
6: I think I'll ride out to the reservation tomorrow. Take a look around.
7: What for?
6: No particular reason, Major. Just curious.

0: Captain, I don't think them Cheyenne left a single thing out here.
1: Yeah, they sure stripped the place, Gorse.
0: I guess when you ain't got much, you don't leave nothing behind at all.
1: No.
0: Captain, all them poles over there with the burying platforms on them.
1: What about them?
0: They're all new, Captain. I mean, they're empty. There's no corpses laying on them.
1: Can't be new. They must have taken their dead with them, Sergeant. I don't understand it.
0: That ain't like them. Why would they do that?
1: They were in quite a hurry.
0: What do you mean?
1: Look at that grave over there. It's half torn down.
0: Yeah. Kind of spooky out here, ain't it?
1: Yeah. Well, we'll stop in town on the way back, Sergeant.
0: Now you're making this detail worthwhile, Cap.
1: Yeah, I got some business at the post office.
0: Post office?
1: But I'll meet you at the saloon when I'm through. Ow!

0: because we don't make much money, but well, soldiering's an honorable profession. It's better than being a thief, ain't it?
1: I hope I'm not intruding, Sergeant Gores.
0: Captain? Captain Quince, this here's Ella Braden.
1: How do you do, Ella?
2: Pleased to meet you, Captain. Won't you sit down?
1: Oh, thanks.
0: I've been trying to explain to Ella that soldiers are just as good as civilians.
2: I never said they weren't, Sergeant.
1: Sergeant Gorse has been in the cavalry 20 years, Ella. He's still trying to figure out why.
2: I think you're right, Captain. It's all he talks about.
0: Now, that ain't so.
2: I mean, when you're being a gentleman, Sergeant.
0: Oh.
2: You know what he did a couple of weeks ago, Captain?
0: Now, Ella.
1: What'd he do, Ella?
2: Well, he... Nah. Nah, I'm too much of a lady to say it.
0: Thank goodness for that, anyway.
1: Ella, if Gorse gets out of line, just you whack him with a bottle. It's the only kind of language he understands sometimes.
2: Oh, I got something better to whack him with, Captain. It's carved from solid bone.
1: What?
2: Yeah, I got it in this sack. Brought it in to show to the barkeep.
0: Now, what in the world is that, Ella?
1: Let me see that.
2: It's an Indian souvenir of some kind.
1: Where'd you get this, Ella?
2: A kid at the fort gave it to me. He found it somewhere, I guess.
1: Who gave it to you?
2: His name's Suthi.
1: Suthi.
2: Well, what's wrong, Captain?
1: This is a Cheyenne totem, Ella. I'm going to have to keep it.
2: Oh, here, now, that's mine. You give it back.
1: Sorry, Ella. You'll have to find another souvenir. This one's caused enough trouble.

0: Morning, Captain Quince.
1: Lieutenant Mather, I want to see Private Soothy. Where's his bed?
0: At the far end, Captain. There, where Sergeant Gorse is.
1: Thank you.
2: Captain?
1: Gorse? Hello, Soothy.
3: Oh, Captain Quince. How are you, sir?
1: How are you feeling, Soothy?
3: Oh, pretty good, Captain. Except for my head aching all the time.
1: You'll get over it.
3: I better. I can't stand it this way, sir. I wish they'd killed me if I got to go on like this.
1: Soothy, you seen this before?
3: I don't know, Captain. What is it?
1: You know what it is. Where'd you get it?
3: I can't help you, Captain. Sorry, maybe later sometime.
1: Now, look here, Soothy. You know I won't take an answer like
4: Captain
1: that.
4: Captain Quince.
1: What is it, Sergeant?
4: Would you step over here a minute, sir?
1: All right. What do you want?
3: Oh, my head. I wish you'd stop aching.
1: Oh, I see. All right, Sergeant.
3: Aches all the time.
1: Well, Soothy, I won't bother you anymore. I know all I need to anyway.
3: I don't know what you're talking about, Captain.
1: I ought to hate you, Soothy. But I only feel sorry for you. What you've done, I'm going to try to set right. But whether I can or not, you're going to have to live with it the rest of your life. I think I'm speaking for a lot of good men who died because of you. Sergeant?
4: Yes, sir?
1: I'll meet you at the main gate in half an hour. Have our horses saddled and packed with 2 days' rations. Move out.

0: I find this hard to believe, Captain.
1: Major Daggett, I've always tried to think of every trooper in my company as a real soldier. Somehow it makes me feel less of one myself when I find out about a man like Private Soothy.
0: I can understand that, Captain Quince. I sympathize with you.
1: Yes, sir.
0: But what do you propose to do about it is nothing short of suicide. I can't allow that.
1: I'm meeting Sergeant Gorse at the main gate in a few minutes, Major. I'm volunteering for this mission. If he goes with me, he'll have to volunteer, too.
0: Big Wolf and his Cheyenne are a mission for the entire 2nd Cavalry, Captain. Not for two men only.
1: It was me those Cheyenne warriors hit, Major. It was my men I watched die. This mission belongs to B Company. To me. Not to the 2nd Cavalry.
0: You're putting a terrible responsibility on me, Captain Quince.
1: As a volunteer? I don't see how, Major.
0: All right, go ahead.
1: Thank you, sir.
2: Oh, Lee.
1: Yes, sir?
2: I'll give you one order. You're to return to Fort Laramie within 2 weeks, without fail.

0: More coffee, Gorse?
1: I could sure use it.
0: It's hot.
1: I can see that. Thanks, Captain.
0: This is better than garrison, isn't it, Sergeant?
1: Oh, it sure is. Night's full of stars. We had a good dinner of pork and chickpeas. Coffee's hot. There's plenty of it. Got a big fire going here. Lots of wood. There's nothing wrong with this, Captain. Except for one little thing, maybe.
0: What's that, Sergeant?
1: Oh, it's hardly worth mentioning.
0: Oh, go ahead. Speak up.
1: Well, from all the sign we've seen today, I'd guess we're smack in the middle of about four Cheyenne war parties.
0: You know, I think you're right, Sergeant.
1: Of course, I don't know for sure, but with this bonfire we got going, I got a sneaky idea them engines just might catch on to our being here sooner or later.
0: They might. Sorry you came along, Sergeant.
1: I volunteered. Interesting mission, you say?
0: Yeah. I also said we might get killed, didn't I?
1: You didn't say how.
0: I don't know how, Sergeant.
1: I'll bet I could tell you.
0: Not interested. If we get killed, this mission will be a failure.
1: Now, say I hadn't thought of that. Now, that'd be a doggone shame, wouldn't it, Captain?
0: It would.
1: I can just see all them generals back in Washington sitting around a big shiny table saying, that darn fool captain, that darn fool sergeant couldn't accomplish a simple little old mission. What's the cavalry coming to? That's what they'll be saying.
0: throw some wood on the fire, Gorse. You're closest.
1: Sure. Captain Quince?
0: Yeah?
1: They're here. All around us.
0: Step back to the fire. Real slow.
1: If they can see anything at all, they can see we ain't armed.
0: They wouldn't show themselves this close if they didn't know that.
1: They're coming in, Captain.
0: Stand steady.

0: You awake, Gorse?
1: Who could do any sleeping tied up like this?
0: It'll be dawn soon.
1: I just ain't looking forward to it today, Captain.
0: At least we'll get out of this teepee.
1: You know, this is the first time I was ever inside one. I ain't missed a thing.
0: Well, I don't know. A teepee can be pretty nice when you got a fire going and a buffalo robe to wrap up in.
1: Maybe some antelope steak for breakfast, a jug of spring water, maybe a woman to do all the work.
0: Well, you're spoiled, Gorse. Rotten spoiled.
1: Well, it ain't the frontier life, did it, Captain? I can tell you that.
0: You never should have left home.
2: Oh, ish naiz, oh, Valaya.
0: He says they're ready for us, Sergeant.
2: Oh, oivazi, niava.
1: What was that?
0: Big Wolf hasn't returned. They've decided not to wait for him.
1: But, Captain...
0: He was our only chance. I could have talked to Big Wolf. Not these other warriors. Not even worth trying.
2: Ishlai ani.
0: He's going to cut us loose.
1: Why not? With a 50 braves out there, we ain't going no place.
0: They can tie a man up awful tight.
1: I ain't even sure I can walk.
2: Ailea azo.
0: Yeah. Let's go, Sergeant.
1: Sure.
0: Sergeant.
1: What is it?
0: Big Wolf. He's back.
1: Thank heaven for that.
0: Well, it's a chance, at least.
1: There he is. Say, he looks like a chief, don't he?
0: Yeah, he does.
3: Captain Quince.
0: Hello, Big Wolf.
3: My people are ready for your death.
0: I know. We allowed ourselves to be captured, Big Wolf.
3: This I do not understand.
0: I wanted to see you. I wanted to bring you something.
3: White soldier has brought shame and dishonor to my people and to me.
0: You're speaking of your son's grave.
3: White soldier come at night, left my son's body on ground.
0: Yes. And he stole this from your son's grave.
3: The totem. Totem of my clan.
0: The white soldier did this to dishonor you, Big Wolf.
3: Cheyenne, recover honor in war and by killing you.
0: Let me say something first, Big Wolf. It was neither of us did this thing. It was a soldier who was weak and foolish and bad. This soldier has dishonored me as well as you. We do not want war with your people.
3: Who is soldier?
0: His name is Suthi.
3: Give him to me.
0: No, I can't do that.
3: Then you must die.
0: You have already killed 8 soldiers, Big Wolf. Soon many soldiers will come. More soldiers than you have braves.
3: Give me Suthi.
0: So you can punish him?
3: He must be punished. He must die.
0: Big Wolf, when you wake in the morning and step outside your lodge, what do you see? Tell me.
3: I see the sun on the land, morning shadows, bright mountains.
0: And if you could not see all this?
3: It would not be good.
0: The white soldier, Suthi, has already been punished, Big Wolf.
3: By you, it is not enough.
0: No, not by me. By your warriors in the fight. He is blind, Big Wolf.
3: Blind?
0: Blind for the rest of his life. His punishment will never stop.
3: You are brave men to come here with the totem.
0: There must be no war between our people.
3: The thing is done. 7 of my warriors died in fight. It is enough.
0: We ride back in peace?
3: Yes.
0: Then we've won, Big Wolf. We've both won.

Fort Laramie is produced and directed by Norman MacDonald and stars Raymond Burr as Lee Quince, Captain of Cavalry, with Vic Perrin as Sergeant Gorse. The script was specially written for Fort Laramie by John Meston, with sound patterns by Bill James and Ray Kemper. Musical supervision by Amerigo Marino. Featured in the cast were Sam Edwards, Harry Bartell, Jack Moyles, Jack Crucian, Howard Culver, and Vivi Janis.

0: 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Dismiss!
1: Next week, another transcribed story of the Northwest frontier and the troopers who fought under Lee Quince, Captain of Cavalry. 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

Fort Laramie, starring Raymond Burr as Captain Lee Quince. Specially transcribed tales of the dark and tragic ground of the wild frontier. The saga of fighting men who rode the rim of empire. And the dramatic story of Lee Quince, Captain of Cavalry.

0: Well, I still don't understand it, Captain.
1: I don't imagine the War Department worries itself about what you and I think, Gorse.
0: What I mean is, it only makes plain sense that a troop of men ought to be called a troop, not a company.
1: What's wrong with company, Sergeant?
0: I don't know, Captain, but it kind of makes us out to be an infantry outfit, don't it?
1: That bothers you?
0: I joined the cavalry, not a bunch of road builders and day laborers.
1: I'm not sure Captain Lawson and his men would like to hear themselves called that.
0: Well, I didn't exactly mean any disrespect to him, sir. I know any frontier post ought to have some infantry stationed on it. But I just think somebody ought to get around to changing the designation company.
1: A good enough name during the Civil War.
0: I guess so.
1: Oh, cheer up, Gorse. May take them 10 years, but sooner or later they'll change it. And I'll be commanding a troop instead of a company.
0: Yes, sir. I'll be a whole heap older by 85, and I'll sure feel better about it.
1: All right, Sergeant. Have Corporal Mercer make out some copies of this, then post one at the Saddler's shop, another at the AQM stores.
0: Yes, sir. Captain?
1: What is it?
0: Looks like Lieutenant Seibert's and the men coming through the main gate now, sir.
1: Yeah, they're about 7 hours late. Come on. We'll go meet them.
2: Platoon! Help! Prepare to dismount! Dismount!
1: That's pretty ragged.
0: Yes, sir.
2: Sergeant Glasser, take over. Dismiss the platoon.
1: Sergeant Gorse, have Lieutenant Seibert's report to the orderly room as soon as he's free.
0: Yes, sir.
1: Well?
0: Captain.
1: What is it, Gorse? Say it out.
0: Lieutenant Seibert's is awful young, and he come here straight from the point.
1: I know that, Sergeant. You want me to be patient with him, that it?
0: Something like that, sir.
1: This is Indian country, Gorse. There's not time for a man to be young. I've been patient with him for 3 months now.
0: Yes, sir, but there's something else this time.
1: What's that?
0: His column out there's one man short.
1: I can see the empty saddle, too, Sergeant. Just have the lieutenant report to me.
0: Yes, sir.

0: Lieutenant Seibert's reporting the captain as ordered.
1: Stand at ease, Mr. Seibert. You've just completed a fairly routine mission, Mr. Seibert. Is that correct?
0: Yes, sir.
1: If I recall, your orders were simply to take a platoon from B Company, proceed along the wagon road to Fort Collins, accept delivery of 60 remounts from Garrison Quartermaster, and return to Fort Laramie.
0: Yes, sir. That's correct.
1: You were to hold strictly to the route assigned, avoid all contact with Indian irregulars or any action which might provoke hostilities or reprisals. Were those your orders or not?
0: Yes, sir. They were.
1: Were they clear? Did you understand them?
0: Yes, sir, but...
1: Just ride to Fort Collins and bring back 60 horses. Those were your orders. Now, why didn't you carry them out?
0: I did, sir, until circumstances changed things.
1: Circumstances never change an order. The most it can do is alter the way you carry it out. All right, let's take a look at the way you carried out your orders.
0: Sir,
1: Up until last night when you bivouacked, everything had been normal. Then during the night, a band of Indians jumped you and got away with 35 head of horses. Why? Because you'd already violated one order, a standing order applying to all night camps in Indian country, to use 4 sentries on the picket line and 4 more out in the points. You'd only posted 3 altogether.
0: We were only 4 hours from the fort, sir. I thought...
1: Then you violated 3 more orders. You sent a detail in to the fort with the horses you had left, and you led the rest of the column in pursuit of the Indians.
0: But, sir,
1: In doing so, you left your assigned route, you made deliberate contact with the Indians, and you committed an act you knew would provoke hostilities. In fact, you did everything but tear up your orders and feed them to your mount.
0: But they'd stolen the horses, sir, and those horses had been placed in my charge. I couldn't let them get away with it.
1: Why couldn't you? You're an officer of the United States Cavalry, Mr. Seibert. You're not permitted the privilege of getting mad and hitting back. We've got a job to do out here, a tough one. To keep order over an area of 10,000 square miles, and to do it without men or the guns we need.
0: I know that, sir.
1: We're sitting on a powder keg, Lieutenant, every minute of the day and night, and don't you ever forget it. Just because some Indian strikes a match, that gives you no excuse to light one in return. That clear?
0: Yes, sir.
1: You brought back an empty saddle. How did it happen?
0: We were ambushed, sir. Private Lineley was killed in the first volley. Corporal Dean and Private Wagner were wounded. We killed 2 of the hostiles before withdrawing.
1: Did you bring in Lineley's body?
0: I'm sorry, sir. We were unable to recover it.
1: All right, that's all, Lieutenant.
0: Yes, sir. Captain Quince... Shall I expect a board of inquiry?
1: That's up to the Major.
0: Sir, won't he go by your recommendation?
1: I can't be expected to cover up for every green lieutenant who comes off the point. I'll give him the facts.
0: Without recommendation?
1: That'll be all, Mr. Seibert.
0: Yes, sir.

0: Now, just a minute, Captain. You can't expect to cover up for every green lieutenant who comes off the point.
1: And I wouldn't attempt it, Major, but I still accept full responsibility for Mr. Seibert's actions.
0: Actions? The way I hear it, unofficially, of course, he simply lost his head, violated his orders.
1: Maybe I didn't make the orders clear to him, sir.
0: Clear to him? How could he possibly misunderstand a simple mission like that?
1: He's young, Major. We do things different out here on the frontier. It takes a while to ease into it.
0: We haven't got a while.
1: He'll realize that, sir.
0: Left his route, attacked a band of Indians, and Lord knows what else.
1: Major Daggett, you asking me for a detailed report?
0: Yes, of course I'm asking for... Oh, no. No, by heaven, you've already accepted responsibility. I don't want to know the details, at least not officially.
1: Whatever you want, sir.
0: You mean whatever you want. Confound it, Lee. You mother that troop of yours like an old hen with a flock of chicks.
1: Yes, sir.
0: You'll take them out in the woodshed and whale the daylights out of them yourself, but you'll be hanged if you'll ever let the neighbors find it.
1: Yes, sir.
0: All right, you've accepted responsibility, so I'll let it go at that.
1: Good.
0: Provided you also accept the responsibility for pulling us out of the fire. A band of renegades, whoever they were, have attacked a cavalry column, stolen 35 horses, and killed a trooper. If they get away with it, more Indians will jump reservation and join up with them.
1: I think we can prevent that, Major. With your permission, I'd like to have a try at it.
0: What'll you need?
1: 40 picked men from B Company, a second in command, and half a dozen of the best Indian scouts at the fort. Quanto for one, Dancing Fox, and maybe Will Granby and Pete Hazen.
0: All right. Who'll you take as your second? Peterson?
1: No, sir. Lieutenant Seibert's.
0: You're handicapping yourself.
1: I'd like to move out by 1 o'clock. That way a forced march will put us at the site of the ambush before dark.
0: All right, Captain Quince. Make your arrangements.
1: Thank you, sir.
0: Oh, and Captain.
1: Yes, sir?
0: Good luck.
1: Thank you, sir. Sergeant Gores?
2: Yes, sir?
1: Just what do you find so funny?
2: What? Nothing, Captain. Nothing at all.

0: Prepare to dismount.
1: Prepare to dismount.
0: Dismount.
2: Lieutenant Seibert's reporting, sir. We're ready to move out on order.
3: Good. Sergeant Gorse?
4: Yes, sir?
3: What did the scouts say?
4: Quanto talked with the scouts that were with the lieutenant at the ambush, sir. He's pretty sure they're a bunch of Cheyenne, Bison clan, with Squaw Dog leading them.
3: Squaw Dog. How many braves?
4: Around 30, sir. And Quanto thinks they won't be very far away.
3: I agree with him. This time of year, they're not likely to go north of the Laramie Mountains or west of the Sweetwater Ridge. 10 to 1, they'll hole up somewhere in the Butte Country this side of the Laramie foothills.
4: Well, that's what Quanto thinks too, sir.
3: All right, Sergeant. Tell Quanto and the other scouts to move out. They can cut the sign at the side of the ambush before the column arrives. We'll be there at 5.
4: Yes, sir.
5: Quanto, you and Will Granby move out.
3: All right, Mr. Seibert. Post.
0: Prepare to mount.
1: Prepare to
0: mount. Mount. The guide is left, soldier.
4: Scouts have moved out, sir.
3: Right, Sergeant. You get coffee this morning, Gorse?
4: Yes, sir.
3: I'm glad. I have a feeling it might be a spell before you get any more. Mr. Seibert?
6: Yes, sir.
3: You will move out with a point. Once we clear the fort, you will deploy the men as skirmishers.
6: Yes, sir.
3: By the column of twos left, on the guidon, forward!

0: Captain?
1: What is it, Gorse?
0: I sure do like getting out in the open air now and then.
1: I just hope you feel that way 2 days from now.
0: I think I will, sir. I think I will.

0: Lieutenant Seibert's reporting, sir.
1: Yes, Lieutenant.
0: I've checked over the mount, sir. They're standing it well, all in good shape. Private Harrison's mount has a stone bruise, not serious.
1: Fine. You got a match, Seibert's?
0: Yes, sir. Here you are.
1: Thanks. Sit down. Rest your feet.
0: Thank you, sir. Captain, may I ask what the plans are?
1: We'll let the men rest here till midnight, then push on north following the river. Unless Quanto or one of the other scouts makes contact before then.
0: And after that, sir, when we find Squad Dog and his men?
1: No plans. At least no detailed plans. As a matter of information, Lieutenant, or instruction, as you might say, I'm operating under one general order. To get the horses back, punish the Indians responsible for stealing them and for killing Private Linley, and do it without starting a blood feud.
0: You pardon my saying it, sir. It sounds like a difficult mission.
1: Most of the jobs the cavalry does out here are difficult, Lieutenant. In time, you'll realize that.
0: I'm beginning to, sir.
1: Hope so.
2: Who goes there? Advance and be recognized. One, two, go.
3: Captain Quince, it's Quanto, sir.
1: Over here. Any luck, Quanto?
4: Much luck. Find Squaw Dog.
1: Where?
4: Up river at Ponowico Fork. 1 mile west, camp in Buttes.
1: Ponowico Fork. And a forced march, we can make it before dawn. Corporal Mercer, get my horse.
5: Yes, sir.
1: Mr. Seibert, I'm going to ride out with Quanto and get a look at him. You'll take command of the column.
0: Yes, sir.
1: Have the men tie down their bridle chains, muffle all equipment. Stay by the river, but keep moving. Wait at the fork if I haven't rejoined you. Sergeant Gorse knows where it is. That clear now?
0: Yes, sir.
1: All right, Quanto, lead out. Carry on, Lieutenant.
0: Yes, sir. Bugler, sound boots and saddles.
6: Yes, sir.
0: Sergeant Gorse.
7: Yes, sir.
0: We'll move out in 10 minutes.
6: Hey, here we go. Go on. Yeah, come on.

0: Well, that's them, all right, Lieutenant. If it was anybody else, a point flanker would have stopped him.
1: Wonder what he plans to do.
0: I just wouldn't know, sir. I never try to outguess the captain.
1: Good officer, Sergeant Gorse.
0: You couldn't find any better, sir. When we got a little time, I want to tell you something else about him.
2: Made good time, Mr. Syberts.
3: Thank you, sir.
2: Be full dawn about half an hour. Things are working out fine. There are about 30 of them camped in a narrow ravine between those two buttes there to the west.
0: Luck sure is with us, Captain.
2: The ravine's about 150 yards long. Only way out's at either end. Sides are too steep to climb. So here's what we'll do. Sergeant Gorse will send four men to each of those two buttes. They'll climb on foot, take positions on the rim of the ravine, looking down on Squaw Dog's camp. Understood?
3: Yes, sir.
2: Lieutenant, you'll take 12 men and circle south to come up on the far side of the buttes. You'll approach on foot, establish a skirmish line to command the mouth of the ravine. It's all broken ground. There's plenty of cover. You'll have 20 minutes to get in position. That clear?
3: Yes, sir.
2: I'll move in, cover this end of the ravine. You'll fire at will on your own discretion as soon as you hear my guns open up. And with this point in mind, don't kill a single Indian unless you have to keep from being overrun.
3: But sir,
2: that's an order, Lieutenant. This whole operation is just one purpose. I want Squaw Dog to realize one thing fast, that he's trapped and that we can kill him and every one of his braves if we so choose. After that, we'll just see what happens. Is that clear to both of you?
3: Yes, sir.
0: Yes, sir.
2: All right, move out.
0: It's 20 minutes now, Captain.
2: Then we'll assume Syberts is in place. All right, Sergeant, let's wake him up.
0: Yes, sir.
4: Prepare to fire! Ready? Fire!
5: Hit him again, Sergeant.
4: Ready? Fire! At the ready, hold.
2: Well, that ought to show him it'll be a little rough trying to come out this end.
0: He ain't even going to try it, sir. Not one brave has shown up at the end of that ravine. There go the boys up on the rim.
2: That'll give him something else to think about. Well, he ought to run into Syberts down there at the far end any second now.
0: There he goes now.
2: We've stopped firing. We've turned him back. Well, Gorse, I guess we can settle back now and wait.
0: What do you figure Squaw Dog's going to do, sir?
2: I know what I'd do. I'd hightail it out here and talk things over. You got a match, Sergeant?

0: No, not to be not.
1: If Squaw Dog wishes to say something to the captain, let him get off his horse and speak the English he learned in mission school. And let him hand me his rifle.
0: Squaw Dog, ask why it is white man's soldier attack peaceful hunting party.
1: Is it possible Squaw Dog thinks I'm a fool?
0: All Cheyenne, no. Captain is wiser of all men.
1: Then is it possible that Squaw Dog has lost his eyesight and gone blind?
0: Squaw Dog sees like the eagle.
1: Then why can't he see 35 horses in there, in that ravine, with the mark of the white man's government on their flanks? Or is it possible that some of the chief's braves have made a fool of him?
0: A fool?
1: Could it be that some of them have stolen horses and killed a soldier of the white man's army, and Squaw Dog knows nothing about it? Could it be that they've lied to you? Told you they traded for the horses? Are you a chief, Squaw Dog? Or a fool whose men laugh at him behind his back?
0: I am a chief.
1: Then why are you not able to control your men? Why are they able to fool you so easily? Have you lost your authority?
0: I am chief.
1: If you were chief, you would identify the guilty men and punish them yourself. Why is it necessary for the white man's army to do your job for you?
0: I do not know who does this thing.
1: Well, I'll give you 5 minutes to find out. And if you can't, then we'll look for the guilty men with bullets. And a bullet has no eyes, Squaw Dog. It can't tell the guilty from the innocent.
0: How many brave, you say, do this thing?
1: I don't know. But one trooper was killed. I'd say it would take about 4 braves to kill a trooper.
0: Squaw Dog, go now.
1: Just 5 minutes. And when you come out, leave the government horses in the ravine and leave your rifles there, too.
0: We do not keep rifle.
1: You do not. It may help remind you to supervise your braves more closely in the future. Now get going.

0: 5 minutes are just about up, Captain.
1: Yeah. He may decide to fight, but I was hoping he'd take the bait.
0: He took the bait, Captain.
1: Yeah. Well, it's rough justice, but it's better than a blood feud and a punitive campaign by a full regiment.
0: There they come, sir. They're riding out.
1: All right. Let Mr. Syberts know he can follow him through.
0: Yes, sir. Bugler, sound recall. Well, they probably shot the four oldest.
1: Yeah, probably. Have Squaw Dog and his Braves stand by till Lieutenant Syberts gets here. He took part in the action. He has a right to share the surrender.
0: Yes, sir.

0: Guilty braves are punished. Squaw Dog is free to go now.
1: Yes, you have my permission.
0: Now go, Kinyanya.
1: Oh, just one more thing, Squaw Dog. Every chief should have a rifle, but you have none.
0: No.
1: I will permit you to have a rifle, Squaw Dog. Here, take this one. Now, go in peace.
0: Peace. Bye-bye. Inya.
2: That bloody old reprobate.
3: Revenge is a luxury out here on the frontier, Sergeant. Better this way in the long run.
2: Captain, why'd you give him back his gun?
3: Because that gun will break his back, Lieutenant. He took that rifle off of Trooper Lineley's dead body. I saw the serial number. That made him a big man with the clans. But then we outfoxed him, forced him into a spot where he had to execute his own braves to save his skin. And as a final gesture of contempt, I gave him back the gun. That'll break him. It'll save lives in the long run. They'll laugh him off the reservation before the month's out. And what's wrong, Lieutenant?
2: I caught a bullet, sir. One of the Indians the other end of the ravine. It's not serious.
3: Why didn't you get attended to?
2: I had direct orders to report to you at once.
3: A bullet wound's an exception, Lieutenant. Go find Corporal Grayley and get him to dress that.
2: Yes, sir.
3: Oh, Lieutenant.
2: Yes, sir.
3: About that board of inquiry.
2: I heard about it, sir.
3: Who from?
2: Sergeant Gorse, sir.
3: Gorse?
2: Captain, he's going to do all right. He'll make a good soldier.
3: He'll do better than that, Sergeant. He'll make a good cavalryman.

Fort Laramie is produced and directed by Norman MacDonald and stars Raymond Burr as Lee Quince, Captain of Cavalry, with Vic Perrin as Sergeant Gorse. The script was specially written for Fort Laramie by Les Crutchfield, with sound patterns by Bill James and Ray Kemper. 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Featured in the cast were Harry Bartell, Jack Moyles, Joseph Cranston, and John Daner.

0: 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Dismiss.
1: Next week, another transcribed story of the Northwest frontier and the troopers who fought under Lee Quince, Captain of Cavalry. 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

Fort Laramie, starring Raymond Burr as Captain Lee Quince. Specially transcribed tales of the dark and tragic ground of the wild frontier. The saga of fighting men who rode the rim of empire. And the dramatic story of Lee Quince, Captain of Cavalry.

0: Mr. Syberts! Mr. Syberts!
1: Yes, Captain.
0: We're wasting our fire at this range. Pass the word. Men are to flank the canyon, dig in, and hold their positions.
1: And their fire, sir?
0: Cease fire.
1: But they'll think we've quit, sir.
0: I hope they do, Mr. Syberts.
1: Yes, sir. Captain, what about your leg?
0: It's fine. Now pass the word, Mr. Syberts.
1: Right away, sir. Cease fire. Cease fire.
0: Gorse. Sergeant Gorse.
2: Yo.
3: I'm right here, Captain.
0: Give me a hand. Behind that boulder.
3: Yes, sir. Can you bear weight on that leg?
0: I can get behind that boulder.
3: Are you easy now, sir?
0: Don't know when I've been more comfortable.
3: If you're dry, I got part of a canteen here.
0: No, no, save it. You'll need it.
3: Captain, there's a clearing about 100 yards back. We got the horses back there. Harrison and me together would get you there.
0: I'm fine here, Sergeant.
3: Well, you'd rest a mite easier there, sir.
0: Maybe you ought to take up nursing, Gorse. You're developing a fine manner for it.
3: Well, sir, I reckon it's all this easy living. It's kind of got me soft.
0: Go back to your position, Sergeant, and dig in.
3: Flanking the canyon this way, you must be figuring them engines will try another run through.
0: No use 40 men spreading thin against 200-300 Arapaho.
3: Yes, sir.
0: Come on back, Gorse. Send Lieutenant Syberts here.
3: Right, sir.
1: Lieutenant Syberts. You set for me, sir?
0: Men have their orders.
1: All down the line.
0: How about ammunition?
1: We've enough, sir.
0: What's enough?
1: Well, sir, I think...
0: Enough to lead a charge down the canyon and run them off?
1: No, I don't believe so.
0: Enough to hold our ground here and stand off an assault?
1: That would depend on the size of the assault.
0: Mr. Syberts, there are at least 200 Arapaho firing what's left of our camp down there. I want to know if we can hold these positions.
1: Not long, sir. Not if they turn on us full force.
0: Then we don't have enough ammunition, do we, Mr. Syberts?
1: No, sir, I guess not. What do we do, Captain?
0: Sit here. Hope they think they wiped us out in their last run through.
1: That why you ordered the men to hold their fire?
0: That's why.
1: They're riding off, Captain.
4: Don't look like they counted us too important, Captain Quince.
0: That a complaint, Sergeant?
4: No, sir. I was born plain insignificant. I mean to stay that way.
1: Help me get the captain back to the clearing, Sergeant. His leg needs
0: attention. Now, wait a minute, Mr. Syberts. We can't waste any more daylight. You have 6 hours of good riding left before nightfall.
1: Sir, you can't ride hard. You've lost a lot of blood.
0: The patrol's going back to the fort under your command, Mr. Syberts. Harrison and I'll take it in easy stages.
1: We can't leave you here,
0: sir. Mr. Syberts, you'll reach Fort Laramie tomorrow night, if you're lucky. Major Daggett needs a full report as soon as possible.
1: Captain Quince, sir, we could strap you in your saddle.
0: No need for that, Sergeant. I'd slow you up, and Major Daggett needs that report. Now, send Harrison to me. Prepare to move out.
1: I know this country better than Harrison, Captain.
0: Mr. Syberts will need you, Gorse. This will be good experience for my orderly.
1: Yes, Captain.
5: Patrol, report to the clearing. Check your mouth.
0: Well, prepare to move out. Good luck, Mr. Syberts.
1: Thank you, Captain.
5: Report to the clearing now.
1: Good luck to you, sir.

0: You're all played out, aren't you, sir?
1: There's fresh water ahead to the left there. That clump of trees.
0: You can't go on just water, Captain.
1: Well, it'll help. We can water the horses, too.
0: Not much sunlight left. I hoped we'd find a settler where we could bed down for the night.
1: This is Arapaho country, Harrison. They routed out most of the settlers.
0: They sure got away acting like they own the place, don't they? Running off white men.
1: They were here first. I guess they got a funny idea that makes it their land.
0: If we'd have had the whole company back there, we'd have run through them, sure. Showed them whose land it is.
1: Well, it would take an awful good company. Those were dog soldiers leading that raid.
0: Dog soldiers?
1: Toughest fighters in the tribes. Handpicked for the daring. Hote Mintanio.
0: How's that, sir?
1: That's the Cheyenne name for dog soldiers. But most Plains Indians have a select band like them. Sioux and the Arapaho.
0: Oh. Guess we were smart to take cover in that canyon, Captain.
1: Yeah, I guess we were. In through the trees, Harrison. Good grass there by that stream.
0: I'll be right there to lend a hand, sir.
1: Stand to steady me as I come over on this leg, Harrison. It won't bear weight.
0: Yes, sir.
1: All right. I guess I'm weaker than I thought.
0: Now don't you worry, Captain. I got bull strength. Here, let me help you. Now, you just sit back against this tree. There. How's that, sir?
1: All right, Harrison. Thanks.
0: I'll get you some fresh water. You gone all white.
1: No, I'm all right. I'll ease those cinches and lead the mounts down to the stream and water them. Go on. I just need to catch my breath. Rest a bit.
0: I sure wish I could make you right comfortable, sir. In bed with food and all.
1: I know. Mind the horses.
0: Yes, sir.

0: Harrison. Harrison!
1: You awake, sir?
0: I shouldn't have gone to sleep.
1: You just didn't have no choice, Captain. Once you drank that cool water, you was plumb through.
0: What's that? Horses?
1: No, they're not making a sound, sir. I hobbled them before I set out.
0: Wait a minute. There's horses, all right. Sounds like they're riding this way.
1: Well, I sure don't hear a thing. Could be you got some fever, Captain Quince. Some folks hear things when they got fever.
0: You keep listening, you'll hear them.
1: Yes, sir. Well, what I was going to say was, while you was resting so easy-like, I set out and took a look around. There's a cabin, sir, not more than a couple of hundred yards away.
0: They're coming from the north.
1: Yeah, I can hear them now. Couldn't be cavalry, Captain. They move south long ahead of us.
0: It's not cavalry. Look through the trees.
1: Engines.
0: Dog soldiers.
1: Captain, we better make for that cabin.
0: No, we're better off here. Trees will hide us. Unless they already know we're here. Lie flat, Harrison. If they start through the trees, fire.
1: Can you handle that carbine, sir?
0: Yeah, I can.
1: They're making for us, sir. Sure we're seeing.
0: Now, wait them out.
1: They're right at the tree, Captain.
0: Easy.
1: I'm sure not keen on them seeing me first.
0: Shut up, Harrison. They're riding right along the tree line. Going on south.
1: I can't make them out anymore. You see them?
0: Now they've gone on past the thicket. I can't see them.
1: Man, that was closer.
0: Still close. They stopped.
1: You want I should get our horses, sir?
0: I do not. Can you hear them?
1: They ain't moving as I can tell. I counted six, Captain.
0: Six. That cabin, where is it?
1: Near as I can tell, that's where they are, sir. It's that direction, not more than a couple hundred yards away. Oh, I tell you, sir, that's a welcome sound.
0: You were talking about a deserted cabin, Harrison?
1: Not a living thing around. Likely been that way for years.
0: Well, you'll have to near carry me. I can't mount again.
1: Just you don't worry yourself, Captain. I'll take right good care of you.

0: Not 10 more steps. You can make it, sir.
1: I don't know, Harrison.
0: You just lean heavy now. We'll get there. You make out fine.
2: You come no closer.
0: Well, ma'am, there's no cause for shooting. We're your kind, white folks.
2: I'll judge about the shooting. What ails him?
0: He's all shot up and weak. Ma'am, I'm not even asking for a hand, but I gotta put him down inside.
2: Army?
0: 2nd Cavalry, Fort Laramie.
1: Harrison, I think I...
0: Captain Quince! Captain, you all right, sir?
2: Is he dead?
0: No, ma'am, not yet. Would you just try to help? Put that shotgun down and help a body?
2: How are you on food?
0: Oh, tin of jerky, maybe.
2: Blankets? Shot? You got anything?
0: I got an awful sick captain here, ma'am. That's what I got. And I'm lifting him up right now and taking him in there.
2: How much money you got?
0: I don't know. A little.
2: Hand it over.
0: Once we inside...
2: I tell you, son, I'd as soon shoot the both of you as jaw this way. I want your money and your guns.
0: I don't rightly know how you stand yourself.
2: His money, too.
0: I'm bringing him inside now.
2: Not for long. For this little bit of money...

0: Open this door for me.
1: You're another weakling, are you?
2: My arm's full of logs.
1: Put them by the stove and quit your whimpering. Soft bellies, a lot of you.
2: How is he?
1: Ask him. He's only pretending to sleep.
2: Captain?
3: You can't fool her, Harrison. Don't try.
2: Oh, you gave me a fright, sir. I wasn't sure you was going to come around.
3: I'll be all right.
2: She get the bullet?
3: Yeah. Yeah, she got it.
1: I see new cubs are tougher hide.
2: Captain, she took everything we had. Jerky, guns, money. What kind of white woman is she?
1: Best quiet him. I buried 4 husbands, 20 children. A couple of strangers don't faze me.
3: Better get some sleep, Harrison. She says you watched me all night.
2: You sure you're all right?
3: I'm fine. Now go to sleep. That's an order.
2: Yes, sir.
3: Four husbands, ma'am?
1: Outlived them. But they was men. Regular men. Didn't go around sirring every other man. And ma'am and women folk.
3: Yeah, they weren't in the army.
1: Eh, indeed they wasn't. No call for the army in those days. Mr. Palfrey and me lived as peaceable as could be with the Indian folk. We come here peaceable. Me and Mr. Palfrey.
3: When was that?
1: In the 30s.
3: Things are different then.
1: No different than with Mr. Griffith, Mr. Albright, even later on with Mr. Netherton. Yeah, there was lessons to learn in the West in them days. Eat the porridge.
3: Much obliged, ma'am.
1: Hattie.
3: How's that?
1: Hattie, I say. Hattie Palfrey, I go by that. I can't abide being called ma'am.
3: Oh.
1: I lean toward Hattie.
3: Hattie. You live alone, middle of Arapaho country. How do you manage?
1: I come by your guns. Such little money you had. Sometimes it's food, sometimes robes. I'll take what I can get. No matter to me if it's settlers or scouts or army folks.
3: Or Arapaho?
1: Folks don't find Hattie less than they lost or half dead. It'd open your eyes to see what they part with.
3: You always greet them with a shotgun.
1: If need be.
3: Before we came here last evening, a band of Arapaho braves stopped here.
1: I got good arrows, strong bows, rifles. Even a couple of buffalo guns off a hunter broke his leg down the canyon.
3: They got a camp near here, the Arapaho?
1: You got something more to give me?
3: Harrison says you cleaned us out.
1: You're getting full measure.

0: What's going on? My ring. Hey, you can't have that.
1: But I got it. I ain't had a pretty first spell, and that's a fact.
0: A man ain't safe sleeping here. I bought that ring myself in St. Louis.
1: Oh, it'll fit fine once I wrap some twine around it. Body's fingers thin with age.
0: Next you'll be picking my bones, you old buzzard. Now hang your tongue!
2: Give him his ring back, Hattie.
1: Not likely.
0: Captain Quince, what says you can't hit an old woman when she's so contrary?
2: Oh, for one thing, she's got a shotgun.
1: I'd soon use it as jaw with you.
2: You take his ring, you give us something, Hattie.
1: I do admire a pretty. Clean forgot the bright feeling they give you.
2: Our gun's for the ring, Hattie, that's fair.
1: I come by your horses down the creek this morning. They're grazing on my grass, swilling my water. The pretty's to pay for that.
0: Captain, I better see to them mounts.
1: You'll stay with the sick and ailing. I'll see to the horses.
2: You saying he can't leave the cabin?
1: Not alive, he can't.
0: Why, you...
2: She means it, Harrison.
1: I do that. Now, I've got tending to do. Outside. No need peering around for your rifles whilst I'm gone. You won't find them.
0: Captain Quince, we gotta move out of here.
2: Well, we need horses to do it. Here. You steady me.
0: You ain't fit to stand yet, son.
2: Just you stand still. Yeah. We'd have to crawl once we're outside anyway. I can manage to the door.
0: Like as not, she's just crouched out there waiting for us.
2: It's worth a chance. We may not get another.
0: Yes, sir.
2: Get the door. Get on your belly. Move small through this brush. Toward the stream. Can you see her?
0: No, sir.
2: Stream. How far is it?
0: A good 50 yards. Maybe more.
2: I don't see the horses.
0: Not yet, sir.
2: Flatten, Harrison. It's Arapaho.
0: She come out of those trees by the water, sir. She's talking to them Indians.
2: Don't even breathe. She's going back toward the trees.
0: Yeah. But they ain't a sign of our horses, sir.
2: No sense trying to go it without them. We'll have to go back.
0: To the cabin?
2: Without guns or horses, we're no good out here, Harrison. Come on.
0: What you reckon? She's done with them, Captain.
2: That woman, she might have eaten them.
0: I'll steady you for the walk, sir.
2: Give a lot for some of her strength right now.
0: You think I could find them alone?
2: Get yourself killed doing it? It's no good, Harrison. We'll have to wait.
1: You're just about as foolish as can be, ain't you? Crawling around in the brush out there. What's ID?
2: Fresh air, Hattie.
1: Got no guns, no food. There's a Arapaho all around. You don't think too good of your hides, do you?
2: Where are the horses, Hattie?
1: Your color's coming back some.
0: You heard the captain. What about the horses?
1: They come right high in these parts, young'un. I could get me a passel of things, trading horses.
2: You're real friendly with the Arapaho, Hattie.
1: They treat me good. Of course, they know Mr. Pelfrey and me come peaceable to their country. Not to run them off what rightly is their land.
0: You never seen them at the killing? White women, babies, no matter to them.
1: Ever ask yourself who started it all? I seen it happen. The whites and their guns moving in. Wasn't pretty work they did. Women, children, too.
2: They let you live here. got to be a reason.
1: He come here like you, full of shot, ailing. White men's doing. Mr. Pelfrey and me, we took him in, tended him. He's a young

0: You think you can get the guns without waking her?
1: I can't make out good with no light, but I can fight an old woman in the dark.
0: Not long till sunup. This may be our last chance. Easy now.
2: Now that's just close enough. Stealing up on an old woman. What kind of men are you? I don't mind shooting. A bit.
3: You're a witch. That's what you are. Seeing in the dark, hearing. You're no kind of woman at all.
2: Maybe not now, young'un. But I was once. More woman than you could imagine.
0: Now shut up, both of you. Someone's coming.
2: Come earlier than I said.
1: It's probably them same engines again, Captain.
0: Yeah.
2: Now get back where you belong. Over there, to your beds.
4: Welcome.
1: Captain, I had my gun. I'd blow us all up before I'd let them take us.
0: I know. Maybe I'd help you.
1: She's out there right now, trading for us. You know that.
0: Get ready. Someone's coming.
2: Now, that side of beef will last me the winter and more. Gift for my friend, standing bear.
0: For us, Hattie?
2: Now then, you're worth a sight more than that.
3: They're riding off, Captain.
0: You sparing us, Hattie? For what?
2: Sparing you?
0: You didn't tell them about us.
2: They didn't ask.
3: You acting human so sudden-like, after near scaring us to death.
2: I ain't gonna miss this, young'un, that's a fact. I'd soon keep company with a bawling calf. I tell you, I'm bone brittle with you two around.
0: Well, we'd be glad to get out of your way. Trade for guns, our horses, and a cut of your new beef.
2: Been thinking about them ear bobs.
0: I've been thinking about our guns.
2: Under my bed. These two horses saddled at the spring. Now, them ear bobs.
0: They're back at Fort Laramie, Hattie. You mean to ride back with us?
2: I gotta watch who I'm seen with.
0: Yeah. Well, I might get back your way someday. If I do, I'll bring them to you.
2: For these old ears? Well, here, young'un. Pretties ain't for me. Not no more.
1: I'll take my ring, ma'am. And thank you. But I ain't even pretending to understand you.
2: If you was regular men, you'd find yourself a woman. Pretties don't belong on a man's hand, locked up at no fort. Now, us women folk, it gives us that bright feeling, having a pretty.

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The script was specially written for Fort Laramie by Kathleen Height, with sound patterns by Bill James and Ray Kemper. Musical supervision by Amerigo Marino. Featured in the cast were Virginia Gregg, Sam Edwards, and John Daner.

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Fort Laramie, starring Raymond Burr as Captain Lee Quince. Specially transcribed tales of the dark and tragic ground of the wild frontier. The saga of fighting men who rode the rim of empire. And the dramatic story of Lee Quince, Captain of Cavalry.

0: He alive, Harrison?
1: No, sir, he ain't.
0: Move him back with the others.
1: In the name of heaven, Captain, how could he be alive? Look at him.
0: Move him back, Harrison. Lieutenant Syberts is directing the grave detail. Now give him a hand.
1: We're going to bury them all?
0: It's the least we can do.
1: I can't do it, Captain Quince. I can't. I'm all hot and cold in my belly. I just can't look at any more of this.
0: You get a firm grip on that belly of yours, Harrison. This kind of cleanup's got to be done. Now, don't look, don't think, just do your work.
1: Yes, sir. Yes, I'll do that.
2: I'm on my fifth, Captain.
0: All right, Hook.
2: Two of them was old ladies. I figured they was too old for travel anyway.
0: See, those graves are cairned.
2: Lieutenant's seeing to that, Captain. All I gotta do is dig them. Count 12 wagons burning. Them engines don't leave nothing to chance.
0: No, not much.
2: They shoot them full of arrows, full of lead, then hack them up. For good measure, they set fire to them.
0: Better get back to work, Hook.
2: You're a sight safer in the army than in one of them wagon trains, ain't you, Captain?
0: Sometimes, Hook. Sometimes.
2: Captain Quinns.
0: Yeah?
2: Maybe you ought to speak to the lieutenant.
0: How's that?
2: He's fair carried away with all this burying stuff. I declare he'll be laying the dead stock to rest next, so as he can speak words over them.
0: That all, Hook?
2: You ought to take a look, Captain. I think it's real touching.
0: Thinking's not any part of you, Hook, any more than feeling is. I don't want to see that spade of yours stop the next 2 hours.
2: Yes, sir.
3: Captain Quinn, over here.
4: This one's still alive.
0: He conscious?
4: I just come on him. I heard him.
0: Mister?
5: So, hundreds and so.
0: Must have raided from the south, Hazen, if it was so.
4: I gave the major that report. They've been building up to something for months now.
0: Mister, how many people in your train, mister? We counted 12 wagons.
5: We had 52. 52. And they took...
4: Only 50 bodies, Captain. Lieutenant Syberts and I just took count.
0: You sure, Hazen?
5: No.
4: Yes, sir. 49 dead and this one.
5: No. Beasley. It took the Beasley girls. It took...
0: Make that 50 dead, Hazen.
4: Yeah. You going after him?
0: With 20 men? No, we'll be another couple of hours here, and it'll still take us 3 more to get back to the fort.
4: Them girls, that's... Well, dying's easier.
0: You're telling me something I don't know, Hazen? Yeah, I'll go after him when I stand a chance of getting him. Meantime, you pick up the trail.
4: Yes, sir. I ought to come on the Sioux camp before night. If I do, I'll make it back to the fort by daylight.
0: I'm going after him at sunup, whether you're back or not.
6: Suppose you had the company with you, then what?
0: We'd have finished our burying a little earlier, Major.
6: That's all?
0: That's all.
6: Captain, I have to make a report to Washington. I'd like to make it look as if the Army meant something out here. So far, I can tell him that a patrol of 20 men arrived in time to bury the members of an entire wagon train.
0: Would it make your report read any better if you told him a whole company arrived in time to bury him, Major?
6: I'm not interested in your impertinence, Captain.
0: I'm not interested in your report, sir.
6: All right, all right. Look, I know you don't think much of paperwork, Lee. Reports to Washington, all this. But the point is, it all has to be done, whether you like it or not.
0: My point is, we'd have been just as late with 80 men as we were with 20. You'd still have to report 50 dead and 2 missing.
6: I don't like to think about those young women.
0: Somebody better think about them.
6: You've seen what... Well, you know the savagery they're bound to endure. How soon can you leave, Captain?
0: At dawn, whether Hazen's back or not.
6: You sent him on ahead?
0: He's been scouting the Sioux territory for the last few months. If they've gone back south, we'll find him.
6: I suppose you'll want the company this time.
0: I'd want more than one company if I intended to go after him.
6: There's only one company available, Captain.
0: Major, I'd like to bargain with them.
6: Bargain? After a massacre like this?
0: Yes, sir. If we don't have the men to fight it out with them.
6: What kind of bargain?
0: Big Elk. Big Elk for the young women.
6: I don't know. He wasn't easily captured, Quince.
0: I know. I brought him in.
6: He's not doing us much good lying around the stockade. I suppose the Sioux consider him valuable enough to trade for him.
0: He's a chief.
6: What if Hazen isn't back by morning? If you expect to find those young women alive, you can't wait much longer.
0: We may pick Hazen up on the trail, but Big Elk can lead us to the camp.
6: Yeah, but will he?
0: To get out of the stockade? Yeah, he'll lead us. He'll understand he's not free till he does.
6: You better talk to him, Quince. Report back to me tonight.
0: I'd like to leave at sunup, sir.
6: If we're satisfied that Big Elk's our best chance, you'll pass the head of your column through the main gates half an hour before reveille tomorrow morning.
0: Right, sir.

0: No! No, Claude, you'll try to kill me, no!
1: Leave him be, Hook. He's nothing to you.
2: I just give him a drink. He asked for one, didn't he? Some fire water, huh?
3: No good work.
4: You men be better off in your bunks.
3: Try kill me.
2: I will. I get the chance.
4: Something on your mind, Hook?
1: He's just tormenting him, Captain. Big Elk asked for a drink. Hook here gave him some bilge water. But it wouldn't have killed him.
2: Just made him good and sick like he makes me.
4: You're to leave him alone, Hook.
2: Hey, let them white women alone, Captain. Not one of them Injuns is leaving them be.
4: You're all hard, aren't you, Hook? Now get back to your quarters, all of you. We're going after the women before Reveille.
2: Tattoo ain't sounded yet, Captain.
4: What did you say, Trooper?
2: Nothing, sir. Come on.
4: Here you are. Here, you can drink this, Big Elk.
3: White man, no friend. Try kill me.
4: I could have killed you 2 months ago. I brought you here instead. Now go on, drink it. It's from my own canteen.
3: Good water. Good water. Put out fire and belly.
4: Your people still hold big camp on Lodgepole Creek?
3: Big Elk no see people many moon. But brother white man only. White man no brother Big Elk.
4: The hunting still good along Lodgepole. Good grass, good water. Why would they move camp?
3: Not know.
4: If we let you go, Big Elk, you could find your people.
3: Big Elk, big coup for white man. White man no let Big Elk go.
4: Well, if you couldn't find your way back, no sense talking to you.
3: Hey, wait.
4: Why? You don't know where your people are.
3: Why you let Big Elk go?
4: A fair trade. You lead us to the Sioux camp. We'll trade you to your tribe for the white women they have.
3: No trade.
4: Your people don't think much of you, do they?
3: Big Elk hold high honor in tribe. All Sioux proud warrior, hunter, leader, Big Elk.
4: Then why won't they trade?
3: White man no trade Big Elk for white woman.
4: That's just where you're wrong. White men go pretty high on their women folk.
3: Captain, you play trick?
4: No trick. You have my word.
3: No trick. Then Big Elk, give word. We'll lead to Sioux camp.

0: You still put a lot of store in that captain of yours, Harrison? You still think he knows all there is that's right?
1: Captain Quince knows what he's about. You see he does.
0: Kind of gnaws at your innards, though, don't it? Him plain eating out of that engine's hand.
1: You're just trying to rile me, Hooker. And I ain't giving you the satisfaction.
0: Look at him, Harrison. The engine pokes his head to the right, we move to the right. Same with the left. He'd poke his head straight up, your old Captain Quince. He'd have us climb in the air.
1: You'd best keep your face shut, Hook. I swear you keep me no telling what I'll do.
0: You'll do like you're told. No more. That captain would tell you to do anything at all. You'd bust yourself doing it. You're gonna grow up licking boots all the way?
1: I ain't snapping at your bait no more. You can talk all you like, I just ain't listening. I'm just riding along here, and I don't even know no dumb trooper named Hook.
0: Ain't just me talking, bootlicker. It don't set well with a single white man riding in this column being led around by no engine. You giving any thought to them white women, Harrison? You ever seen one once a bunch of engines got through with her?
1: Well, we're doing a decent thing, ain't we? We're going after them.
0: No, we ain't. We're just out riding around, Harrison, following an engine wherever he means to take us. Like as not, he's leading us into an ambush right this minute.
1: I ain't listening to you again, Hook. Ain't hearing a word you say.
0: I tell you one thing, bootlicker. That's a dead engine up there. He don't know it yet, but he's just as dead as he can be.
2: Call halt!
3: Men, we're about an hour from Bear Creek. There's still daylight enough to see us there. We'll bivouac there for the night.
4: Rider coming this way, sir.
3: I know, Syberts. I think it's Hazen. With word on the Sioux camp.
5: Not meaning to make a camp here, are you, Captain?
3: Oh, we're heading to Bear Creek for the night.
5: That's more like it. With water there, grass, natural camp. You just a day out of Fort Laramie?
3: Left the post just at sunup.
5: Made good time.
3: Well, Big Elk's picking the trail.
5: Good job. You're right on the line of the Sioux camp. You'll leave Bear Creek at sunup. You'll make it to Lodge Pole Creek by mid-morning.
3: Fair enough.
5: You got reinforcements coming?
3: I'm riding in under a white flag. I plan to trade Big Elk for the white women.
5: Oh, might work. I got in awful close. Don't even think they got scouts out. Leastwise, I didn't see any.
3: Any sign of the women?
5: Not likely there would be. No, Captain, the Sioux were looking awful peaceful. For your sakes, I hope they are.

0: You sent for me, sir?
1: Yeah, sit down, Mr. Seibert.
0: Thank you, sir.
1: What's the talk among the men?
0: You know the men, Captain. Just camp talk.
1: Just camp talk?
0: That's all, sir.
1: Well, that's good. I had an idea maybe Phelan was running a little high against Big Elk.
0: Well, it is. You know, men feeling the way they do about the Sioux capturing the white women, they're taking on with him a little.
1: What do you mean?
0: Well, joshing him, making threats, little things. Well, for example, he's half starving, I guess, and thirsty, of course.
1: So?
0: Well, they keep putting food and water just out of his reach.
1: And you stood there and let it happen, Mr. Seibert's?
0: Well, sir...
1: Just camp talk, Mr. Seibert's.
0: It's more my fault, Captain. You can't blame the men.
1: I can blame the men, and I can blame you. I gave my word.
2: Look out! He broke free! Pick it! Let it loose!
3: Hold your fire! Don't shoot any of you! Hold your fire!
4: Watch it, Captain. He's coming your way.
5: He's free. Won't they
4: move? All right.
2: Let go. Let go. White man, they tried to kill me.
1: Now, nobody's going to kill you. Now, listen to me. I won't let anyone harm you.
2: Your word no mean much. White man, no honor.
6: What do you know about honor?
1: Quiet! Quiet, all of you! Quiet! Now, listen to me. And understand me. I don't know what's behind all this, but for your sakes, I'm going to put it down to your feeling for the captured white women. All right, quiet! We'll add to that for now. But I'm not forgetting what happened here. Now use your heads. Big Elk's our best chance to get those women out of the Sioux camp safely. Maybe our only chance. I gave him my word there'd be no tricks. The stockade's waiting for the next man who abuses him. Any questions? Harrison?
7: Yes, sir?
1: See that there's water and warm food for Big Elk.
7: Right away, sir.
1: Now... any of you.

Fort Laramie, starring Raymond Burr as Captain Lee Quince. Specially transcribed tales of the dark and tragic ground of the wild frontier. The saga of fighting men who rode the rim of empire. And the dramatic story of Lee Quince, Captain of Cavalry.

0: He alive, Harrison?
1: No, Saeed.
0: Move him back with the others.
1: In the name of heaven, Captain, how could he be alive? Look at him.
0: Move him back, Harrison. Lieutenant Syberts is directing the grave detail. Now give him a hand.
1: We're going to bury them all?
0: It's the least we can do.
1: I can't do it, Captain Quince. I can't. I'm all hot and cold in my belly. I just can't look at any more of this.
0: You get a firm grip on that belly of yours, Harrison. This kind of cleanup's got to be done. Now, don't look, don't think, just do your work.
1: Yes, sir. Yes, I'll do that.
2: I'm on my fifth, Captain.
0: All right, Hook.
2: You must old ladies. I figured they was too old for travel anyway.
0: See, those graves are cairned.
2: Lieutenant's seeing to that, Captain. All I gotta do is dig them. Count 12 wagons burning. Them engines don't leave nothing to chance.
0: No, not much.
2: They shoot them full of arrows, full of lead, then hack them up. For good measure, they set fire to them.
0: Better get back to work, Hook.
2: You're a sight safer in the army than in one of them wagon trains, ain't you, Captain?
0: Sometimes, Hook. Sometimes.
2: Captain Quinns.
0: Yeah?
2: Maybe you ought to speak to the lieutenant.
0: How's that?
2: He's fair carried away with all his burying stuff. I declare he'll be laying the dead stock to rest next, so as he can speak words over them.
0: That all, Hook?
2: You ought to take a look, Captain. I think it's real touching.
0: Thinking's not any part of you, Hook, any more than feeling is. I don't want to see that spade of yours stop the next 2 hours.
2: Yes, sir.
3: Captain Quinn, over here.
4: This one's still alive.
0: You conscious?
4: I just come on him. I heard him.
0: Mister?
5: So, hundreds of so.
0: Must have raided from the south, Hazen, if it was so.
4: I gave the major that report. They've been building up to something for months now.
0: Mister, how many people in your train, mister? We counted 12 wagons.
5: We had 52. And they took...
4: Only 50 bodies, Captain. Lieutenant Syberts and I just took count.
0: You sure, Hazen?
5: No.
4: Yes, sir. 49 dead and this one.
5: No. Beasley. It took the Beasley girls. It took...
0: Make that 50 dead, Hazen.
4: Yeah. You going after him?
0: With 20 men? No, we'll be another couple of hours here, and it'll still take us 3 more to get back to the fort.
4: Them girls, that's... Well, dying's easier, Captain.
0: You telling me something I don't know, Hazen? Yeah, I'll go after them when I stand a chance of getting them. Meantime, you pick up the trail.
4: Yes, sir. I ought to come on the Sioux camp before night. If I do, I'll make it back to the fort by daylight.
0: I'm going after them at sunup, whether you're back or not.
6: Suppose you had the company with you, then what?
0: We'd have finished our burying a little earlier, Major.
6: That's all?
0: That's all.
6: Captain, I have to make a report to Washington. I'd like to make it look as if the Army meant something out here. So far, I can...

0: Tell him that a patrol of 20 men arrived in time to bury the members of an entire wagon train.
1: Would it make your report read any better if you told him a whole company arrived in time to bury him, Major?
0: I'm not interested in your impertinence, Captain.
1: I'm not interested in your report, sir.
0: All right, all right. Look, I know you don't think much of paperwork, Lee. Reports to Washington, all this. But the point is, it all has to be done, whether you like it or not.
1: My point is, we'd have been just as late with 80 men as we were with 20. You'd still have to report 50 dead and 2 missing.
0: I don't like to think about those young women.
1: Somebody better think about them.
0: You've seen what... Well, you know the savagery they're bound to endure. How soon can you leave, Captain?
1: At dawn, whether Hazen's back or not.
0: You sent him on ahead?
1: He's been scouting the Sioux territory for the last few months. If they've gone back south, we'll find them.
0: I suppose you'll want the company this time.
1: I'd want more than one company if I intended to go after him.
0: There's only one company available, Captain.
1: Major, I'd like to bargain with them.
0: Bargain? After a massacre like this?
1: Yes, sir. If we don't have the men to fight it out with them.
0: What kind of bargain?
1: Big Elk. Big Elk for the young women.
0: I don't know. He wasn't easily captured, Quince.
1: I know. I brought him in.
0: He's not doing us much good lying around the stockade. I suppose the Sioux consider him valuable enough to trade for him.
1: He's a chief.
0: What if Hazen isn't back by morning? If you expect to find those young women alive, you can't wait much longer.
1: We may pick Hazen up on the trail, but Big Elk can lead us to the camp.
0: Yeah, but will he?
1: To get out of the stockade? Yeah, he'll lead us. He'll understand he's not free till he does.
0: You better talk to him, Quince. Report back to me tonight.
1: I'd like to leave at sunup, sir.
0: If we're satisfied that Big Elk's our best chance, you'll pass the head of your column through the main gates half an hour before reveille tomorrow morning.
1: Right, sir.

0: No! No! No, look! You'll try to kill me, no!
1: Leave him be, Hook. He's nothing to you.
2: I just give him a drink. He asked for one, didn't he? Some fire water, huh?
3: No.
2: No
3: good water.
4: You men be better off in your bunks.
3: Try kill me.
2: I will. I get the chance.
4: Something on your mind, Hook?
1: He's just tormenting him, Captain. Big Elk asked for a drink. Hook here gave him some bilge water. But it wouldn't have killed him.
2: Just made him good and sick like he makes me.
4: You're to leave him alone, Hook.
2: Hey, let them white women alone, Captain. Not one of them injuns is leaving them be.
4: You're all hard, aren't you, Hook? Now get back to your quarters, all of you. We're going after the women before Reveille.
2: Tattoo ain't sounded yet, Captain.
4: What did you say, Trooper?
2: Nothing, sir. Come on.
4: Here you are. Here, you can drink this, Big Elk.
3: White man, no friend. Try kill me.
4: I could have killed you 2 months ago. I brought you here instead. Now go on, drink it. It's from my own canteen.
3: Good water. Good water. Put out fire and belly.
4: Your people still hold big camp on Lodgepole Creek?
3: Big Elk no see people many moon. But brother white man only. White man no brother, Big Elk.
4: The hunting's still good along Lodgepole. Good grass, good water. Why would they move camp?
3: Not know.
4: If we let you go, Big Elk, you could find your people.
3: Big Elk, big coup for white man. White man no let Big Elk go.
4: Well, if you couldn't find your way back, no sense talking to you.
3: Hey, oi.
4: Why? You don't know where your people are.
3: Why you let Big Elk go?
4: A fair trade. You lead us to the Sioux camp. We'll trade you to your tribe for the white women they have.
3: No trade.
4: Your people don't think much of you, do they?
3: Big Elk hold high honor in tribe. All Sioux proud warrior, hunter, leader, Big Elk.
4: Then why won't they trade?
3: White man no trade Big Elk for white woman.
4: That's just where you're wrong. White men go pretty high on their women folk.
3: Captain, you play trick?
4: No trick. You have my word.
3: No trick. Then Big Elk, give word. We'll lead to Sioux camp.

0: You still put a lot of store in that captain of yours, Harrison? You still think he knows all there is that's right?
1: Captain Quince knows what he's about. You see he does.
0: Kind of gnaws at your innards, though, don't it? Him plain eating out of that engine's hand.
1: You're just trying to rile me, Hook. And I ain't giving you the satisfaction.
0: Look at him, Harrison. The engine pokes his head to the right, we move to the right. Same with the left. He'd poke his head straight up, your old Captain Quince, he'd have us climb in the air.
1: You'd best keep your face shut, Hook. I swear you keep me no telling what I'll do.
0: You'll do like you're told. No more. That captain would tell you to do anything at all. You'd bust yourself doing it. You're gonna grow up licking boots all the way?
1: I ain't snapping at your bait no more. You can talk all you like, I just ain't listening. I'm just riding along here, and I don't even know no dumb trooper named Hook.
0: Ain't just me talking, bootlicker. It don't set well with a single white man riding in this column being led around by no Indian. You giving any thought to them white women, Harrison? You ever seen one once a bunch of Indians got through with her?
1: Well, we're doing a decent thing, ain't we? We're going after them.
0: No, we ain't. We're just out riding around, Harrison, following an Indian wherever he means to take us. Like as not, he's leading us into an ambush right this minute.
1: I ain't listening to you again, Hook. Ain't hearing a word you say.
0: I tell you one thing, bootlicker. That's a dead engine up there. He don't know it yet, but he's just as dead as he can be.
2: Oh, halt!
3: Men, we're about an hour from Bear Creek. There's still daylight enough to see us there. We'll bivouac there for the night.
4: Ryder coming this way, sir.
3: I know, Syberts. I think it's Hazen. With word on the Sioux camp.
5: I'm meaning to make a camp here, are you, Captain?
3: Oh, we're heading to Bear Creek for the night.
5: That's more like it. With water there, grass, natural camp. You just a day out of Fort Laramie?
3: Left the post just at sunup.
5: Made good time.
3: Well, big elk's picking the trail.
5: Good job. You're right on the line of the Sioux camp. You leave Bear Creek at sunup, you'll make it to Lodge Pole Creek by mid-morning.
3: Fair enough.
5: You got reinforcements coming?
3: I'm riding in under a white flag. I plan to trade big elk for the white women.
5: Oh, might work. I got in awful close. Don't even think they got scouts out. Leastwise, I didn't see any.
3: Any sign of the women?
5: Not likely there would be. No, Captain, the Sioux were looking awful peaceful. For your sakes, I hope they are.

0: You sent for me, sir?
1: Yeah, sit down, Mr. Syberts.
0: Thank you, sir.
1: What's the talk among the men?
0: You know the men, Captain. Just camp talk.
1: Just camp talk?
0: That's all, sir.
1: Well, that's good. I had an idea maybe Phelan was running a little high against Big Elk.
0: Well, it is. You know, men feeling the way they do about the Sioux capturing the white women, they're taking on with him a little.
1: What do you mean?
0: Well, Josh and him making threats, little things. Well, for example, he's half starving, I guess, and thirsty, of course.
1: So?
0: Well, they keep putting food and water just out of his reach.
2: And you stood there and let it happen, Mr. Syberts?
0: Well, sir...
2: Just camp talk, Mr. Syberts.
0: It's more my fault, Captain. You can't blame the men.
2: I can blame the men, and I can blame you. I gave my word.
3: Look out! He broke free! Pick it! Let it loose!
2: Hold your fire! Don't shoot any of you! Hold your fire!
4: Watch it, Captain. He's coming your way.
5: He's free. Won't take long.
4: All right.
3: Let go. White man, they try to kill me.
2: Now, nobody's going to kill you. Now, listen to me. I won't let anyone harm you.
3: Your word no mean much. White man, no honor.
6: What do you know about honor?
2: Quiet! Quiet, all of you! Quiet! Now, listen to me. And understand me. I don't know what's behind all this, but for your sakes, I'm going to put it down to your feeling for the captured white women. All right, quiet. We'll lay it to that for now. But I'm not forgetting what happened here. Now use your heads. Big Elk's our best chance to get those women out of the Sioux camp safely. Maybe our only chance. I gave him my word there'd be no tricks. The stockade's waiting for the next man who abuses him. Any questions? Harrison?
7: Yes, sir?
2: See that there's water and warm food for Big Elk.
7: Right away, sir.
2: Now, any of you get any ideas, I'll be waiting for you. That's all. Dismissed. All right, Big Elk.
0: Captain Quince. I'm sorry, sir. I should have stopped all that.
2: Any man could have stopped it, Mr. Syberts.
0: But being an officer and all, I should have.
2: The Army saw fit to make you an officer, Mr. Syberts. Being a man's entirely up to you.
0: I just didn't...
2: That's all, Mr. Syberts.

0: No. Camp of my people in valley below. Big Elk, keep word.
1: Big Elk, if I had a home like that, I'd never leave it.
0: Red men first here. Then white man come. With gun.
1: Yeah, I know. I'll take the flag, Mr. Syberts. You have your orders?
2: Yes, sir.
1: We'll ride in under your cover. There's to be no firing unless there's trouble. If I drop the white flag, that'll be your signal to open fire. Any questions?
2: No, sir.
1: Then pass the word. Big Elk and I are riding in.
2: Good luck, Captain.
1: You lead, Big Elk.
0: Sir.

0: No sign of your scouts yet.
1: My people expect no trouble.
0: There'll be no trouble.
1: Big Elk turned back on white men. Not safe. No trust.
0: I've kept my word, Big Elk. The rest is up to your chiefs.
1: No. Big Elk knows fear.
0: Oh, you're safe with me.
1: No. A Big Elk, no trust. He's crazy.
0: You crazy fool, stop it! Stop!
2: Stupid murdering swine.
3: It was Hook shot him, sir, before anyone could stop him.
0: He'll rot in the stockade for this.
4: Stand a horse! Stand a horse!
0: Lieutenant Seibert, pull the company back immediately.

0: I know how you feel, Captain, but it's done. The man will be dealt with fully.
1: Major, it was the coldest kind of murder.
0: You're lucky you got out of there alive, especially you. Right now, I'm thinking about those white women.
1: I don't think there's a chance they're alive now. The Sioux will take this out on somebody, and they're handiest.
0: We can't think about that. We're going after those women this time with every man in our command.
1: With at least 1,000 Sioux at Lodgepole Creek?
0: We'll do our best, Captain.
1: If Gorse had been with me, I'd have seen this since.
0: Sergeant Gorse was accompanying the first wagon train through.
1: I know that. It's my own stupidity.
0: Stupidity? Surely you're not blaming yourself.
1: For taking Hook on that patrol, you bet I am. I'm long enough in the Army to spot a troublemaker.
0: You're not thinking straight, Lee. I count on your judgment because it's cool and straight. You're no good to me in this turn of mine.
1: Major, my guts are crawling now. What do you want?
0: I want an officer with head enough to command Company B to engage the Sioux.
1: All right, sir. You got one. I'm all right.
0: Captain Matheson moved into the post yesterday with C Company. With Meade's infantry and howitzers, we should give you the cover you need.
1: I'm not used to this much support, Major. Might get lost in that crowd.
0: Your job is to get those women and get out. After your initial charge, the main fighting's up to C Company and the infantry.
1: Yes, sir. Get the women, bring them here.
0: And you'll stand by as reinforcements for Matheson and Meade.
1: Right.
0: Yes?
2: Major?
0: Come in.
2: Captain?
1: Hazen?
0: We're going to need your help, Hazen.
2: Well, there's a chance you can surprise them. They're on the move.
1: Which way?
2: North and to the west. Where's your map?
0: Right here.
2: Yeah. This was their main camp at Lodgepole.
1: Uh-huh.
2: Now, they moved along the valley where you were, Captain. Along the stream and then up to Horse Creek there. Then branched up to Bear Creek near Iron Mountain right there.
1: We bivouacked there.
2: You were a little to the east, but no matter. They moved across to Chugwater along here, see? And followed along the Laramie Range there.
1: A whole Lodgepole camp on the move?
2: All of them. But this is where I think you can get them. If it's still the Beasley girls you're after.
0: They're our first objective.
2: All right. The warriors, the main force of the tribe, they're well up front, moving ahead. They're not expecting any trouble from the rear. And so that's where they got their squaws and old folks and young'uns.
1: Yeah, likely the Beasley women are back there with them.
2: It's a near cinch.
0: Where are they now, in your judgment?
2: The natural camp spot's about there, on the Laramie River. Moving slow like they got to along that range, they should make camp there tonight. If it was me, I wouldn't wait for sunup to move in.
1: He's right, Major.
0: Can you have B Company ready to move out by dusk?
1: I can.
0: Pass the word, Captain. Report back in half an hour. Matheson and Meade will be here. We lay out a full plan.
1: Right, sir.

0: Mr. Syberts?
1: Right here, Captain.
0: Men filed out in position?
1: Yes, sir. As ordered.
0: Harrison, move up.
2: Yes, sir.
0: Harrison, you'll flank me on the charge. We're going to bring those women out, you understand?
2: I sure do, sir.
0: Good.
2: Proud to.
3: Company!
4: Company!
3: At the truck!

0: We surprise them, Captain.
1: They're running for cover, sir.
2: We stampeded their horses. They gotta take cover.
3: Meade's infantry. We're covered, sir.
2: Yeah, Mr. Seibert. Keep at them. Harrison, over here. This way. The lodges, over here.
1: There's a squaw, Captain.
2: I'll get her.
4: No kill squaw.
5: The white women, where are they?
4: No white woman. No kill squaw.
5: Now, where are they?
4: Lodge. There. All safe. No kill.
2: This way, Harrison.
5: Well, sir.
2: Harrison!
6: Captain Quince. It's them women. Them Beasley girls. Why, they can't be over 5, 6 years old. Either one of them.
5: I know. Come on, Harrison. Let's get these women out of here.

Fort Laramie is produced and directed by Norman MacDonald and stars Raymond Burr as Lee Quince, Captain of Cavalry. The script was specially written for Fort Laramie by Kathleen Height, with sound patterns by Bill James and Ray Kemper. Musical supervision by Amerigo Marino. Featured in the cast were Jack Moyles, Harry Bartell, Sam Edwards, Lawrence Dobkin, Lou Krugman, James Nusser, and Lillian Baieff.

0: 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Dismiss.
1: Next week, another transcribed story of the Northwest frontier and the troopers who fought under Lee Quince, Captain of Cavalry.

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Fort Laramie, starring Raymond Burr as Captain Lee Quince. Specially transcribed tales of the dark and tragic ground of the wild frontier. The saga of fighting men who rode the rim of empire. And the dramatic story of Lee Quince, Captain of Cavalry.

0: Astro! Halt! Sergeant Gorse, dismiss the patrol.
1: Yes, sir. Prepare to dismount. Dismount.
2: Welcome back, Captain.
0: Thank you, Sergeant Jenkins. Major Daggett in?
2: He's been expecting you.
3: Come in.
4: Oh, Lee. Glad you're back.
0: That makes both of us, Major.
5: Oh, you find anything?
0: No trouble. Some of the dog soldiers are restless. But so far, no Sioux have left treaty territory.
5: Oh, that's good.
0: Yep. Except I've had a 10-day ride for nothing.
5: Well, it's no matter. We have to investigate every report. You know that.
0: I know.
5: Well, like I said, I'm glad you're back. But I'm not sure you'll be.
0: Why?
5: You're in time to welcome an old friend of yours.
0: Huh? Who?
5: His orders read Lieutenant R.C. Wendt.
0: Robbie?
5: That's right. Major Wendt.
0: He assigned here?
5: He's on the post already. Arrived an hour ago. He'll be reporting any minute. Want to stay and see him?
0: You want me to?
5: It's up to you. You'll have to face him sooner or later anyway, I suppose.
0: Major, he's an old friend. Nothing can change that.
5: You still feel that way?
0: Yep. Where will he be assigned?
5: C Company is short an officer. I thought...
0: Can I have him? You can transfer Hancock to C.
5: Why?
0: Maybe I can ease things a little.
5: What about yourself? You think he'll like serving under you, an officer who once served under him?
0: He'll do all right. He's a good officer.
5: Well, I can't say much for him now. 5 posts in 2 years, and he couldn't face it out at any of them. Now we're stuck with him. A drunkard, a troublemaker, and a coward. Coward of Antelope Meadows.
0: I'm not sure he deserves that reputation.
5: Court of inquiry that demoted him thought so.
0: They demoted him for poor judgment, not cowardice.
5: What would you call a man who ran away from a fight, left his commander and 200 men to be wiped out?
0: He was under attack himself.
5: He could have fought through to Bartlett and saved them.
0: Maybe and maybe not. He might only have added 100 more men to the list of dead. Instead, he tried to save his own command and he succeeded. It was a difficult decision, but not necessarily bad judgment.
5: The Court of Inquiry said so.
0: The Court of Inquiry was in Washington. They went by the book. You know how different it can be out here, how hard a decision can be when you're under attack. Hindsight's always easy.
5: Why are we arguing?
0: Assign him to me.
5: All right. Be a good Samaritan if you have to. There he is.
3: Come in.
6: Lieutenant Wendt reporting to Major Daggett as directed.
5: Yes, been expecting you, Wendt. I believe you know Captain Quince.
0: Hello, Robbie.
6: Captain.
0: It's been a long time since Virginia.
6: Yes. Sorry I didn't see you. I've developed a habit of speaking when I'm spoken to.
0: You're looking well.
6: Major, have you figured out a place for me?
5: I didn't try to figure a place for you, Wendt. You're just another officer here. You'll be put where you're needed. I've assigned you to B Company. That's Captain Quince here.
6: Very well.
5: You can report to the officer of the day at your convenience. You'll be placed on active duty as of 5 a.m. tomorrow. You'll take morning call.
6: Yes, sir.
5: We hope you'll have a pleasant tour at Laramie.
6: Do you, Major?
5: Wendt, I said you're just another officer here. That's the way you'll be treated. But I expect a cooperative attitude from you, like any other officer. A chip on that shoulder won't help.
6: Very good, Major. Am I dismissed?
5: Yes.
0: I'll come along, if I may, Robbie, show you the place.
6: All right, Captain.
4: Oh, Lee.
0: Yes, sir?
4: One moment, huh?
0: I'll be right with you, Robbie.
6: All right.
5: You see what I mean? Liquored up, middle of the day. He's going to be trouble.
0: He's gone through a lot, Major.
5: Sometimes I think you're a soft fool. I'm warning you, Lee, don't try to fight his battles for him. Keep a tight hold on him.
0: Don't worry. I'll take you over by the quarters, Robbie. They're a little better than the ones we had in Virginia. You might like Laramie. It's a good post.
6: I've noticed a lot of women

0: Thank you.
1: I saw you earlier crossing the parade ground. What brings you to Laramie?
0: I'm to be stationed here.
1: I'm very glad.
0: Are you?
1: Of course. Captain, Robbie and I are old friends. You must come and visit me the first chance you get, Robbie.
0: Thank you.
1: Oh, here's Philip. You never met my husband, did you? Philip, this is Robbie Wendt.
0: Lieutenant St. Cloud,
2: how do you do?
1: He's to be stationed here.
2: That's too bad.
1: Philip.
2: You remember Lieutenant Yeager, don't you, Wendt? He was my best friend, my roommate at the point. I'm sure you must remember him because he died with Bartlett that day at Antelope Meadows.
1: Philip, don't.
2: Come along, Maud.
1: But, Philip.
0: What were you saying about a chance, Captain?
3: I'm sorry, Robbie. There's bound to be some feeling at first, but in time...
0: You're an optimist, Captain. Now, if you'll excuse me, I'll stop by the sutlers. They can still sell liquor on this post, can't they?
3: You think that'll help?
0: It's the only help I need, Captain. Good day.

0: platoon, all present on account of four. Second platoon, all present on account of four.
1: All prisoner accounted for, sir.
2: Yeah. Now, where are the orders?
1: In your pocket, sir. Lieutenant, is anything wrong?
2: What do you mean, Sergeant?
1: I mean, are you all right? Are you feeling all right?
2: Of course I am. Now, where is it?
1: Here, sir. Shall I read him?
2: You?
1: Captain Quint sometimes has me read them, sir. I just thought...
2: Well, you stop thinking, Sergeant.
1: Lieutenant...
2: I'm perfectly capable...
3: Morning, Lieutenant Wendt. Sergeant Gorse.
1: Sir?
2: What are you doing here, Quince? Don't you think I can take morning call by myself?
3: Of course, Lieutenant.
2: I'm perfectly all right. Absolutely all right.
3: I'm not so sure. I think you'd better go back to your quarters. I'll relieve you here.
2: Is that an order, Captain?
3: That's a suggestion.
2: All right.
3: Straighten up, man. You're in front of 100 enlisted men.
2: I'll be all right.
3: I'll go with you.
2: I can...
3: It's a long walk across the parade ground. The men are watching. Just keep your shoulder into mine. Sergeant, you'll read the orders of the day.
1: Yes, sir.
3: Come on, Robbie.

0: Here, keep this cold compress in your head.
1: Thanks.
0: Robbie, this is no good. You can't keep this up.
1: What?
0: Running away, hiding in a bottle?
1: You gonna report me?
0: Did you report me that time in Virginia? But it can't happen too often, you understand that?
1: I know.
0: Well?
1: Lee. Thanks. You're the only one in 2 years that's been decent. I'm sorry if I can't come halfway.
0: Maybe if you try to face it and not run away. Other men have been busted.
1: Oh, it's not that. No. Do you know what my second in command said after Antelope Meadows? He said, we should all be dead. And we would have been if we hadn't been led by a coward.
0: You weren't a coward in Virginia, and when that court of inquiry demoted you, you didn't have to stay in the army. You could have resigned.
1: Yes.
0: It took guts to stay. That wasn't the act of a coward.
1: I love the army. It's my life. And I was mad. I thought I was right. I had the guts then.
0: Then what's happened?
1: Do you know what it's like to be sneered at? Hated wherever you go? To be blamed for other men's deaths? Like that St. Cloud yesterday, I've had 2 years of that, Lee. Maybe now I am a coward.
0: Not unless you're willing to be. If you... Come in. Oh, Miss St. Cloud.
2: Robbie, I heard you were ill.
1: Word gets around, doesn't it?
2: Are you all right?
1: All right.
0: You'll be fine, ma'am.
2: Is there anything I can do for you, Robbie?
1: Oh, no. Thanks.
2: Well, I'll stop in again this afternoon.
1: I am not so sure your husband would approve, Mrs. St. Cloud.
2: Robbie, if you won't or can't come to visit me, I'll come to visit you. Good day, Captain.
0: Ma'am? It

0: Seems you do have friends, Lieutenant.
1: You, Maud.
2: Well, Lee.
1: Was I wrong?
0: About what?
1: Antelope Meadows.
0: I don't know.
1: It tortures me, Lee.
0: You did what you thought was right. Now, right or wrong, you better forget it.
1: How can a man forget a thing like that?
0: I don't know, Robbie.

0: We'll need just a small detachment to patrol the line. We've had no further reports, but I want to keep watch. What about Seibert's and 8 men, Lee?
1: Why not Wendt?
0: What's the matter? Want to get him away from the post?
1: No, it's not that. It might be what he needs.
0: I'm not sure I trust him with a patrol. You think you fooled me with that relieved of duty because of illness? He's just about drunk the sutlers dry.
1: He's getting better lately.
0: That's not what I hear. Maybe he's not drinking quite so much, but...
1: But what?
0: I've heard reports about him and Mrs. St. Cloud. They've been seeing each other entirely too much. She's been seen going into his quarters.
1: She tended him when he was ill.
0: And he's been at her rooms when St. Cloud was away.
1: They're old friends.
0: Maybe. But I always did think that woman was too pretty.
1: Major, I don't think there's anything wrong. But if there is, all the more reason to send Wendt out in that patrol.
0: You trust him?
1: He's a good officer. I'll send Gorse with him.
0: All right, Lee. I just hope you're right. Send Wendt to me for orders.
1: Right away, sir.
2: Captain.
1: What's the matter, Sergeant?
2: Over at Old Bedlam. There's going to be trouble.
1: What trouble?
2: The 2 lieutenants. St. Cloud's gone looking for Wendt.
1: Thanks. St. Cloud! Wendt! At ease! Now, what do you think you were doing? St. Cloud?
3: I heard what's been going on behind my back. It's all over the post. He can't get by fooling around with my wife.
1: That's enough. That's a court-martial offense you're charging. You want to make it official?
3: I say...
1: And subject your wife to the embarrassment of it?
3: No.
1: All right.
3: No.
1: Wendt? You want to prefer charges against him?
3: No.
1: Then the 2 of you remember your officers in the U.S. Cavalry and act accordingly.
3: He better stay away from my wife.
1: You won't have to worry about that for a while. He's going out on patrol tonight. Now, get out of here, St. Cloud.
3: Lee.
1: I don't want to hear about it. It's none of my business.
3: But, Lee, there's no...
1: You got a job to do. As soon as you clean up, report to the major for your orders.
3: All right, Captain.

0: Captain?
1: Yes?
0: Captain,
1: I heard you... No harm done, Miss St. Cloud. Except to the dignity of a couple of officers.
0: It's my fault. I should have known Philip wouldn't understand. But I want you to understand, Captain.
1: Why me?
0: Because you're his friend, too.
1: All right.
0: I was only trying to help him. We're old friends, yes, but once it was more than that. Once, before I met Philip, it was going to be Robbie. I couldn't just stand by and see this happening to him.
1: I see.
0: Did I do wrong, Captain?
1: Who's to say that, Miss St. Cloud? I don't know.
0: I wish I were wiser.
1: So do I, ma'am. So do I.

0: Lee, this report just came in from the telegraph at Cheyenne.
1: Trouble, Major?
0: A Sioux raiding party attacked the railroad. If they're not still in the vicinity, they'll be heading north. Wentz moving to intercept
1: Wentz?
0: Them. He stopped at Pine Bluff and got the news. But he'll need reinforcements. Might be a big party, we don't know. Besides, with Wendt in charge...
1: I can have B Company ready in an hour.
0: Oh, will that be enough? B's undermanned. You've only got 63 men.
1: It'll be enough.
0: All right. Rendezvous with Wendt at the Forks on Little Bear Creek. And Lee, don't take any chances. Carry 200 rounds per man. This could be a fight.

0: Sergeant?
1: Captain, Lieutenant Wendt sent me to intercept you. He's moving towards Horse Creek. He wants you to cut across and meet him.
0: All right, good.
1: Sure glad you're here, Captain.
0: Why?
1: Well, we had them cornered last night, but they got away. We could have taken them.
0: How many?
1: Around 30.
0: 9 men against 30?
1: We could have surprised them. Men are kind of talking, son.
0: What are you trying to tell me, Gorse?
1: The lieutenant wouldn't attack. Or couldn't.
0: Had he been drinking?
1: Yes, sir.
0: Was he drunk, Sergeant?
1: Well, no, sir, I couldn't say that.
0: Then think about this, Sergeant. You men might not be alive today if he had attacked.
1: Yes, sir, I've heard that before.
0: It's still true, Sergeant. All right, let's join him.

0: There's their signal, Captain.
1: Here comes the lieutenant to meet us.
2: Company!
3: Company!
2: Halt! Lieutenant?
4: They're down in the valley about a mile ahead, Captain. You can surround them by splitting your force in three.
2: Good. All right, Seibert, you take 20 men and the right flank.
1: Yes, sir.
2: Sergeant Gorse, you'll take 12 more men and join with Lieutenant Wendt's patrol on the left flank.
1: Yes, sir.
2: The rest will stay with me in the center.
4: I'd like the center, Captain, if I may.
2: Why?
4: It's closer. It'll lead the attack. I found them.
2: All right. I'll take the left. Sergeant Jenkins, take over. I'll join you in a minute. Now, move out.
1: Right, sir.
5: Yes, sir.
2: Good work, Lieutenant. And you used good judgment. Not attacking last night.
4: Did I? Here, Captain, have a drink.
2: Yeah, thanks.
4: Why'd you do that?
2: You don't need it. You've gotten your courage out of a bottle for so long, you think you have to have it.
4: Don't I?
2: No, you don't, Robbie. All right, Lieutenant Wendt. Move out.

0: Doesn't look like we'll get much fighting, sir.
1: No, Jenkins, we're pretty far away, but we'll block this end of the valley for them.
0: Yeah, sir. There they go, sir.
1: All right. Company! Company! At the trot!
2: At the trot!

0: Davits!
1: We got them rounded up, Captain. Wasn't much of a fight. When they saw us coming in from three sides, they just dropped everything and ran.
0: Good. Any casualties?
1: No, sir, I don't think so. Not a one.
2: Captain!
0: Huh?
2: Over here.
3: Casualties, sir. Lieutenant Wint.
0: Robbie?
4: Lee. I'm sorry you smashed that bottle now.
0: Garth.
3: Holder's bringing the first aid, sir.
4: No. No use, Lee. No use, you know that.
0: Robbie. I'm sorry.
4: Yeah. So am I. About a lot of things. Maud St. Cloud. A lot of things. But Lee, there's one thing I'm not sorry about.
0: Antelope Meadows?
4: Yeah. I was right, Lee. I couldn't have saved Bartlett. But I could save my 100 men, and I didn't.
0: That's right.
4: Oh, only one thing nobody understands. It wasn't my own life I was thinking about.
0: I understand that, Robbie.
4: Do you, Lee? Thanks. I wish...
3: Captain.
0: What is it, Sergeant?
3: I saw it, sir. He deliberately cut in front of Holder and took the only bullet the engines fired. He saved Holder's life. I guess I was wrong, sir.
0: Were you, Sergeant?
3: Yes, sir. He was no coward.
0: No. No, he wasn't.

0: Come in. Oh. Miss St. Cloud.
1: Captain? I've just been over to see you. I won't be attending the services.
0: I understand.
1: Captain?
0: Yes?
1: Captain, did he say anything about me?
0: Yes, he did, Miss St. Cloud. He said he was sorry.
1: Not half as sorry as I am, Captain. I wanted to help him. But I was afraid to say the one thing that might have helped him most.
0: Sometimes it's kind of hard
1: to... I wanted to tell him that he was the only man I ever really loved. But I was afraid of the consequences. I should have told him, Captain. I should have told him a long time ago. Well, Philip will be wondering where I am. Good day, Captain.
0: Good day, Miss St. Cloud.

Fort Laramie is produced and directed by Norman MacDonald and stars Raymond Burr as Lee Quince, Captain of Cavalry, with Vic Perrin as Sergeant Gorse. The script was specially written for Fort Laramie by John Dunkel, with sound patterns by Bill James and Ray Kemper. Musical supervision by Amerigo Marino. Featured in the cast were John Daner, Jack Moyles, Harry Bartell, Lynn Allen, Paul Duboff, and Clayton Post.

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Fort Laramie, starring Raymond Burr as Captain Lee Quince. Specially transcribed tales of the dark and tragic ground of the wild frontier, the saga of fighting men who rode the rim of empire, and the dramatic story of Lee Quince, Captain of Cavalry.

0: Patrol! Halt! Sergeant Gorse.
1: Yes, sir.
0: Dismiss the patrol. I've got to report to Major Daggett.
1: Yes, sir.
0: And see that their horses are babied right this time.
1: Yes, sir. Patrol! Prepare to dismount. Dismount.
0: Captain Quint's reporting, sir. Oh, I'm sorry, sir. I thought you'd be alone.
2: That's all right, Captain. Oh, this is Major Barlow.
0: Major?
3: My pleasure, Captain.
2: Well, how did your patrol fare?
0: Routine, sir. No sign of trouble.
2: Good. Oh, sit down, Quint.
0: Thank you, sir.
2: Major Barlow is here on orders from General Staff in Washington. He's surveying all the posts in our department.
3: I have only a few days here, and then I'm going on Fort Dodge.
0: General Custer's command?
3: Yes. I'm looking forward to that. Read hundreds of reports, and certainly that 7th Cavalry is doing the best job with the hostiles that can be done.
0: You haven't surveyed them yet?
3: Well, not personally, no. The record reads victory after victory. I wish we could say the same about the 2nd.
2: Well, the circumstances are a little different, Major. They're waging open warfare from Fort Dodge. Here, we try to keep hostilities at a minimum, maintain peace. Captain, how much firefight have we seen in the last month?
0: Well, 3 or 4 skirmishes is all, sir. Mostly with dog soldiers driven from the Fort Dodge section.
3: Dog soldiers?
2: There are 2 kinds of Cheyenne. That's the tribe we've been most interested in around here lately. Dog soldiers are the warriors. They wear 3 feathers.
3: Oh.
2: The ones that don't wear the feathers are the reservation peaceful kind. We don't bother either unless they make us.
3: Yeah. Well, Major, it's the belief of many members of the staff, including myself, that a soft policy such as yours is bound to lead to an uprising.
2: I hope you're wrong, sir.
3: Well, the hostiles see it as a sign of weakness. The only way to enforce peace with these savages is to maintain constant pressure, continual display of strength.
2: Will we get a directive to that effect, Major? Or is that a private opinion?
3: It's my opinion at the moment. I can assure you I'll do everything I can to see a directive based on it. Now, Captain, if you'll show me to your troop area.
0: Yes, sir.
2: Major Barlow will be attached to your troop during his stay. You'll place yourself at his disposal, do everything possible to assist him in making his survey.
0: It's an honor, sir.
3: First thing I want to do, Captain, is make a complete tour of the reservation camps. I want a first-hand look at the natives. Their condition, their attitudes, extent of their weapons, so on.
0: Camps are pretty well scattered, Major. It'll take some time to cover all of them.
3: These reservation people should be centralized so that they can be watched.
0: They've lived in small village bands for hundreds of generations. They kind of need stretching
3: room.
0: They're
3: prisoners of war, Captain. Prisoners of war live under imposed conditions, not their own.
0: Yes, sir.
4: Captain Quince.
0: Yes, Sergeant. At ease. What is it?
5: There's a man waiting for you in the orderly room, sir. Ben Coons.
0: What does he want?
5: He says his stepson was stole by the Cheyenne.
3: What's that?
0: We'll go in and find out. Thank you, Sergeant. I've just heard about your son, Coons. How'd it happen?
6: How do I know? My place is only 5 miles outside of town, and he was gone when I got home last night. Look at this.
0: Cheyenne scalping knife.
6: It was stuck in my door. I've had a Cheyenne Lodge oath hanging over my head for a year. That filthy devil finally found a way to get to me.
0: You mean someone in particular?
6: One of the worst of the breed. Wasaya.
0: I've heard of him. Quite a warrior.
3: You say he's had a personal hatred for you, Mr. Coons?
6: Ever since last summer. I was scouting for the 7th. Run across his camp on that big north swing of the Solomon. You know, Captain, just before it flows into Grand Valley.
0: Yeah, I know.
6: Well, I led the troopers into it, and during the fracas, Wasaya's brother was killed. That's when he took the oath to put me under, or do worse. Now he's done it, taken Billy.
0: I'm sorry about your son, Coons. But the way I heard the story of that attack, Wasaya's wife and 8-year-old son were killed, too, by one of our scouts.
6: I didn't have nothing to do with it. I did what I was paid to.
3: Captain, the man's child's been kidnapped. I see no reason to discuss anything else.
6: The army's supposed to protect the civilians.
0: What makes you so sure it was Wasaya?
6: Well, he brought his band into the Laramie foothills 2 days ago, put that and the knife and his oath together, and there's no place else to look.
0: Where'd you hear he was in this part of the country?
6: Your breed scout, Quanto, got wind of it.
3: I should think you would have learned about it in your patrol, Captain.
0: No, we were working in the other direction, Major.
3: Oh.
6: I heard this morning. Right away, I got the feeling about what happened, and I started looking for sign around my place. I found it right enough. A wash about a half mile away. Tracks of 9 ponies headed south toward the hills. I want that Cheyenne dog brought in and hung up where I can see it.
0: Sergeant Gorse?
7: Yo.
0: Go look up Quanto. He says there's a band of Cheyenne in the Laramie foothills. I want to talk to their head man. Find out where they are, pick out 10 good men for the patrol, including you.
7: Yes, sir.
3: You'll make provision for me to go with you, Captain.
0: There won't be much in the way of provision, Major, but you're welcome, sir. Coons, you go tell your story to Major Daggett. As soon as I get word from him, we'll move out.
6: All right, Captain.
0: Oh, Coons. How old is your stepson?
6: 9 years next month, if he's still alive.
0: Same age Wasaya's son would have been. Well, if they're together, I don't think you have to worry about Billy being anything but alive and well.
6: You got a lot to learn about Cheyenne, Captain.
0: Maybe you could teach me. You want to come along?
6: I'll go talk to the Major.
0: There goes a man with a bad conscience.
3: What about your own, Captain? You seem to feel more sympathy for the savage than you do for this poor man who's lost a child. I hardly think your attitude right for a man in your position.
0: I suppose it won't look good in your survey report, sir, but there's a popular idea out here I've never been able to swallow and keep down. That whatever a white man does to an Indian is all right, but whatever an Indian does is all wrong.
3: You and I are soldiers, Captain. We do not set policy. We follow it.
0: Yes, sir.

0: fast water Quarto talked about is just around this bend, Captain.
1: I know. I caught some beautiful trout in that stretch.
0: That's where their camp's supposed to be.
2: Hadn't you better order carbines at the ready? A show of preparedness, Captain?
1: A little late for that, Major. They've had their eye on us for at least an hour.
2: Why do you bring a small force into a situation like this? Surely you don't trust them not to catch us in ambush.
1: I don't trust them, Major. I know them. The best place for ambush was about 2 miles back. We've gone beyond the point of carbines at the ready.

0: There you are, Major, up ahead, waiting for us. Those are dog soldiers. Some of the best mounted fighters in the world.
1: We are well outnumbered, Captain.
0: We always are. Now, they'll come in to meet us at full run and screaming like banshees. That's their way. They don't want you to know whether they mean to be friendly or to open your throat. If we had our carbines ready, their run wouldn't be exactly friendly. Patrol! Halt! Keep your hands away from your weapons, men, unless I tell you different. Stay relaxed the way you do on the parade ground when I want you to be alert.
1: You should have ordered out your full troop, Captain.
2: Captain, here they come.
0: I see them, Gorse. Act like this happens every day, men. Just rest easy in your saddles and talk to each other.
1: Captain, order carbines at the ready.
0: That an order, Major?
1: It's common sense. Show them we'll fight.
0: Don't draw your pistol, Major. You'll spook them for sure, waving that thing around. They'd have opened up by now if they were going to. Bye. Who is chief among you? Which of you is Wasiah?
3: I am Wasiah. Why do the soldiers come to us? We have done no wrong.
0: I brought you your scalping knife, Wasiah. Here.
3: Where is the one called Coons? The woman killer? The child killer? Did he die of fear when he found my sign?
4: Why, that insolent beggar.
0: He says that you came for vengeance. And that you stole his son.
3: I have stolen no son.
0: You were at his house, and now the boy is missing.
3: I have stolen no boy.
4: Oh, he's lying, Captain.
3: What does the high soldier say?
1: I say you are lying.
0: Major.
3: I speak true.
1: We'll search your camp and find out how much truth.
3: No, we want no soldiers in our camp.
5: Ain't there any way you can stop him, Captain?
0: You ever been able to stop me, Gorse?
5: Well, I'd sure try if you went off half-cocked like he is.
3: When the soldiers come to our camp, there is trouble. We want no trouble. We are at peace.
1: You don't want us in your camp because you're lying. The search is going to be made. And if you resist us, I'll see the whole 2nd Cavalry out to do the job.
3: Bandu Nikendo!
1: Patrol! Carbines at the ready!
0: Boots or carbines!
1: What was that, Captain?
0: Sorry, Major. They're going back to their camp.
4: Those insolent.
1: Well, at least I've seen a prime example of what a soft policy brings about. The hostiles move up here from the 7th Cavalry area. Undoubtedly, they rest, repair equipment, and go back to take up the attack again.
0: Some of them do, some of them don't. There are good ones and bad ones with these people, same as there are with whites.
1: Well, until such time as a magician is attached to the 2nd who can distinguish between the two, Captain, pressure should be exerted against all of them. We'll return to the fort. I'm going to recommend that at least 2 troops are assigned to this matter until that boy's recovered.
0: With your permission, sir, I'll stay here. Sergeant Gorse will take command of the patrol and escort you.
1: Why on earth stay here? I need your statement at the fort.
0: You have plenty of other witnesses, sir. Before you come back with 2 troops of cavalry, I'd sort of like to see what one man can do in that camp.
1: You're thinking as an individual again, Captain.
0: A hard habit to break, sir. If it doesn't work, it'll make a strong point in your survey report.
1: Very well. I trust you don't expect commendation on your stubbornness. I do plan to make reference to your unmilitary behavior.
5: It'd be better if we could send old Brass Shoulders in alone.
0: Watch your manners, Sergeant.
5: Don't you want me to stay with you?
0: Thank you, Gorse, but I don't need you. This may look crazy, but I don't think I'll run into any trouble.
5: If that young'un's in there, you will, sir.
0: Yeah, I don't figure he is. I've been thinking. If I was Wasiah and had kidnapped the boy, I sure wouldn't have left a knife to point the finger at me. And I would have hightailed it out of these parts a long time before this.
5: I sure hope you're right, Captain.
3: Sergeant, I'm ready to go.
5: Not far enough.
6: Watch your manners, Gorse.
5: Yes, sir. Good luck.

0: Easy, easy.
1: Help, soldier! You do not come in our camp.
2: Then come out here, Wasaya, so we can talk without being bothered by others.
1: Do we talk about the son I did not steal?
2: I believe you. I believe that you didn't steal him.
1: Your high soldier is blind. His words cut like flint.
2: He's new to this country. He has much to learn.
1: He went back. Does he bring more soldiers to attack us?
2: That's what's in his mind now. It'll take a day, so you have time to move your camp.
1: Strange words from a soldier. Why do you stand with me when the high soldier says I lie?
2: I've heard much of you, Wasaya. If you were going to steal a son, you'd do it better than this.
1: I say this. The days are gone when a son brought only gladness to his father. Now the father looks to the day when his son reaches manhood and sees nothing but sadness and hunger and fighting a war that will not be won. Some nights, when sleep runs away from me, I think of my son. And I am happy that he is not with me to share the trouble that follows us. I would steal no son. I have nothing to give him.
2: Do you truly want peace, Wasaya?
1: A peace with honor, yes. We are tired of fighting and running.
2: This is a small thing, a missing child, when you measure it against the bigness of the trouble that we're all in, all the tribes, all the army units. But it's a thing that could stir everything up again. Word from the major could go to Washington.
1: His words from his mind.
2: They'd be believed because no other words could go to say they were wrong. I'd like to stop it, Wasaya. Would you help me?
1: How would a Cheyenne help a soldier?
2: If you and I could find the boy and take him back, everyone would know that you were a man of honor and truth, and that you lead a peaceful band.
1: Then the high soldier's word would be lies.
2: You'd be right, and he'd be wrong.
1: For that, I would help. But how?
2: Have any other new bands moved into this section that could have taken the boy?
1: One Shoshone and one from my tribe.
2: Could you find out if they have him?
1: Yeah.
2: Will you do it?
1: I will.
2: While you do that, I'll try and get a line on him. Will you meet me in the wash near Coon's place at sunrise tomorrow?
1: Do you know what you asked me to do? To help the man who killed my son and my wife?
2: I know, Wasaya.
1: We meet at sunrise, soldier.

0: Oh, hold.
1: I am here, soldier.
0: You hide well. What did you learn?
1: The boy is not with the Shoshones and not with the Cheyenne.
0: Then we have another way to go. He has an uncle in the Rock River settlement. He's talked to some of his young friends about going to live with him. He told them the trail he'd take. If I put you on it, could you pick up his sign and follow it?
1: I have followed older sign.
0: We'll go then.

0: He fell here.
1: All right. Look there, piece of cloth. I'd say he has torn clothing and a sore knee.
0: He rested here. Slept, I think. See, the grass is pressed down.
1: He's traveled a long way for an 8-year-old.
0: I think not much farther than this. He started very slow from here.

0: bear soldier.
1: Billy? Billy? We're going to take you home.
2: No, I won't go back.
1: It's all right, Billy.
2: Who is he?
1: His name is Wasiah. He's a friend of mine.
3: You are a good, strong boy to come this far. If I had a son, I would hope he would be so strong.
1: You've got a nasty bruise on your face, Billy. You must have taken a bad fall.
2: He hit me.
1: Who did?
2: My paw. With a stick. He hit me till I ran away.
1: Yeah. Let's see under your shirt. Yeah, he sure did hit you, didn't he?
2: I won't go back. My paw hit me again.
1: Come on. Stand up, Billy. Look, I don't blame you for running away. I guess I'd have done the same thing.
2: I won't go back.
1: If you want to live with your uncle, I think we can work it out.
2: In Rock River?
1: Yeah. And instead of trying to get there all by yourself, how would you like it if you could ride with the cavalry?
2: By myself? On a horse?
1: Yes. Horse all your own. Now, you ready to start back?
2: I won't stay with my paw.
1: You won't have to.
3: Come here, boy. You ride with me on my pony.
2: No, I don't want to.
1: Why, sure you do, Billy. Think what you can tell your friends. I'll bet none of them have ridden with a real Cheyenne warrior. Come on now. Show them how brave you are.
3: Come here, boy. Am I strong enough to lift you up? Oh. He not know the feel of a white man on his back.
1: You all right, Billy?
2: Does this pony run fast?
3: Oh, yes. Faster than prairie fire.
4: Hang on.

0: great soldier.
1: They're forming the two troops for the big search.
0: I go no farther.
1: I know how you feel, because I felt the same way riding into your camp. But the major from Washington won't believe you had a part of this unless you ride in with me. You have my word that everything will be all right.
0: I go on your word.

0: Captain Quince reporting, sir.
1: Well, this savage did steal the boy. In spite of his surrender, he's to be punished.
2: This is no surrender.
1: Give me the details, Captain.
0: I'd rather you ask the boy, sir.
1: All right, son. What did he do to you?
3: He didn't steal me. He found me. I ran away because my paw hit me with a stick. He does it lots of times, and I won't go back. I just won't.
1: Order the troops dismissed.
4: Yes, sir.
5: Prepare to dismount.
0: Come on, Billy.
5: Dismount.
0: We'll find you something to eat. Was I, I'd stay out of the 7th Cavalry territory for a while. The high soldier is going to be moving that way.
2: There is very far place where there are many antelope. I think my people are hungry for antelope.
0: My thanks go with you.
2: Mine stay with you. You grow strong, boy. One day you can beat your stepfather. I leave my vengeance with you.
5: Thank you.
3: Goodbye.
0: Come on, Billy.
4: Captain?
0: Yeah, Gorse?
6: Old Ironside sure don't want to admit there's such a thing as a good Injun, does he?
0: He's a better soldier than we are, Sergeant.
6: What?
0: He operates strictly from the book. Maybe in the next situation, the book will be right.

Fort Laramie is produced and directed by Norman McDonnell and stars Raymond Burr as Lee Quince, Captain of Cavalry, with Vic Perrin as Sergeant Gorse. The script was specially written for Fort Laramie by Gil Dowd, with sound patterns by Bill James and Ray Kemper. Musical supervision by Amerigo Marino. Featured in the cast were Lawrence Dobkin, Clayton Post, Ralph Moody, Jack Moyles, and Richard Beals.

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1: Next week, another transcribed story of the Northwest frontier and the troopers who fought under Lee Quince, Captain of Cavalry. 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And again, you'll find yourself smack in the middle of a thrill-packed situation. 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

Fort Laramie, starring Raymond Burr as Captain Lee Quince. Specially transcribed tales of the dark and tragic ground of the wild frontier. The saga of fighting men who rode the rim of empire. And the dramatic story of Lee Quince, Captain of Cavalry.

0: easy, boy. Feels good, don't it?
1: You got the whole day, Harrison.
0: Oh, I'm moving, Sergeant.
1: Well, that mount'll chill and die of pneumonia. You don't rub 'em brisk and get some elbow grease behind it.
0: Yes, sir, Sergeant. Why you suppose he does it, Sergeant?
1: Who does what?
0: Captain Quince. Up for reveille he was, and off and riding.
1: Habit, maybe. It was a clean morning, had a feel to it. Riding off alone, I'd like that myself.
0: There's a touch of spring in there, all right. Buffalo grass as green as can be. I was down at the corral this morning, and even at low water, the old Laramie was rippling along like it had a song in it.
1: Harrison.
0: Yes, Sergeant?
1: You think you could manage to blanket that mount before you write your next poem?
0: Well, I guess I'm holding you up.
1: Captain says he threw a nail. I told him I'd see the farrier got a look at it.
0: Right forefoot, looks like. I meant to see to it.
1: I got business at the saddlery anyway.
0: Sergeant, I'd sure admire some outdoor duty today, if you could arrange it.
1: Stable detail, sort of outdoors, Harrison. In and out.
0: I was thinking more like the hay yard, or lending a hand in the post garden, or like that. I'd be obliged.
1: Anything outdoors?
0: Anything at all, Sergeant.
1: You see up there on the bluff by the old cemetery?
0: I'm looking that away.
1: That white patch, top of the rise?
0: Oh, sure, I see that.
1: Well, now, that's a patch of wild daisies, Harrison. Anybody asks, you tell them you got my leave to go up there and pick them.
0: Oh, Sergeant!
1: It's outdoor work.
0: I don't aim to get myself laughed right off this post. It'd
1: be a useful service you was performing, Harrison. Officers are having a fancy ball tonight at Old Bedlam. Well, they might give a stripe or two to the trooper who saw to their decorations.
0: I tell you, Sergeant, I like this stable detail just fine. More I think of it, more I like it.
1: Glad to oblige. Anytime, Harrison.
0: I get me 3 stripes someday. Like as not, I'll mosey all over the post, too, on a fine spring day.
1: I could make them daisies in order, Harrison.
0: Why, look down there, Sergeant Gorse. Ain't that a stage coming over the bridge?
1: It is. Well, he's riding on a flat wheel.
0: Yeah, maybe that's why he's pulling into the fort this time of day.
1: Being the wheelwright so near the smithy and the saddlery, I'll just mosey on down there and see what's going on. Give me that lead rope, soldier.
0: No, here.
1: Get to your duty, Daisy.
0: Dog! Yes, Sergeant.

0: But what do you mean we'll have to put up here for the night? This is an army post. Now, Ophie, settle yourself this minute. There's nothing but men here.
1: Now, ma'am, there ain't a stage built that'll run on three wheels.
0: But an army post? Why, we're women.
1: Oh, no. Be that as it may, we gotta put up here. It took all I had and then some to bring us clean to the fort. Now, the wheelwright tells me he can put us on the trail by sunup, and that's the level best we can do.
0: I declare, I don't know what. Homer off there in Virginia City, waiting for Ophie and me?
1: Well, you could maybe telegraph ahead if you think your husband will worry after you.
0: Well, I don't know what to make of you. Of course he'll worry. Homer's bound to worry. His wife and baby girl spending the night in the middle of nowhere at an army post.
2: Oh, Ma.
0: Ophie, if you oh-ma me once more, I'll bang you with my umbrella.
2: Oh, but there's one, Ma, coming right up to us.
0: One what?
2: A soldier, Ma.
1: Oh, Sergeant Gorse.
0: Stand right behind me, Ophie.
3: Wheelwright says you got trouble, Clay.
1: Yeah, all kinds, Sergeant. Oh, meet up with Mrs. Klein Hexel. Her daughter, Miss Ophie, Sergeant Gorse.
3: Ma'am? Miss Ophie?
0: Are you in charge here, young man?
3: Well, no, ma'am, not exactly.
0: Then I demand to be taken to whoever is. I want to telegraph Homer. I want to see with my own eyes the quarters for my daughter and me.
3: Homer,
0: and
3: ma'am?
1: That's Mr. Klein Hexel. He's in Virginia City.
3: Oh.
0: Are you listening to me, young man?
3: Why, yes, ma'am. I just... Clay! Clay, where are you going?
1: Well, I'm pretty sure that wheelwright needs a hand. I sure thank you for taking over this way, well, Sergeant.
3: Hey, now, Clay, you...
0: We've had no food since breakfast, young man. That'll have to be taken care of. Now, those carpet bags over there are ours, and they were brand new when we left Omaha. So, mind you, tend them easy. Who did you say was in charge here?
3: Well, I didn't say, ma'am, but offhand, I'd say you was.
0: Ophie, simmer down.
3: And I just wondered if you were in my position, what would you do, Captain?
4: What?
3: What would you do?
4: I'm afraid I haven't been listening, Mr. Syberts. Sorry. What would I do about what?
3: Would you go alone if you didn't have a young lady to escort? To the officer's ball tonight.
4: Good Lord, I'd forgotten about that.
3: It's the first one since I've been here.
4: If you're smart, you'll get up a poker game. You could play right here in my quarters if you want.
3: Well, I was rather...

0: I was over at the Sutler store this morning, and Pliny, Mr. Burgess gave me his leave to ask Miss Willa to the ball.
1: Well?
0: But she means to go with you, Captain.
1: I don't know why. I didn't ask her.
0: She seems right sure you will, though, before the day's out.
1: Oh?
0: She seems content just to wait for you.
1: Miss Willa's a pretty thing. She makes a mistake, though, waiting for anyone.
0: Captain, I wouldn't have asked her, but there aren't many single ladies to choose from.
1: I've got no claim on Miss Willa, Mr. Syberts, if that's what you mean.
0: No, it's more her claim I was thinking about. She sat on you, Captain Quince.
1: That's a pure waste. Who is it?
2: Captain Quince, Lieutenant Syberts.
0: Major Daggett.
1: Sir.
2: As you were, gentlemen. This isn't exactly official business.
1: Yes, sir.
2: I just looked in the ballroom on the way up. Looks like things are taking shape for tonight.
0: Yes, sir, they are. Mrs. Daggett and the other wives are doing a fine job with the decorations.
2: Well, they enjoy that sort of thing. It's time we had some festivity around here.
0: Yes, sir.
1: That what you came to tell us, Major?
2: I expect to see you both there, Captain Quince.
1: There's something I want to talk to you about, Major.
2: Both of you there. I don't know whether you've heard yet or not, but we have some guests on the post. Mrs. Kleinhexel from Omaha and her daughter. Their stage broke down. They'll be with us overnight.
0: The daughter, sir.
2: What about her, Mr. Syberts?
0: Well, sir, in the interest of showing Fort Laramie's hospitality, what I mean is, if she's not otherwise engaged, I'd be proud to see her to the ball tonight.
2: I think that's a good idea, Syberts.
1: I would like to discuss something, Major.
2: Yeah, so would I, Captain Quince.
0: Then if you'll excuse me, Major, Captain?
2: Mr. Syberts, you'll find the young lady and her mother quartered next to the sutler's store.
0: Yes, sir.
3: Well, Lee?
1: If we can forget that pink tea a while, Major.
2: I told you, Lee, I expect you at that ball tonight. This is no mere whim of mine, and if I have to order you to be there, I will.
1: We're not going to see eye to eye on that ever.
2: You understand all about troop morale in the field. I never knew an officer to show greater concern for his men. But I think you owe something to your fellow officers, Captain.
1: What do you mean?
2: There's such a thing as post-morale, too. The junior officers admire you. They respect you. It'll mean something to them to see you share in their off-duty entertainment. Relaxation. You're a hard man to know, Lee.
1: Especially in a ball.
2: I wouldn't insist if I didn't think it was important.
1: I've been trying to tell you what I think's important ever since you came in.
2: All right.
1: Yellow Horse. He's still in the stockade.
2: Yes, I know that. But I can't send him to Leavenworth till I receive orders from Washington. So far, they haven't come through.
1: Can't you telegraph Washington?
2: In an emergency.
1: His renegade band of Sioux is still marauding.
2: Tell me, does this have any connection with the fact that you left the post alone before Reveille this morning?
1: I rode out to the reservation. Had a long talk with Eagle Wing.
2: I hope he understood it was unofficial, Captain.
1: Eagle Wing and I talked only as men interested in peace.
2: Well, at least he isn't a hostile. And no great friend of Yellow Horse, as I remember.
1: He says a few of Yellow Horse's old band have come onto the reservation in the last few weeks. That could mean trouble, Major.
2: A few hostiles on a reservation of 4,000? I don't think so, Captain.
1: I'm not talking about a Sioux uprising. I'm talking about maybe 6 hostiles thinking to set Yellow Horse free.
2: Eagle Wing said this?
1: I say it. It could happen.
2: Suppose it could. I don't think it's likely.
1: I do. This band's never had a leader like Yellow Horse. Never killed for gain or because the whites invaded his hunting grounds. He killed to kill because he loved to kill. He's their inspirational leader. They'll come after him.
2: All right, Lee. What is it you want?
1: Move Yellow Horse.
2: Move him?
1: Yeah, over to Fort Kearney. Small details starting at dusk.
2: I don't like it, Lee.
1: He'd be that much closer to Leavenworth.
2: No, I can't risk it. I'm on orders to secure Yellow Horse at Fort Laramie. I'd need more reason than you give me to go against him.
1: Then I've said my piece, Major.
2: Lee, you feel pretty keenly about this.

0: Why?
1: Maybe it's not important.
0: I asked you a question.
1: All right. Call it a symbol. We could have killed him when we took him. But we held something out to the Indians. A fair trial. White man's justice.
0: Yellow Horse was tried fairly.
1: And sentenced fairly. The Indians know that. Yellow Horse should pay for his killing. Legally. If an escape is arranged, even if he's killed in the attempt, he's a martyr to every red man because a white man killed him.
0: Sure, I don't disagree with any of that, Lee.
1: But your answer is still the same.
0: It has to be. My orders are clear. I have to respect them. I wish I could count on your understanding.
1: I wish I could give it to you, Major.
0: All right, Captain. We both had our say. Now let's forget it. I'd like you to join my party this evening.
1: That an invitation, sir?
0: That is an order, Captain.
1: Yes, sir.

0: Well, I wouldn't have believed it. It's a regular store.
1: Yes.
0: I declare, Mr. Burgess, it's the equal of anything we have in Omaha.
1: Oh, yes, it is. Chicago, New York, Boston. Pliny Burgess bows to no one when it comes to merchandise.
0: Now, this bolt of cloth. Ophie, just look at the quality.
1: Those threads. Pure gold, madam. Pure gold.
0: Why, there are no such thing.
1: Well, in color, I mean. Yes, pure gold.
0: Oh, well, yes. I see they are.
2: Oh, no!
0: Ophie, will you stop clutching me so?
2: Look, Ma, it's another one.
0: Oh, my. Well, he's just another soldier, Ophie. You'd best get used to the sight of them. They're all over out here.
1: Afternoon to you, Captain Quince.
3: Miss Willow around, Pliny?
1: To the back, with the account books as usual, Captain.
3: Thank you.
0: My sakes, he's a big one.
1: Yeah, oh, yes, he is.
0: Oh, no! Now, Ophie, you stop making eyes this minute. You've been spoke for by that other one, and he's a lieutenant.
1: Lovely girl. Shy, but she's a lovely girl.
3: Miss Willow.
0: Well, yes. Hello, Lee.
3: Hello.
0: Well, come on in.
3: If you're busy, why, we can forget about it.
0: Oh, you'll not get off that easy. I'm not busy, and I've been expecting you.
3: You shouldn't wait for me, Willa. You know that.
0: Sit down, Lee.
3: Thanks.
0: I don't wait for you. As you say, I know better than that. I wait for Major Daggett.
3: How's that?
0: Sooner or later, he always orders you to attend the ball. And when he does, sooner or later, you decide you'd rather escort me than dance with rank and officers' wives the entire evening.
3: That the way it is?
0: I'm afraid so. But that's not a complaint. I'll be ready at 8.
3: All right.
0: Well, don't look so trapped, Lee. You're not, you know.
3: I wasn't thinking about me.
0: Don't worry about me, I understand. It's a lovely day. It'll be a lovely evening, Lee.
3: Yeah. It looks like Mr. Seibert's is going to have a lovely evening, too.
0: Oh, poor Ophie.
3: Poor Seibert's. You could have spared him that if you'd accepted him instead of waiting around for...
0: For Major Daggett.
3: Yeah, for Major Daggett.
0: Good heavens, what...
4: Madam, please.
0: Get him
4: off! You're perfectly safe, madam.
5: Me no do nothing. Walk in store, do nothing.
0: We'll be killed. We'll all be killed.
3: What's wrong out here?
2: Oh, I got an awful fright.
0: Get him out of here!
3: Hey, take the girl, will
0: you? Come along, Opie. It's all right.
4: Yes, tell her it's all right, Captain. It's the engine. She's not used to the sight of him.
5: Captain, white woman, bad spirit?
3: No white bird. She's just frightened.
5: White bird frightened, too. Him do nothing.
0: He walked in here. Big as life. That's what he did. Right in the store, mind you, like he was a...
3: Human being?
0: Yes. Like he was a human being.
3: Is that all he did?
0: Well, yes. But if I hadn't cried the alarm, we'd have all been massacred. That's what they do, you know.
5: White bird go. Come later to trade.
4: Well, now, you bring silver and more blankets, white bird?
5: Trade for food. Come back later when bad spirit and white woman go.
0: Well, I never... You people dealing with him, trading, like he was a...
3: He's a reservation Indian, ma'am. He's all right.
4: Oh, yes. I would like to look at what he has to offer, Captain.
3: Well, go on into the storeroom. Make your trades.
4: Yes, sir.
3: Go on. It's all right, White Bird.
4: Why, of course. Come on, White Bird. Come on.
3: And see you trade him fair, Pliny.
4: Oh, I'm the soul of honor, Captain.
3: Yeah. You feel better, ma'am?
0: You've done nothing to make me feel better. I see you're mighty solicitous about your savage in there.
6: And not so much as a kind word for a frightened white woman.
3: Sorry, ma'am. We know White Bird. He's our friend. We've lived with him. But we've no mind to be unkind to strangers.
6: You mean to say that Indians have the run of this fort, young man?
3: Some Indians, the ones we know and trust. Ones who trust us. You'll find that in the West.
6: But what about all the killing? The massacres, that's all you hear in Omaha and near all you read. How many whites the red savages have murdered. Now I say that's true or it isn't.
3: Some of it is, ma'am. Indians are like us. There's good and bad. We've got a bad one on the post, Yellow Horse. But he's in the stockade.
6: That's as it should be. You think that, don't you?
3: I think that.
6: Well, it's a pity you can't tell by looking.
3: Ooh. You can sometimes if you know what to look for. But that comes with knowing folks, white men or red men.
6: Face value. It's a risky business, young man. Many's the time I've been dead wrong in judging a body on first sight, I mean. Of course, I'm talking about white folks.
3: You planning to live in the West, ma'am?
6: Virginia City. Homer's out there now. Ophie and me are going to him. Sakes, I guess I got a lot of learning ahead of me. A lot of learning.

0: Sergeant? Over here, Sergeant.
1: Oh, yes, sir.
2: Captain?
0: Finished eating, Gores?
1: Yes, sir. Ate plenty, too. Good thing I got no bars on my shoulders. I'd be right too stuffed to waltz tonight.
0: That so?
1: Fine spring evening for a flock of fancy waltzes, though.
0: All right, Sergeant, you're making your point.
1: Yes, sir.
0: You, got any plans for tonight after tattoo?
1: Oh, I drew some duty, Captain.
0: Duty?
1: Kind of special duty, too. Orders come down from Major Daggett to double the guard at the stockade. Well, I figured you'd know that.
0: No. No, I didn't.
1: Ain't they sending Yellow Horse on to Leavenworth before long?
0: That's up to Washington.
1: Yeah. Sure got a lot of time back there, ain't they, Captain?
0: Seems like it. Sometimes.
1: You have something you wanted me to do tonight?
0: No. No, nothing.
1: Well, before I told you about the duty, you asked about my plans, Captain.
0: You answered my questions.
1: Yes, sir.
0: That's all, Sergeant.
1: If anything comes up at the stockade, I'll see you hear about it, sir.
0: You'll report to Major Daggett.
1: Yes, sir.
0: Good night, Gores.
1: Captain?
0: Yeah?
1: It's a right smart sash you're wearing.
0: Good night, Gores.
1: Yes, sir.
3: Been trying to get your attention for the last half hour, Lee.
0: Who has?
3: Mrs. Kleinhexel, and you haven't even asked her to dance yet, either.
0: I know, but I...
3: Shh, here she comes.
4: Excuse me, you two, but I've got to have word to this young man. I'm sending the lieutenant to dance with you, dearie.
3: Captain Quince was just on his way over to you, Mrs. Kleinhexel. I'll find Lieutenant Seibert's.
4: Well, shall we, Captain?
0: Proud to, ma'am.
4: I could waltz with a glass of water on my head and never spill a drop. That's what Homer always says.
0: You try it with me, ma'am. You stand a chance of drowning.
4: Oh, there's good humor in you, young man. I like that.
0: Thank you.
4: Oh.
0: Oh, I'm sorry.
4: I wanted to tell you, I went out on the veranda for a breath of air a while back. And when I first saw them, I came near to screaming like I did this afternoon with the other Indian.
0: You're developing a real eye for Indians, ma'am.
4: Yes, I am. I've been trying to recollect, though. I don't believe he was wearing them in the store today.
0: White Bird? Wearing what?
4: The feathers.
0: No, ma'am, he wasn't wearing feathers.
4: I didn't think so. Now, these Indians was. Well, maybe it suits their fancy.
0: You're sure they were wearing feathers?
4: I just told you. There was five or six, I guess.
0: Excuse me, ma'am, I have to speak to the Major.
4: What's wrong with feathers?
5: Major Daggett, sir. Where are those shots coming from, Captain? That's a stockade, Major. Seibert! Lawson! Let's go!

0: Six of them. All dead, Sergeant?
1: Dead engines, Captain. Good thing you doubled the guard, Major.
2: What about Yellow Horse?
1: Oh, he was whooping for a while. But I checked him. He's got his health, all of it.
2: Captain.
0: Yes, sir?
2: Fall in a detail. I want Yellow Horse on his way to Leavenworth no later than noon tomorrow. Any questions?
0: Just one, sir. What about Washington?
2: I'll telegraph Washington tonight. Oh, Captain.
0: Yes, Major.
2: Thank you.

Fort Laramie is produced and directed by Norman MacDonald and stars Raymond Burr as Lee Quince, Captain of Cavalry, with Vic Perrin as Sergeant Gorse. The script was specially written for Fort Laramie by Kathleen Height, with sound patterns by Bill James and Ray Kemper, musical supervision by Amerigo Marino. Featured in the cast were Jeanette Nolan, Sam Edwards, Eleanor Tannen, Harry Bartell, Jack Moyles, Shirley Mitchell, Howard McNear, Frank Cady, and Jack Crucian.

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Fort Laramie, starring Raymond Burr as Captain Lee Quince. Specially transcribed tales of the dark and tragic ground of the wild frontier. The saga of fighting men who rode the rim of empire. And the dramatic story of Lee Quince, Captain of Cavalry.

0: Afternoon, Captain.
1: Afternoon.
0: What'll it be?
1: Oh, glass of rye?
0: Yes, sir. Hey, Captain. Afternoon off?
1: No. I just came in to talk to Smithson about some freighting. Well, here's luck.
0: Well, now, thank you, Captain.
2: Thought that was a soldier's mount out front.
1: What is that?
2: Hello, Captain.
1: Banyan.
2: You surprised?
1: I didn't expect to see you here. Thought you'd be long gone from these parts, Banyan.
2: Gone, come back, and on my way again.
1: Huh? To where?
2: Oh, I think I'll try California, San Francisco this time.
1: I hear it's a nice place. San Francisco?
2: Even this place is nice when you aren't in the army.
1: Hey, like a drink?
2: I don't mind.
1: Another glass here, bartender.
0: Coming right up.
1: Yeah. How's civilian life?
2: Oh, you should try it, Captain. Nobody issuing orders from Washington all the time, you know. Orders telling you to do something foolish about some other foolish thing. I don't suppose any of that's changed much.
1: Oh, Washington never changes.
0: All right, gents.
1: There you are.
2: Thanks, Quince. In for the day?
1: Nope. I'm on my way back right now.
2: Oh. I thought you might like to join me.
1: Doing what?
2: Nice poker game going on over there. They've been at it 2 days, two nights now. Now, that fellow there in the Stetson from Montana, he's winning a lot. But he's getting pretty tired. I figure it's just about time for me to walk in with a good night's sleep. Don't you?
1: Might be.
2: Yeah, that's how I look at it. Just figure I'll have him wore down in, six, 7 hours. About the time you're sitting horse at retreat. They still have that, don't they? Retreat.
1: Yeah, they do.
2: Yeah. Well, thanks for the drink, Captain.
0: Captain.
1: Hmm?
0: That fella you were just talking with. Been around here 2 or 3 days. Don't seem to know what to do with himself.
1: Fill this up, will you?
0: Sure. Seemed familiar in a way, though. Soldier, was he?
1: He was in the army. But he was never a soldier. Yeah, see you later.

0: At ease! Bright and shining for dress parade, soldiers. Bright and shining.
1: How soon, Sergeant?
0: They'll sound off any minute, soldier, and you just hope you're not late.
2: I thought this was a fighting out.
0: How's that?
1: Well, we had a dress parade last week, Sergeant.
0: And there may be another next week. I just want to hear wind going by me when that bugle blows. Just wind. When the dust settles, B Company better be all present or accounted for. Carry on. Company will make a good showing, sir.
3: It had better, Sergeant.
0: Yes, sir.
3: The book says a clean soldier's a good soldier.
0: Yes, sir.
3: And Major Daggett goes by the book. All right, Gorse. Call the men in.
0: Yes, sir.
3: Oh, and Gorse.
0: Sir?
3: Be sure Trooper Lineley stays awake this time.
4: Oh,

Company!

0: Sir, the parade is formed.
1: Take your post, sir. Dismiss the parade, sir.
0: Parade is dismissed. Officers, forward, guide, center, ha! Officers, halt!
1: You're to be complimented, gentlemen. The troopers were well turned out. There are no orders to be published, so that's all, gentlemen.

0: You walking over to the mess, Quince?
1: Oh, I'm going back to the orderly room. Corporal Mercer has got some reports for me. I'll see you at the mess later, Meade.
0: All right.
2: The Drake Parade is still just the same, isn't it?
1: How did you get on this post?
2: Pretty simple. Just told the sentry I wanted to enlist in the army.
1: What do you want, Banyan?
2: I wasn't lying to the sentry. I want to enlist.
1: You don't have any use for the army. You didn't while you were in.
2: You going to try to talk me out of it?
1: Come on in. Didn't that poker game turn out too well?
2: Oh, that feller from Montana, he wasn't as tired as he looked. He cleaned me out. So I guess I'm not going to San Francisco.
1: Men don't usually enlist in the army for just a meal and a bed.
2: Oh, that's right, Captain. You generally find a meal and a bed any place.
1: Why do you want to get back in the army, Banyan?
2: Now, once before, I filled out an enlistment blank. And I saw things asking me my full name and where I was from and how old and if I had prior service and all things like that. I never saw a line on one of them asking why.
1: Corporal Mercer.
3: Yes, sir.
1: Will you tell the doctor I have a recruit to be examined?
3: Yes, sir.
1: Here, fill this out.
2: Oh, sure.
1: If you're physically acceptable, I'll swear you in tonight.
2: Oh, I got a civilian horse and some other things back in town.
1: Then you can go back to town and dispose of them. Report back here first thing in the morning.
2: Yeah.
1: I hope you know what you're doing, Banyan.
2: I thought on it. Long time I thought on it.

0: All prisoner accounted for, sir.
1: All right, Sergeant. Dismiss the company.
0: Yes, sir. Company! Dismiss!
1: Sergeant Gorse.
2: Yes, sir.
1: I want to talk to you. We have a new man coming in today, Sergeant. Non-commissioned officer.
2: A non-comp, sir?
1: That's right.
2: This company?
1: This company.
2: He transfer out here, sir?
1: He re-enlisted. It's Will Banion.
2: Banion?
1: Banion served 6 years. He was entitled to 3 stripes coming in.
2: Captain.
1: What is it?
2: Banion never could forget he was related to some officer on the general staff back in Washington. He held that up in front of everybody. It was kind of touchy then. Could be the same all over again.
1: That isn't quite clear.
2: Well, some of the officers didn't know how to take him. Neither did the men. He just got himself some easy stripes.
1: Easy or not, he's got them, Sergeant.
2: You asked me to keep this company running, sir. I like to keep it running. There's no place for Banion and me both.
1: I'll see you after mess.
2: Yes, sir.

0: But I wasn't nothing else to do. So I left her right there. Yeah. I took the first stage into Cheyenne. Then I came on here.
1: You were a civilian about 8 months then.
0: Yeah, 8 months, 2 weeks, 3 days, and four...
2: Good morning, sir.
3: Morning, Mr. Washburn. Banyan, you may be in civilian clothes right now, but you're in the army again. Now get on your feet. You know where the mess hall is located?
0: No, I think I can still remember.
3: As soon as you've had your breakfast, report to Sergeant Gorse. He'll take you over to AQM stores.
0: All right, sir.
3: Mr. Washburn.
4: Yes, sir.
3: Did you read the special orders this morning?
4: Yes, sir, I did.
3: Did you notice that Will Banyan holds the rank of sergeant?
4: Yes, sir.
3: Then just remember you hold a commission. He's a sergeant.
4: Yes, sir. But I thought... I mean, you and Sergeant Gorse...
3: You thought incorrectly, Mr. Washburn.
4: Yes, sir.
3: Had your breakfast?
4: No, sir.
3: Come on.
4: Captain, Lieutenant Syberts and I were talking a while back. Sergeant Gorse isn't going to like another sergeant around.
3: He doesn't like it, Mr. Washburn, and I don't like it. But we have to put up with it.
4: Yes, sir. I'll remember that.

0: housewife Kit, bridle, lariat and hobbles.
1: Bridle, lariat, hobbles.
0: Picket pin, razor, mirror, soap, comb.
1: Right.
0: Two blankets.
1: Two blankets.
0: Bacon can, curry comb, collar ornaments, cross saber, Colt revolver.
1: Yeah.
0: Springfield carbine.
1: Carbine?
0: Canteen and mess outfit.
1: Canteen and mess outfit.
0: Check?
1: Check.
0: All right, stow them away, Sergeant.
1: Sure, Sergeant.
0: When you're squared away, report back here.
1: Sure. Oh, Captain.
2: Carry on, Sergeant Banion.
1: Yes, sir.
2: All right, Gores, as you were.
3: Yes, sir.
2: Gores, where are you putting Banion?
3: With Corporal Hunter, sir.
2: Can you put him in your quarters?
3: Sir?
2: I'd like him to live in your quarters.
3: I'd just as soon he didn't, Captain.
2: But that's the way we're going to do it.
3: Captain, I got to speak my mind, sir.
2: All right.
3: No man ever come in this company I couldn't break in, but you're asking me to handle a three-striper that's got a general working for him in Washington. You're asking me to treat him like a sergeant when he ain't a good enough man to be a private in anybody's company.
2: Sergeant?
3: You told me to speak out, sir. Well, there's only room for one sergeant here.
2: Now I'm telling you to shut up, Sergeant, and stay shut.
3: Yes, sir.
2: That's all.

0: Captain Quince reporting, sir.
1: Oh, at ease, Captain. I have a request from Sergeant Gorse asking for transfer to Fort Lincoln.
0: Oh?
1: He gave the reason that he intends to marry a girl living in that area. That's a lie, isn't it?
0: He's not intending to marry anyone, as far as I know, sir.
1: Then it's Banyan?
0: Sergeant Gorse feels that Banyan's rank is unfair.
1: And it's up to you to convince him that Banyan's rank was automatic when he reenlisted.
0: Sergeant Gorse can't regard it in that light, sir. He feels that Banyan's influence in Washington helped him get the rank. Not only that, but Banyan's rating moves back the others a whole notch.
1: Your company could go sour because of him. I don't intend to allow that, Captain.
0: You'll transfer Banyan?
1: I'll transfer Gorse, if that's what he wants.
0: Sir, Gorse is the most valuable man.
1: We can't have this kind of discontent in the company. And Gorse has requested transfer. His rank and seniority in service require me to give the request consideration. I'll wire Colonel Thaler at Fort Lincoln today and ask if he'll accept Sergeant Gorse. I'm sure he'll be glad to.
0: Major, would you withhold that application? I don't want to lose Gorse or Banyan.
1: I'd expect to keep them both.
0: Well, I thought I'd talk with Sergeant Gorse once more. I had the impression once that Banyan's reenlistment was a casual thing.
1: No man enlists in the Army casually.
0: Yes, sir, that's exactly it.
1: And I'll set this aside till I hear from you.
0: Thank you, sir.

0: Kind of peaceful this way. I said it's kind of peaceful, Captain. I like this time of night best on a post.
1: You do?
0: Well, yes, sir. You know, I feel kind of sorry for Seibert's pulling OD on a night like this. A cigar, Captain?
1: Huh? Oh, no thanks. Well, I think I'll take a stroll. Like to come along?
0: I believe I...
1: Come along, Mr. Washburn.
0: Oh, yes, sir. Captain.
1: Hmm?
0: Is it true, I mean, about Sergeant Gorse wanting a transfer?
1: Yes, it's true.
0: Because of Banyan?
1: Mm-hmm.
0: Sergeant Gorse is the best man I ever seen in his job. Be difficult to replace him.
1: It would indeed.
2: Evening, Captain. Lieutenant.
1: Oh, hello, Sergeant.
3: Sergeant Gorse.
2: Yes, sir.
1: Step over here, will you? I asked the Major not to act on your transfer till tomorrow morning, Sergeant.
2: All right, Captain.
1: Chances are, in another outfit, you'd meet another sergeant wearing stripes like yours.
2: I guess that's right enough, but only one of us should be wearing them here.
1: Mm-hmm. What do you think, Mr. Washburn?
0: Why?
1: In all fairness.
0: Well, I'm inclined to agree with Sergeant Gorse, sir.
1: So am I. And I think Lieutenant Seibert's would, too.
2: How's that, Captain?
1: You heard me. There's room for only one sergeant in this outfit.
2: Do I understand the Captain?
1: It's not up to the Major or myself to settle this. It's the sergeant's business.
2: Do I understand you, sir?
1: Yeah, I think you do.
2: Yes, sir. I think I do. Will the captain and lieutenant excuse me, sir?
1: Good night, Sergeant.
0: Sir, he understood you, but I didn't. I'm sorry,
1: He's
0: sir.
1: Going to look up Sergeant Banyan, Mr. Washburn, and the chances are only one of them will be sergeant by morning. Best man of the two.
0: Yes, sir, but who is the best man?
1: Sergeant Gorse has just gone to settle that question, I think. Yeah. Come on, Mr. Westburn.

0: Captain, sir?
1: Banyan?
0: I have a request to make of the captain, sir.
1: And what is it?
0: I wish to be relieved of my stripes, sir.
1: I thought you might request transfer, but I didn't
0: think... No, sir. Not a transfer. I would want to stay here in this company.
1: I see.
0: Once the captain asked me why I re-enlisted in the Army, I could answer the captain now.
1: Go ahead, Banyan.
0: Yes, sir. I served in the Army once with a general back of me. I failed that time. I thought I hated the Army, but I came back because I hated failing worse. Does this make any sense to the captain?
1: Yes, it does.
0: Yes, sir. I told the captain I thought about it before I came back in. I knew I'd have sergeant's pay. I didn't know I was starting to fail again. I know that now. Last night, Sergeant Gorse explained some things to me. We talked it over outside the fort.
1: Mm-hmm. What happened to your face?
0: I fell off my horse, sir.
1: A good cavalry soldier falls off his horse sometimes.
0: Yes, sir. Thank you, Captain. I don't mean to again.
2: Lee.
1: Oh, morning, Major.
2: Hey, isn't that Will Banyan and Sergeant Gorse together?
1: Why, yes, sir.
2: Where'd they fight it out?
1: Off the compound, sir.
2: Yeah, that's good. Lee, why'd you let Banyan re-enlist in the first place?
1: He wanted to. And he had guts enough to come back here where he'd failed and try again.
2: Yeah, that coffee from the mess hall?
1: Mm-hmm.
2: Smells good. Come on.
1: Yes, sir.

Fort Laramie is produced and directed by Norman MacDonald and stars Raymond Burr as Lee Quince, Captain of Cavalry, with Vic Perrin as Sergeant Gorse. The script was specially written for Fort Laramie by E. Jack Newman, with sound patterns by Bill James and Ray Kemper. Musical supervision by Amerigo Marino. Featured in the cast were Lawrence Dobkin, Jack Moyles, Paul Duboff, James Nusser, John Daner, Sam Edwards, and Lou Krugman.

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1: Next week, another transcribed story of the Northwest frontier and the troopers who fought under Lee Quince, Captain of Cavalry.

Little boys can be the most exasperating creatures on earth. They can also be very amusing and lovable indeed. 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

Fort Laramie, starring Raymond Burr as Captain Lee Quince. Specially transcribed tales of the dark and tragic ground of the wild frontier, the saga of fighting men who rode the rim of empire, and the dramatic story of Lee Quince, Captain of Cavalry.

0: He's in there?
1: Red Horse is dying, Captain.
0: He sent for me.
1: And you have come. Red Horse alone believed you would come.
0: He's an old friend. Is he alone?
1: The Great Spirit Chief is near, but Red Horse is alone. He waits for you and Snowfoot.
0: Yeah.
2: My old friend, come sit by me.
0: Thank you, Red Horse.
2: I knew you would come. There's a feel of the heart between us. I sent for you and Snowfoot, my son. And I knew you would come.
0: Will Snowfoot come?
2: As a father, I hope he will. As a man, I know he will not. I cannot blame him.
0: I can.
2: To come to me is to come on to the reservation. Snowfoot will never do that. He is young and certain of many things.
0: Snowfoot's how old now? About 15?
2: As the last leaves fall from the trees before the first snowfall, my son will begin his 16th winter. His mind moves quickly, but he is yet too young for wisdom.
0: If he is all you say, maybe the wisdom will come. But he's heading for trouble, Red Horse. He and that pack of young braves with him. So far, they're content to ride fast and make a lot of noise. That won't last, you know.
2: Snowfoot has not killed.
0: Not yet, as far as we know. But he's wild. He'll be looking for coo feathers. You don't get them running off horses and firing empty cabins.
2: These are my mistakes he is making.
0: You know better than that, Red Horse.
2: My good friend, believe what I say. I know better in this moment than I have ever known. It is the privilege of the very old as well as the very young to be certain.
0: And the years in between?
2: You are living them. They are a time of learning and unlearning, of being right and being wrong, of slow courage and quick anger, years of growing.
0: If it's in a man to grow.
2: I put food in his mouth that he might grow strong of body, but I fed his mind on bitterness and hate. I take credit for one. I must take blame for the other.
0: You're tired, Red Horse. I'll go now. Come another time.
2: My good friend, there can be no other time. You and I have always shared wise counsel. You think a fever speaks in me because you never saw the part of Red Horse which knew hate and bitterness, but it was there. And at my knee in this lodge, Snowfoot learned to distrust the white man.
0: It's time he learned otherwise. It's time he thought for himself.
2: If he were at my side, I would tell him that.
0: Would he listen?
2: I am his father.
0: You sent for him as his father. He's not here.
2: My heart knows that well.
0: Red Horse, I came here as your friend. I speak as your friend. If Snowfoot finds trouble, it's his trouble, not yours. If I find him, I'll deal with him as I find him, as Snowfoot, not as a son of Red Horse.
2: You prove you are my friend. You speak to me now as you have always spoken. There are those who promise empty words to a dying man. To do this would be to dishonor our friendship.
0: And when I find him?
2: Tell him a chief stands straight among all people. Tell him a man cannot stand straight when his mind is crooked.
0: I can promise that, Red Horse.
2: You give me peace. Go now, my friend. You cannot hear him come, but he is near. The Great Spirit Chief comes only for Red Horse.
0: Red Horse, I...
2: Have no fear. It is a gentle time. And I am ready.

0: You are the one who sent for Snowfoot?
1: I rode to his camp myself.
0: Where is his camp?
1: On Dry Fork, near the joining waters of the Powder River. You think he will come with you, Captain?
0: I don't know.
1: I told him Red Horse was dying. He called it white man's trick to get him to come on the reservation. I hope you reach him in time.
0: It's too late for Red Horse. It may even be too late for Snowfoot.

0: Pickets are out, sir. I just wrote check on camp. Everything's quiet.
1: Too quiet for me, Mr. Syberts. Has Sergeant Gorse returned from the telegraphers?
0: Not yet, Captain. You expect trouble?
1: I expect quiet. Patrolling the reservation is a quiet business. Death is a quiet time. It's all too much quiet, Mr. Syberts.
0: Your friend Red Horse is dead?
1: Yes. Before I'd reached the agent's house, the death song had begun.
0: Indian ways are primitive. I don't understand them.
1: You understand funerals?
0: Funerals?
1: Anybody's funeral. White man, red man. A man dies with dignity, but the mourners wail. Music plays. Songs are sung.
0: I guess you're right.
1: Yeah. I telegraphed the major for...

0: Ibots, I'd like to be out of a job. I'd like the whole army in the West to be out of a job. That'd mean a lot to me.
1: I don't understand.
0: When they talk peace, real peace, the red men and the white men, they won't need an army out here. Snowfoot's a young Indian. There's hope in him. If we can talk to him now before he starts killing, if we can get him and his young band to come on the reservation, they might help us write that piece.
1: I can't imagine you out of the army, Captain Quince.
0: I might surprise you, Mr. Syberts.
1: Yes, sir, I think you might. You think the Major feels like you do? I mean, you think he'll let you go after Snowfoot?
0: I don't know. I telegraphed him from the Indian agents this morning. I should have heard by now.
1: Well, suppose the Major says, all right, go after Snowfoot. Will Snowfoot listen to you?
0: I think he'll listen. That doesn't mean he'll do as I say.
2: Captain Quince, sir?
0: Oh, come in, Sergeant.
3: Captain, Lieutenant. Telegrapher just got it, sir.
0: Turn up that lantern, Mr. Syberts.
3: Yes, sir.
0: We have new orders, Mr. Syberts.
1: We? I mean, all of us?
0: All of us. We'll be joined by reinforcements to bring us up to company strength in the morning. Our orders are to move north against Black Eagle.
1: Black Eagle?
0: He's a real savage, Mr. Syberts. Sergeant Gores?
3: Yes, sir.
0: You've heard the orders. Pass the word. See, we're ready to break camp, move out half an hour after Reveille.
3: Yes, sir. How far north are we going, Captain?
0: To Powder River, Sergeant. Near Dry Fork.
3: Yes, sir.
1: Captain, that's where you said Snowfoot makes his camp.
0: Well, Mr. Syberts?
1: Then maybe it's Snowfoot we're after and not Black Eagle?
0: The Major's telegram says Black Eagle, Mr. Syberts.
1: Yes, sir.
2: What about your request for new orders to go after Snowfoot?
0: They were denied. We've a hard day of riding ahead, Mr. Syberts.
2: Yes, sir. I think I'll turn in early. Good night, Captain.
0: Good night.

0: This is Dry Fork we're following, Captain?
1: That's right, Mr. Syberts.
0: Water in it.
1: Looks like it.
0: I guess it doesn't have to be dry just because that's its name.
1: Over east of here near the Black Hills country, there's a scrawny little stream called Old Woman Creek.
0: I say what you mean, Captain.
1: Do you?
0: Sure, just because of its name doesn't mean there's an old woman in it.
1: It was the last time I saw it.
0: You're joshing me, Captain.
1: Old Indian squaw standing knee-deep washing clothes.
0: Guess you just can't tell.
1: Guess you just can't, Mr. Syberts.
0: Back there a ways, Captain, where we found those settlers butchered. That was Black Eagle's work?
1: Yeah, it looked like it.
0: Why not Snowfoot?
1: Oh, the way it was done. It was a big raid, a lot of horses. From all we know, Snowfoot has a small camp. Not over 20 braves ride with him. It was Black Eagle or someone like him with old enemies.
0: The settlers were old enemies?
1: Yeah, at least two of them were. The two men who weren't scalped.
0: I wondered about that.
1: Yeah, there's an old belief among some Indians that an unscalped enemy suffers after death. So if you got to be killed by an Indian, Mr. Syberts, make sure he hates your guts.
0: I'll sure try, Captain.
1: About 3 hours of daylight left. We keep up this pace, we should make our rendezvous by sundown.
0: Captain Meade's infantry's closing in from the east, sir?
1: Yeah. Started over in Black Hills country, Mr. Syberts, near Old Woman Creek.
0: Wonder if old squaw is still at her laundry work.
1: Maybe so, Mr. Syberts. Maybe so.
0: Looks like Sergeant Gorse, Captain.
1: Yeah, I wonder what happened to his scouting party. Company!
0: Company!

0: Captain Quint, sir?
1: Sergeant?
0: Just ahead. Over the rise, near the wash. A settler. It was a raid, sir. Not too long ago. The fire's fresh, Captain.
1: And the settler?
0: Still alive, sir.
1: Company!
2: Company!
1: At the gallows!

0: It doesn't look much like the last settlers, Gorse.
1: Not much. Not much at all.
0: I count 6 arrows.
1: You count them all, too.
0: One shed fired. Cabin's all right. You look inside?
1: It's neat in there, Captain. Like somebody give it good care. It's been red up recent-like.
0: Nobody in there?
1: Nobody.
0: How about the barn? Ice house?
1: Nobody around. Nothing torn up, throwed around. Funniest kind of engine raid I ever heard tell.
0: Not many of them either, judging from the hoof marks. I'd say they were riding west, Sergeant.
1: Bearing toward Powder River, sir.
0: Yeah, let's have a look at that settler.
1: Lieutenant Seibert's been looking to his needs. Back there, Captain, the other settlers. The engines was riding east.
0: I know.
1: Yes, sir.
2: Lucky that's all they did.
0: You, feeling better, mister?
3: Yeah. Just telling the lieutenant here. None the worse for wear, near as I can tell.
4: Head wound, Captain.
3: Head wound.
0: Yeah, lean over, mister. Yeah. Skin's broken a little. You got yourself a good-sized knot there.
3: Feels like a boulder. But it don't hurt much.
0: Well, it will. What'd they hit you with?
3: Hit me? You're all bound and determined I was hit, ain't you? Well, sir, I wasn't. I fell right over my big feet getting out of their way. Cracked my head a good one against that rock yonder. And that's the size of it.
0: Getting out of their way? Who are they?
3: They were the Comanches, of course.
0: Comanches?
3: Well, Indians, they're all Comanches to me. And these was bellerin' like Comanches, you take my word. Yippin' and screamin'. Didn't know what I'd die of first, cracking my head or the noise.
0: Well, for all their noise, they didn't do much damage. How many Indians, mister?
3: Oh, dozen, I'd say. Maybe more, but not many more, mind you. I might have missed a few, seeing they was through here and gone like the wind.
0: We're figuring they rode through here to the west. That right?
3: That way. Yeah, west, toward Powder River. Oh, there's something else you can figure on while you're about it.
0: What's that?
3: Well, they was young. Real young. I guess they'd have to be bellerin' and yippin' that away. Yes, indeedy. Mighty young.

0: Captain Meade will have to get a move on if he expects to make camp with us before nightfall, Captain.
1: Yeah, I thought he'd beat us here.
0: You worried about Snowfoot, sir?
1: Worried, Mr. Syberts?
0: His camp can't be far away.
1: Not far. It's less than 10 miles to Powder River.
0: Are you going after him?
1: My orders are to engage Black Eagle, Mr. Syberts.
0: Well, I know that, sir, but if Snowfoot's
1: I intend to follow my orders, Mr. Syberts.
0: Yes, sir.
2: Got a message for Captain Quince.
1: I'm Captain Quince.
2: Message from Captain Meade, sir.
1: Yeah, thank you. Yeah. Meade engaged Black Eagle at Porcupine Creek. Trapped him. Was a rout.
0: Black Eagle?
1: He's dead.
2: Any reply, sir?
1: My compliments to Captain Meade. Tell him well done.
2: Yes, sir.
1: How long since you ate, soldier?
2: Been a spell, sir, since early morning.
1: And Sergeant Gorse? No. We'll see you get some hot food, soldier.
2: Obliged, sir.
0: What about our orders now, Captain?
1: Our orders are clear, Mr. Syberts.
3: Captain?
1: Sergeant, see this man gets food and rest. See his horses tended to. Report back to me in half an hour.
3: Yes, sir. Come on, soldier.
0: Captain Quince, about our orders...
1: The company will start back to Fort Laramie in the morning. Any questions?
0: No, sir.
1: I'll be in my tent, Mr. Syberts.
0: Yes, sir.

0: You think I'm crazy, Gores?
1: Maybe not crazy, but you're sure acting like a man who wants to get himself captured.
0: And suppose you wanted to talk to Snowfoot one man to another. You know any better way than to go to his camp alone?
1: The way you want to talk to him, unofficial-like, no, I don't know a better way. You want him to hold top hand, don't you, Cap?
0: Yeah, he has to, Gores.
1: There ain't many Injun camps I'd walk into alone, but if I had my pick, I'd take Snowfoot's.
0: You'll help Mr. Syberts understand this, won't you, Sergeant?
1: Now, that might be a lifetime job, Captain.
0: It's got to be between Snowfoot and me, not the Army and a young Indian band, if it's going to do any good.
1: Well, he'll have scouts out. You set to handle them?
0: If I have to. I'd rather they captured me.
1: Captain Quince, if you figured you was going to get yourself killed...
0: I'm not figuring that way, or I wouldn't do it. Do you know that, Gores?
1: Yes, sir, I do. Or I'd have to tag along one way or another.
0: Snowfoot hasn't killed yet. I don't see him counting me his first coup.
1: Sure wish you luck, Captain.
0: Yeah, thank you, Gores. See you back at Fort Laramie.

0: His trick. His white man's trick. You see, Snowfoot. By morning, white man's army come.
1: Trick belongs to Snowfoot, Spotted Dog. Go now. Call the council together. I will speak to them when I have finished with White Captain.
0: But Snowfoot...
1: Go now!
2: That your whole band, Snowfoot?
1: We have scouts out. We make up in young strength what we lack in number. So, we trick you, White Captain.
2: You did?
1: Raids of Snowfoot bring much fear to white man, or White Captain would not be here.
2: You're not thinking very straight, Snowfoot.
1: I knew white man would come. I know you, White Captain, would come, friend of my father.
2: I have a message from your father.
1: My father is dead.
2: Before he died, he asked me to tell you that a chief stands straight among all people. That a man cannot stand straight when his mind is crooked.
1: He was an old man, my father. Old men stoop, grow soft, with the mind of a squaw. Old men go to reservation to make friend with white men, and to die.
2: Your father was a proud chief, Snowfoot, and a wise one.
1: Before he made friends with white men, yes.
2: What do you want from the white man?
1: My hunting grounds. The right to move in peace among my own people, on my own lands.
2: Do you think you'll get what you want this way?
1: It is the only way.
2: You don't know what you're talking about. Your words are like your raids, a lot of noise and not much meaning.
1: My raids have brought White Captain. White man now sees the power of Snowfoot.
2: You don't believe that yourself.
1: White Captain speaks big words for a captive.
2: What do you do with your captive, Snowfoot?
1: Snowfoot has his ways.
2: You never captured a thing but a few horses. You never killed a thing but game. That's why I think maybe there's some hope for you.
1: White Captain is prisoner. Big coup for Snowfoot. Tomorrow, white army men come. Talk terms with Snowfoot for release of White Captain.
2: They won't come tomorrow, Snowfoot, because I'm not big enough. And because you're not big enough.
1: They will come.
2: If I were a general... If you were Sitting Bull, maybe. But we're not. We're just a couple of men this country could use.
1: They will come.
2: A lot of young braves like you are hunting on the reservation and fishing and sitting at council tables with white men.
1: White men will come. Bring counsel to Snowfoot. Make peace on Snowfoot's terms.
2: You'll see, Snowfoot. We're not big enough.
1: White Captain has said no white men come, and they do not come, Spotted Dog. Our scouts have seen them move away.
0: Two sons have gone, and I have watched you, Snowfoot. Much powwow with White Captain. You grow weak on his words.
1: You speak with a crooked mind, Spotted Dog. There is room for strength in the mind as in the body.
0: Now you speak as our fathers before us.
1: We are our father's sons, Spotted Dog.
0: White Captain, bad medicine.
1: Then we will rid the camp of him.
0: Kill?
1: You will get White Captain's horse, Spotted Dog. Now. You will go, White Captain. You will return to the white man. Show them you knew no harm in Snowfoot's camp.
2: Yes, I'll show them.
1: They will see I am proud chief, worthy of counsel.
2: Maybe they will. There's always counsel waiting for you on the reservation, Snowfoot.
1: Reservation holds grave of my father, and I am my father's son. You will go now, White Captain.

0: Patrol!
1: Hold!
2: Mr. Syberts, good to see you.
3: Good to see you, Captain. You all right, sir?
2: I'm all right. How's Major Daggett?
3: I guess he's fine, sir. He was worried about you. Sent me back with the patrol as soon as we reached Fort Laramie. How far have you ridden, sir?
2: Oh, 10-20 miles.
4: Well, looks like you made out, Captain.
2: I'll know better later on, Sergeant.
4: Well, anyways, they didn't kill you.
2: Oh, they decided I wasn't important enough.
3: Well, we're here to show them you are, Captain. We'll give them something they can understand.
2: What are your orders, Mr. Syberts?
3: Why, to rescue you, sir.
2: Do I look like a prisoner to you, Mr. Syberts?
3: You look fine to me, Captain, but shouldn't... I mean, we can't let them get by with what they did, sir.
2: They did nothing. I rode into their camp, and I rode away, unharmed.
3: Well, that's true enough.
2: You were to secure my release and return to Fort Laramie. That right, Mr. Syberts?
3: That's exactly right, sir.
2: I suggest we follow those orders.
3: But what about Snowfoot, Captain?
2: He's Red Horse's son. I think we'll see him on the reservation someday. I hope so.

Fort Laramie is produced and directed by Norman MacDonald and stars Raymond Burr as Lee Quince, Captain of Cavalry, with Vic Perrin as Sergeant Gorse. The script was specially written for Fort Laramie by Kathleen Height, with sound patterns by Bill James and Ray Kemper. Musical supervision by Amerigo Marino. Featured in the cast were Harry Bartell, Jeffrey Silver, Ralph Moody, Lee Millar, Frank Cady, Lou Krugman, and Jack Moyles.

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1: Next week, another transcribed story of the Northwest frontier and the troopers who fought under Lee Quince, Captain of Cavalry.

Although our national elections are still months away, they've already captured the attention of the whole world. 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And vote in all elections, including primaries. Your vote will count, if it's there to be counted.

Fort Laramie, starring Raymond Burr as Captain Lee Quince. Specially transcribed tales of the dark and tragic ground of the wild frontier. The saga of fighting men who rode the rim of empire. And the dramatic story of Lee Quince, Captain of Cavalry.

0: Lieutenant Syberts reporting as ordered, Captain.
1: Oh, yes, Mr. Syberts. I have a special detail for you.
0: Yes, sir?
1: We've received a report there's a band of Brule Sioux camped in the North Fork near White Butte. I want you to ride out and see what they're up to.
0: Yes, sir.
1: They're too close to the Bozeman Trail. Better take a scout with you. I suggest Dan Tolliver.
0: I prefer Pete Hazen, sir.
1: Oh? Why?
0: I don't care for Tolliver.
1: He's the best scout on the post.
0: He's a squaw man.
1: You've still got a lot to learn about the West, Mr. Syberts. I suggest you might find old Dan Tolliver a very valuable teacher.
0: Yes, sir.

0: Yes, sirree, son. I come out to these parts when I was a lot younger than you. Mighty lot younger. Nothing on my cheek but peach fuzz.
1: Must have been rugged in those days.
0: Rugged? Why, son, there weren't a town or village twixt St. Joe on the Missouri and Monterey on the Pacific. Man had room to breathe. Now look at it. Immigrants pushing west every year, filling the plains with dust and damnation. I can't say I blame the Indians for being a mite put out about it.
1: I'd expect you to look at it their way.
0: What are you signifying by that, son?
1: Well, I understand you've been closer to the Indians than some of us.
0: Well, so I have, in a manner of speaking. Lived amongst them off and on for many a year. Fine people. Decent people.
1: I saw how decent they were up on the Powder River. Man doesn't look very pretty after they've been decent to him.
0: What part of the states you call home, son?
1: Pennsylvania.
0: Mm-hmm. Well, how'd you feel if all of a sudden a lot of people started crowding into your hometown? Moving on to the streets you live in. Moving right square into your house, maybe. What'd you do?
1: Well, I don't know.
0: And I know. You'd throw them out, that's what. Well, this whole prairie belongs to the Indian. Yes, sir, it's his home. And he feels about it just the same way as you do about your home.
1: It isn't the same thing.
0: Well, it might seem the same to an Indian.
1: That's ridiculous.
0: Oh, wait a minute.
1: What is it?
0: Indian.
1: Where?
0: Down there in that draw.
1: Oh, yeah. Hey, his horse is bucking.
0: Yeah.
1: Look.
0: Well, first time I ever knowed an Indian to get thrown off his horse. Let's go. Come on.
2: Hey!
0: Rattlesnake.
1: He's gonna strike. That's why her horse threw her.
0: Well, that snake ain't going to be much use no more.
1: You better get a tourniquet on that leg before the poison starts moving.
0: Well, you could use your revolver, Lanyard.
1: Oh, sure. Tell her not to be afraid. Tell her we'll take care of her.
3: I understand you.
1: Oh, well... It's got the blood stopped. Now, I'm going to have to cut your leg so I can suck out the poison. I'll try not to hurt you.
0: She's fainted.
1: It's just as well. I had to make sure to get all that poison out.
0: That Indian blood tastes any different from regular blood?
1: What are you talking about? Blood's blood.
0: That's what I've been talking about.
1: Help me get her over to my horse.
0: Where are you taking her?
1: Back to the fort.
0: Well, you think that's smart?
1: We can't leave her out here. She needs a doctor's care.
0: Well, we could try to find her people's camp.
1: And leave her with them to die of blood poisoning?
0: She's only an Indian, son.
1: All right, Tolliver, that's enough. Let's get our horses. It's a long ride back to the fort.

0: What you've done may have serious consequences, Mr. Syberts.
1: What else could I do, sir?
0: Do look, from the Indians' point of view, you've kidnapped one of their women.
2: Well, I suggested we ought to find her village, Captain, but the lieutenant said bring her here.
0: We can only hope they didn't see you.
2: And that's doubtful. Her pony bolted, and when it gets back to camp without her, there'll be devil to pay. She ain't no ordinary squaw.
1: What do you mean?
0: By the look of her clothes and the way she wears her hair, she could be the daughter of a chief. Lieutenant Syberts, we're here to keep the peace, not to commit overt acts of hostility.
1: It was only an act of simple Christian charity.
0: Lieutenant, you'll form a detail at once and return that girl to her people.
1: But, sir, the doctor says she's got to stay in bed for at least a couple of days.
3: Corporal of the guard, sir.
0: Well?
3: Post number 3 reports a party of Indians riding toward the main gate.
0: How many?
3: 50 or 60 of them, sir.
0: What do you think, Dan?
2: My guess is to come to parley.
1: Hope you're right.
0: Let's see what they want.
1: I suppose that's the chief riding in alone.
0: It's Spotted Tail. He's always been friendly.
2: Well, he ain't dressed up friendly today, Captain. Every scalp he ever took dangling in his belt.
1: Shall I fall in the company, Captain?
0: Don't move, Syberts. Greetings, friend. The soldiers of the Great White Father are honored by the visit of the mighty Spotted Tail.
4: The soldiers of the Great White Father say one thing, do another. Say want peace, steal land, shoot buffalo, call it peace. Now steal Indian woman, steal daughter of Spotted Tail.
0: Your daughter was not stolen, Spotted Tail. She was hurt. This officer brought her here so the doctor could help her.
4: Where is Awapa, my daughter?
0: She is in the hospital. I'll take you to her.

0: It's true, my father. White soldier, help me.
1: Why? Why, enemy of Indian, save Indian life?
2: We do not want to be your enemy, Spotted Tail. We want peace.
1: I hear this many times before.
3: I'm sorry, Captain, but you'll have to go now.
2: Come, Spotted Tail. Ahuapa must rest.
1: Not leave. Daughter belong to her people. I take.
3: But she can't be moved.
1: I move.
0: No, my father. I do as white doctor say.
1: You come to the lodge of your father.
3: Captain, I can't be responsible.
2: Spotted Tail, hear me. Ahuapa will live. She will be well in a few days. If you move her now, she may die.
1: Sioux medicine man make my daughter well.
2: Spotted Tail, you can pitch your lodge outside the fort until Ahuapa is well again. You can see her every day.
1: Spotted Tail, not agency Indian, is warrior. Must hunt.
2: You can hunt around here. There's plenty of game.
1: White soldier keep daughter of Spotted Tail in prison.
0: My father, wise chief. He know this no prison. Is hospital. These no enemy. They friend. Ahuapa here. Ahuapa stay here.
1: Aiden. Be it so.

0: Well, Mr. Seibert, your little adventure didn't turn out so badly after all.
1: No, sir.
0: But I don't advocate rescuing Indian maidens in distress as a substitute for military duties.
1: No, sir, only...
0: Only what?
1: Had the captain been in my place, I feel sure he would have done the same thing.
0: Oh?
1: Yes, sir.
0: Maybe so. She's a spunky little baggage. You, going over to the quarters?
1: As a matter of fact, sir, I thought maybe I'd drop in at the hospital here.
0: I see. Well, good luck, Mr. Seibert.
1: Thank you, sir. Morning, Doctor.
2: Oh, Lieutenant Seibert.
1: How's your patient this morning?
2: Well, now, I have more than one, Lieutenant.
1: How is she?
2: Well, now, by a curious coincidence, she was inquiring about you this morning.
1: About me?
2: Yes. She asked me to send for you.
1: Why?
2: Why don't you ask her? She's quite well enough to talk to now.
1: Thanks, Doctor. Morning, ma'am.
3: Now is good.
1: You feeling better?
3: A pain all gone.
1: That's fine.
3: Ahoapa all life to Lieutenant. Ahoapa belong, Lieutenant.
1: I beg your pardon?
3: How else Ahoapa show thanks?
1: By getting well quickly.
3: Is not enough.
1: It's all the thanks I need.
3: Is strange.
1: What is strange, Ahuapa?
3: White man, Indian, both men. White men think different.
1: That's because we've been taught differently.
3: Ahuapa like way white man think. You teach Ahuapa think this way?
1: That's quite a large order.
3: But you do. First you teach Ahuapa speak white man tongue.
1: You speak English very well.
3: Not good, Ahuapa think. You teach better.
1: I'll be glad to try.
3: Good. You begin now.
1: I don't know where to begin.
3: How does Lieutenant call himself? Me Ahuapa. What Lieutenant?
1: Oh, my name is Seibert, Richard Seibert.
3: Richard. Good. See? Ahuapa learn first important English word.

0: Mr. Seibertz?
1: Sir?
0: Mrs. Seibertz, I may be mistaken, but I don't believe I saw any change in the order of the day.
1: I beg pardon, sir?
0: Since when have sash and plume been indicated as proper dress for the officer in charge of guard mount?
1: Oh, well, it isn't, sir, but I thought it might be good for the morale.
0: The morale of whom?
1: Why, the men, sir, naturally.
0: How's that, Lieutenant?
1: Well, sir, it also occurred to me that it might make a good impression on the Indians around the post. They put a lot of stock in their own headdresses and ceremonial regalia. I thought it might be a good idea to show them what our dress uniform looks like.
0: Lieutenant Seibertz, the only Indian who witnessed this guard mount was Ahuapa.
1: I'd noticed that, sir.
0: And had you noticed that each time you are the officer of the day, she is here on the parade ground to watch you change the guard?
1: Well, sir, I guess she's interested in soldiers, sir.
0: Soldiers? Or a certain soldier?
1: I wouldn't know, sir.
0: I believe you're off duty now.
1: Yes, sir?
0: Then, Lieutenant, I suggest you shouldn't keep the lady waiting.
1: Yes, sir. Thank you, sir.

0: It always makes me a little sad to see such a sunset. So beautiful.
1: My people say they not wish to die. And each evening, Great Spirit must fight with it until it died bloody death. And only when it scalped will night come. Warrior may sleep, gain strength to meet new day.
0: My people say the sun is a handsome god who rides across the sky in a golden chariot, forever chasing the beautiful goddess who is the moon.
1: And does he ever catch her?
0: Never.
1: A sad story. He should catch her.
0: He can't, for he belongs to the day and she to the night.
1: But if he did catch her, what would happen?
0: Who knows? So great is their love, perhaps the heavens would burst into blinding flame, consuming everything.
1: Oh, yes. But he would have caught her.
0: Yes, he would have caught her.
1: He gone now, your handsome sun god. Gone over edge of world. Great Spirit has killed him.
0: Oh, no. He's not dead. Look over in the east. The moon goddess comes following after him.
1: Richard?
0: Yes?
1: I am that moon goddess. You are that god of sun. And I follow you always. And never, never may I catch you.
0: No. No, I won't run away over the edge of the world like the sun. I'll stay here with you. Always. Always.
1: You're not afraid of blinding flame that consume everything?
0: I'm not afraid.
1: Then I'm not afraid.

0: Good evening, Lieutenant Syberts.
1: Hello, Piney.
0: You want a little rye?
1: No, thanks. I'm looking for Captain Quince. Has he been in?
0: No, I haven't seen him all evening.
2: Well, well, well. Hello there, son.
1: Hello, Dan.
2: How about you and me having a little drink?
1: No, thanks.
2: Oh, come on now. That ain't very sociable. Seems how you and me got a lot in common.
1: What do you mean?
2: Oh, you know what I mean.
1: If you'll pardon me, Mr.
2: Wait,
1: Tolliver.
2: Wait, what's your hurry, son?
1: I'm sorry.
2: Oh, now, wait now. Nothing like a pretty little squaw to change a man's mind about Indians, is there, son?
1: You filthy-minded...
2: Oh, now, now, son, now, wait. There's no cause to get your dander up. I was just a... Oh! Okay.
3: Eddie! Eddie! Now, what's this all about?
2: Captain Quince, you ought to take better care of this young man of yours. He seems mighty touchy.
3: Mr. Sabert, you're aware of the regulations covering the conduct of officers in uniform?
1: Yes, sir, only...
3: You'll consider yourself confined to quarters until further notice.
1: Yes, sir.

0: Captain Quinn's reporting, sir.
1: Well, good morning, Lee. I hear you refereed a little scuffle over at the Sutler's last night.
0: Yes, sir.
1: One of our officers fighting a civilian.
0: Well, Major Daggett, as far as I can see, he was provoked.
1: Did Dan Tolliver attack him?
0: No, sir. Tolliver was taunting him about the Indian girl.
1: Seibert's in love with her?
0: Apparently.
1: Well, his love affair will have to wait. We've got more important things to worry about. That's why I sent for you.
0: Yes, sir.
1: Just got a dispatch from Fort Kearney. Some idiot Kansas militia outfit attacked a Cheyenne village last week.
0: But we have a treaty. We're at peace with the Cheyenne.
1: Apparently it didn't mean a thing to those brave civilian soldiers. They attacked without warning or provocation. Massacred every man, woman, and child in the village. Come in.
2: I beg pardon, sir.
1: Yes, Sergeant. What is it?
2: The Indians have pulled out. They was there last night, but this morning there ain't a single teepee down by the river. Just a couple of stray dogs.
1: They got the news quicker than we did.
0: They always do.
1: A party of Cheyenne is killed and the Sioux take to the warpath. We may have a general uprising on our hands. Have your company ready to move out in half an hour, Captain.
0: Yes, sir.
3: It's not good for daughter of chief to be tied like prisoner.
4: It's not good for daughter of chief to refuse to follow her people to war.
3: We are now many marches from white man. Untie me now. I shall stay with my people.
4: It is good. You will get well in your mind now. The white man medicine make your body well. But your mind sick. You will be well now.
3: There is much good about white man.
4: He killed our people.
3: Not white man at Fort Laramie. It was others. And it was not our people who were killed. It was the Cheyenne. We at peace with white man at Fort Laramie.
4: White man is white man. Indian is Indian.
3: And soon white man will kill us all if we not make peace with him.
4: Then we will die brave in battle, not drunk on reservation.
3: You will. Warrior will. But what of women? What of me?
4: For many moon, Dark Elk want you for his wife. Marry him and have many babies.
3: I will remain with my people as long as I live. That I promise. But I will never marry Dark Elk or any other Indian.

0: Another glass of punch, Major? Captain Quinn?
1: Thank you, Mrs. Davenport.
2: On Christmas Eve? Why not? Thank you. Well, Merry Christmas, Lee.
1: Merry Christmas, Major.
2: Hey, where's young Syberts? Thought the doctor was letting him out of the hospital at last.
1: He'll be along presently. Major, I have a suggestion to make, if I may.
2: Sure, go ahead, Lee.
1: This has been a bad winter so far. It looks like it's going to be worse. The Indians are, well, they're bound to feel it. Game is scarce. They haven't the advantages of the treaty supplies we were furnishing them before they took the war path.
2: What's your suggestion, Lee?
1: Call them in for a peace parley as soon as the snows melt, say April 1st. Maybe we can end this useless bloodshed.
2: Maybe, but I don't think they'll come.
1: Why not?
2: After that massacre in Kansas last summer, they won't forget. I can't say as I blame them.
1: Worth a try, isn't it, sir?
2: Certainly, anything's worth a try.
3: Good evening, sir.
2: Evening.
1: Oh, Lieutenant, how's the arm?
3: Doctor says it's going to be all right, sir.
1: Lucky you didn't lose it. You should have seen it, Major. Arrow cracked the bone, pinned his arm against his side. It's a miracle he's alive.
2: I know. Those were Spotted Tails warriors, Lieutenant?
3: Yes, sir.
2: Any idea who got you?
3: Yes, sir. A warrior named Dark Elk. He was after my scalp. I shot him.
2: That change your opinion of Indians, Lieutenant?
3: No, sir. They're a fine race of people, sir.
2: Come in.
3: Beg pardon, sir.
2: Yes, Lieutenant. What is it?
3: Party of Indians approaching the post, sir.
4: War party?
3: No, sir. Women and children along with the braves.
2: Yeah, maybe we'll have a peace parley after all. Let's go out and meet them. Oh, where's Captain Quince?
3: Right outside, sir.
1: Major, it's Spotted Tail.
2: I see it is.
5: Greetings, soldiers of the great White Father.
2: Greetings, brave Spotted Tail.
5: I come in peace and in sorrow.
2: What sorrows, the mighty chief of the Sioux?
5: My daughter, Aoapa, has gone beyond the sunset to join the Great Spirit.
3: She's dead?
2: The soldiers of the great White Father join in the sorrow of Spotted Tail.
5: The winter was long and cold. There was little to eat. A fever came to Aoapa and would not leave her until at last she left me forever. But before she fell into long sleep, she asked two favors. One I can grant, the other I must ask of you.
2: And what are those favors, Spotted Tail?
5: She asked me to make peace with a white man. I have come to make peace.
2: It is good, Spotted Tail. And what is the favor you must ask of me?
5: Aoapa, love white man. Aoapa, say if she cannot be with white man in life, then she wished to be with him in death. Aoapa, ask to be buried at Fort Laramie.
2: It shall be done. Captain Quince?
1: Yes, sir?
2: Would you be good enough to assign a funeral detail? Full military honors.
1: Yes, sir. Lieutenant Syberts? Lieutenant Syberts!
6: Sir.
1: Take charge of the detail.
6: Yes, sir.

Fort Laramie is produced and directed by Norman MacDonald and stars Raymond Burr as Lee Quince, Captain of Cavalry, with Vic Perrin as Sergeant Gorse. The script was specially written for Fort Laramie by William N. Robeson, with sound patterns by Bill James and Ray Kemper. Musical supervision by Amerigo Marino. Featured in the cast were Harry Bartell, Jack Moyles, Lillian Bayef, Ralph Moody, John Daner, John Stevenson, and Don Diamond.

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1: Next week, another transcribed story of the Northwest frontier and the troopers who fought under Lee Quince, Captain of Cavalry. 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

Fort Laramie, starring Raymond Burr as Captain Lee Quince. Specially transcribed tales of the dark and tragic ground of the wild frontier, the saga of fighting men who rode the rim of empire, and the dramatic story of Lee Quince, Captain of Cavalry.

0: You see that monk? I blew the top of his head clean off.
1: Beginning where?
0: Right at the eyebrows. Sliced him just as clean.
2: You figure that killed him then, huh?
0: Oh, sure, he's dead.
2: Well, I declare that makes a fair morning shooting, Harrison. Let me see now. You killed Crazy Horse, Black Leg, and American Horse just since I've been watching.
0: You ain't forgetting Roman Nose.
2: You shoot him, too?
0: Oh, yeah, the last one. He was Roman Nose.
2: Well, now, ain't that peculiar? I'd have swore he was killed at the Rickery a year or two back.
0: No, I just now killed him. Hey, you think maybe they'll give me a stripe for that monk?
2: Oh, I don't know, boy. Seeing he's been dead that long, they might not figure it's worth no stripe.
0: Yeah. You ain't practicing much, monk.
2: Oh, well, didn't you know I was killed a while back whilst I took the time to reload my Springfield?
0: Now, get me another.
2: Who'd you get, boy?
0: I missed the target. I guess I've been lying on my belly too long.
2: Yeah.
0: Oh. It happens, don't it, monk?
2: What happens?
0: Men get themselves killed on account of having to stop and reload after every single shot.
2: Sure it happens.
0: My daddy used a Springfield just like this one in the war between the states.
2: Your daddy used one in the Civil War, boy.
0: Now, don't you start that up again.
2: We both used them, Yankees and rebels alike. Now, if you're saying it's time we had a better firearm against the Indians, you're just right, Harrison. You are just right.
0: You tried them Spencers, monk?
2: Sure. We had them in the war. They load right behind the bore. Their shape's all right. Shorter, you know. Make better carrying for a trooper, but they ain't the answer.
0: I'd sure admire to try one.
2: Captain Quince, him and them other officers, they got the answer, boy. Henry rifles.
0: Yeah, them repeaters.
2: You ever ask yourself any questions, boy, there'd be a good one for you.
0: How's that?
2: How come the only ones that's got them new Henry rifles is some of the officers and most of the Indians?
0: I don't ask myself questions like that, monk.
2: Make mighty interesting answers, questions like that.
0: Monk, you better hold your tongue. We ain't exactly alone.
2: Boy, you ain't never alone in the Army.
3: Don't stop talking on my account, man. I'm very interested in what you're saying.
0: Must be, seeing you was writing most of it down.
3: Oh, just making a few notes. Go on about the rifles.
2: What's he talking about, you suppose?
0: You got some business here, mister?
3: I have papers from Major Daggett giving me permission to move freely about the post.
2: Well, now, ain't that nice of the Major, sending us a moving target to practice on?
0: You some kind of spy coming around here in mufti, sneaking around the rifle butts, writing down everything we say?
3: I'm a correspondent for the New York Star. That's a newspaper.
2: You want to buy a paper, Harrison?
0: Who'd I get to read it to me?
3: All right, man. Maybe you can point out Captain Quince to me, then.
2: You're facing that way, Harrison. You point him out.
0: He was up there at the head of the line. Now, I ain't saying he's there now.
3: I think I can find him. He would be the one carrying the Henry rifle, wouldn't he?
2: Harrison, I think I'm going to pass that suggestion on to the Major. I think we'd do a sight better shooting at a living target, especially if he carried a notebook with him.

0: Yes?
1: Captain Quince?
0: That's right.
1: You're sure you are Captain Quince?
0: Something on your mind, mister?
1: I'll just take your word for it. I don't think I can walk anymore. Oh. My name is Harkness, David Harkness. I'm a correspondent from the New York Star. That is a newspaper.
0: Yes, I know. Did you walk out from New York, Mr. Harkness?
1: It feels like it. I think I have just been initiated into the Army, Captain.
0: Initiated?
1: Mm-hmm. The Major told me I would find you on the firing range. I walked there. A sergeant said you might be at the cavalry stables. I walked there. From there, I walked to the saddlery on someone's advice, then to the corral, then to the post office. And finally here to old what is it?
0: Old Bedlam.
1: Old Bedlam. I think maybe your men wanted to be sure I had a long walk.
0: Mm-hmm. The men wanted to know who was listening in on private conversations, writing down what they said.
1: I told them who I was.
0: After you made your notes.
1: That's right. The Major gave me a free hand on the post. Guess I used it a little too freely. I didn't mean any harm, Captain.
0: Men will talk freer once they know you and trust you.
1: Well, then you don't have any objection to my talking with the men?
0: No, not if they don't.
1: Oh. Captain Quince, one thing I overheard bothers me. Can I ask you about it?
0: Go ahead.
1: At target practice on the firing range, those men are still using single-shot Springfields.
0: Them and a few Spencer carbines.
1: Now, the men say they're outmoded.
0: They are.
1: The men are not issued Henry rifles?
0: We don't have them to issue.
1: But some of the officers have them. Am I right?
0: Some of us. I have one.
1: You have one, but your men haven't.
0: Mr. Harkness, my men make $13 a month. They can't afford to buy Henry rifles.
1: You mean to say you bought yours, Captain?
0: Like the rest of the officers who have them, at the Sutler's store.
1: Well, shouldn't the Army equip itself with the best possible arms?
0: Of course it should, but guns cost money, Mr. Harkness. So far, we can't afford the kind of guns we need.
1: Well, now, in Washington, they talk of nothing but appropriations for the Army in the West.
0: Talk doesn't send us any guns.
1: Well, these Henry rifles, they are to be had. I mean, providing the Army gets the money to pay for them, they're not in short supply.
0: A lot of the Indians have them, Mr. Harkness.
1: I heard that, too. I couldn't believe it.
0: I've seen it.
1: How do the Indians get them? Who in the world would sell guns the Army needs to the Indians?
0: Oh, renegade whites, traitors, kind of men who get rich in other men's blood.
1: I am a long way from home, Captain Quince. It's another world. I've got an awful lot to learn.
0: You never stop learning out here, mister.
1: Well, Captain, I'm here for a month. Can I learn enough in that time to give me a fair picture?
0: Well, you got a good start. You admit you got a lot to learn.

0: You want that printed in a large New York newspaper?
1: Do you?
0: I emphatically do not.
1: It's the truth.
0: Of course it's the truth. That's not my point.
1: I'd like to know your point.
0: Ali, I don't want our tempers involved in this. I'm questioning your judgment, and I want some answers.
1: That's good. So do I. You sent this Harkness looking for me, right?
0: Yes, I sent him.
1: You knew he was a correspondent for a newspaper. You gave him the run of the post. That means he can ask questions and get answers, right?
0: Yes, that's right.
1: He asked me some questions. I answered him.
0: I see you did.
1: It's an army secret that we're short of equipment?
0: I've sent the same information on to Washington for months now. You know that, Captain. I've requested, I've pleaded, I've begged.
1: And nothing's happened.
0: They're a long way from the problem, Lee. The need diminishes with the miles between. This kind of newspaper article can stir up public opinion. Just wonder if it's wise.
1: If plain facts stirs them into action, I don't see it's unwise.
0: The army moves its own way. I know you don't always agree with it, Captain, but if this article causes trouble, it's my trouble, not yours.
1: Then I'd say you'd better make up your mind, Major.
0: How's that?
1: Harkness, if he's got your leave to be here and take a square look at things, ask questions, get answers, you're going to get articles like that one. If you don't want them, why, kick him off the post.
0: Mm. Did Mr. Harkness tell you how the people in the East feel about the Indians?
1: We talked about guns.
0: As I understand him, we're the villains, Captain, the army. And the red men are all peace-loving hunters who never kill or plunder or raid.
1: Is that all, Major?
0: No, that's not all, Captain. The settlers along Fish Canyon have reported a rash of small raids. Take a patrol out tomorrow morning. Bring me a full report.
1: Right.
0: I want you to take Mr. Harkness along, Captain.
1: It's not my job to mind what he sees, who he talks to, what words he sets down.
0: I want him to see all he can see and write all he can write, so long as it's true.
1: You'll tell him that?
0: I'll tell him. Any questions, Captain?
1: No, sir.
0: Then move out.

0: Well, how are you riding, Mr. Harkness?
1: If I join the army, Captain, I put in for the infantry.
0: The other day, when you were walking, you wanted a horse.
1: Yeah. I'm hard to please.
0: You're human.
1: How long will we be out, Captain?
0: Well, it depends on what we find and who we find.
1: The Major said we were going to talk to some settlers.
0: About Indian raids.
1: Then we might find Indians, too.
0: Yeah. Or they might find us.
1: I guess you never know, do you?
0: You never know.
1: Captain, will you let me know when we're in Indian country?
0: You're in it.
1: Oh? Oh. Well, the settlers, I should think they'd want to live near a Fort Laramie for protection.
0: Well, we'll be coming out of some settlers soon. Ask them.
2: That was a deserted cabin along the creek, Captain. No Indian signs around.
0: What about the calendar place, Mr. Seibert?
2: Straight ahead, sir. Fish Canyon.
0: Straight ahead? How far, Mr. Seibert?
2: I'd say about 2 miles, sir.
0: Fine.
2: Mr. Callender's the one I was telling you about.
0: I remember, Mr. Seibert. You know Mr. Harkness?
2: We met last night.
1: Well, Lieutenant Seibert was a big help, Captain.
0: That so?
2: I didn't do much, really.
1: What do you mean, Lieutenant? Those diaries of yours gave me a lot of valuable background.
0: Diaries, Mr. Seibert?
2: They're not much, sir. It just gives me something to do sometimes.
1: I'd like to read yours sometime, Captain.
0: I'd have to write it first.
1: You don't keep any written record of your experiences out here?
0: No.
1: Well, I think there'd be a lot you'd want to remember, Captain.
0: Well, there's more I want to forget. 2 miles, Mr. Seibert?
2: 2 miles, sir.

0: Patrol! Halt!
1: You want to meet a settler, Mr. Harkness?
2: I sure do.
1: Well, climb down then.
2: All right. Oh! Ooh.
1: It looks quiet enough here, Mr. Syberts, but keep an eye alert.
2: Yes, sir.
1: Sergeant!
3: Yo!
1: Sergeant, take Harrison and Monk, circle back by the barn, those sheds near the wash. Check the area for Indian signs, report back.
4: Yes, sir.
3: Harrison?
5: Yo!
3: Monk! Come on, follow me.
6: This would be Mr. Callender's place.
1: That's right.
6: Can't blame him for choosing this spot. Beautiful country.
7: That's as far as you go.
1: No need for the rifle, Mr. Callender.
7: I'll be the judge of that. I have no use for the army. Said so the last time. Say it again. Now get off my land.
1: Guess you haven't been raided along here. Report said you had.
7: That's always your excuse, ain't it? Come snooping around a man's property, claiming to look for Indians.
1: Seen any Indians, Mr. Callender?
7: Seen nothing. Now, you don't frighten me, riding up in numbers. I got my rights and you're trespassing.
1: You don't have any trouble with the Indians?
7: Don't have no trouble with anyone, save the army. That one out there, young one, sitting his horse, a proud.
1: Lieutenant Syberts?
7: Their names no matter. Caught him here a week or so back. Fired on him for snooping. Sneaking up on a man's own land. Told him not to come back.
1: I know that.
7: That one more bar you wear don't make you any more welcome. You're still the army.
1: Heard enough, Mr. Harkness?
6: No, I haven't. The army is out here to protect people like you, Mr. Callender. What have you got against that?
7: I tell you, if you're too dumb or too greenhorn to know, there was no trouble out here till the army came. Red men are all right. You know how to deal with them. You'd better stop him where he is.
1: That's far enough, Sergeant.
4: You all right, Captain?
1: You find anything, Sergeant?
4: No damage, Captain, but a lot of horses was here, back by the corral. They're fresh marks, sir.
1: Got a lot of neighbors, have you, Mr. Callender?
7: All I need.
6: We didn't come on any settlers on our way here, Captain.
1: You heard him say it, Mr. Harkness. Red men are all right. You know how to deal with them. Guess maybe Mr. Callender knows how.
7: You're getting off my property now.
1: Thanks for the help, settler. Better eat something, Mr. Harkness.
6: Oh, Captain, I can't. There's too much that just doesn't set well in my stomach.
1: Yeah, coffee, then. It goes down when nothing else will.
6: Thank you. Where are we camped? Still in Fish Canyon?
1: North end of it. We did a good job of covering the canyon today.
6: And tomorrow?
1: Well, we'll head back to Fort Laramie and report to Major Daggett.
6: Five families slaughtered. And that's your report, isn't it?
1: That's about it.
6: How do I do it, Captain? How do I show what I saw today to the people back east?
1: I don't know your job, Mr. Harkness.
6: If I can write it just as I found it, maybe it'd jar them out of their complacency. Persecuted red men, peaceful hunters. Oh, they're nothing but savages. They're butchers.
1: These Indians, yes.
6: What do you mean?
1: And I'll tell you, I saw a slaughter once, the remains of one. 80 men, women, and children huddled beneath a flag that was supposed to give them immunity.
6: But they were killed anyway.
1: Ridden down, slaughtered, hacked, shot.
6: Indians don't put much value on human life, do they?
1: This was white men's work, Mr. Harkness.
6: White men?
1: White army men.
6: You saw this happen?
1: Yeah, some of us were sent out after it happened to move the dead to burial ground. Yeah, a savage is a savage, Mr. Harkness. Color of his skin's no matter.
6: I'll try to remember that, Captain.
1: Once you see it, you don't forget.
6: Now, what about a man like Callender? Indians have been at his place, too.
1: Yeah, we think so.
6: But he wasn't killed. His cabin still stands.
1: Could be he trades with them. Horses, grain.
6: Henry Rifles.
1: Might be.
6: Well, if you thought he did...
1: I'd have to know he did, Mr. Harkness.
6: Yeah, you would, wouldn't you?
1: The day of riding ahead, you better get some sleep.

0: Captain Quincy.
1: Indians, help on the bluff.
2: Mount, make for the rocks. Sergeant. Sergeant, pass the word.
3: Yes, sir. Mount, make for the rocks.
2: Mr. Syberts. Mr. Syberts.
4: Here, Captain.
2: Harkness in your tent?
4: No, sir. You better mount, sir.
2: Harkness! Harkness! Mount and make for the rocks! You see him, Mr. Syberts?
4: No, sir, but he's armed, Captain.
2: Yeah, he'd better be. Now, let's go.
4: Firing the camp, sir.
2: They can have the camp.
4: Any sign of Harkness, Captain?
2: I'm looking at Indians right now, Mr. Syberts. Hold your fire, men. They're out of range.
5: Hold your fire!
2: Well, let's see how we stood up, Mr. Syberts.
4: Right, Captain.
2: You all right, Harrison?
6: Captain, I'd like to wake up this way every morning.
7: That's the prettiest sight in the world. Indians riding away from you. Ain't that right, Captain?
2: Yeah, just right, Monk. I'll look on ahead, Mr. Syberts. You check the other way.
4: Yes, sir.
6: Captain, over here.
8: What's the matter? You ain't never seen a little blood before, mister?
9: Captain, this man is hurt.
10: They get you, Gores?
8: Nick, that's all. Little nick in the shoulder. Like we had 1,000 times, Captain.
10: Yeah, let's have a look.
9: Oh.
10: Mm-hmm.
9: He's lost a lot of blood.
8: He's going to make somebody a wonderful mother, Captain.
10: I think you'll live, Gores.
8: I don't know. This sure ought to get me a couple of days in the hospital, don't you think? A couple of days of sleeping, spoon-feeding, maybe.
10: You're going to live till you get to the hospital?
8: I can see I better save my real suffering for the medical officer.

0: Well, Captain? Well, what do you think of it, Captain?
1: What's it supposed to be?
0: Well, the account of the raid on our camp at Fish Canyon.
1: Yeah. Reads like the Battle of Bull Run with Indians.
0: Well, I colored it a little.
1: You counted 100 Indians, Mr. Harkness. I saw maybe 20.
0: Well, I did that on purpose, Captain. You
1: and
0: see,
1: Sergeant Gorse got a flesh wound in the shoulder. He didn't die a hero's death like the sergeant in your story here.
0: Don't you see, Captain, the people back east, the people in New York and Washington, they've got to be blasted out of their beliefs.
1: With lies about a pitched battle that never happened?
0: Well, you think they'll pay attention to the story as it really happened? You think that'll get you the guns and the equipment you need?
1: I don't know, Mr. Harkness. I don't know your business. When you came here, you said you wanted a fair picture of the West.
0: I still do.
1: You're getting it. We got settlers who get massacred. Well, like the five families you saw in Fish Canyon. We get settlers like Mr. Callender who don't. We got red men who slaughter innocent whites, and we got red men who sit down at treaty tables and try to make peace.
0: Well, all that doesn't make exciting reading, Captain.
1: It makes life and death out here.
0: You're quite a realist, aren't you?
1: I live here, Mr. Harkness.
0: The army is always right?
1: Army's not always anything. Not always right. Not always wrong. You tore up the story, I didn't.
0: Well, I'm right back where I started, Captain.
1: Are you?
0: I've still got a lot to learn.
1: And it's still a good sign, if you want it.

Fort Laramie is produced and directed by Norman MacDonald and stars Raymond Burr as Lee Quince, Captain of Cavalry, with Vic Perrin as Sergeant Gorse. The script was specially written for Fort Laramie by Kathleen Height, with sound patterns by Bill James and Ray Kemper. Musical supervision by Amerigo Marino. Featured in the cast were Lawrence Dobkin, Harry Bartell, Jack Moyles, Sam Edwards, Parley Bear, and Lou Krugman.

0: 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Dismiss.
1: Next week, another transcribed story of the Northwest frontier and the troopers who fought under Lee Quince, Captain of Cavalry. Many people who should know better sometimes use their automobiles to take out whatever is bothering them on other people. Keep this in mind. Driving too fast or trying to beat traffic lights doesn't prove you're better than the other guy. You can prove your superiority by setting a new safety record. Not only that, but you'll be around to enjoy it.

Fort Laramie, starring Raymond Burr as Captain Lee Quince. Specially transcribed tales of the dark and tragic ground of the wild frontier. The saga of fighting men who rode the rim of empire. And the dramatic story of Lee Quince, Captain of Cavalry.

0: This is as far as we go, mister.
1: That's your line, the creek ahead?
0: You can water your stock there. We'll wait for that and head back.
1: Fair enough. Whoa now! Whoa! Slow it down back there! We're stopping a spell!
2: This the end of the line for us, Captain?
0: That's what the orders say, Sergeant.
2: Yes, sir.
0: Tell the men to dismount and unsaddle, pin grazing water.
2: Take your mount, Captain.
0: Yeah, thanks. I want to talk to the driver.
2: Well, you seen him then, up on the rim.
0: Yeah, they're keeping their distance.
2: Ain't every wagon train pushing west gets two escorts, cavalry and the engines.
0: Yeah, of course. I'll tell him.
2: Dismount and unsaddle, pin grazing water.
1: Mind your stock don't take on water too fast.
0: You're planning to stick to the Oregon Trail, driver?
1: I'd be a plain fool if I didn't, with them engines staring me down from the top of the canyon.
0: Oh, I don't think they'll bother you. They're not hungry. We butchered some beef on the agency for them last week.
1: Can't see we'd look too good to them. Kind of mangy-looking outfit, ain't we?
0: Oh, I've seen worse. You're all right, so long as you don't get any ideas about the old Bozeman Trail.
1: Well, that's closed now, ain't it?
0: Yeah, by treaty. That's what's bothering our friends up there on the rim.
1: They think we aim to cut up to Montana country?
0: Some of the wagons try it.
1: Lots of gold up there, ain't there, Captain?
0: Yep, and lots of Sioux and lots of Arapaho. It's all Indian country. Bozeman Trail's closed. Forts and posts are abandoned.
1: I tell you the truth, Captain. I kind of had my heart set and panning myself a fortune or two.
0: You wouldn't get to the first turn in that trail.
1: Nope, I wouldn't. I know I wouldn't. Well, had my heart set in my own plot of ground in Oregon, too.
0: Sure, you'll live longer.
1: You, going up there to the rim, Captain? Talk to them Injuns?
0: What for?
1: Tell them to leave us be.
0: That's reservation land they're on. They'll leave you be. Long as you set straight along the Oregon Trail. They haven't bothered a wagon train since the treaty.
1: Well, I can wait till I settle in Oregon. Then maybe drop down to the Motherlode country. If I want gold bad enough.
0: Yeah, if you want it bad enough.
1: You don't have it, do you, Captain?
0: Have it?
1: The itch. The fever that sets on a man. Makes him want to find gold more than anything.
0: That kind of fever can get you killed, mister.
1: Yes, sir. I bet it can. Well, don't you worry yourself about me, Captain. Me and this little wagon train are staying right smack on the Oregon Trail.
0: Good. Oh, I'd watch my stock if I were you. There's alkali in these streams through here. Won't kill them, but too much will make them sick.
1: I'll keep an eye on them.
0: Well, good luck to you, mister.
1: Well, thanks kindly, Captain. We're sure much obliged you rode this far with us.
0: It's all right. We'll watch you out of sight.
1: I'd like that.
0: Yeah, that's if you get a move on. You're wasting daylight at this rate. Valuable stuff out here, mister.
1: Kind of like gold, Captain?
0: Yeah, kind of like gold.
3: Indians made no move to follow the train?
0: No, they left the rim of the canyon a little before we did.
3: You can't be sure they didn't ride on ahead to intercept the train when it was out of your sight.
0: They weren't headed that way, but I can't be sure.
3: I keep feeling like we're sitting on a powder keg, Lee. Slightest little jar will blow up to a full-scale war. It's got me edgy.
0: Huh. You got company.
3: You?
0: Nope. Red Cloud. Why do you think those Indians were lining the rim of that canyon?
3: I guess they can't believe it either. It's not much of a peace, Captain, if we spend all our time watching them, just to find out they're watching back.
0: Well, Major, beats killing each other.
3: You like Red Cloud, don't you, Lee?
0: Yeah, I like him.
3: Do you trust him?
0: He signed the treaty. Hasn't broken it yet.
3: Then you do trust him.
0: I don't think he'll be the one to break the treaty, if that's what you mean.
3: You think we will, is that it?
0: No, not we. But I saw something in that wagon train driver that breaks treaties. He called it a itch, a fever. Fever for gold.
3: You told me you warned him about going up the old Bozeman Trail.
0: Yeah, I warned him. I don't think he'll try it. But if he doesn't, someone with a fever will. If not the Bozeman, then they'll break new trails up into the Bighorn Range, over into Black Hills.
3: That's all Indian territory.
0: We've both read the treaty, Major.
3: And Red Cloud signed it. So did we. Now, what do we have to do? Read it to every wagon train that stops at Fort Laramie?
0: You asked me if I trusted Red Cloud. I trust him till the next white man goes into Indian country looking for gold.
3: Yeah, I suppose you're right.
0: He got what he wanted. Powder River country, Black Hills for hunting grounds.
3: That covers everything to the north and east of us.
0: And we better stay out of it.
3: Tell that to the men with the gold fever.
0: I do when I see him.
3: Lee, if you were sitting in my chair, what would you do if you had to translate this problem to Washington?
0: I'd desert.
3: No, you wouldn't. You'd have a plan. What would it be?
0: About white men going into Indian country?
3: We can't protect them.
0: We'll have to try to keep them from going in.
3: That's what I want to know. Can we stop them?
0: We can try. Maybe with official orders we can keep them from going in numbers. If we catch them, lock them up as treaty violators.
3: And if they persist?
0: For provoking an act of war, I'd shoot them.
3: I said you'd have a plan.
0: All right. I'd start by redoubling our patrols all along the North Platte.
3: We don't have the manpower.
0: Let the infantry secure the garrison. I'll take a patrol out right now.
3: Oh, you just got back. You're tired.
0: Oh, I'm not tired.
3: All right, the men are tired.
0: Got another plan.
3: What's that?
0: I need a drink.
3: Why don't you go on over, Captain? Maybe I'll join you later.
0: Yes, sir, Major.

0: Why, Lee, I didn't know you were back.
1: Got back last night, Willa. You the barmaid here now?
0: Dad's waiting on some trade in the store. Here, help yourself.
1: Did I say I wanted a drink?
0: If you'd come to see me, you'd have come last night.
1: It was late last night.
0: That sounded a lot like an explanation, Lee.
1: I guess I thought you wanted one.
0: When you see me, it's because you want to see me. That's a good thing to know.
1: Yeah, maybe it is.
0: Are you finished with this?
1: What's the matter? You running out of whiskey?
0: Almost.
1: Well, not Pliny. He doesn't run out. Not when he can still get his price.
0: Oh, it isn't Dad. It's those men with him.
1: What about them?
0: What they're not drinking here, they're taking with them.
1: Huh? Where are they going?
0: I don't know. But wherever it is, they must expect to stay a long time. Isn't 10 gallons of whiskey an awful lot, Lee?
1: A couple of drinks of this whiskey is an awful lot.
2: Say, Willa, you recollect that last shipment of boots we got in? I thought we put them in stock, but I cannot lay my hands on them.
0: Aren't you going to speak to Lee, Dad?
1: Mm-hmm. He can't see me, Willa, for the dollar signs in his eyes.
2: Oh, well, good afternoon to you, Captain. His glass is empty, Willa.
1: You offering me a drink on the house, Pliny?
2: On the house? Well, I just naturally suppose you were buying your drinks, Captain.
0: Dad.
2: Of course, credit is available for an old friend like you, Captain. I trust you.
1: That's your idea of a compliment, Pliny?
2: Oh, boots. That was it, wasn't it? Of course, boots. I came back here to ask about the boots.
0: I don't know how you could miss them. They're right next to the cash box.
2: Oh, my goodness. Yes, of course, they must be there then. So you go right ahead, Captain. Just buy yourself another drink.
0: I don't know what to do about him, except love him, in spite of himself.
1: Well, you'll never be poor, will it?
0: And dowries are still in style, Lee.
1: Yeah. Maybe I ask for that.
0: Are you going to have that other drink?
1: No, thanks.
0: This one is on the house.
1: Oh, you don't want to break his heart, do you, Willa? No, Willa, I've had enough. I'll see you, huh?
0: Yeah, sure, Lee. Oh, sure.
3: Hey, you, soldier. Hey, you.
1: You talking to me, mister?
3: I called you soldier, didn't I?
1: This a friend of yours, Pliny?
2: Well, he is spending quite a lot of money, Captain.
3: Yeah, and I aim to spend a lot more. Maybe with you, soldier boy.
1: I got nothing to sell, mister.
2: Well, you could might give him some information, couldn't you, Captain? He's such a good customer.
3: You want to quit bobbing around in front of me?
2: No offense, no. Not the slightest bit of offense. Excuse me.
3: That's better. You want a drink, soldier?
1: I'm in a hurry, mister.
3: You must know this country pretty good. I'm looking for horses. Good ones.
1: You're new here.
3: New as today.
1: Most of the settlers around here have horses.
3: I said good horses. I seen the crowbait they pass off for horses over in Laramie Village. I mean good ones. Strong. Take a lot of riding. That's what I want.
1: Mm-hmm. How many?
3: Oh, 4, say.
1: Well, the Souter Ranch is about your best bet. It's a good day's ride from here.
3: Which way?
1: West. Due west. You can see the ranch house from the Oregon Trail.
3: I ain't heading west.
1: Then south, near Cheyenne.
3: I ain't heading south.
1: I can't help you, mister.
3: You're not trying too hard, are you, soldier?
1: Hard enough. Pliny, you'd better get your cash customer out of my way.
2: Now, please, gentlemen, no roughhousing. This is a respectful place of business, you know.
3: I told you, quit bobbing in here ever so often.
2: I only meant to help.
1: You got any more shoving around you want to do, mister?
3: Yeah. Kind of forgot my manners. Reckon you'd speak your piece better. You got paid for it.
1: What are you trying to buy? A crack skull.
3: All right, all right. I picked the wrong soldier. What's he so sore about?
2: Well, he just misunderstood you. Now, here, I'll help you pick up your money.

0: All right, if I set next to you, soldier.
1: Help yourself.
0: You get used to the food in time, do you?
2: You're eating free, ain't you?
0: It's free enough. You look like a smart man, soldier.
2: I ain't.
0: I hear better.
2: You been talking to somebody dumber than me, then?
0: Pliny, the sutler.
2: He put you next to the free meal here in the barracks? That'd be Pliny. Him and me, we're dumb in different ways.
0: He says you know all there is to know about horses.
2: I've ridden them, eaten a few. That's all he has to know about them.
0: Where are the best horses around here, soldier?
2: Up in the cavalry stables.
0: I'd like to lay my hands on 4 good ones.
2: Well, now, you could try, but you might get yourself shot in trying.
0: I'm talking about buying horses, not stealing them.
2: I don't think the cavalry's got any horses for sale, mister.
0: Are you trying to understand me, soldier?
2: I'm trying harder to eat.
0: How much money you make a month wearing those 3 stripes of yours?
2: Now that just plain took my appetite.
0: A regular soldier makes 50 cents a day. I figure those stripes give you a bit more.
2: You want to raise my pay? Is that it?
0: I want 4 good horses. You get them for me. I'll see you get better in a raise.
2: You just passing through, are you, mister?
0: That's all. Don't worry about the money. I got it.
2: What are you figuring on using horses for?
0: Riding?
2: 4 horses for riding.
0: There's 2 of us. It's hard riding. You won't get the money just asking questions, soldier.
2: I guess I'd have to see that money.
0: We're gonna do business, are we?
2: You got a right price, we'll do business.
0: This place, you'd get the horses. It'd be near the fort.
2: Near enough.
0: Ranch.
2: If I told you about it, you wouldn't need me. I wouldn't collect that money you're talking about.
0: You're not dumb, soldier. You're not dumb a bit. Look here. Well, you seen the money.
2: Now, that ain't all money, mister.
0: How do you mean?
2: Some of them pouches, they just don't bulge right for silver.
0: You see real good, don't you?
2: Anybody tell you there's an assay office over in Laramie Village?
0: They might have, if I'd asked.
2: You want some advice, mister?
0: I want some horses.
2: You better not be finding gold in Injun country. There's a treaty now that says you can't go in there.
0: Is that a fact?
2: Listen, of course, you got permission from the Injuns.
0: Soldier, I got 10 gallons of whiskey. That's a lot of permission, providing I wanted it. Now then, I took your advice. You gonna take my money?
2: I'd a lot sooner take you, mister.
0: You going along with me or ain't you?
2: I'm going with you all the way.
3: Hey, what's the idea?
2: You just got yourself a military escort, mister, clean through the main gate of Fort Laramie.

0: Well, Gorse, how'd you keep from roughing him up?
1: Same way you did, I guess. Pliny and Miss Willis said you went plum white keeping from hurting him.
0: Yep. One of us should have busted him. He might have stuck around to prefer charges.
1: Not this one. He didn't want any trouble, just horses. If I had my way, I'd have stuffed him in the stockade last night instead of throwing him off the post.
0: Major says you can't hold a man for what you think he's going to do.
1: You told him about it, then.
0: Mm-hmm. Last night, after you told me.
1: That was gold in them pouches, sure as anything. I didn't have to look inside.
0: Yeah, sure, it was gold. And it was picks and shovels and pans he bought at the sutler's. I got that much out of Pliny last night.
1: You're not forgetting the whiskey.
0: I'm not forgetting.
1: Like he's not, he's got the horses by now, too.
0: We can't stop him from getting horses, Sergeant. We just don't have to help him. You were smart to hear him out. I should have been a little smarter.
1: He'd stand to talk freer to me, seeing I'd have more need of money. I had to throw him out before he worked his way any further down the wage scale.
0: Yeah, I knew a trooper once, deserted, sold his mount, saddle, everything up to his kerchief for $100.
1: It's the best part of a year's pay. You think the major will stand still for us taking off after him?
0: Mr. Syberts brings his patrol in tomorrow night. We're not going anywhere till he's back.
1: That sounds like an order.
0: And Major Daggett's. Can't prove anything going after him, Gorse.
1: Cavalry patrol, maybe it'd scare him off a little.
0: Oh, man, that stupid doesn't scare. He'd rather be scalped than be poor.
1: If he goes in, we can all get scalped, trying to save his lousy hide. Sure like a better excuse to fight a war.
0: We all would, Sergeant.

0: Right about there, sir. They were following Rawhide Creek, moving north.
1: How many men, Mr. Savage?
0: Two men. Four horses, four mules. I couldn't tell enough through the glasses to describe what they looked like.
1: I know what one of them looked like.
2: We can't be sure of that, Captain. Mr. Syberts, you say you fired a signal at them. Can you be sure they heard it?
0: They heard it, sir. I never took the glasses off them. And when we fired, they stopped and looked at us. The whole patrol made signs for them to come back.
2: You think they saw you? Understood your signs?
0: I know they saw us. One of them had field glasses, too. Kept them trained right on us as they started moving north again.
2: Huh. Is that all, Lieutenant? That completes your report?
0: That's all, sir. Except, well, I wish I could have stopped them from going in, sir.
1: Well, you did all you could, Mr. Savitz.
0: Thank you, Captain.
2: Every bit you could, Lieutenant. Now go on and get some rest. That's an order.
0: Yes, sir. Major, sir? Captain, sir?
2: All right, Captain. What would you have done in his place?
1: Exactly as he did.
2: Glad to hear that. But now you want to go after the prospectors.
1: I want permission to go to Red Cloud.
2: To keep him from being killed?
1: To keep a war from starting. The man I saw knows his chances. Everybody warned him. I got no feeling for him.
2: I want to think about it, Captain.
1: While you're thinking, a runner could be on his way to Red Cloud.
2: I'm aware of that.
1: And while you're thinking, Red Cloud could be on his way here, in paint and war bonnets.
2: If he is, a runner wouldn't stop him.
1: He might. I'd say that's a chance we got to take. The only chance we have got.
2: If the runner gets through and Red Cloud agrees to powwow with you, what then?
1: I'll ask him to let us find the prospectors and deal with them our way.
2: And if he's found them first?
1: I'll take their bodies off his hands.
2: How many men do you want, Captain?
1: Sergeant Gorse.
2: Just one man?
1: I want to stop a war, Major, and not start one. Red Cloud's not likely to consent to a full company.
2: The runner will leave the post in an hour. When can you and Sergeant Gorse leave?
1: Tell your runner we'll try hard not to get ahead of him.

0: That's Black Hills country ahead, ain't it, Captain?
1: Yeah, if you can see it, over the war bonnets.
0: Red Cloud's not taking any chances.
1: Would you, Gorse?
0: No, sir, I wouldn't. I just keep hoping they're getting an eyeful of this white flag I'm toting.
1: There in the hills, they got the best view.
0: We just keep riding in?
1: Yeah, as far as the stream. We'll drop our gun belts when we get there and wait for Red Cloud.
0: Yes, sir. I guess if I'm going to die in the cavalry, I'd just as soon do it with you as anybody, Captain.
1: You could be back at Fort Laramie, getting rich, selling horses to prospectors.
0: The air is cleaner out here, as long as it lasts.
1: Gun belt, Gorse?
0: Oh. How could I forget a little matter like that, you suppose?
1: Yeah. Red Cloud, all right.
0: Two braves with him. Another couple hundred in the hills.
1: It'd be a thousand as long as they stay up there. You honor our flag, Red Cloud. We thank you.
2: Where is honor in white man for treaty boundaries?
1: It comes slow to some white men. I came to ask your patience, Red Cloud.
2: Patience stretches. In time, like an old hide, it breaks and is no more.
1: Since we smoked the pipe, we've handed over your renegades to let your people deal with them.
2: Bring white men here. You will deal with them. How?
1: They're alive?
2: I did not come here to deliver dead men.
1: Then they'll be put in the stockade and kept there.
2: You have been our friend. Tell your people Red Cloud will not powwow again. Next time, warriors not stay in hills. Next time, white men, dead white men.
1: I'll tell them, Red Cloud. I hope they listen.

Fort Laramie is produced and directed by Norman MacDonald and stars Raymond Burr as Lee Quince, Captain of Cavalry, with Vic Perrin as Sergeant Gorse. The script was specially written for Fort Laramie by Kathleen Height, with sound patterns by Bill James and Ray Kemper. Musical supervision by Amerigo Marino. Featured in the cast were Jack Moyles and Harry Bartell, with Frank Gersel, Clayton Post, Howard McNear, Virginia Gregg, and Ralph Moody.

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1: Next week, another transcribed story of the Northwest frontier and the troopers who fought under Lee Quince, Captain of Cavalry. Time was, a man who wanted to get away from it all could hide in the cellar, take a walk in the woods, or go live in a cave. 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

Fort Laramie, starring Raymond Burr as Captain Lee Quince. 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The saga of fighting men who rode the rim of empire. And the dramatic story of Lee Quince, Captain of Cavalry.

0: Come on. 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Yeah, hold on. Hold. Yeah, come on. Now, stand there easy before I take a notion to stand you with a club.
1: My. You're just a natural-born horseman, ain't you, Yates?
0: Yeah, horses. All right, do squad chores in the barracks and turn off this blasted stable duty. Hold still there.
1: How did you ever happen to join up in the cavalry anyhow?
0: Because you ride every place, that's what they told me. Sure you ride. Time a man gets through babying up his horse, he's too old, fired, tired to walk.
1: Well, maybe you just ain't doing it right.
0: Curring him the way the sergeant said, now, ain't I? Curry him right down the ground and then clean up their hooves. All right, stand still there, you miserable. Clean up their hooves. Ain't nobody taking care of my feet in this army.
1: Why, there's no call for it, Yates. You ride every place.
0: Yeah, sure, I ride, and then I ride back. And I got calluses to prove it. You know, if I was... Hey. Look over there at Joby.
2: Joby Turler?
0: Yeah.
2: Oh, he's just talking to his horse again.
0: Well, he's all the time doing that. He must be about half horse himself.
2: Oh, Joby's all right.
0: Hey, Joby, what are you telling her? The one about the engine princess and the corporal?
3: Oh, I'm sorry, Yates. I guess I wasn't listening.
0: Well, then, how about loaning me a chaw tobacco?
3: I can't. I'm clean out.
0: You sure got out mighty fast. I seen you with a plug of Red Mule in your hand, not more.
3: Oh, that ain't mine. What I mean is, it ain't for me.
0: And who is it for?
3: Well, it's for the mayor. It's Bells.
0: What?
3: She's used to it, Yates. She always gets a chaw after her morning feed. And I only just got enough to last her until payday.
0: A horse. Getting her daily chaw pretty as you please me going without.
3: Well, you know, it's good for her, Yates. It keeps her cleaned out real good. Besides, I'm going without, too. I got none for myself.
0: Just what kind of man are you, Joby? Doing more for a horse than you'd do for the human race.
3: I'm sorry, Yates.
0: It's no wonder you ain't got a friend in the company.
3: I don't need no friends. Only time I got them is when they want some tobacco.
0: Go on, keep your tobacco. Save it for that jughead of yours.
1: Lay off him, Yates.
0: Hey, what you gonna do when they shoot her, Joby?
3: What?
0: First time old Doc gets a good look at her, that's what's gonna happen. You've been long overdue for a remount, Joby.
3: There ain't no vet gonna take Belle. Me and her staying together.
0: He already got his eye on her. If she was trotting lame yesterday, I'm afraid I seen her myself.
3: Hey, shut up, Yates, you hear? You shut your mouth. I'll kill anybody tries to take her.
0: Hooey. Ain't you fright now? Injuns hear you talking that way, they all going vamoose to Kennedy.
1: Come on, Yates, let's go water the mounts.
0: Hey, what if Captain Quince tells you to get rid of her, Joby? You gonna kill him, too?
3: He's not gonna tell me.
0: Now, old Doc, he only makes a report. It's a captain puts out the list. Hey, Joby, what you gonna do if Captain Quince puts you on a remount order?
3: Yates, there ain't nobody gonna take Belle away.

0: Well, in a way, it's a routine patrol, and in a way, it's not. Yeah. Hand me that map there behind you, Sergeant.
1: Yes, sir. This one, Captain?
0: Yeah. Yeah, roll it out there on the table. All right. That's good. Let's see now.
2: Sure a lot of empty spaces on it.
0: One of them is where we're going. Yeah, right in here.
2: Broken Plains country.
0: We'll move northwest out of Laramie as far as the Great Bow Bend, then due west till we pick up the East Fork of the Platte, wherever that is. Nobody's got around to mapping it yet.
2: We taking a surveyor, Captain?
0: No, not this time. All right, we'll follow the Platte south to about here, then swing back in. The route will depend on what we find.
2: Well, at least we won't find trouble. Not a tribe within miles of there.
0: No. Not now.
1: I don't follow you, Captain.
0: Well, Dove Clan is getting restless. They could be fixing to break treaty. If they do, Fort Fetterman can't hold them. They'll come right through the Broken Plains to join up with Limpin' Fox and his Cheyenne and the Black Hills. We might be campaigning in that country before the summer's over, Gorse.
1: Yes, sir.
0: Yeah, this is reconnaissance. Water holes, nature of the terrain, so on. I'm taking Lieutenant Seibert, you, Corporal Dittman, and whatever troopers you've picked.
2: Oh, I got the list right here, Captain.
0: Oh, good. We'll move out at dawn. I'm figuring about 6 days.
3: You can't do it, sir. You just can't do it.
1: You come to attention, soldier. Just what are you doing in the orderly room, soldier?
3: Private Joby Turler, I want to talk to the captain.
1: How long you been in the Army, Turley?
3: Sergeant, it's my third hitch.
1: Hasn't anybody ever told you how to request an audience with a commanding officer?
3: Permission of the first sergeant.
1: All right, then why did you come busting in here this way?
3: Well, there wasn't time, Sergeant. I got to talk to the captain right away. I just got to.
0: Sergeant.
1: Yes, sir.
0: Sergeant, is Private Turler requesting an audience?
1: It sort of seems that way, sir.
0: Then it's granted. At ease, soldier.
3: Yes, sir.
0: Turler. Second platoon, around 10 years service, all in cavalry.
3: That's right, sir.
0: I've always wondered about that first name of yours, Joby.
3: Well, that's scriptural, Captain. It's really Job.
0: I see. Well, what was it you had to see me about, Turler?
3: Yes, sir. The remount order, sir. The list just been posted. I'm on it, Captain.
0: That's so?
3: Well, you just can't do it. Me and her, we've been together since I first come with the second. And Belle, she ain't just another mount. She's a lot more than that. Well, she is to me.
0: Wait a minute. Am I to take it your horse has just been cashiered?
3: Yes, sir. Yes, sir. Bella Shannon. She's on the order, sir.
0: Have you got that vet's report handy, Sergeant?
1: Here you are, sir.
0: Bella Shannon, chestnut mare, stall 84, breeder, Fort Riley, remount service, fold in. You know how old that horse is, Turler?
3: Well, she ain't old at all, sir.
0: She's 11.
3: Well, but some horses is different from others, Captain. You ought to see her on the march. She's friskier than a young colt.
0: The report says she was lame on parade this week.
3: Oh, that wasn't nothing but a stone bruise, Captain Quince. Yes, sir, a little rock worked up in the frog. I took it right out. She's as good as ever, sir. There ain't nothing wrong with her legs. No, sir, not at all, sir.
0: Well, she's 11 years old.
3: Oh, but

0: Self mostly does his job all right.
1: I see.
0: May I say something, Captain?
1: Go ahead.
0: I know how you feel, sir, but you gotta do it. That horse is 11 years old and she's showing lame. What's there to consider?
1: Nothing much. Just how to go about cutting out a man's heart without hurting him too bad.

0: Hey, Crail.
1: Yeah?
0: You ever been in Africa?
1: Sure, I've been in Africa. In every place there is to be. What do you want to know about it?
0: How hot you get over there?
1: Oh, 120 maybe. More in some parts.
0: Well, then I'm right. It's just what I figured.
1: What's what you figured?
0: We done gone and taken a wrong turn back there somewhere. We are in Africa, Crail.
1: Last night in camp, he was bellyaching about the cold.
0: And there you are. Freezes you to death at night, burns you up in the daytime. Boy, it can't puzzle me out what the government wants with a country like this.
1: Well, ain't you heard the news, Yates?
0: What news?
1: The devil's getting overcrowded. He's aiming to put in an annex out here.
0: That's so. Well, he can... Oh, here comes Captain.
2: Captain?
3: Yeah? What is it?
2: Well, sir, me and Crail was just saying, Captain, this is sure a mighty poor country to fight over.
3: Oh, you think so?
2: Yeah. And it ain't the friendliest place we've been, sir.
3: Oh, I wouldn't worry about that, soldier. For the next few years, you got a home in the Army.
2: Yes, sir.
4: Captain Quince.
3: Yeah, what is it, Mr. Seibert?
5: We got some trouble at the rear of the column, sir.
3: Huh? Patrol! Halt! Come on, Gorse.
6: Yes, sir.
3: What kind of trouble, Mr. Seibert?
5: Private Turner's mount starting to show lame, Captain.
3: I see.
7: I reckon it don't amount to nothing, sir. It may be at their stone bruise again.
3: Well, let's take a look. Oh, easy, girl, easy.
5: She was favoring that left foreleg, Captain.
3: Yeah, I see. It's hot, fevered, and it's starting to fill.
6: It's a pulled tendon, Captain. There's no question about it.
7: Well, Captain, sir, it ain't so bad. I can wrap it.
3: No, I agree with Sergeant Gorse. It's a tendon, no doubt of it. Mr. Seibert.
5: Yes, sir.
3: How do we stand?
5: Well, steady on the pace, sir. We're an hour and a half from tonight's bivouac, an hour and a half from sundown.
3: I see. Corporal.
8: Yes, sir.
3: Corporal, you were out in the point earlier. What's around us here?
8: Mostly open, a little rolling, a few cutbacks. General Falls to the south, with the water course there to the west.
3: Yeah, how far?
8: Oh, about 20 minutes, sir. 30, maybe, with a lame horse.
3: Water and forage?
8: Yes, sir, plenty. No steady flow, but a lot of pools. There's a high bank on the far side and a heavy sweetgrass all along the stream bed.
3: Yeah, thank you, Corporal. That's all.
8: Yes, sir.
3: Mr. Seibert,
5: yes,
3: we'll bear west and bivouac at the watercourse.
5: Right, sir.
3: All right, Sergeant. Move him at a walk.
6: Yes, sir.
7: Now, see, I can plaster that leg with mud tonight, Captain. She'll be all right in the morning.
3: Well, we'll see.
7: I'm sorry, sir.
3: So am I, soldier.
9: At the walk!

0: That's a fine night, isn't it, sir?
1: Yeah. About as perfect as they come.
0: Cool, peaceful, clear as a bell. It's funny when you think about it.
1: What is it?
0: Well, the way things work out. This country we're in, 5 days now we haven't seen another soul. And chances are, the next time we come through, we'll have to fight our way.
1: Maybe not. The Sioux may stand by their treaty.
0: I hope so.
1: So do I, Mr. Savage. For all our sakes.
0: I know what you mean, sir. I didn't when I first came out from the point.
1: We all start green, Mr. Savage.
0: I suppose.
2: Beg pardon, Captain.
1: Yes, Sergeant?
2: Sir, what are we going to do about that horse at Turler's?
1: Why, you know what we're going to do, Gores.
2: When, sir?
1: I figured first thing in the morning, we'll shift the loads and give him one of the pack horses.
2: Does he know you're aiming to destroy her?
1: Well, he ought to. He's had 10 years in the cavalry.
2: Well, I don't think he does, sir.
1: Uh-huh.
2: He's had her down there at the end of the pool ever since we unsaddled, putting mud on her leg, walking her, standing her in the water. He keeps talking to her, Captain.
1: What is it you're trying to tell me, Gorse?
2: In the morning, sir, before we shoot that horse, we better take Joby's rifle and sidearm.
1: All right, Gorse. I'll talk to him. I guess I've been putting it off all evening and...
0: Indians!
1: They're up there along the edge of the bluff. Sergeant, form the men.
2: Right, sir.
3: Deploy it, skirmishers! Find cover and dig in! Fire at will!
4: Floor skirmishers!
1: Stand by for the moment, Syberts.
5: Yes, sir.
1: Corporal!
4: Yes, sir.
1: Get those horses under cover, up against the bank, under that overhang. Check the men's positions, Mr. Syberts. Have them lay their fire along the edge of that bluff. It's the only target they'll have.
5: Yes, sir.
1: And put 2 men at the north end of the pool. It's brushy. They could slip in on us.
5: Right, sir. You think they're Sioux?
1: What's the difference? They're shooting at us. Carry on, Mr. Syberts.

0: Yeah. Pretty near gone, Yates. Another half hour, it will be.
1: That's when they're going to hit us, too. Right after dawn. That's how they always do.
0: Yeah, that's what I've heard.
1: Yeah, waiting up there right now, all along the edge of that bank, just waiting for dawn. And we're going to get it good.
0: What do you figure the captain's going to do, Yates?
1: I don't know. What do you think he can do? They got us pinned down good, and they know it. And so does he. And now they just wait. Ooh-wee. I seen that flash trail. You know, I could get me one right there if the captain let us fire back.
0: Says we gotta save ammunition.
1: What for? They ain't gonna give us time to use it up.
0: Them's the orders.
1: Well, you know I have me a belly full of orders in this army.
0: An hour from now, you might have a belly full of bullets.
1: You know where I'm gonna put my first shot when they hit us? Right in the back of Joby Turler's head.
0: Yeah. Always knew you was brave.
1: Well, it's him got us in this fix. Him and that crowbait horse of his.
0: Well, it'll be the captain that gets us out, if anybody does. Wonder what him and the sergeant's doing over there.
1: Well, I know what I'd be doing if I had anything to do it with. I'd be getting myself blind drunk.

0: Let's see his face, Gorse.
1: Yes, sir. Black circle painted there on his forehead. They're on the warpath, all right.
0: Yeah. Yellow bars across the cheeks, white dot on the chin, red line over the bridge of the nose. They're a Dove Clan. At least we know who we're up against.
1: Well, it's always nice to know, sir.
0: Yep. Now let's get back to cover. It's almost light enough they can see us.
2: Yes, sir.
3: Captain, sir?
0: Yeah? What is it, Taylor?
4: Captain, I heard the men talking. They're saying I'm to blame for all this.
0: Who's your commanding officer, Taylor?
4: Huh? Well, you are, sir.
0: Who do you get your orders from?
4: From you, Captain.
0: Who ordered you to camp here last night?
4: Well, you did.
0: Then who's to blame?
4: Well, yes, but...
0: Forget it, Taylor. We've got a fight coming up.
4: Yes, sir. Been praying in my mind all night.
0: Yeah, I know. Come on, Gorse. All right, hold it here. I figured about 20 of them, no more than 25.
1: They wouldn't even try to stand against us, Captain, if we was up there on the flat.
0: Yeah, but we're not. We've no way of getting there. They got us pinned down tight.
1: A mounted charge?
0: Well, we'd have to mount in the open. Maybe three or four of us would get in the saddle.
1: The way we stand, it's only a matter of time, sir.
0: Yeah, not much time at that. As long as they hold the top of that bank,
1: they got another one of our horses.
0: Yeah, no, if that was...
5: That was Bell!
0: Yeah, stay down, Teller!
5: That's Bell or Shannon!
0: Hey, get back to cover!
1: Crazy fool.
2: Let him go, sir.
0: We need every man we've got. Stay here, Sergeant. I'm going after him.
2: Watch yourself, sir.
4: The shotters have got no call to do that.
0: Now, she's as much army as we are.
4: No reason for them shooting a horse.
0: Here, Joby. You can borrow my pistol.
4: The pistol, sir? What for?
0: I didn't figure you'd want to use your own.
4: I can't, sir.
0: She's in pain, Joby.
4: No.
0: Some things a man's got no choice about in this world. Now, if you don't, then I'll have to.
4: All right, Captain.
0: Here you are.
4: Yeah. Well, thank you, sir. Now, Bell.
0: Joby?
4: Yeah, I know, sir. They didn't have no call to do that.
0: I'll take my pistol now, Joby.
4: They didn't gain nothing by that. They didn't gain nothing at all.
0: Joby.
4: Dirty killer.
0: Here, come back here. Joby, come back here. Joby!
2: You all right, Captain?
0: Ah, Joby's out of his mind.
2: Well, he's going straight up the slope. You can't keep missing him, sir.
0: No, they're not. He's been hit twice already.
2: Captain, they're up in the open, all along the skyline. He's got them worried.
0: Yeah, have the men give him some cover, Sergeant.
2: Right, sir. As skirmishers, fire!
0: Mr. Syberts,
6: yes,
0: have them lay their fire along the ridge. They got targets on the skyline now.
6: Lay your fire along the ridge.
2: In the name of heaven, what's keeping him on his feet, sir?
0: A heart, Sergeant. Crazy or not, that's a man up there.
2: Look, Captain, they're going to break. They're leaving the ridge.
0: Yeah, you're right. Come on, Gorse. He's still on his feet, and he's right at the ridge.
2: What is it, sir? What's happening?
0: That stunt was just insane enough to panic him, Mr. Syberts. They must think it's a trick. They're breaking, pulling back from the ridge. We got a chance now. We're going up.

0: I don't know. I'll never understand it, sir.
1: Understand what, Mr. Sambitz?
0: How he did it. 13 bullet wounds, and he still got all the way to the top.
1: Well, I guess something takes hold of a man at times like that.
0: But of all the least likely people, mild, meek little Joby Turley.
1: Meek or not, everybody's got at least one thing he'll live for. Or die for.
0: But you'll have to admit, sir, it's usually something more than just a horse.
1: How would you feel, Mr. Syberts, if the one and only friend you'd ever had in this world was lying helpless at your feet? The only thing that you could do for him was to put a bullet in his brain.

Fort Laramie is produced and directed by Norman MacDonald and stars Raymond Burr as Lee Quince, Captain of Cavalry, with Vic Perrin as Sergeant Gorse. The script was specially written for Fort Laramie by Les Crutchfield, with sound patterns by Bill James and Ray Kemper. Musical supervision by Amerigo Marino. Featured in the cast were Harry Bartell, Lawrence Dobkin, Jack Crucian, Tim Graham, and Barney Phillips.

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1: Next week, another transcribed story of the Northwest frontier and the troopers who fought under Lee Quince, Captain of Cavalry.

You're not branded as a careless driver only because you zoom at 60 along a crowded highway or because you fail to heed a stoplight or stop sign. You're a bad driver, a careless driver, when your car is standing stock still at the curb, if it's parked in a no parking zone, if it's too close to a fire hydrant, or if it's double parked. Are you a reckless driver even when your car is standing still? Remember, it's kid stuff to try to get away with something.

Fort Laramie, starring Raymond Burr as Captain Lee Quince. Specially transcribed tales of the dark and tragic ground of the wild frontier. The saga of fighting men who rode the rim of empire. And the dramatic story of Lee Quince, Captain of Cavalry.

0: No, no spikes on this side of the rail at all. How about over there, Mr. Syberts?
1: Haven't run into one in 20 yards, Captain. They sure weren't taking any chances, were they?
0: Four telegraph poles across the track, all the spikes removed from the rails, and the track yanked off the roadbed. I'd say they weren't taking much chance, Mr. Syberts.
1: You think it was Cheyenne, sir?
0: Well, it's Cheyenne country.
1: Why'd they do it? Derail a train, kill all those innocent people?
0: Oh, fear. That's why most men kill.
1: The fear of what? The trainmen were armed, sure, but 20 of those dead back there are women and children.
0: The Iron Horse makes a lot of noise, Mr. Syberts, and puffs a lot of steam. If you saw it cutting through your country, you might not stop to think it was carrying women and children.
1: You must think it'll discourage folks from coming west on the railroads.
0: If I was standing in the Omaha station waiting to board a train, it might discourage me.
1: Not you, Captain. Things don't seem to bother you.
0: What things?
1: 20 women and children dead, you didn't bat an eye. It's a lot of death all piled together.
0: Any death is a lot of death, Mr. Syberts.
1: You've seen more than I have. Maybe you've gotten used to it.
0: We have a job of burying to do back there.
1: Sir, I can't go back just yet.
0: Doesn't get any better waiting, nor any easier. People die or they get killed. Either way, they got to be buried.
1: Yes, sir.
0: And the train's got to be set right on the tracks where it belongs, and the tracks got to be laid again and spiked so the next train will stand a chance of getting through.
1: Captain, would they have stood a better chance if the Army had been riding with them? Wouldn't that make it safer?
0: Mr. Syberts, this train was derailed by Indians. It wasn't attacked. Nobody was massacred. If half a troop was riding with them, we'd be burying them.
1: I guess you're right. It's just not easy, is it?
0: What drew you to the Army, Mr. Syberts? The uniform?
1: Sergeant Gorse has the first car righted, sir.
0: Yes, I see he has. Good work, Sergeant.
2: It's a mite easier telling them how it's done, Captain.
0: Somebody has to do the telling. You got a car back in the rails, didn't you?
2: Yeah, this ain't cavalry work.
0: We're all that's here, Gorse. You think you got them all out before you set that car right?
2: There's no way of telling that, Captain, till we look and see.
1: If it's all right with you, sir, I'll board that car and see if we got all the dead.
0: It's all right with me, Mr. Syberts.
2: If you need a hand, Lieutenant...
1: If I do, I'll call for it, Sergeant.
2: Yes, sir.
0: Well, I guess there'll be no way of telling when this happened.
2: Not from the bodies. They've been stiff as old hides ever since we come on them.
0: 6 or 8 were thrown clear, isn't that right?
2: Clear. Just as dead, but clear.
0: Get our mount, Sergeant. We're going to take a little ride.
2: Yes, sir.
0: And see if the telegrapher's got a reply yet from Union Pacific.
2: Yes, sir.

0: Need any help, Mr. Seibert?
1: Not a bit, sir.
0: How many did you find?
1: 3 so far.
0: I'm leaving you in charge, Mr. Seibert. Sergeant Gorse and I are going to take a little ride. If anyone lived through this, they might have made it to one of the settlers.
1: How could anyone live through this?
0: I don't know. Do you want to come along and find out?
1: I got a job to do here, Captain.
0: That's right, Mr. Seibert. You have.

0: Well, I ain't had much time to look around good. Just rode up myself a bit before you did.
1: How many horses did you have, mister?
0: 18. Not counting the one I was riding. I wonder how come they left the house standing. Burned everything else.
1: They didn't mean to do you a favor.
0: I'm sure of that. Thought you army boys had them Cheyenne cooped up in the reservation.
1: Most of them. Not all of them.
0: That's not good enough.
1: Not near good enough.
2: Nobody in the house, Captain.
0: I could have told you that. Nobody here at all. Took my woman down to Crow Creek near a week ago now. Just come back.
1: You left your stock untended all week?
0: I got laid up down there. Grip. Too aching to come back sooner. Besides, I spoke to Nate before I left. He said he'd mind him for me.
1: Who's Nate?
0: Neighbor. Over the rise there. Nate Cotter. Farms a little. Keeps stock like me. Said he'd mind him for me. I'd done it for him.
1: Could be he run your horses over there to feed.
0: No. Nah, this is Indian work. Like that train you told me about.
1: You used to trouble with the Cheyenne?
0: Yeah. Ever since the railroad. It was peaceful enough before they had to lay that track and send them steam engines puffing across the land, scaring stock, scaring Indians, too. They don't like them. Iron horses. They don't like them at all.
1: Mister, we're burying near 30 dead that says they don't like them.
0: Yeah. Well, I got work to do. Thinking. I can't help you none.
1: We got a camp back near the railroad. You're welcome to come with us.
0: Leave my land? Good Lord, man. It's all I got left. No, I ain't leaving.
1: The Cotter place just over the rise?
0: Yeah. 2 miles, 3. They're my neighbors, Nate and his missus.

0: Well, left nothing to chance here, Captain.
1: Well, nothing. And no one.
0: That'd be Nate Cotter.
1: It'd be a man on Nate Cotter's place. Yeah. Guess it's Cotter.
0: Crazy thought I get every time we find one like this. Can't help wondering what they died of first.
1: Of course, it doesn't make much difference.
0: No, sir, it doesn't, but I get the thought just the same. Well, I'll look around for something to dig with, Captain. Guess there's no need to look for his woman. They carried her off, sure.
1: Yeah. Hold it, Gorse.
0: Something else, Captain?
1: Yeah, I thought I heard something.
0: I sure don't.
1: Listen. Over there, where that clump of trees is.
0: Something, maybe only the wind, though. You want I should come with you?
1: No, just keep a sharp eye.
2: Don't shoot me, mister.
1: Come out in the clearing where I can see you.
2: I sure hope you don't aim to shoot.
1: No, I don't aim to.
2: Much obliged, sir.
1: What's your name, boy?
2: Jed.
1: You belong here, Jed?
2: It don't feel like it. It sure don't.
1: How long you been here?
2: Seems like a long time, mister. A long time.
1: No cause to be afraid now, Jed. It's over. The burning, everything, it's all over.
2: Yes, sir. I see it is.
0: Where's he from, Captain?
2: Just the trees, that's all. I ain't done nothing.
1: You better come back to camp with us, Jed. Some hot food, a cot, you'll feel a sight better.
2: You're army folks, ain't you?
1: Yeah. This is Sergeant Gorse. I'm Captain Quince.
0: Hello, boy.
2: My pa was a sergeant.
1: Was he?
2: You got somebody laying dead over there, Captain?
1: Yeah. You got a ma, Jed?
2: Sure. I got a ma.
1: You better come with us, boy. There's nothing for you here.
2: There sure ain't. There sure ain't nothing.

0: I just never seen a young'un with such a fright, Captain. You think he saw it all?
1: Yeah, he saw it all.
0: Sure would be a fright, watching your pa killed and your ma carried off that way. You won't forget that soon.
1: Of course, he won't forget it ever.
0: He ate like he was starving. I don't know as he'll sleep, though. Funny thing. You talk to him, ask him questions, and the answers ain't answers at all, just words.
1: Send him back to me. I'll bed him down here.
0: Yes, sir.
1: Still no word from Union Pacific?
0: No more than we had. They're sending another crew out, but no one says when they'll get here.
1: They hear anything at the telegrapher's tent, I want to know it right away.
0: Yes, sir. I'll get the boy. I'm just coming for you, Jed. Captain Quince wants to see you.
2: I want to talk to him, Sergeant.
0: Young fellow wants a hearing, Captain.
1: Come on in, Jed. Now sit down.
2: Yes, sir. I thought maybe we could talk.
1: Sergeant?
0: Just leaving, sir.
2: I like him. I like him fine.
1: Best cavalry sergeant I know.
2: My pa was a sergeant.
1: Yeah, you said that.
2: I don't recollect it myself. But he told me lots of times. He was a sergeant in the war. Ma says he never got over it.
1: The war?
2: No, sir, being a sergeant. She meant bossy-like, you know. He'd give orders to her, to me, horses, everything.
1: They're just the three of you? You, your ma, and pa?
2: That's all. Ma laid it on as being a sergeant, telling you what to tote, what to plant, how he wanted things just so. I'm talking too much?
1: No, Jed, it's good sometimes, talking too much.
2: Yes, sir. Now, Sergeant Gorse, he don't seem so bossy to me.
1: You're not in the cavalry, Jed.
2: I'm a hand with horses.
1: Well, that's a start.
2: You all alone, Captain?
1: How do you mean?
2: You got nobody? Just you?
1: I got nobody.
2: And Sergeant Gorse, he's got nobody. It's a good life, ain't it? For a man alone.
1: Yeah. For a man, Jed.
2: You're going by my face, ain't you? I can't help my face.
1: Nothing wrong with your face. Just it looks awful young, Jed.
2: I can't help that.
1: Now, how old are you?
2: I'm big enough, strong enough. Some of them men, when we was eating, I was bigger than them.
1: How old are you?
2: 18.
1: 18?
2: Near 19, actual.
1: Well, a boy that old ought to recollect when his pa was a sergeant in the war.
2: I can't help what I recollect, like I can't help my face. You going by my face, that's all. I want to be in the army, Captain. Most particular, I want to be a cavalry trooper.
1: Well, you better get some sleep first.
2: Don't set me by that way, Captain. I can't give you no proof about me being as old as I am. It was in the Bible with all the rest. Them as didn't live, me. Ma read it there herself. Now you know I can't show you that Bible, Captain.
1: Oh, easy, Jed, easy. I know you can't.
2: It's what's inside makes a man. My pa said that, and I know it's true.
0: Message from the telegraphers, Captain.
1: From Major Daggett, Sergeant. He's sending laborers and our replacements down from Fort Laramie. As soon as we're relieved, our orders are to return to the fort.
0: Yes, sir.
1: That might be sundown tomorrow, so pass the word.
0: Yes, sir.
2: You'll take me along, Captain. You wouldn't want to leave me for the engines.
1: Jed, I'd say a lot depended on how soon you stretch out there and go to sleep.
2: I'm almost asleep now, Captain.

0: we just had some idea of how many Cheyenne we're up against.
1: A few of them could have done it all. Doesn't take many to derail a train, pull the spikes out of track. A few good riders can run horses off a ranch, fire another, kill a settler, carry off a woman.
0: You think it's a small band, then?
1: I didn't see a single Cheyenne, Major. What do the scouts say?
0: Well, here's the last report.
1: No sign of camps. No Cheyenne activity.
0: I sent Pete Hazen out yesterday morning.
1: Well, if there's still Cheyenne in the West, Pete will find him.
0: When he does, we'd have to engage them, Captain.
1: When he does, we will.
0: That rail line has to stay open. Big shipments of army supplies have already left the East. It's a matter of days till those trains cross the same spot where this last one was derailed.
1: Any people on these trains, Major?
0: You mean troops?
1: I mean any kind of people. We left nearly 30 graves by that roadbed. It's a little fresh in my mind.
0: You think I don't know that?
1: I just know I know it. That's enough for me.
0: We couldn't have stopped this last disaster, Lee. There's no way.
1: There's one way. We could have been there in time. What kind of scouts we got between here and Cheyenne?
0: Poor ones. You know, we can get some good scouts.
1: Get some squaws off the reservation. You couldn't do worse.
0: All right, Lee, that's enough. Well, we're the best scouts in the world. The Army's not big enough to patrol every inch of rail line to the coast.
1: Remember when they were laying this track?
0: I was on General Auger's staff.
1: The 30th Infantry, part of the 4th, part of the 36th, four companies of cavalry, four companies of Pawnee scouts, just to protect the grading and working parties.
0: And General Dodge was chief engineer of the road. I know that. Doesn't change a thing.
1: Yeah, I see it doesn't. That all, sir?
0: That's all, Captain. Oh, Captain.
1: Yes, sir?
0: Lieutenant Syberts tells me you brought back a boy. An orphan from one of the ranches.
1: That's right, Major.
0: What do you think of him?
1: He's young. Scared.
0: Syberts thinks he'll make a good trooper.
1: Does he?
0: I'm asking what you think, Lee.
1: I turned him over to Sergeant Gorse. If there's any trooper in him, he'll bring it out.
0: Yes, he will. That's all, Captain. Dismissed.
1: Yes, sir.

0: You come closer, Captain, you get a real eyeful.
1: Jed's a good shot, is he?
0: Haven't fooled him yet. Started him on sidearm. Worked up through Springfield, Spencer's. And with a Henry rifle, he just might stand off sitting bull in the whole crowd.
1: He's high on himself about horses. How is he there?
0: Horses he knows. Cavalry saddles or something else again. Well, he's bright enough, Jed is. He'll master saddling and unsaddling.
1: He's a boy, Gorse. He's just a boy.
0: Why, he claims he's near 19.
1: He's a boy. You know he is.
0: It's hard to tell what's boy and what's the shock of what he's been through.
1: Well, that's a fact. Gorse, you get him a uniform issue?
0: Well, not me, Captain. Lieutenant Syberts. You didn't know?
1: Of course I didn't know. Well,
0: Captain Quince, he was swore in this morning. That Jed's in the Army now.

0: Rendezvous point ahead, Captain.
1: Right, Mr. Syberts.
0: Just a quiet ride so far, sir. If Captain Meade's infantry is camped on Old Woman Creek, we'll be able to attack tonight.
1: Is that your plan, Mr. Syberts?
0: Well, not my plan, sir. I thought we could surprise them, and if we could, it would be good, that's all.
1: If we can surprise them, it'd be good?
0: Yes, sir.
1: You know this country, Mr. Syberts?
0: Not this part of it, sir.
1: Make out those foothills just ahead?
0: Yes, sir.
1: Full of rocks and crags. Maybe Cheyenne. Those hills are between us and Meade's infantry.
0: But the scouts report put the Cheyenne on the other side of Old Woman Creek. But what I mean is they're not supposed to be in those foothills.
1: I hope the Cheyenne know that, Mr. Syberts.
0: Yes, sir. One thing, Captain, this will be good experience for our young trooper.
1: You mean Jed?
0: His first go at Indian fighting. Learned a lot, but he's awful green yet. You know, inexperienced.
1: I know about inexperienced. Jed's something else, Mr. Syberts. He's a boy. Just a boy.
2: Cheyenne ahead, Captain. Breaking out of their foothills and making straight for us.
1: Left running the line.
3: Left running the line.
1: At the gallop.

0: kill us. They're meant to kill us all. I don't like it here. I want to get out. Richie, you can sit around these rocks you want to.
1: Man your rifle and shut up, trooper.
0: No, sir, I ain't going to take that up again. I ain't shooting. It ain't going to get shot at. Not anymore. It ain't right.
2: You're all right, Jed. Just keep quiet. You're all right.
0: There's dead around, all around. That's quiet enough. I ain't keeping quiet. I'm talking so I can hear I'm still alive.
1: I said shut up, trooper.
0: You go right ahead and kill me, you wanna. But I gotta talk. Can't you see? All I got is talk. I gotta hear I'm still alive.
1: Oh, shut up.
2: Captain Quince.
0: I want to go home, Jeff. Please, I want to go home.
3: Yes, son. I know.
0: Just home.
2: I'm sorry, Captain.
1: Man your gun, Mr. Syberts.

0: She's here? Right here in the hospital? My mom?
1: Yeah. Another couple of doors, Jed.
0: But I thought... I mean, I don't rightly know how she got here, Captain.
1: Well, a couple of Cheyenne Braves brought her, thinking to collect a reward.
0: Injuns? Had my ma?
1: Oh, she'll be all right. No cause to worry. You want me to go in first, Jed? Or you rather go in alone?
0: You first, Captain.
1: You awake, ma'am? Mrs. Carter?
2: I'm awake.
1: Jed's right outside, ma'am.
2: Jed?
1: Your son, Mrs. Carter.
2: I've got no son. Me and the mister, we was alone. I got no son.
0: I'm sorry, ma'am. Truly, I'm sorry.
2: Fine-looking boy, though. Wished he was mine. We could have used a son, me and the mister.
1: I was wrong. I meant you no harm. No hurt, ma'am.
2: No hurt left in me, Captain. Boy.
0: Yes'm.
2: You got no ma your own?
0: Yes'm. I got a ma. Got a pa, too. Much obliged for your asking, ma'am. You never asked me, Captain. You never come right out and asked. I was scared when you found me. You thought like I belonged there, and I let you.
1: Where do you belong?
0: Illinois. I ran away, worked a spell for my keep along the way, till I got to Omaha. Then I got on that train. The one you found with all them dead.
1: Jed, I don't believe you. Anything you say goes down right hard.
0: It was night when we hit. I was throwed clean out of that train, Captain. I think I must have lit running. I never stopped till where you found me. I didn't lie, Captain. You just took for granted.
1: Pa was a sergeant?
0: Don't you know he was? Ordering Ma and me around, telling us what to tote, how to plant, how to do everything just so.
1: He told you something else, Jed.
0: Yes, sir.
1: It's what's inside makes a man.
0: My pa said that, and I know it's true.
1: You better go home, boy.
0: I mean to. Yes, sir, I mean to do that right away. I'm obliged, Captain. Most particular, I want to be a cavalry trooper.
1: You come back and say 5 years, Jed.
0: When I'm 18? Actual?
1: Yeah, we'll be waiting for you.

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The script was specially written for Fort Laramie by Kathleen Height, with sound patterns by Bill James and Ray Kemper. Musical supervision by Amerigo Marino. Featured in the cast were Jack Moyles and Harry Bartell, with Jeffrey Silver, Frank Cady, and Eve McVeigh.

0: 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Dismiss.
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Fort Laramie, starring Raymond Burr as Captain Lee Quince. Specially transcribed tales of the dark and tragic ground of the wild frontier. The saga of fighting men who rode the rim of empire. And the dramatic story of Lee Quince, Captain of Cavalry.

0: Four bales of flour. Destroyed?
1: Yes, sir. By weevils.
0: Weevils. At least it wasn't mice this time, Mr. Seibert.
1: No, sir.
0: Well, here you are, Lieutenant. Fill out the rest of it and have Sergeant Gorse drop it off at the AQM stores.
1: Yes, sir.
2: Captain Quince, Mr. Seibert.
1: Major, sir.
0: Morning, Major Daggett.
2: Something especially interesting out that window? Or is it just spring fever?
0: Well, the quartermaster's report was a little boring this morning.
2: I know. It's hard to stay indoors in a day like this. Looks like spring's really here this time.
0: River's rising, snow melting in the mountains. This warm, we might have a flood like 2 years ago.
1: The water comes up this high on the bluff?
2: Oh, the fort's safe enough, Lieutenant. Trouble comes there, across the river in the civilian settlement.
0: Maybe this year it'll wash those hay ranches right out.
2: Well, they'd come right back with a new supply of whiskey. Now, if I had my way, they'd be cleaned out for good. That'd cut our guardhouse detail by half.
0: You can't blame the men too much, Major, when payday comes around only once a month.
2: Yeah, suppose not. I guess I've got spring fever, too. First birds I've heard in months.
0: Yeah. Our snowbirds will be thinking of flying, too.
1: Snowbirds?
0: Winter soldiers. Every year we have a few out here. Men who enlist in the fall just to get a warm spot for the winter. Now they'll be lighting out.
1: They'll desert?
0: Go on west to the gold fields.
2: This happens every year, Mr. Seibert. You can't punish a man before the crime's committed. Afterwards, it's usually too late. They're long gone.
1: Well, couldn't we go after them, bring them back?
0: We could, but we usually found more important things to do.
1: Couldn't we take measures to prevent it?
0: Any suggestions?
1: I don't know exactly, sir, but perhaps warn them at morning parade, read the penalty for desertion, double the guard.
2: And send patrols after the ones that slip through?
1: Well, it just seemed to me...
0: Meanwhile, the Cheyenne and the Sioux and the Crow are feeling the spring, too. Riling their blood.
1: I see, sir. You mean there's nothing we can do?
2: Oh, your theory's good enough, Mr. Savage. I'll have the penalty read. And as for the Indians, we'll send out the usual spring patrols to look them over.
0: Well, this weather can't be too soon, Major. I'd say the Clearwater Patrol should be the first. I'd like to take that one.
2: Mr. Seibert's here could handle it.
0: Mr. Seibert's could handle these quartermaster reports, too, Major. I'd probably be more useful in the field.
2: On a day like this, I'd like to be in the field, too. That's the price you pay. Why should I relieve you of your responsibility just because you have spring fever?
0: No reason, I guess, Major Daggett.
2: All right. Take the Clearwater Patrol, Captain Quince.
0: Thank you, Major.
1: Well, I guess I'd better finish these reports.

0: Sergeant. Sergeant Gorse.
1: Yes, sir.
2: Captain? Oh,
3: I was about to send for you.
2: Yes, sir.
3: Nice day, isn't it?
2: Yes, sir.
3: Spring, I'd say. Wouldn't you?
2: I reckon it is, Captain.
3: Major's a little concerned about spring desertions. Think we have any snowbirds this year?
2: Maybe a few, like always.
3: There been any talk?
2: Not much lately. Some of them find out they like it. Dress parade, the flag waving, the band playing, you know, Captain. Well, we'll have a few.
3: Not much we can do except keep our eyes open.
2: No, I guess not.
3: Must be pretty up along the Clearwater these days, wouldn't you say?
2: Mighty pretty.
3: You might be thinking about a patrol roster, Sergeant.
2: When, sir?
3: Ready to leave before dawn tomorrow? Don't expect your roster to recall.
2: I'll have it for you, Captain.
3: We'll go light, make a fast circle to...
2: What? You there, trooper.
3: Never mind, I'll take care of this. Private?
4: Yes? Oh, yes, sir.
3: Private, a soldier in the United States Cavalry does not sit down on sentry duty. Not even on a lazy spring day.
4: No, sir. Sorry, sir.
3: What's your name?
4: Blant, sir.
3: How long you been in the second?
4: 6 months, sir.
3: You should be a soldier by now, Blant. But look at those boots. How long since you polished them? And this, what's this?
4: A belt, sir.
3: Where's your service belt?
4: I lost it, sir.
3: Lost it? You ever hear of canteen inventory? You know that everything you have is government property. Anything you lose is charged to your pay.
4: Yes, sir.
3: Then you'd better be more careful, Private. Get a new service belt today. And shine those boots.
4: Yes, sir.
3: Above all, don't sit down on sentry duty.
4: No, sir.
3: Carry on. Guess everybody's got spring fever, Gorse.
2: Captain, that fella Blant.
3: What about him?
2: He was one of them, did a lot of talking last fall.
3: Oh? That's why he doesn't care about his uniform. Well, maybe he's one we can do something about.
2: Like what, Captain?
3: You can put him on the Clearwater Patrol roster.
2: I ain't too sure he's soldier enough.
3: It'll kill or cure him. And we'll be able to watch him.
2: Yes, sir.
3: You might try some of that dress parade on him. Put him on flag detail at retreat tonight. And Gorse.
2: Sir?
3: See that he polishes those boots.

0: Ready? Arms!
1: Sergeant, dismiss the company.
2: Company! Dismiss!
1: Private Blant.
3: Yes, sir.
1: You don't carry the flag tucked under your arm. That's the emblem of your country.
3: Sorry, sir.
1: I see Sergeant Gorse has you looking like you might make a soldier, but we'll find that out on patrol. All right, move out, Private. Well, what do you think, Gorse?
4: I don't know, Captain. He's got all the makings except the notion. He's got his mind on other things. I don't know if we can depend on him. We might have to.
1: Oh, he might surprise you, Sergeant, if it came to that.
4: Maybe.
1: Well, we'll see. 4 a.m. tomorrow, Sergeant.

0: Not much doing around here this early.
1: Well, they're not on army time.
0: No, sir. Whiskey time. I don't see any sign.
1: There. In that corral.
0: Yes, sir. By golly, that's an army mouth back of old Greasy's.
1: I figured Greasy'd be the most likely to take a chance.
0: He didn't have time to get rid of it yet.
1: Patrol! Halt! Gorse, come on along.
2: Yes, sir.
1: Jenkins, get that horse and put him with the pack mules.
3: Yes.
4: Hey! Hey, what's going on here? What do you think you're doing?
1: Where'd you get that horse in your corral, Greasy?
4: What horse?
1: You know what horse. Where's the man who brought it?
4: I don't know what you're talking about.
1: Back room, Gorse.
4: Yes, sir. Now, wait a minute.
1: Get out of the way, Greasy. You're in enough trouble.
4: Now, wait a minute, Captain. Let me explain.
5: Yes, Captain.
0: Uniform, saddle, pack, hardware, everything.
1: You didn't expect us so soon, did you, Greasy? Where's the soldier you got this from? Well?
4: He left last night. Went on west to catch up with a wagon train, went through yesterday.
1: All right. Gorse, we'll take the uniform, saddle, and horse. Leave the rest.
4: Now, look here. I paid $150 and an old mule for them.
1: You didn't know it was stolen government property. Didn't figure to make at least another 100 profit from it. Oh, I'm bleeding for you, Greasy. Next time, stay out of trouble and collect the reward for deserters.
4: Some reward, $20.
1: Then take the consequences. Come on, Gorse.
0: Captain, he can't be far down the trail.
1: Our orders are to go on to the Clearwater, Sergeant. That's more important. But we just might circle back to the trail farther up. Who knows? We might find that wagon train.

0: You was right, Captain.
1: What about, Sergeant?
0: Sure is pretty up here.
1: Was till now. Look up ahead.
0: Yeah.
1: Patrol, halt!
2: Well, Gorse, what do you make of it?
0: This engine's all right. I don't know what tribe. There was a lot of them, maybe 30, 40. Went south, maybe a day.
2: Yeah. And it was no hunting party.
0: No, it's a raiding party for sure. We're not too far from the Oregon Trail now. There'll be wagon trains coming through even this early. We know of at least one.
2: We'll follow their trail. Make sure.
0: Yes, sir, but we're awful short-handed for that big a party.
2: Well, we can warn the trains at least. Who's got the strongest horse?
0: Jenkins, I think.
2: All right. Jenkins?
3: Yes, sir?
2: You get back to Laramie as fast as you can. Report to Major Daggett we found a big party. Ask him to send B Company out along the Oregon Trail to meet us.
3: Yes, sir. Right now, sir?
2: Move out. All right, Gorse, let's go.
1: At the trot, ho!

0: Patrol! 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
1: Hey, it's a wagon train, Captain. They're under attack. Surrounded. And then Cheyenne, at least 50. Sure don't stand much chance against that many, Captain.
2: No, but if we surprise them, we might be able to ride through to the wagons. Hold your fire, men. Stay low in the saddle, and we'll ride straight through. All right! Charge!

0: wagons, fast. Every man spread out for action.
1: Captain, we're mighty glad to see you. I'm Ben Gale, leader of the train.
2: I don't know how much good we can do you, sir, but looks like we surprised them for the moment. We pulled off to talk it over. Get your people back of the wagons. They'll be coming in again.
1: All right. Boys, now get back to your places.
3: The horses are all secure, Captain.
2: Wait a minute, Gorse. Blant.
4: Oh? Hello, Captain.
2: I guess you were hoping not to see us.
4: Yeah, I guess I was. Here you are.
2: You're under arrest. Disarm him, Gorse.
4: Now, wait, Captain. I want a gun. We're going to need everyone here.
2: You didn't want to fight with us, Mr. Blant. Now you're not going to. You'll stay back with the women and children.
4: But, Captain, listen.
1: Here they come again.
2: All right, hold your fire. Let him get close.

0: Three charges. How many more can we stand off, Captain?
1: No, they won't come in again tonight. Getting too dark. Looks like they're making camp, tending their wounded. We can expect them again at dawn, though. They're not leaving.
0: Not much we can do, is there?
1: Not much. Can't expect B Company till sometime tomorrow. We can hold out till then. Keep a good watch, Gorse.
0: Yes, sir.
1: How's Corporal James?
2: He'll be all right.
3: He's asleep now.
1: Oh. It's you, Bland.
3: Bandaged his arm. Thought I might as well be useful.
1: Very good.
3: This one's all right, but Chambers over there is dead.
1: I see.
3: Captain, I want a gun.
1: You do, Bland?
3: You're outnumbered 3-1. You got 4 men wounded, 1 dead. I want to take his place.
1: You didn't want to fight with the cavalry.
3: I was never afraid of a fight. I just had other plans. I admit it wasn't right, but what does it matter now? We may none of us get back.
1: Matters to me. Matters to my men. The men you rode with.
3: Captain, I'd made up my mind, planned it all for so long, I had to go through with it.
1: Stubbornness is a poor excuse, Mr. Plant.
3: Won't you even let me try to make up for it?
1: Plant, you're going to stand trial for desertion.
3: I don't mean that. I mean to the men.
1: We'll see, Plant. In the morning.
3: Captain?
1: What?
3: Why wait till morning? I got an idea how we can get out of this. It's going to be dark tonight. If somebody could sneak out to those Indian horses, cut the picket rope, stampede them...
1: You think anybody could get within 100 yards of those horses and live?
3: But if they could, then if we were ready to move fast, they couldn't follow us. We could make it back to Bridger's Crossing by morning, maybe.
1: And what man am I supposed to send out there, Mr. Blant?
3: Me.
1: No. It's a crazy idea. So crazy, I think you were betting I wouldn't accept it.
3: I guess I got that coming. But you have to admit, even if it was true, I was betting my life.
1: We'll risk it right here, Mr. Blant. You go on tending the wounded. About the gun? Well, we'll see you in the morning.

0: Captain.
1: Mr. Gale, why don't you turn in? You'll keep the watch.
0: I'm leader of this wagon train, Captain. I'll stay.
1: All right.
0: It's kind of mesmerizing, though. Staring at them little fires, winking in the dark. Captain, think we got a chance?
1: Well, if our ammunition holds out, the relief should be here before too many hours.
0: Well, I hope so. I sure do hope so.
2: Captain?
1: Yes, Sergeant?
2: Have you seen Blant, sir?
1: No.
2: He's gone. Escaped again, I guess.
1: I wouldn't be too sure of that, Sergeant.
2: What do you mean, sir?
1: Mr. Gale, if I give the word, how quick can you hitch all your mules to two wagons, put the women and children in one, wounded in the other?
0: What do you mean, Captain?
1: I mean we may be getting out of here.
2: But Captain, something's going on over there.
1: I know, Sergeant. Get those mules hitched, Mr. Gale.
0: All right, Captain.
2: Captain, I don't understand.
1: You will in a minute, Gorse. Here he comes. Now hold your fire.
3: Hold your fire!
2: Captain, it's Blant.
1: Yeah, it's Blant.
4: It worked, Captain. It worked, stampeding them right through the camp. There's quite a ruckus over there.
1: I can hear it, Mr. Blant. We're getting ready to move. You're not very good at obeying orders, are you?
4: What about that gun now, sir, and a horse? We might have to fight yet.
1: You're still under arrest, and it's dark night. If you had a horse and a gun, we might not ever see you again.
4: That's right, sir. You might not.
1: Sergeant Gorse?
5: Sir?
1: You'll furnish Mr. Blant with a horse and carbine. He'll ride the rear guard.
5: Yes, sir.
4: Thank you, Captain.
1: Too bad about you, Blant. You might have made a fair soldier if you weren't so stubborn. All right, let's get moving.

0: Getting light, sir. Can see pretty good now.
1: What do you see, Sergeant?
0: Well, no engines anyway, and that's the main thing.
1: Look up ahead, Sergeant. Way out, past the crossing.
0: Well, that's a column, Captain. That's Company B.
1: That's right, Sergeant. I think we can pull up now.
2: Patrol! Halt!
3: What are we stopping for, Captain?
1: There's our relief up ahead, Mr. Gale. They'll be here in a few minutes. We're safe now.
2: Patrol! Dismount in Pengrave.
1: Wood and water detail, Sergeant Gorse. Everybody will be hungry. As soon as... Oh. Hello, Bland.
4: Morning, Captain.
1: You lost your chance, Mr. Bland.
4: Well, sir, a man can be stubborn just so long.
1: True.
4: If it's any satisfaction to you, I'm sorry now about the whole thing.
1: You mean you find you like the cavalry?
4: Yes, sir, I do.
1: Sergeant Gorse?
5: Yes, sir.
1: You still have that uniform we picked up at Old Greasy's?
5: Back with the pack mules.
1: You better get into it, Blant, before B Company arrives.
4: But
1: you have some objection, Private?
4: No, sir.
1: I don't think anybody in this patrol will object, will they, Sergeant Gorse?
5: I sure don't think so.
4: Captain? Thank you, sir.
1: I'm going to cite you in my report.
4: I understand, sir.
1: For heroism in action against the enemy.
4: Well, Captain...
1: But don't think you're going to get off scot-free, Private. There's always canteen inventory, and you got a bad habit of losing government property. We recovered your horse and saddle and uniform, but the rest of it, it's going to cost you a couple of months' pay.
4: Yes, sir. I don't mind, sir.
1: All right, move out, Private.
4: Yes, sir.
1: Well, what are you grinning at, Gorse?
5: Why, nothing, sir.
1: I don't think the major would approve, Sergeant, but you and I know how hard it is to find a good soldier.
5: Yes, sir.
1: Now, what about those wood and water details, Sergeant? I'm hungry.
5: Yes, sir, Captain Quince.

Fort Laramie is produced and directed by Norman MacDonald and stars Raymond Burr as Lee Quince, Captain of Cavalry, with Vic Perrin as Sergeant Gorse. The script was specially written for Fort Laramie by John Dunkel, with sound patterns by Bill James and Ray Kemper. Musical supervision by Amerigo Marino. Featured in the cast were Jack Moyles and Harry Bartell, with Paul Duboff, Howard Culver, James Nusser, and Joseph Cranston.

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1: Next week, another transcribed story of the Northwest frontier and the troopers who fought under Lee Quince, Captain of Cavalry.

Most accidents aren't really accidental at all. Only you can cause an accident. That's right, it's up to you to read and heed the safety signs, to keep your eyes on the road, to watch out for those curves ahead and the cars driving along near you. Most drivers know how to operate a car. They know the traffic rules. They know that speeding, taking chances, failing to keep to the right of the line are dangerous hazards. Accidents happen because drivers do these things despite what they know. So while you're driving, remember that you and only you are responsible for your life and the lives of those driving with you. Drive carefully.

Fort Laramie, starring Raymond Burr as Captain Lee Quince. Specially transcribed tales of the dark and tragic ground of the wild frontier. The saga of fighting men who rode the rim of empire. And the dramatic story of Lee Quince, Captain of Cavalry.

0: Oh, you want another piece of pie, won't you, Captain?
1: Oh, no, ma'am, I sure won't.
0: Now, Captain.
1: Now, Mary.
0: Just another little sliver.
1: Oh, I thank you kindly, Mrs. Daggett, but I've got no more room.
0: Why, you hardly ate a thing.
1: Mary?
0: Oh, my. And I promised, didn't I, dear?
1: You promised. Although why I thought you'd keep it is beyond me.
0: You see, Captain, I'm under orders, too. When you come to dinner, I'm not to urge more food upon you than you voluntarily take.
1: It was a fine dinner, ma'am.
0: Thank you. But you see, I've been guilty of smothering you. Or mothering you, I can never remember which.
1: It amounts to about the same thing, doesn't it, Lee? I'm a neutral in this kind of war, Major.
2: Yeah. Smart neutral, too. You got both sides looking out for your best interests.
0: I haven't finished telling you the rest of my orders, Captain. Under the circumstances, I've really behaved with remarkable restraint all evening.
1: Yes, ma'am.
0: I haven't once mentioned the name Willa Burgess.
1: Well, at least you know I tried, Lee.
0: But now that her name has come up, I'd like to say that I think she's a lovely person. Quite lovely, in fact. To me, Willa is an amazing combination of qualities.
1: You should have taken another piece of pie, Lee, and spared yourself this.
3: Well, next time I'll remember.
0: She's warm, feminine, yet she's capable, with great strength of character. And if I were a man...
1: But you're not, my dear. A fact which delights me most of the time.
0: But not now.
1: Emphatically not now.
0: Well, then this must be the time for me to remember the mending I must do. If you gentlemen will excuse me.
1: Let me help you, dear.
0: Well, it doesn't look as if I can avoid it.
3: Miss Daggett?
0: Oh, please come again, Captain. I'll probably be every bit as bad next time, but I do enjoy having you.
3: Oh, it's my pleasure, ma'am.
0: Oh, there's brandy and cigars in the living room. You'll be glad to know I don't care for any.
1: Good night, dear.
0: Good night. Try not to miss me too much.
1: Yeah, she's improving, Lee. It's the fastest retreat she's ever staged.
3: Oh, she's all right, sir.
1: Yes. Yes, she is.
3: She said, brandy.
1: Hmm?
3: Brandy.
1: Oh, yes, yes, she did. Oh, I can remember how it was, Lee. When I was a bachelor officer, I thought the worst duty I could draw was a dinner invitation from a ranking officer who was married.
3: Oh, it depends on the officer.
1: And his wife.
3: I didn't suffer tonight, sir.
1: Oh, good. Well, make yourself comfortable, Lee. Sit down. If your belt's tight, your blouse or your boots, undo them.
3: Much obliged.
1: Cigars are in the humidor.
3: Yep. You're smoking better tobacco than you used to.
1: Yeah, I am. Here's your brandy, Lee.
3: Thanks. Cigar, Major?
1: Thanks.
3: Have them made up special, do you?
1: Well, a friend sends them to me.
3: Yeah, must be a good friend. That's good tobacco. You remember that night outside Richmond, Major? It was cold as sin. We were billeted in that plantation.
1: I remember. It's funny you'd think of Richmond just now.
3: Yeah, it is. What was her name?
1: Lee,
3: pretty little thing. Wouldn't pass the time with the rest of us, I remember, but she kept worrying whether you were going to be warm enough.
1: That was a long time ago.
3: Seems to me that was a tobacco plantation.
1: Lee, Mary and I have been married for almost 6 years. It's a... good marriage.
3: Yeah, I think it is.
1: Mary wouldn't understand Richmond.
3: You weren't married then.
1: She still wouldn't understand. No. These cigars, they're...
3: they're good cigars.
1: Yeah. They're good cigars. Yeah, we go back quite a ways, you and I.
3: Since the old days of the 3rd Cavalry, the Battle of Bull Run.
1: A lot of years, Lee.
3: A lot of life. A lot of death, Major.
1: I guess I know you as well as you permit anyone to know you.
3: Permit? Oh, that's heavy talk on one brandy, Major.
1: Well, there's more brandy.
3: And more talk?
1: More talk, Lee. You better brace yourself.
3: Yep. I'm fortified.
2: I took the last two patrols out for a purpose.
3: Yeah, I suppose that.
2: Wanted to prove something to myself. I think I have. You know, he's a different man when you're not around, Lee.
3: Who is?
2: Lieutenant Syberts.
3: How different?
2: Well, he's still learning, but he's a good officer. He has judgment. He takes responsibility, makes decisions. And on the whole, they're good decisions.
3: I don't remember passing judgment on Mr. Syberts to you, Major.
2: You never have, and I'm not asking you to now.
3: That's good.
2: But I've watched him when you were around. At routine reports, strategy sessions. He freezes up. He acts stupid, bungling. And he isn't.
3: All right. He isn't.
2: He's scared to death of you.
3: You just have one brandy, Major?
2: I know what I'm talking about. It isn't your rank. He has a respect for rank, but he doesn't fear it. It's you, Lee.
3: Has Mr. Seibert said it was me?
2: He hasn't said anything. I haven't asked him about it. Now, these are my observations. I think they hold up. What do you think?
3: I don't know.
2: Well, think about it.
3: Think about a man being scared to death of me? I don't know how.
2: What do you think of Seibert's, frankly?
3: I think he's very young.
2: Oh, come on, Lee.
3: Come on where?
2: We've both worked with men who were younger.
3: I thought you weren't going to ask me to pass judgment on Mr. Seibert's.
2: That's right, I wasn't.
3: I'd just as soon leave it there, Major.
2: We can't leave it there.
3: You can't.
2: We can't. You know what we're up against out here as well as I do. An ineffective trooper is bad enough, but an ineffective officer is dangerous. And it's wasteful.
3: You figuring I can do something about Mr. Seibert's?
2: Well, leaving that up to you. I'm asking you to think about it. I'm asking for your help.
3: I don't know that I'm the one to help, Major. But I'll think about it.
2: It might call for a change in your attitude toward him, Lee.
3: It might. Of course, I'd have to find out first what my attitude toward him is, wouldn't I?

0: steady into it, Flint. Just you stay with him. Now fire straight away next time. Get closer to his head.
1: Got some new recruits, Sergeant?
0: Morning, Captain. You talking about the men or the horses?
1: Oh, horses.
0: They're new. Flint's training them to stand fire.
1: The horse knows that, does he?
0: I keep saying he does. Some take a little bit more encouragement than others, you know.
1: You talking about men or horses?
0: Excuse me, Captain. All right, Flint, take him out now, beyond the hay yard. Run him real good and try firing at the gallop a while. He sure was ugly for a while, but Flint will make a steady goer out of him.
1: Yeah, you can tell about horses. Plungers, kickers, rearers, you work them enough. You can tell if it's in them to be a steady goer.
0: You know horses, you can tell.
1: Be helpful if you could tell about a man as easy.
0: A man standing fire?
1: A man standing anything.
0: If you could tell by looking, that sure would be helpful, Captain.
1: Now, that horse Flint's training, he's afraid of that pistol now. He's first afraid looking at it. But mostly it's the sound that scares him.
0: That's it. Sure it is.
1: But we can look at that horse and know he'll train out of it. Is that because we know horses or because we know what they're afraid of?
0: I'd say it was both, Captain. Maybe one thing more.
1: What's that?
0: Well, we can understand the horse would be afraid of the pistol. We figure him to be right from the start.
1: Yeah. Yeah, knowing he's afraid to begin with, that's a lot to know.
0: And then, too, that horse is bound to find out he's got nothing to fear from that pistol. Once he finds out, he ain't afraid anymore.
1: You saying the man ought to face up to his fears?
0: I was talking about horses.
1: Yeah, sure you were.
0: But about a man, he ought to face up to his fears. Well, maybe he can't. Maybe he don't know what they are. Or maybe knowing he don't understand them.
1: That way, his fear's got to face up to him.
0: Seems like there's one thing about it, Captain. Sooner or later, they got to get together.

0: Captain Quince.
1: You, busy, Mr. Seibert?
0: No, sir. I was just... certainly not at all busy, Captain.
1: You mind if I come in?
0: I wish you would. Have a chair?
1: Oh, yeah. You're sure you're not busy?
0: Not busy. No, I wasn't. Please sit down, Captain.
1: All right. Guess it will.
0: Well, I guess I'll just sit down, too.
1: Yeah. Make yourself at home.
0: I will. Thanks.
1: I guess you were working there, at your desk.
0: Oh, nothing important. I keep a journal, Captain. You know, what happens day by day. Just a journal, you know?
1: Yeah. I know.
0: Just to pass the time. You don't keep one, do you?
1: No, I don't.
0: No, I didn't think so.
1: No, it's all right, though. I mean, the man wants to... Oh, he wants to set things down. Why, he ought to do it.
0: I remember once you said that you didn't keep one because there was a lot you wanted to forget.
1: I probably said that.
0: Well, I know I just took from that you didn't approve of journals.
1: Did I say I didn't approve, Mr. Seibert?
0: No, sir. I just took from that what I thought was...
1: Now, wait a minute. I didn't mean to bark at you. Well, what I mean is a lot of men keep journals, that's all. It's man wants to do it. It's up to him. It's all right.
0: Yes, sir.
1: Mr. Seibert, do you drink...
0: Drink?
1: Yeah, drink. Whiskey. You know, whiskey.
0: Well, sometimes. I'm not sure I know what you're talking about, Captain.
1: I'm talking about drinking, Mr. Seibert. You and me in a bottle of whiskey.
0: Now?
1: Right now.
0: I'd be proud to, Captain.
1: Yeah. Yeah, me too, Mr. Seibert.
0: Gotta be a first time for everything. Isn't that what you say? A first time for everything?
1: Yeah, you hear it all the time.
0: That's what I say, too. The first time I ever came over to Laramie Village. The drink, I mean. With a fellow officer. To drink. You do it a lot?
1: Sometimes. You know, when it seems like a good idea.
0: Well, that's a good idea. When it seems like a good idea.
1: Best time.
0: You know, when I was a cadet at the Point, a couple of us upperclassmen decided we want to go over this little tavern. Only it's across the Hudson River. And where we have to cross is no bridge.
1: Makes kind of wet walking.
0: Yeah, it does. So we made these plebes. You know what plebes are, Captain.
1: Yeah, I ever heard about them.
0: Well, we made these plebes get an old barge for us. We crossed that old Hudson that night, like Washington crossing the Delaware.
1: Yeah, sounds like a lot of fun.
0: It was a lot of fun. Yeah, we sure enjoyed that. Oh, pour you a drink?
1: Oh, sure, thanks.
0: You know, the way I'm talking, I guess I don't need one, except... Well, I do need one. Does that sound all right?
1: You don't need one, but you do. Sounds all right to me.
0: Well, I'm glad. Yeah, I drink a little, Captain. I always get talking about West Point. I hope you don't mind.
1: You talk about anything that comes into your head.
0: You mean that?
1: I said it.
0: Oh, there's something I've wanted to talk to you about for a long time.
1: Well, this would be a good time to say it.
0: It's Clausewitz. I've always wanted to discuss Clausewitz with you.
1: It might be a very short discussion.
0: Well, you've read him, of course. Karl von Clausewitz is the Prussian?
1: I know who you're talking about. He wrote a stack of books hip high about military strategy.
0: Oh, I couldn't believe you wouldn't know about him. I think I read every word he ever wrote, some of it in the original German.
1: Clausewitz's field was artillery.
0: That is true, that is true. But still, most army men I've known feel that as a strategist, he was the greatest of them all.
1: Oh, you can find army men who say he produced no system of strategy at all.
0: No system of strategy?
1: What was it?
0: Well, in his exposition of the philosophy of war, he pointed out that all of the enemy, men, women, children, they were all part of war.
1: You call that a system of strategy?
0: In total war, you bet I do.
1: How about our wars here, now?
0: Well, it doesn't apply, naturally.
1: Next time you fight a total war, you follow Clausewitz to the letter.
0: Don't you worry a little bit. I will. You don't like Clausewitz.
1: Well, I can't use him. I'm in the cavalry. I fight little wars.
0: You don't like Clausewitz. And I don't understand it because you're a good man, Quince. A good man, smart. Imagine me talking to you man to man this way. Imagine that.
1: You don't have to imagine it. We're doing it.
0: Now that calls for a little drink. Oh, my.
1: Oh, sorry. I guess I knocked that over.
0: You knocked it over?
1: Yeah.
0: Isn't that funny? I thought I did. Oh, are you drunk, Captain?
1: Drunk and disorderly, Mr. Simon.
0: Drunk. Oh, that's wonderful. You know, I don't think you know how wonderful that is. Don't you worry, Captain. I'll see that we get back to the fort in good shape.

0: Well, morning, Mr. Syberts.
1: Morning, Captain.
0: You look very fit.
1: I feel fine, sir. And you?
0: I'm alive, Mr. Syberts. And that's pure exaggeration.
1: I doused my head in a cold basin a few times. It made all the difference.
0: I left my head in the basin.
1: Oh, about last night, Captain. If I said anything, sir, out of line. Well, I did have quite a bit to drink.
0: And so did I. Might have said a few things myself. I enjoyed it, Mr. Syberts.
1: It was my pleasure.
0: You seen the Major yet?
1: No, sir. I thought we ought to present a united front, Captain.
0: Fine. We'll do that. Captain Quince, Lieutenant Syberts reporting, Major. As you were, gentlemen. Sit down.
1: Thank you, sir.
2: Strange bit of business has come up. I think maybe you're the men to take a patrol out and check into it. Ever been a part of a roundup, Lieutenant?
1: Cattle, sir? No, I haven't.
2: Not cattle. These are wild horses.
1: Yeah, I didn't know you could round up wild horses.
2: I don't say it's easy, but... Are you listening, Captain?
0: No, I'm listening. How many wild horses?
2: The report says about 50, over near the Mud Springs station. Some settlers and some folks from a wagon train are supposed to have them contained in a canyon near there.
0: Who says they're wild?
2: Until I know different, I'll have to go by the telegraph message, Captain. It says they're wild. The settlers want no part of them. They're stampeding off a lot of their stock. I think we should get them if we can before any renegade Sioux capture them.
1: Well, it's worth a try, sir. If we get any of them, we're ahead of the game.
0: When do we leave, Major?
2: As soon as you pick your men. Take as many as you need.
1: I'd say it wasn't a question of how many, Major, so long as we pick the best riders. Don't you agree, Captain?
0: Completely, Mr. Syberts.
2: If that's the case. Now, look here, Lee. Gentlemen, I'll want reports regularly by telegraph and... move out.

0: This your plan we're working out here, Captain?
1: Something wrong with the plan, Sergeant?
0: I can't say it's wrong. It's working.
1: Was Mr. Seibert's with you?
0: No, sir. He's down there, operating a lot like Napoleon.
1: Like Clausewitz, Sergeant.
0: Who's that?
1: Friend of Mr. Seibert's. You have any trouble bringing the Indians over from the reservation?
0: Not a bit. You know, they're kind of peaceful-like when you got guns and they ain't. Good idea bringing Indians. Reckon they know more about wild horses than we do.
1: Yeah, reckon they do.
0: Captain, you right sure this is your plan?
1: Mr. Seibert's and I discussed it and agreed on it. Any questions, Sergeant?
0: No, sir. None I'm ready to ask.
1: I'm riding down to the mouth of the canyon. Looks like they're cutting them out of there at a good rate. You coming?
0: I was told to hold this position, Captain, as a lookout.
1: Yeah. See, you keep a sharp eye, Sergeant.
0: Yes, sir.

0: Look good from a distance, Mr. Simons.
1: Thanks, Captain. Glad you rode down. It looks even better close up.
0: Yeah, you got some of them on lead ropes already.
1: Borrowed a corral from the next ranch. Some of those Indians can sit them already. Best natural riders in the world, you know, Indians.
0: That's what I understand. Looked to me like you got most of the 50 out of the canyon.
1: Well, we'll get back to Fort Laramie with at least 40 of them, Captain. Of course, that's a few days off, but we got what we came for.
0: Yeah, that's the important thing.
1: Are you feeling better?
0: Hmm?
1: Your leg. It doesn't bother you anymore?
0: Oh. Yeah, it's coming right along, thanks. You've done a good job, Mr. Simons. All of it. Mighty good job.
1: Thank you, sir. Feels like I have.

0: Oh, I almost forgot. Brought you some cigars, Captain.
1: Thank you, Major. That's still good tobacco. You've come a long way from that smelly hod you used to carry.
0: I'm not the only one that's come a long way, Lee.
1: That so?
0: Lieutenant Seibert's around?
1: He left just a few minutes ago. Went down to the post office. They sent word a book he'd ordered had come through.
0: A book?
1: General McClellan's book.
0: On the regulations and instructions for the cavalry in time of war?
1: Yeah.
0: Well, I'll be... I don't know what you did, how you managed, Lee, but you worked wonders with him. I want you to know I'm grateful.
1: I'm no hand at that kind of thing, Major. If the problem's not a problem anymore, you should thank Mr. Syberts.
0: He's a different man. That's all the thanks he needs. It's a big change, Lee. We're welding a tight-knit little force here, men who fight together and live together. Now that you and Syberts are friends...
1: Well, just a minute, Major. I'm a soldier. If I can help lick another soldier's problem, that's fine with me. But you're talking about friends.
0: You don't like Syberts?
1: Like him? Well, that's not my kind of word. You asked me once what I thought of him. I told you he was very young.
0: I took it you meant inexperienced.
1: Young, inexperienced. I'm calling it immature. You can get old with years, you can get experience, but maturity, that's something you earn. It's got to be in you to earn it.
0: Well, I don't believe in miracles, Captain. You and Syberts are night and day. Nothing will change that.
1: No, we're different men, that's all.
0: Syberts has licked a big hurdle with your help. Maybe that's the beginning of maturity.
1: Maybe it is, Major. Maybe. Maybe it is.

Fort Laramie is produced and directed by Norman MacDonald and stars Raymond Burr as Lee Quince, Captain of Cavalry, with Vic Perrin as Sergeant Gorse. The script was specially written for Fort Laramie by Kathleen Height, with sound patterns by Bill James and Ray Kemper, musical supervision by Amerigo Marino. Featured in the cast were Jack Moyles as Major Daggett, Harry Bartell as Lieutenant Seiberts, and Helen Klebe as Mrs. Daggett.

0: Company, 'tention! 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
1: Next week, another transcribed story of the Northwest frontier and the troopers who fought under Lee Quince, Captain of Cavalry. Many a culprit doesn't even know when his cigarette has started a forest fire. You're driving along through a woodland and out the window goes a live cigarette butt. Would you be apt to connect it with the next day's headlines? Of property, perhaps human life too, gone up in smoke? When in or near the woods, take personal responsibility for matches and cigarettes. Make certain your matches, cigarettes, and campfires are out before you leave them anywhere.

Fort Laramie, starring Raymond Burr as Captain Lee Quince. Specially transcribed tales of the dark and tragic ground of the wild frontier. The saga of fighting men who rode the rim of empire. And the dramatic story of Lee Quince, Captain of Cavalry.

0: Around her neck she wore a yellow ribbon. She wore it in the winter and the merry month of May. And when they asked her why,
1: enough, Feeny, enough,
0: she said,
1: enough.
0: A lover who was far, far away, far away, far away. Oh, she wore it for her lover who was far, far away. Oh, my gracious.
1: There's a certain amount of spirit in you, Feeney. I can't say it's anything I warm to, but spirit it is.
0: And there's a certain amount of spirit in you, too, Meriwether. You've been draining them bottles of mine right regular, seems to me.
1: Fortification, Feeney. And, defense.
0: You talk like you already joined up.
1: Ah, a gift of the creative mind. I see myself riding forward with the troops, dodging an arrow here, a bullet there, guidons flying, death-defying.
0: Have you ever been on a horse, Meriwether?
1: You dare ask that of the man who played Richard III for 314 stirring performance, not to say memorable.
0: Just how many bottles of my snake potion have you inhaled?
1: A horse! A horse! My kingdom for a horse! Ah. It's a remarkable elixir, Feeney. You notice a new depth and resonance to my tone. A horse!
0: A customer of mine down in Colorado got a brand new voice from drinking my mixture. Used to bellow like a calf, folks said. Took six bottles to turn the trick, but today they call him Whispering Ruggles.
1: You're trying to alarm me.
0: He cured his calluses, too. Ate them clean off.
1: Yep. Ah, cruel fortune. Did you see that, Feeney? The bottle slipped through my careless fingers.
0: I seen you pitch it out. I don't think you're brave enough for the Army, Meriwether. Whoa, Posey. Whoa, girl. Ease too, girl. That's the way. Now, you're decided, are you?
2: Imposing sight, yon fortress.
0: Once we cross that bridge, enter them gates, we're down to cases, Meriwether. You ain't decided on army life. You better climb down off in this wagon right now.
2: Country above heart, Feeney. The fire of the patriot burns bright within me. Drive on. I long to rejoin my old regiment.
0: You long for a belly full of food, just like me.
2: To the colors, Feeney. Drive on.
0: Get up, Posey girl. At the gallop, ho.

0: If you can write, fill out the forms there. If you can't write but you can talk, tell me, I'll fill them out. If you can't write or talk, we don't need you.
1: About my uniform, Colonel.
0: Who said that?
1: I spoke quite clearly and distinctly, I believe.
0: You?
1: I.
0: What's your name, mister?
1: Granville Merriweather.
0: You some kind of funny man, mister?
1: I dare say I'm not without humor. Not to the point of buffoonery, mind you.
0: Stand up, mister.
1: Very well.
0: You want to make that yes, Sergeant?
1: Why, yes, Sergeant, I believe I do.
0: Now, what's your name?
1: Granville Merriweather.
0: Your real name, mister.
1: I suppose I must.
0: I'm waiting.
1: It's a Botkin, Sergeant. Arnie Botkin.
2: Arnie Botkin? Oh, no, now that sets me off. Arnie Botkin. Why, there ain't no such a name. Arnie Botkin. Why,
0: you another funny man,
2: oh,
0: mister.
2: Well, I ain't near as funny as he is. I done a little sleight of hand in my time, but I never produced no Granville Merriweather out of a Arnie Botkin. Arnie Botkin, there's no such
1: Must
2: name.
1: Must I be subjected to this ridicule, I say, sir? Is this the reward of a patriot?
0: You two together?
1: Alas, we are, but only in these last dark days.
2: Well, it comes from me having a heart of gold, Sergeant. I let him join my act, you might say, seeing he was down on his...
1: Pure distortion, pure distortion. Allow me, sir, your ear.
0: Now, wait. Just you wait, or I'll allow you a sight more in my ear. Now, I tell you, we get ourselves some strange ones in this army, but I swear you two come right close to the limit.
2: You ain't saying we can't get in,
1: sir. A man has his rights, sir, and precious among them is the right to heed his country's call to arms. Stand to the colors, man, against all enemies, foreign and domestic.
0: Are you going to stop, mister?
1: Well, I must say, yes.
0: All right. Now we'll do this one at a time. You, what's your name?
2: Feeney. Phineas Feeney.
0: Where are you from?
2: From?
0: You got a home?
2: Well, it's right outside the door, Sergeant. Posey and me, we got this little wagon rig, and wherever we light at sundown, that's home.
0: Posey, you married?
1: Indeed, oh, indeed. And may I say, sir, no couple were ever more ideally suited. I beg pardon, Sergeant.
2: Posey's my horse. I used to work the riverboats, Mississippi, anywhere from St. Louis to New Orleans, dancing, singing, minstrel work. Since the war, I got itchy feet to come west. The last 4 years, I've been over the most of it, too.
0: Put down, you're an actor.
1: Oh, I must protest. In the name of the spoken word, the ancient art, call him what he is, but do not degrade my honored profession.
2: I run a little medicine show, Sergeant. Oh, I got pots and pans and calico, but mostly I entertain folks into buying a little tonic I put together.
1: If you must put a trade behind his name, inscribe the words low comedy, but in deference to the Drews, in the name of Edwin Booth and Morris Barrymore, yea, and Granville Merriweather.
0: Are you spoiling for the guardhouse, mister?
1: If best to serve my country more, then yes, shackle me. Cut from me my tongue.
0: I'm toying with that idea. Captain Quint, sir?
3: Sergeant?
0: Any idea whose rig that is outside? A horse and wagon, Captain? It's his.
2: Something wrong, are they?
3: Your horse is ailing. Better see to it.
2: Oh, she ain't at. Not for too long, she ain't.
3: Corporal of the guard will give you a hand. Show you where to move that rig. Now, go on.
2: I sure will.
1: Allow me to introduce myself.
0: Go help your friend.
1: Oh, I dare say he's equal to the task, while I, on the other hand...
0: Move!
1: Exactly, Sergeant.
3: What is that all about, Gores?
0: Now, ain't that something? They're answering the call to the colors, Captain.
3: They're what?
0: Well, you could put it another way, I guess. They're starving to death.

0: How many new men out there, Captain?
1: In B Company? 20.
0: Pretty sorry sight. Must have hit the bottom of the barrel.
1: A long time ago, Major. After that, we scraped it. What you see out there is after scraping.
2: And a horse! Out! Forward!
0: They can't mount?
1: Give the sergeant time, Major.
2: You, Merriweather, meeting. Mount!
3: Sergeant, we're flying.
0: I've seen enough, Captain. We've got plans to lay out.
1: Yes, sir.
0: What have we got out there, Lee?
1: Pretty good cross-section of what's coming into the Army these days, Major.
0: It's still a question. What's that?
1: Dregs, failures, fugitives, men running from the law, from women, from work, men running from themselves.
0: Just before they blow their brains out, they join the Army. Is that what we've come to?
1: They can still stop bullets and arrows.
0: I don't expect talk like that from you, Captain.
1: It's straight talk.
0: I don't see that. We'll talk about it inside. Oh, sit down, Captain.
1: Thank you, sir.
0: Men who can stop bullets and arrows. Since when did you start feeling that way about the Army?
1: I'm in the Army. That's how I feel about it. I didn't get...

0: that feeling I was talking about, well, it's not something you can buy.
1: I hope it's something we can cultivate. We're going to need it soon. Here, Pete Hazen's report on the Wind River area.
0: Shoshone?
1: Yeah, and the Sioux. Hazen says Crazy Horse led a few dog soldiers into the Shoshone encampment about a week ago. It's all in the report. But they're powwowing about something.
0: We haven't had a patrol over there since early last fall. They had a bad winter, didn't they? Snows?
1: Worst in years. Now they've melted, those range peaks will be a lot more accessible.
0: Well, we shouldn't have any trouble with good scouting. And Pete's the best there is.
1: Yeah, we'll have to do without him. He's been sent up to Montana country. Won't be back for at least a month. You read his report and study the Wind River range maps. We may have to move before the month's out.
0: I hope they learn to mount by then.
1: Have to do the best we can, Captain.
0: Against dog soldiers, Major? We'll have to do better than we can.

0: That Maine making a camp on Bighorn River. No, that route's no good for us.
1: Come in.
2: You busy, Captain?
1: Yeah, I am, Mr. Sabots.
2: Still with the maps, huh?
1: Still with them. Oh, what's that? More reports in Wind River?
2: Oh, no, sir. It's something I thought you'd want to see, though.
1: Winter Garden, Booth Benefit for the Shakespeare Statue Fund, Friday evening, November 25th, 1864, Julius Caesar.
2: I was there, Captain.
1: You were?
2: Yes, sir, that's the playbill.
1: Yeah, I see it is.
2: I've never forgotten it. It was a year before I went to West Point. But I had enough sense to know that I was experiencing one of the rare moments in the theater.
1: Mm-hmm.
2: You see there? Junius Booth played Cassius, Edwin was Brutus.
1: And John Wilkes Booth with Mark Antony.
2: Yes, sir. Of course, that was before he...
1: Well, it's very interesting, Mr. Seibert.
2: But you don't know why I wanted to show it to you yet. Look who played Casca.
1: Casca, Mr. Granville Merriweather.
2: Well?
1: Well?
2: Well, he's here, Captain. He's joined the Army. As a matter of fact, he's in B Company.
1: He's been in B Company nearly 3 weeks now.
2: Yes, sir, I know, except that I didn't realize he was the Granville Merriweather. And a while ago, I got to looking through a bunch of old playbills, and I ran across this. Well, he's played nearly all of Shakespeare, Captain.
1: He still can't mount a horse, Mr. Syberts.
2: I know, and I don't understand it. On the stage, he moves with the greatest ease and grace, for instance, in duels on the stage, of course. I've seen him show
1: Mr.
2: real agility.
1: Mr. Syberts!
2: Oh, you said you were busy, didn't you?
1: I said I was.
2: I wonder, Captain... Maybe if I work with Mr. Merriweather on his horsemanship.
1: You make a trooper out of him, you're due for a medal. Oh, tell him to make out he's learning for a part.
2: That might be the best approach. Tell you the truth, I'd like to meet him and talk to him anyway.
1: You talk to him. Ask him if he ever played the part of Kit Carson.
2: Kit Carson, Captain?
1: Yeah. We could use a good guide.

0: Right easy now, Posy girl. 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You ain't up to more. Ah, showing me a little, huh? Well, it's not that I ain't pleased, Posy girl, but you got any idea what'd happen to me if they found me out here this time of night? Matter of fact, they found you around here at all, they'd... you work good. You come along now. I'll blanket you. There's oats and water waiting. I need you taking cold, girl. You need this blanket a sight more than I do. There you go now. Get to your eating. I'll stand watch on you.
1: You just don't learn much, do you, Feeney?
0: Do what? Oh, it's you, Sergeant. I swear I'm just...

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1: You seem good enough to lead Posey around the corral, led her straight to oats and water. You see good at night, Fiend.
0: Much obliged if you're saying so, Sergeant, but
1: you don't hear real good, though, night or day.
0: Well, now, there's where I have my real trouble, Sergeant, hearing. Oh, I sure hope I didn't miss nothing important.
1: You missed tattoo again, Feeney. That's going on 2 weeks running. You missed tattoo.
0: Oh, now, that's bad. I know it is.
1: You missed hearing me tell you to get rid of Posey. You missed all them warnings about stealing oats and buying stall space from the stable detail with that tonic of yours.
0: Do you think it's wax, Sergeant, all clogged up there in my ears? You think that's the cause?
1: I just think one thing about it, Feeney. I think it's all behind you.
0: You do?
1: One thing, we're moving out in a day or so. Now, if you're out on patrol, I just don't see you stealing back here every night tending to Posey.
0: That puts a crimp in it, all right.
1: Another thing, between now and then, your time's liable to be more occupied. You might even say confining.
0: Do what?
1: You're going to be in the guardhouse till then, Feeney.

0: So, ain't you gonna wash up, Merryweather?
1: I am a saintly man, Feeney. And cleanliness is only next to godliness.
0: And I've been next to you. You've been 2 days in that, McClellan. A little of this sweet water won't hurt you none.
1: Sweet water. Your ignorance is boundless as always, Feeney.
0: Oh, now, ain't you smart. This is sweet water, every single drop of it. Sweetwater River, that's its name.
1: What's in a name? Oh, Bard, indeed, what's in a name?
0: Cuts right between the two ranges, the Sweetwater does. The Granite Mountains to the north and down that way the Green Mountains.
1: You traveled with Lewis and Clark, I presume.
0: Well, I've been darn near every place there was. Me and Posey, we sold our little tonic all over.
2: Oh, I say, Feeney, the elixir. You brought a few tankards with you, surely?
0: Oh, it's all gone, Merryweather. What you didn't swill down, what I didn't use to buy stall space, why, that sergeant just plain took prisoner.
2: Yeah, but the formula, you can make more.
0: Formula? You use the right base, you can add what you will. It's no matter. Yes, sir, Merryweather, we put some riding in the last couple days. We can't be more than a day from the Wind River range.
2: The right base?
0: It's corn liquor when I can get it.
2: Now,
0: to get to Wind River, they must figure on cutting up to Beaver Creek, following it to the Little Popo Adjie and into the basin from there. Leastwise, that's what I'd do.
2: Yes, yes, now, but suppose I can't lay my hands on a quantity of corn liquor, as you call it.
0: Everyone calls it. That's its name. But that being the case, learn a lesson, Merryweather. Any fruit will ferment left alone.
2: Brilliant, Feeney. Brilliant observation. I'll remember that.
0: You go far enough up through that basin, you can see cow elk and their young feeding on choke cherries. And right alongside, there's apt to be black bears drinking from the stream. Yes, sir, and where it's swampy like as not, there'll be moose grazing.
3: You know what you're talking about, Feeney?
2: Captain, sir?
0: Yes, sir, Captain?
3: You got a uniform, Feeney?
0: Yes, sir, I sure have. It's right over there, sir.
3: Put it on.
0: Yes, sir.
1: I'm glad you spoke out that way, Captain. The man might chill. And...
3: Merryweather.
1: Right here, sir.
3: Report to Sergeant Gorse. Tell him I said you were to stand picket duty tonight.
1: Yes, sir.
3: And the rest of this duty, all I want to hear out of you is yes, sir.
1: Yes, sir.
3: Move out. You'll draw extra guard duty when we get back to Fort Laramie, Feeney. A man assigned to tether horses isn't supposed to take a bath first.
0: Yes, sir.
3: You know this country? Or were you just out jawing Merryweather?
0: Oh, I know it, sir. From the basin clean up to the ice fields.
3: Travel it by horse, did you?
0: Part-time. Part-time leading, Posey. The going's steep, you get up in the range itself.
3: Say I want to follow Wind River to where it joins Green River, and then I...
0: Beg pardon, Captain.
3: Well?
0: You can't do that, what you said. Wind River don't join Green River nowhere.
3: All right. You know the Shoshone?
0: I traded with them.
3: Fair?
0: When it struck me to.
3: You don't like them?
0: Well, they're people. Some is rotten and some suits me fine. I traded fair with them that suits me.
3: You joined the army to get back at the rotten ones, huh?
0: No, sir, that ain't why.
3: Why, then?
0: I joined the army so as I could eat regular.
3: I got some maps, some... Scout reports in my tent, Feeney. You've got a job of reading ahead tonight.
0: I ain't the best reader in the world, Captain.
3: Then I'll read them to you. Nothing says an Army scout's got to know how to read.

0: You going by map or instinct, Captain?
1: By map, instinct, and Feeney. If he's right, we cut 40 miles off our old course.
0: It's a hard pull on the horses.
1: Well, Posey made it under full pack.
0: You sure sold on Feeney, ain't you, Captain?
1: Gotta be. He's as near to a scout I got.
0: We got a rendezvous point with him?
1: Yep, over this ridge. There's forage there and water. And that's by map, instinct, and Feeney.
0: Yes, sir.
1: Well, how does it look to you, Sergeant?
0: Like Feeney knows his business, Captain.
1: Well, let's go down.

0: There's a horse yonder, Captain, over by the stream.
1: Yeah, I see it. Feeney.
2: I kind of hoped I'd last till you showed up, Captain.
1: How bad is it, Feeney?
2: I'm full of holes and dripping. Ain't nothing you can do except listen while I got the breath.
1: I'm listening.
2: It's a big camp, Captain. Must be 1,000 Shoshone. Half of them warriors.
1: Hazen's report said crazy horse and dog soldiers.
2: And more moving in from the north all the time. I saw a lot of Sioux. You'll need all the army you got and then some. In my blouse, Captain.
1: Yeah, I'll get it.
2: It's a map. Best I could draw. They're in a box canyon. You can get them good if they stay put.
1: Thank you, Feeney. Feeney, you better stick around. We need you real bad.
2: I can't oblige you, Captain. I'd like to, but I...
1: You want something, Feeney?
2: Yes, sir. Meriwether.
1: Meriwether. Feeney.
2: You stay too, Captain. He'll need a witness. I'm willing him something.
3: You always get in trouble alone, Feeney. Without me, you bungle everything.
2: You want to come along, Meriwether? I'm dying.
3: Comics don't die, Feeney. They don't know how. No true sense of tragedy in them.
2: You get posy, Meriwether. Treat her good now. I won't.
3: Feeney. Feeney.
1: He can't answer you now, Trooper.
3: What kind of an exit line was that? You see, I told you, even on a curtain speech,
2: I'm afraid this isn't my best performance, Captain.
1: Maybe it is, Meriwether. Maybe because you're not play acting.

Fort Laramie is produced and directed by Norman MacDonald and stars Raymond Burr as Lee Quince, Captain of Cavalry, with Vic Perrin as Sergeant Gorse. The script was specially written for Fort Laramie by Kathleen Height, with sound patterns by Bill James and Ray Kemper. Musical supervision by Amerigo Marino. Featured in the cast were John Daner and Parley Bear. Jack Moyles is Major Daggett, and Harry Bartell is Lieutenant Seiberts.

0: 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Dismiss.
1: Next week, another transcribed story of the Northwest frontier and the troopers who fought under Lee Quince, Captain of Cavalry.

For the younger members of the family, this is an ideal time of year. 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

Fort Laramie, starring Raymond Burr as Captain Lee Quince. Specially transcribed tales of the dark and tragic ground of the wild frontier, the saga of fighting men who rode the rim of empire, and the dramatic story of Lee Quince, Captain of Cavalry.

0: How long would you say you've known him, Patchen?
1: I had that proud honor, I guess. 8-10 years now. Of course, I ain't had the privilege of serving with him since the war.
0: I still don't see why you just don't go right up to him and make yourself known.
1: Well, I wouldn't intrude on the captain that way, Drury. He's a busy man, tracking engines, planning battles. Besides, just because I recollect him so well don't mean he'd remember me.
0: But he's a kindly man.
1: Oh, the time will come, the just right time. I'll acknowledge myself to Captain Lee Quince.
0: I'll bet you he'll be proud knowing you asked Special to serve under him again.
1: Maybe surprised, even. Of course, I've only been with the company a week now, but it seems to me the men hold him right high in their thought.
0: I ain't been here long myself, but there's not a man I know wouldn't lay down his life for Captain Quince, if need be.
1: Well, now, that's nice. I declare that's real nice. Captain ever talked much about the war, any of his experiences?
0: Well, like I say, I ain't been here long myself. But the men say he's not much for talk about anything.
1: He never was. Even when he was younger, when most men talk free, he was more for action than words.
0: Yeah. Funny, ain't it? How you can sense so much good feeling in a man without him talking much.
1: That's a funny thing, all right.
0: I like to draw duty with the captain. I sure do. I always have the feeling that no matter what, he's been thinking ahead, planning for us. I feel safe riding with the captain.
1: Of course, it's hard to tell what a man's thinking if you don't make his thoughts known.
0: It don't matter to me much what he's thinking, so long as he's acting good.
1: That's the big thing, how a man acts. Oh, this sure is different country out here. Different kind of fighting country, too.
0: How you mean?
1: We fought closer in the war. Like there'd be a stream here, you see?
0: Yeah.
1: Say it was a kind of clearing, you know. And on one side, the Rebs would be cowering in the trees. We'd be standing firm on the other side. Now, sooner or later, somebody's got to make a move for that water. The horses and for themselves. I tell you, you get thirsty. You get so you care more about water than living. Anybody's living.
0: Well, mostly, we're lucky out here. Seems like there's more creeks and
1: a man's got a right to a drink when he's dry. More than dry, your insides get to feeling like sand, dust. Like though it's gonna crumble.
0: Patchen? What's the matter with you, Patchen?
1: You say something, Drury?
0: Ask if something was wrong.
1: Wrong, boy? No, nothing's wrong. I just get a thirst sometime.
0: You talked yourself dry. It ain't hot. We got plenty of water. There's a stream not 50 yards from you.
1: I know that, I know.
0: Well, you were saying about the fighting being different in the war.
1: Yeah, like I said, we fought closer. Man to man sometimes. A man to dismount, fix his saber to his carbine, and such a bloody slash in a way you never saw.
0: I ain't seen nothing like that in the West.
1: Out here, seems like you do more chasing than anything else. We've been tracking engines, how long, 2 days now? I ain't drawn my sights on one. Have you, Drury?
0: That ain't saying they ain't here. Somewheres. Captain Quince must think they're around.
1: Well, you know I'm not saying that. Why, there ain't a man among you come less near to criticizing the captain's judgment. Are you forgetting, boy? I know better than any of you what a great man he is.

0: Looks like the campsite ahead, Mr. Seiferts. Must have made camp here last night.
1: Yes, sir. We've been just about a day behind them all the way, haven't we, Captain?
0: And it looks like we're going to stay that way. I'll say one thing for them. They pick good campsites.
1: Captain, it's the end of the fourth day. Didn't Major Daggett say if we could catch him in 4 days, fine, and if not, report back to Fort Laramie?
0: Yeah, those are the orders, Mr. Seiferts.
1: Seems like a waste somehow. All this riding only to turn back.
0: One thing, we don't lose many men this way.
1: That's true, Captain.
0: They won't be the first Sioux who slipped off the reservation, got away with it. Sergeant!
2: Here we go!
0: We'll make camp ahead at Bitter Creek.
3: Yes, sir. I guess we lost him, sir.
0: The Sioux? We never had him to lose, Sergeant.
3: No, sir.

0: I declare, Captain, I'm real sorry about that.
1: No harm done. You better get on with your job, Trooper.
0: Patchen's the name. That's if you don't remember.
1: I remember.
0: I kept hoping I'd bump into you, Captain, sir. Sure enough, I did.
1: You been with B Company long?
0: Just a week. I didn't want to bother you, seeing you was heading up this big engine chasing operation. I didn't see any engines myself, but the men keep telling me they must be somewhere around. The Captain Quince wouldn't be out chasing them.
1: We're moving back to Fort Laramie starting tomorrow. When we get there, I'll see you get a transfer to another company.
0: Now, I'm sorry to hear you say that, Captain. I've been looking forward to this reunion longer than I can tell. Tell the truth, I thought you'd hold a higher rank by now, seeing men like Custer and McKenzie are generals. And you're their equal, I could swear to that. I've been telling
1: them... You've got a job to do, Trooper. Better get on with it.
0: Is that an order, Captain, sir?
1: That's an order.
0: Yes, sir.
2: Oh, Captain.
1: Well?
0: I thought maybe you'd want to know. It didn't just happen my being in your company. I asked for this duty special. On account of us being such old friends.
3: I guess you remembered them all right, Captain.
1: When was that, Drury?
3: Patchen, sir. He was worried for fear you might not remember who he was.
1: That so?
3: I told him. I knew you'd recollect. You're just not the kind of man to forget a friend.
1: He's been talking to you a lot, Drury?
3: I'll put it this way, sir. I know you a lot better since meeting up with Patchen.
1: I wonder.
3: Well, I feel I do. The rest of the men, they feel like I do. We wasn't surprised to hear it exactly, but we sure didn't know you mapped campaigns for General Sheridan. General Cook, too. And all them acts of bravery when you led the
1: Trooper.
3: Charge. Yes, sir?
1: You got duty with the mess sergeant, right?
3: That's right, sir.
1: Move out.
3: Yes, sir.

0: Captain, sir.
1: What is it, Gorse?
0: The camp's most bedded down, Captain. The pickets are out.
1: Who's on picket duty?
0: It's our last night out, sir. Corporal Jenkins used the rest of the patrol.
1: Who are they, Gorse?
0: Well, sir, he put Vickers and Culp up by the bend. Over the west, he's got Stevens and Holt. Then over south, Beale and Patchen.
1: I told Corporal Jenkins no picket duty for Patchen, and I meant it.
0: Captain...
1: No picket duty for Patchen, that's an order.
0: Yes, sir.

0: Captain?
1: Mind if I say something, sir?
2: I mind if anybody says something, Mr. Seibitz.
1: I just want to ask you why.
2: I wouldn't bother asking, Mr. Seibitz.
1: It's about the men, Captain. I have the right to speak out about the men.
2: You've got the right.
1: They're tired, sir. They've ridden 4 days out, 3 days back. We've been moving like someone was chasing us. Only no one is.
2: Any other observations, Mr. Seibitz?
1: Yes, sir. Everyone stood his turn at picket duty. Everyone but Patchen.
2: You're getting awful close to asking why again, Mr. Seibitz.
1: I'm sure you have a reason, Captain. I hope it's a good one, because the men don't understand. I think we got a morale problem.
2: We won't have it long. We'll be back at the fort tomorrow.
1: Captain, if you'd like
2: to... Good night, Mr. Seibitz.

0: That all you have to say, Captain?
1: Well, it's clear I'm asking for Patchen's transfer.
0: But you won't say why.
1: If you're talking about those forms you fill out, Major, put down for the good of company morale.
0: I'm interested in company morale. I've watched, I've listened to Lieutenant Syberts, I've talked to Sergeant Gorse. Now I'm going to ask you, Captain.
2: It's personal.
0: We haven't got room for personal quarrels, Lee. Oh, this is so little like you, I don't even believe it. Nobody who knows you believes it. You don't let these things happen.
2: We're going to talk about that transfer?
0: No, we're going to talk about morale. Well, suppose I transfer this man. What good would that do? You've got a company out there. They're going to be here whether Patchen's transferred or not. They watched this man get to you. As nearly as I can tell, he's been killing you with kindness.
2: That's what he's trying to do.
0: Why? Why?
2: He hates my guts. Goes way back.
0: No picket duty for Patchen. Why?
2: I like my camp safe when I'm in hostile territory, Major.
0: It'll be a lot of trouble to get his army record clear back to the war. But I'll go to that trouble, Lee, if you don't tell me.
2: I saved his life once. He's never forgiven me.
0: That's an odd thing to say.
2: It's the truth. I saved a lousy, gutless life. He knows it is. He lives with it.
0: He served under you?
2: I served under him.
0: Patchen was an officer?
2: Captain Joseph Patchen, New York Cavalry. It's before I knew you, Major. Remember the little wars? Us on one side of a stream, them on the other.
0: And both of you needing the water in between? Yeah, I remember. Yeah,
2: 5 days and nights we sat there looking across at them, waiting. Just waiting. We had a little water. We could have held out. The men were doing fine.
0: He ordered a charge?
2: He didn't order anything. We just split wide open crazy. Took off after that stream before anyone knew what hit. The men thought it was a charge, him being in command. We lost half a company.
0: You hate his guts, too, don't you?
2: Every good man's got fear in him. I don't mind honest fear. I hate a coward, Major.
0: You were commissioned on the field, Lee. Was it there?
2: Yeah. He can't forget that either.
0: Surely he was relieved of his command.
3: Major Daggett, sir.
0: Sergeant Gorse.
3: Corporal of the Guard reports 2 deserters, sir. It's Patchen and Drury.

0: Pick your men, Sergeant. Fan out around the house. Check the barn.
1: Yes, sir.
2: Holt, Vickers, cover the barn.
3: Yeah.
2: You, Beale, Cup, the corral. Yeah. Stevens and Fredericks. You, Stewart, you come with me.
0: Afternoon to you, mister.
4: They trample that young wheat the army will owe me.
0: We didn't come here to trample your crop. We're looking for deserters.
4: New kind of grain, supposed to be special for the high plains. I put a lot of money in that grain. I want it to come up.
0: Two men, one just turned 20, the other older, my age or better.
4: I thought the army was for fighting Indians. Give that up, didn't they?
0: You need men to fight Indians, mister.
4: Don't look at me. I got enough trouble trying to prove up land like this. Didn't intend to ride off. I meant to stay with horses. Thought I could raise them. Good enough grazing land. Well, the Indians run the horses off. I'd get them grown strong on the grass. About that time, here they'd come. Indians.
0: You don't keep horses now?
4: A couple. They're not extra.
0: I'm going to have to look in your house, mister.
4: Well, I suppose you are.

0: How many did you say you was looking for?
1: Two.
0: Brought quite a few soldiers along looking for two men. There's some kind of penalty for hiding soldiers who take a notion to run?
1: The army don't take kindly to it, mister.
0: Couldn't shoot a body, though, could you?
1: You've seen him?
0: You don't see many folks out this way. You and your soldiers are more than I've seen in months.
1: How long since you've been in Laramie Village?
0: Oh, a long time. I stay pretty close here. I knew you wouldn't find him here. Thought you'd want to see for yourself, though.
2: Captain, found this in the shed by the barn.
1: You prefer a cavalry saddle, mister?
0: I'm going to have to find that out. Ain't used to it yet.
1: Did it help if we knew which way they headed when they left?
0: To tell you the truth, it's hard for me to think they was here at all.
1: Ah, let's go, Gorse.
2: Captain. His boots.
1: Sure, he's wearing cavalry boots, owns a cavalry saddle. But he hasn't seen anyone.
0: You trample that young wheat, I'll send the army a bill.

0: You going up to the house at all, Captain? Talk to him?
1: Yeah, talking to him didn't do any good.
0: Kind of a sniveling one. Kept wanting to know why the captain himself didn't come to him, ask the questions. He took it real personal, like.
1: The captain himself's about through talking. I come up against any more crawly settlers, Gorse, I'm apt to start breaking a few necks.
0: I'm feeling a little mean myself. 3 plates of warm grub sitting on his table. Him all alone in the house. He never heard of 2 deserters.
1: We'll find him.
0: The men want to awful bad. For you, Captain. That'd be some comfort.
1: That'd be some comfort, Gorse.
0: I sure feel bad about Drury. He was going to make a good trooper.
1: Yeah, I know. I thought sure Patchen would be out here near the stream. He gets an awful thirst sometimes. Let's check that barn again.
0: Yes, sir. There's only about 2 hours of daylight left. I hate to give him a night start in this country.
1: We're not going to.
2: Oh, Captain.
1: You are the captain. Speak your mind, mister. We're busy. I'd like to talk to you alone.
0: I'll check the barn, sir.
1: All right, talk.
2: I've been sitting up in the house trying to remember. I ain't sure, but seems to me I read somewheres once that there was a reward for turning in deserters. Now, did I just dream that?
1: There's a $20 reward, mister.
2: Only $20?
1: $20.
2: Oh, ain't very much, is it? I don't suppose you're prepared to go any higher.
1: I'm not prepared to go that high, mister. But the Army figures it's worth $20.
2: $20 apiece?
1: That's it.
2: 8 men looking for 2 men. And the total price on their heads is $40. Ain't no bargain, Captain.
1: It sure isn't. Total pay for the 8 men looking is $4 a day. 50 cents apiece.
2: Is that all?
1: And the price isn't just for their heads, mister. We'd have to insist on the rest of them,
3: in
1: too.
3: In here, Captain.
0: He was in the loft. He called down to me, then he come down himself.
1: Patching up there too, boy?
4: No, sir. No, sir, he run. I don't know how far. I don't know how long ago. Captain, I don't know nothing.
1: You stay with him, Gorse. I'm going to find Patching.
0: Yes, sir.
4: No, Captain, don't you leave yet. You hear me out, will you, please?
1: Sergeant Gorse will hear you out.
4: Patching's got everything, Captain. He's got himself every kind of gun you ever saw. His and mine. All we could buy is steel. He's going to be waiting for you, Captain.
1: I hope he is.
4: You got to know my shame. It don't seem now it could have happened to me. It worked on me so slow, I didn't even know it was happening. But I know now. I feel all the ugly shame of it.
1: Talking's not much good now, Drury.
4: I ain't talking to save myself, Captain. I know that ain't right. I know it can't be. I'm talking to understand. And for you to know I'm crawling with the shame of it.
1: The crawling's uglier than the shame, boy.

0: you come alone, Quince?
1: I'm alone, Patchen.
0: That'd be your way, wouldn't it? Big, brave, alone. You must be the bravest man there is, Quince.
1: Come on down, Patchen.
0: I ain't coming down. I waited too long for this. I'm staying right here, and you're staying right there.
1: You got plenty of water?
0: Understand, I ain't aiming for you, Quince. I'm just trying out my arsenal. That was my pistol.
1: You're never going to last without water, Patchen.
0: I've got two canteens, mine and Drury's.
1: You could hit me if you tried good. You got a reason for not killing me, Patchen?
0: That last was my rifle. I got me a buffalo gun off the settler, blow you clean away. You wouldn't even leave no spot, Quince.
1: Come on down.
0: We're gonna do this slow, Captain. Just you and me. Maybe my shots will get a little closer to you from time to time. We'll keep it slow a while. I want you to die a long time, Quince. 5 days and 5 nights of dying. Remember, Quince?
1: I remember. You want me to die all right. Long time of dying. But you aren't the man to kill me, Patchen.
0: You ain't coming after me. You ain't that brave, Quince.
1: Don't take a brave man to come after you, Patchen. Just takes a man.
0: I hated you a long time. If I have to do, I could hate you dead.
1: You hate yourself, Patchen. Wouldn't feel good killing me. You'd still have yourself.
2: You're gonna kill me? That what you coming to do? Kill me? Please. Please don't kill me.
1: I'm not going to kill you, Patchen. Wouldn't feel good. Killing a coward. Get up.

Fort Laramie is produced and directed by Norman MacDonald and stars Raymond Burr as Lee Quince, Captain of Cavalry, with Vic Perrin as Sergeant Gorse. The script was specially written for Fort Laramie by Kathleen Height, with sound patterns by Bill James and Ray Kemper. Musical supervision by Amerigo Marino. Featured in the cast were Sam Edwards, Paul Duboff, James Nusser, and Herb Vigran. Jack Moyles is Major Daggett, and Harry Bartell is Lieutenant Seiberts.

0: 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Dismiss.
1: Next week, another transcribed story of the Northwest frontier and the troopers who fought under Lee Quince, Captain of Cavalry.

Each year, new automobiles come equipped with new and better devices for safety and comfort. But there's one device for comfort and safety that you'll have to manufacture for yourself, no matter how advanced our technology becomes. And that device is a smile. 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

Fort Laramie, starring Raymond Burr as Captain Lee Quince. Specially transcribed tales of the dark and tragic ground of the wild frontier, the saga of fighting men who rode the rim of empire, and the dramatic story of Lee Quince, Captain of Cavalry.

0: Gorse.
1: Right below me, I see him.
0: Wait. He's looking up this way. All right. Now!
1: You gonna leave him here, Captain?
2: Better hide him. No sense announcing ourselves to Fleet Bear. That ravine down there is choked with brush anyway.
1: Yes, sir.
0: Easy now.
3: Them Brule Sioux grow big, don't they?
2: Yeah, this one did.
3: Maybe too big to sit a horse. That's why they had him stuck up here on lookout duty.
2: Maybe. All right. This spot's good enough.
1: Best pile some of this brush over him. Don't want him finding him right off.
2: At least it was quick killing. Beats Fleet Bear's way.
1: Kind of evens the score on that woman we found all staked out.
2: You can't even scores like that, Gorse. Well, now we can watch this powwow without being interrupted.
1: We got the best seat in the house, Captain. As long as we're the only ones that knows it.
2: That's no war party down there. Too many lodges, teepees. Fleet Bear must be using this for his permanent camp.
1: All his raids lately have been within striking distance of here.
2: Yeah, those drums, they aren't war drums either. More like a celebration of some kind.
1: He's got a lot of killing to celebrate.
2: Yeah. I wish we had the men. We'd stop his killing right now.
1: They sure don't look like they're expecting any trouble.
2: Must be a couple thousand down there, Gorse. Half of them warriors. We got 60 men from B Company. They're not going to have any trouble from us.
1: Fleet Bear, is he really Spotted Tail's son?
2: The old man looks on him like a son, but he's a nephew, I think. No more than that.
1: Don't seem like they're the same breed of men. I never heard of Spotted Tail killing wholesale, stealing women.
2: He could roam free when he was a young brave. This was all Sioux country. No white settlers, no white army. That'd make a difference.
1: Sure would.
2: Yeah. Ever think what you'd do, Gorse? Say you were Fleet Bear and the intruders came into your hunting grounds?
1: That's one of my troubles. I know blame well what I'd do. That's not excusing what they do to women.
2: That's not excusing anything. But it makes you wonder where men like Spotted Tail get their courage. Anyway, I call it courage, agreeing to give up your land, signing treaties, moving on to a reservation.
1: Yeah. You call that courage? What do you call what we're doing? Two of us sitting up on the rim of a canyon looking down on a couple thousand hostiles?
2: I wouldn't call this courage. It's more stupid than anything.
1: I'm getting kind of tired of them drums.
2: Well, we can report a big powwow, the makings of a feast, but we sure can't tell the Major what they're celebrating, unless...
1: Unless what?
2: Unless you want to slide down there and ask Fleet Bear what all the commotion's about.
1: Like I said, I'm getting kind of tired of them drums.
2: Well, that being the case, we better get back to our own camp.

0: Captain Quinn, sir.
1: Mr. Syberts.
0: I hope it was successful reconnaissance, sir.
1: I hope so, too. We'll talk about it.
2: I'll see to the horses, Captain.
1: Right, Sergeant.
0: Oh, Captain, there's a runner here from Major Daggett. I think we have new orders.
1: Don't you know?
0: The packet's got your name on
1: it. You were in charge of the camp while I was gone.
0: I know that.
1: How long has he been here?
0: Since early this morning. I knew you'd be back before...
1: Mr. Syberts, we found Fleet Bear's main camp. 2,000 Brule Sioux, half of them warriors, along the Bighorn, about 25 miles north of here.
0: That near?
1: We had to kill a lookout so we could stay long enough to get a good look. Might have been the other way around, Mr. Syberts. He might have seen us first.
0: Next time, when orders come, I'll open them, Captain.
1: Right.
0: Oh, he's in your tent, sir.
1: Come on in, Mr. Syberts. Oh, Captain Quinn, sir. Orders from Major Daggett, sir. As you were, Trooper. When'd you leave Fort Laramie?
3: Noon yesterday, sir.
1: Any sleep since then?
3: No, sir. Well, except just now. I was beginning to doze off.
1: Go find yourself a place to sleep. Some food if you need it.
3: Thank you, Captain. Lieutenant Seibert saw to that. Will you be sending me back, sir?
1: Not without a rest. We'll find you when we need you.
3: Yes, sir.
1: I don't believe this.
0: What is it, sir?
1: Major says Spotted Tail's beginning to move. Scout reports indicate he's moving his whole tribe off the reservation.
0: Well, that is hard to believe.
1: I'd have to see it first. Hand me that map case, will you?
0: Yes, sir. Where's he supposed to be now?
1: We'll have to figure that. Ordinarily, his lodges are set up along here, Pleasant Valley Creek. Rosebud Agency in the Black Hills. Let's see. This report was a day getting to us, 2 days before that getting to the Major.
0: Which way is he traveling, Captain?
1: This way.
0: Toward us, on the Bighorn?
1: That's what the report says.
0: Wonder why.
1: I don't know why, but we're going to get the chance to find out. We're supposed to go after him.
0: He's still in Indian country. We can't keep him from moving around if he wants to.
1: Spotted Tail's supposed to stay at the Rosebud Agency, Mr. Syberts. If he's going to move around, he's supposed to ask permission.
0: You're not calling this a treaty violation?
1: I'm not calling it anything.
0: Yes, sir, but the Major...
1: The Major wants to know why Spotted Tail's moving. He has the right to know.
0: Yes, sir, I suppose he does.
1: This gonna go hard with you, seeing Spotted Tail again?
0: No, sir.
1: I'd want you to be sure about that, Mr. Syberts.
0: I'm sure. It doesn't take Spotted Tail to remind me of his daughter, Captain. Not with her grave at Fort Laramie.
1: Yeah.
0: And even if Ahuapa's grave weren't there, I'd remember.
1: I'll be doing some map work tonight, Mr. Syberts. I could use a hand.
0: Yes, sir.
1: Tell Sergeant Gorse to pass the word. We'll break camp at dawn.
0: Right, Captain. What about the runner?
1: He can start back to the fort when we break camp. No needing him starting earlier. He needs the rest.
0: Yes, sir.
1: Mr. Syberts.
0: Yes, sir.
1: Spotted Tail's my friend. All I want to do is talk to him.

0: This must have been their camp, Captain.
1: Yeah, it's likely. I wish I didn't think it was.
0: How's that, sir?
1: Look, all along here.
0: Wagon tracks, only deeper.
1: Lodge poles. They make that kind of mark, dragging behind ponies. Yeah. Campsite this big, ponies trailing lodge poles. That's got to mean Spotted Tail's moving his whole tribe.
0: He can't understand.
1: There's no understanding unless we can talk to him. At the rate he's moving, that might not be too easy.
0: Captain, Spotted Tail's like Red Cloud. He believes in the treaty table. He's always kept the peace.
1: Well, something's got his dander up.
0: I guess he wouldn't go off the reservation without a good reason.
1: It's the way he's going off that bothers me.
0: How do you mean?
1: Well, he could have moved up north in the Dakota Territory. Could have cut off a corner of Wyoming, gone up to Montana country. There are lots of ways he could have left if getting off the reservation was what he had in mind.
0: Well, from the Black Hills to the Little Powder, he's taking the long way, all right.
1: It'd be a direct way if you were heading for the Bighorn and Fleet Bear.
0: You don't think that, Captain?
1: I don't want to. Could be some trouble in the Black Hills drove him out, but this looks more deliberate to me.
0: You think we can catch up with him?
1: Not standing here, Mr. Syberts. Sergeant!
2: Yo!
1: Pass the word. Prepare to mount and move out.
2: Prepare to mount.
0: Captain, if he were heading for Fleet Bear, then what?
1: That'd be something I'd want to find out from Spotted Tail, Mr. Syberts.

0: I've been here since the treaty, Captain. I never saw anything like it.
1: They been gone about 3 hours, you say?
0: Just about. Talk about folding tents and silently stealing away. I read that in the book once.
1: Yeah, I read the same book.
0: You're going to wait here for a reply, ain't you?
1: I haven't much choice.
0: Is that what you want me to say to the major?
1: Just put down I'm waiting for orders.
0: All right. Yes, sir. When I bedded down last night, I was the only one on Rawhide Creek, far as I knew. Woke up this morning, got a whole Injun village sitting at my front door.
1: Yeah, you told me.
0: Yep.

0: And I never saw anything like this.
1: Talk about folding tents and silently stealing away.
0: Oh, yeah, you read that book too, didn't you? Well, sir, I no sooner got used to them cooking and squalling, fishing, it was gone. Like one minute they was there, and then right away they wasn't. Like I say,
1: not
0: I've been
1: three
0: here
1: times, you're not going to say it.
0: Oh, all right. You think they got wind you was trailing them, huh?
1: I think they did.
0: Well, sir, well, I won't say it again, but I'll tell you, it left its mark on me. It sure did that.
1: You get anything for me, I'll be outside.
0: Oh, say, Captain.
1: Yeah?
0: Yeah, I got a couple of poles. Any of you soldiers want to get some good fishing?
1: Thanks very much. Maybe next time.
2: Captain Quince?
1: Yeah?
2: Up on the bluff.
1: Yeah.
3: He wouldn't come back to make a stand, Captain.
1: I don't think so. We'd have more than we could handle if he did.
4: The runner's coming down under a flag, sir.
1: And see the men hold their fire, Sergeant.
4: Yes, sir.
2: Hold your fire. Hold your fire.
1: Like as not, he wants a powwow.
5: White Captain, I come from Spotted Tail.
1: You have a message?
5: Spotted Tail say, you come, White Army stay. You come alone.
1: Up on the bluff?
5: Spotted Tail meet White Captain at trees by water. Like White Captain, Spotted Tail come alone.
1: Get my horse, Mr. Syberts.
3: Right away, Captain.
1: And Mr. Syberts, while I'm gone, orders may come from Major Daggett.
3: I'll receive them, sir.
1: Good.
2: Corporal, Captain's orders.
1: You may tell your chief I will meet him at the trees by the water.
5: Spotted Tail send White Captain ring to show good faith.
1: Tell your chief I know him to be a man of good faith. Tell him to keep his ring.
5: As you say, White Captain.

0: Greetings, Spotted Tail.
1: White Captain. You are from Fort Laramie. I know your face.
0: It's been a long time since we've met, Spotted Tail. Many moons.
1: I came to you then in sorrow to put only daughter, Ahuapa, in white man's burial grounds.
0: I remember.
1: She spoke of love for white man. You?
0: No. Not me, Spotted Tail, a young officer. He's with me back there at the station.
1: The place of her burial, it is still honored among you?
0: She was our friend, as you are. Friendship is always honored.
1: The words are well spoken. I, too, speak of honor, White Captain. You follow me, do you?
0: Yes, for 2 days now.
1: It is honor for a friend to track a friend?
0: I wanted to talk with you.
1: To talk or to make questions?
0: Questions and answers make talk, Spotted Tail.
1: By terms of treaty, White Army not belong in land of Indian. From Big Horn Mountains to Black Hills, all land north of river which flows by your fort, all this Indian hunting ground.
0: By terms of treaty, Spotted Tail belongs on the agency called Rosebud, not in the Valley of the Little Powder, or on the bluffs above Rawhide Creek.
1: This is why you follow me?
0: This is why.
1: If I say my people want new hunting grounds, what does White Captain say to that?
0: I say you left the best hunting grounds in the West when you left the Black Hills.
1: See? We do not wear the paint of war. Our mission is one of peace.
0: I believe you do not want war, Spotted Tail.
1: When red man go to war, all who see can tell he plans war. The headdress, the paint of war, all who look can see. The White Army wears same face at treaty table as on field of battle. Only White Army knows when White Army plans war.

0: The White Army plans no war against Spotted Tail.
1: You are only White Army who follows?
0: I think this is so.
1: I ask what you know, not what you think.
0: I can only tell you what I think. As far as I know, we are the only White Army to follow Spotted Tail.
1: My scouts count you small. I am told 60 soldiers of White Father.
0: That's no war party, Spotted Tail. You are moving all your people. Many times, my 60 soldiers. All your lodges have been moved. Squaws, papooses, your old people, as well as your warriors.
1: I have told you, our mission is one of peace.
0: To leave the reservation without permission of the White Father is to break the spirit of the treaty.
1: No words in treaty say Spotted Tail must ask White Father to breathe. This is the land of my fathers. On it we hunt, fish, live, and breathe.
0: Do you consider the Valley of the Bighorn the land of your fathers?
1: My fathers have counseled there many times. Have yours?
0: No.
1: Then it is more the land of my fathers than yours, White Captain.
0: The Bighorn River lies beyond the treaty limits, Spotted Tail. If you go there, you break the treaty.
1: I speak to you of peace, and you reply of breaking treaties. It is you who first talks of the Valley of the Bighorn, not Spotted Tail.
0: Do you go to Fleet Bear?
1: You know the son of my brother?
0: I have seen his camp on the Bighorn. I have seen his killing. He does much harm.
1: He is young and has the feel of a warrior. I have seen the killing of young white warriors. 3 burial grounds of Sioux squaws and papooses stood once near your Fort Laramie.
0: I know that.
1: So, there is no good left in talk, White Captain. The sun moves, and Spotted Tail moves with it. One last time I say to you, I speak with truth and honor. Our mission is one of peace. If you follow me, White Captain, I cannot be sure of the peace. Hurrah!

0: You do any good at your powwow, Captain?
1: Well, he's going to Fleet Bear. I know he is.
0: Did he tell you that?
1: He told me everything but that. But that's where he's heading.
0: Well, they've moved off the bluff. They must be going on.
1: Yeah. He told me they would.
0: Are we going after him?
1: If we do, we start a war. He told me that, too. Now, where's Mr. Seibert?
0: In the telegrapher station. New orders, Captain. We're supposed to return to Fort Laramie.
1: And the Major has made my decision for me. Following Spotted Tail might not be the best move now. And this isn't a complete message, Mr. Simons.
0: I know, sir. The telegrapher says the line must have been cut between here and Fort Laramie.
1: Hmm. Return to garrison immediately. Fleet Bear has... That's all it says. Fleet Bear is what?
0: I don't know, sir. But it does say to return. That's the important part.
1: I wonder if it is, Mr. Seibertson.

0: You're convinced he was going to Fleet Bear?
1: I'm convinced, but that doesn't do much good now.
0: Captain, you can't help what's happened. Fleet Bear's been asking for a fight for a long time. Major Little came across the same encampment you did, only he had enough men to lead a charge.
1: My orders were reconnaissance.
0: I know that.
1: And I didn't know Major Little and three companies of cavalry and two of infantry were this side of California.
0: Major Little's not in my command. I didn't know either.
1: Tell that to Spotted Tail.
0: Spotted Tail's an old chief. He knew any renegades were open to attack.
1: It was a quiet little scene, Major. Spotted Tail and me into the trees by a stream, talking peace and honor.
0: You didn't kill Fleet Bear, Captain.
1: Spotted Tail was talking to the White Army when he talked to me. He told me his mission was peaceful. I told him mine was no war party. We believed each other.
0: Well, you were right. Yours was no war party.
1: His wasn't either. They could have wiped us out right there at the Rawhide. Spotted Tail is going to figure that he was talking peace with one white man while another attacked and killed his nephew.
0: You say you're convinced Spotted Tail was going to Fleet Bear. To join him?
1: I think it was more likely the other way around. To persuade Fleet Bear to join him on the reservation.
0: But you don't know that.
1: I don't know that, but I know Spotted Tail. He signed the treaty. He's kept it.
0: Well, that remains to be seen.
2: Major? Captain? Outside the post gate, Spotted Tail and his whole tribe.
0: Well, we don't want any trouble. We'll meet him outside the gates.
3: You show great courage, Spotted Tail, riding up to the gates of Fort Laramie without first sending a runner.
4: I have sent runner before to speak to White Army. I have sent him with a ring to show good faith.
1: That was before, Major, when we met on the Rawhide.
4: I am now come to White Army with no faith.
3: We didn't break faith with you, Spotted Tail, and we broke none with Fleet Bear.
4: The words faith, courage, honor come easy to the tongue for white man. Have no meaning to Spotted Tail unless they are words of the heart.
1: Fleet Bear broke faith with us by his killing. I told you that when we powwowed.
4: There was not yet faith in him to break. White man has killed not only Fleet Bear, but the faith that was not yet born in him.
1: Is that why you were going to him?
4: I have seen much good in treaty and council. Fleet Bear young had not seen this.
3: You think he would have listened to you, Spotted Tail?
4: We will not know that answer now. You have made his ears forever deaf to the words of his father's brother. I can say what is in my heart, and in my heart I believe he would have listened.
1: Why do you believe that? You tried to talk to him before?
4: You told me you saw his camp on the Bighorn. If you saw and knew what you saw, then you know he planned a feast of celebration.
1: That's what I saw, Major.
4: A feast for his father's brother, Spotted Tail. We do not make feast and talk war. That is not our way.
3: We can't be sorry for Fleet Bear, but we will count it a loss to lose your friendship, Spotted Tail.
4: You have lost more than that. I am an old man. My friendship has not long to last. But the young braves, they will live on and remember. You have lost the hope in their hearts for peace and honor.
1: Is that why you've come here? To tell us that?
4: No. I come only for what is mine. The remains of my daughter, Ahuapa.
3: She was buried in our cemetery at her request, Spotted Tail. Her grave here at Fort Laramie has been honored.
4: I am yet her father. She will return to the land of her people. She lived in peace. She will rest now and forever in the peace her father understands.
3: Captain, help him any way you can.
4: You can help me?
1: Just one way for now, Spotted Tail. I can lead you to her grave.

Fort Laramie is produced and directed by Norman MacDonald and stars Raymond Burr as Lee Quince, Captain of Cavalry, with Vic Perrin as Sergeant Gorse. The script was specially written for Fort Laramie by Kathleen Height, with sound patterns by Bill James and Ray Kemper. Musical supervision by Amerigo Marino. Featured in the cast were Ralph Moody, John Daner, Tim Graham, and Lou Krugman. Jack Moyles is Major Daggett, and Harry Bartell is Lieutenant Syberts.

0: 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Dismiss.
1: Next week, another transcribed story of the Northwest frontier and the troopers who fought under Lee Quince, Captain of Cavalry.

Are your neighbors talking about action yet? 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That's ACTION, Box 20, New York 19.

Fort Laramie, starring Raymond Burr as Captain Lee Quince. Specially transcribed tales of the dark and tragic ground of the wild frontier, the saga of fighting men who rode the rim of empire, and the dramatic story of Lee Quince, Captain of Cavalry.

0: Might as well stay mounted, Sergeant. Looks like their stage is ready.
1: Yes, sir.
0: I'll talk to the agent. Morning, Mr. Church.
2: Morning to you, Captain. Did you come for them?
0: My orders say to meet Mr. and Mrs. Horace Quiring at the Red Cloud Agency and escort them to Fort Laramie.
2: Good.
0: That their stage outside?
2: It is. Did you hear me say good?
0: I heard you.
2: Good. That's good for their leaving and good for good riddance, too.
0: Bureau of Indian Affairs bothering you, Mr. Church?
2: Bothering's a small word, Captain. I won't try to spell it all out for you. You wouldn't believe me if I did. Suffice it to say, I am played out.
0: Well, if they're ready...
2: The Indians are played out, too.
0: What's the matter with them?
2: You don't know these folks at all?
0: No. The Major says Mr. Quiring has something to do with the Bureau of Indian Affairs.
2: Basket weaving, dancing, lore and culture studies, fire making, Indian mythology... Oh, I tell you, Captain, we've had a busy couple of weeks.
0: Well, if he wants to learn about the Indians, he'd...
2: Captain, he's been teaching.
0: He's been teaching the Indians how to make baskets?
2: That's the least of it. Him and his missus, too, touched up a few of the tribal dances. And that Gussie, she... I'm saying, your orders don't mention Gussie.
0: Gussie?
2: She's their niece. A great hand to go around and make fires, rubbing a couple of dry sticks together.
0: Showed the Indians how, did she?
2: Oh, they was amazed. Oh, you wouldn't leave Gussie here. Well, I mean, seeing her name ain't set down in your orders. Oh, you wouldn't do a trick like that to me, Captain.
0: I'll take them all.
2: Oh, good. Of course, that poses a problem, too.
0: How's that?
2: You gotta find them first.
0: They lost?
2: Always. Let's go, Captain.

0: Can you see them yet?
1: I make out three heads up at the top of the rocks. Guess they're heads.
0: That's the quarrying. From a distance, there's always some question. Then you get close up and... Oh, I've got to rest. Oh, dear. I'm getting lightheaded.
1: I don't see how they got up that high. Especially the women.
0: No, you don't. You've got to catch them in the act to believe it. And then you'd swear you hadn't seen it. Oh, active. Mighty active.
1: Well, I'll go up and get them. Can't keep the patrol sitting around all morning.
0: I figure they're your responsibility now, Captain. I've done all I can do. And then some.
1: We'll pick you up on our way down.

0: Yes.
1: Mr. Gwiring?
0: Hush.
2: I never hoped for this. Truly, a Lagopus mutus.
3: What's your Latin, Gussie? Lagopus leucurus.
0: Strictly speaking, of course, it's a rupestris. But you can't blame the girls for being carried away.
1: You talking about that bird there on the ledge?
0: I know you're going to tell me it's a white-tailed ptarmigan. But in bird circles, it's a...
1: It's a grouse.
0: Well, yes, if you want to be blunt, it's a grouse.
3: Horace?
0: Right here, Winifred.
3: Only in the broadest sense is the ptarmigan a grouse. A kin, I'll give you. Nothing more.
2: Remember, Uncle Horace, Aunt Winifred's last paper before the Ornithological Society definitely established the ptarmigan as a gallinaceous bird akin to the grouse.
0: Oh, you see, young man, you want to have your facts well in hand before you take on the choiring girls. Also, by the way, who are you?
1: I'm Captain Quince. I'm in charge of your cavalry escort to Fort Laramie.
0: Oh, yes, indeed, of course. Well, now, I'm Horace Quiring. Oh, and this is my wife, Winifred, and my niece, Augusta. We call her Gussie. Gussie. Girls, Captain Quince.
1: Ma'am? Miss?
3: Shake hands, Captain.
1: Yes, ma'am.
2: My goodness, Quince.
0: Well, she's thinking of the Australian black ash.
1: Oh?
2: Indeed, I'm not, Uncle Horace. We studied the quince at the seminary. I'm thinking more in terms of the pear-shaped fruit of the Pyrus Sidonia.
3: She has you there, Horace.
0: Oh, yeah. I warn you, Captain, they keep a man on his pace. Well, shall we make our descent?
1: Yes, I kind of think we better.
4: Maybe it's a little early for him to have breakfast, Lee.
1: For the Quirings? They probably struck out before dawn and roasted a buffalo on an open fire. A fire Gussie made rubbing two dry sticks together.
4: I know you don't like your assignment, Lee, but there's no cause to exaggerate.
1: I thought the Indian agent was exaggerating, too.
4: They seem like perfectly nice people to me. A pleasant, close-knit family.
1: You spent 5 minutes with them. Never got past how to do.
4: Now, Mrs. Daggett was leaving on the stage. I explained that.
1: Yeah, it's all right. Maybe it's better you find out for yourself. The Indian agent says they know more about Indians than the Indians do. They might start telling us how to run the guard mount.
4: I wish they'd come. I'm starved.
1: Maybe they're lost.
4: Oh, that's ridiculous.
1: The Indian agent says they're always lost. You see, they go climbing around a lot, looking for birds and things.
4: Well, they're not lost this time. Here's Mr. Quiring.
0: Well, my goodness. Oh, don't you bother getting up for me, Major and Captain.
4: Morning, Mr. Quiring.
1: Morning, sir.
0: Oh, isn't it? Oh.
4: Sit down, Mr. Quiring.
0: Thank you. All right. Well, now, how nice. So this is the officer's mess, is it?
4: That's right. Would you like some coffee while we're waiting?
0: Oh, I'd love some coffee. Nothing like a good cup of coffee to... waiting.
4: For the ladies.
0: And the ladies?
1: For Mrs. Quiring, Miss Gussie.
0: Oh, the girls. See, where are they?
4: Well, I just supposed you'd all be together.
0: We were. Yeah, but that was at breakfast. I haven't seen the girls since breakfast. A little raspy in the throat, are we, Captain?
1: No, I sort of choked.
0: You want to watch that? That's bad business.
4: You've had breakfast, Mr. Quiring?
0: My goodness, yes. Why, it's after 7, Major. Oh, it was a good breakfast, too. It was outdoors, you know, open fire. All the sounds of the aurora as the sun came up and shone with its full glory on Laramie Peak.
1: You say an open fire, Mr. Quiring?
0: Yes, Gussie insists on an open fire. Ever since she learned how to... Well, the things young ladies learn in seminaries these days... My, just open your eyes.
4: Mind telling us what you had for breakfast?
0: Not at all. Glad to. Winifred's department, you know, the food. She made the boast. But to tell you the truth, I never thought she'd bag it. Well, sir, she wasn't up in that canyon 5 minutes until... Bang, bang! Oh, I'm sorry. I hope I didn't frighten you, Major.
4: No. I'm all right.
1: Bang, bang, what, Mr. Quire?
0: Oh, breakfast, yes, breakfast.
4: It wasn't a buffalo by any chance.
0: Oh, no, a buffalo. I don't believe Winifred could have bagged a buffalo. No, it wasn't a buffalo.
4: I didn't think it would be.
0: No, it was an antelope. See, that is a bad throat you've got there, Captain.
1: I guess it comes from exaggerating things. Wouldn't you say, Major?
4: I've got some business to attend to. Better get over to headquarters.
0: But you haven't had your breakfast, Major.
4: Well, I'm not hungry.
0: Oh, no. I'll bet Winifred could tempt you with some of that antelope. Oh, my. Delicate, succulent. I hope their foray into the woods was successful. I couldn't go with them. You see, I was most anxious.
1: What foray into what woods, Mr. Quiring?
0: What woods? Now, wait just... Let me get my bearings. Now, which way is north?
4: That way.
0: That's splendid. Yes, that's it. There are some woods to the north, and last time I saw the girls, they were...
4: Captain Quince, you're to form a search party immediately. Take what men you need.
0: Search party? Why?
1: The land to the north is Indian country, Mr. Quiring.
0: But of course, that's why they went. But, oh, my goodness, a search. You speak as if the girls are lost.
4: We're speaking as if they're in danger, Mr. Quiring. Those woods are full of Arapaho, Shoshone, Crow.
0: Oh, I don't think they'll bother the girls. But I am glad you mentioned that. I've been meaning to have a chat with you concerning the perimeter defense of the fort.
4: Captain?
1: Yes, sir.
4: Move out.
0: Yes, now, Major.
1: Right away, sir.
0: I noticed last night a tattoo. It seemed to me if it would make the slightest...

0: I wonder if I understood you correctly, Captain. We're to look up in the trees as well?
1: You understood me, Mr. Syberts. Up in the trees, up on rock ledges, up on cliffs.
0: The ladies climb, sir?
1: Climb or fly, I don't know. But you pick a spot no one can get to except maybe an eagle. They'll be there.
0: Captain!
1: Shh! Ahead of us, Mr. Syberts.
0: Sounds like a grizzly.
1: Like no grizzly I ever heard. Put your rifle down, Mr. Syberts. Let's give him a hand.
0: It's an Indian, Captain.
1: Yeah, that poor devil.
0: Somebody stuffed a gag in his mouth, and what's all this he's caught in?
1: That, Mr. Syberts, is a butterfly net.
0: Well, how on earth...
1: Here, give me a hand.
0: Yes, sir.
1: Let's get that kerchief out of his mouth.
2: No, no kill, no kill.
1: You're all right, we're not going to kill you. What are we caught on, Mr. Syberts?
0: It's a handle or something, sir. Trapped down in this brush.
2: You let go. I run, I no come here again. You let go, white squaws, crazy.
1: Yeah, I think you're right.
3: You, young man, down there, don't set him free.
0: Captain... Look where she is. Clear up at the top of the...
1: I told you, Mr. Syberts.
4: You better come down from there, Mrs. Quiring.
2: No, no, you not let her down here again. I run. White squaw full of bad spirits.
1: Oh, shut up.
3: Young man, do as I say. Leave the Indian as you found him. He bothers us.
1: Keep working, Mr. Syberts. Let him go when you get him free. I'll go up and get the girls.

0: habit of hearing, young man. I hallooed you on two occasions about the Indian, and I...
1: I heard you, Mrs. Quiring.
0: And you deliberately let him go after I told you he bothered us.
1: He won't bother you anymore. See down there? He's running like fire down.
2: They've flown, Aunt Winifred. But with all the commotion, who can blame them?
0: Indeed. Indeed. First the Indian. And we silenced him. But now, just look around down there, Gussie. Enough army to... Have you lost something important, Captain?
1: Ma'am. Ma'am, you got to understand a few things about the West, about Indians, about army garrisons.
2: Well, now, if that isn't what we're trying our level best to do, Captain Quince, and how better to do it than by going directly to nature, studying the birds of flight, the animals...
1: Miss Gussie.
2: Yes?
1: Miss Gussie, this is Indian country. You're not allowed to go directly to nature in Indian country, not if you're a white woman.
0: Now, that's plain silly.
1: It's a treaty, says so, Mrs. Quiring. Took a long time, talking, negotiating, giving and taking. And finally, it was decided the Indians were the only ones with rights to this land.
2: The Indian didn't mean us any harm, did you think, Aunt Winifred?
0: Furthest thing from his mind. He was nosy, that's all. Gussie and I had stolen up on... Now, mind what I tell you, Captain. We'd stolen up on a bittern, a sharp-shinned hawk.
2: Aunt Winifred, your language...
0: I'm breaking it down for the Captain. Remember the problem we had earlier about what he called a grouse?
2: Oh, of course.
1: Ma'am, if you'll let me get a word
0: in. A bittern, a sharp-shinned hawk, a goshawk, a bald eagle, and a crow.
2: A crow, Aunt Winifred?
0: The Indian was a crow, wasn't he, Captain?
1: Yes, ma'am. He was a crow.

0: And to use her words, Major, when the crow persisted in making so much noise, we did the only reasonable thing. That's when they dropped a butterfly net on him and gagged him with a kerchief.
1: Wait a minute, I've lost track. Is this crow a bird or a...
0: Indian.
1: Captain, the Army's been my life for 15 years. But this business with acquirings may bring it to an untimely conclusion. I'm about to write Washington that if they send another party out here in the name of investigating anything, I'll resign.
0: How long the acquiring's going to be putting up here?
1: He hasn't said. But this is an order, Captain. From now on, I'm assigning you to a full-time watch and the three of them. We can't always be sending search parties out to find them.
0: There's no watching the three of them at one time. They got a way of pairing off or striking out alone.
1: Assign a man to each of them. But I want them accounted for at all times.
0: Hope we don't have any Indian uprisings before they leave. We couldn't spare the men to fight them.
1: Oh, no.
0: Yeah? That'd be Mrs. Quarry.
1: What on earth's she doing with Sergeant Gorse?
0: Talking to him, anyway. I'd have to get closer to find out what about.
1: You go ahead, Captain. I'm going over to the sutlers. I just remembered Mrs. Daggett's out of hatpin.
2: Are you sure you're trying to understand?
3: I'm not sure, no, ma'am. I hear what you're saying, all right.
2: It's a perfectly simple and direct statement. Toe out.
3: Toe out.
2: Oh, Captain Quince, help me make this nice sergeant understand.
0: What's wrong, Sergeant?
3: I don't rightly know, Captain. Something about the way I walk or don't walk or something. The lady, she...
0: you two haven't met formally?
2: Well, now
3: she
2: we
3: just
2: haven't...
3: She just come on me talking.
0: Well, then, allow me. Ms. Quiring, this is Sergeant Gorse.
2: Shake hands, Sergeant.
3: Yes, ma'am.
2: Now then... Did you say Gorse?
3: Yes, ma'am. That's my name, Gorse.
2: Wonderful! Oh, wonderful! Wait till I tell Gussie and Horace. A Quince and a Gorse on the same army post. Oh, I can't wait. This is too good to keep. You'll excuse me?
3: Yes, ma'am.
2: And don't forget, Sergeant. Toe out. Toe out.
3: She sure got a burr somewhere, ain't she?
0: Maybe.
3: You think I walk funny, Captain?
0: I'm beginning to think everyone's a little funny around here, one way or another.
3: My name. What's she going on about my name for?
0: Well, she knows what it means.
3: What does it mean?
0: I don't know. Now, me, I got a couple of choices. They can't decide if I'm an Australian black ash or the pear-shaped fruit of the Pyrus Sedonia.
3: Captain, I'm going to go get me some beer.
0: See you practice on the way over, Sergeant. I don't forget. Toe out.

0: Now, you just gotta make up your mind to stay put, Mr. Quire. We can't come looking for you every now and then.
1: Well, I've never lost, you know. Never. I always know where I am. I have maps and charts.
0: Well, it's more that I don't know where you are.
1: Oh, then you're lost.
0: No, sir, I'm not. I'm just...
1: Oh, well, that's a different matter entirely. But don't worry, I'll get us back. I have mats and charts and things. Can't understand Winifred, though. That's my wife, Winifred.
0: Yes, sir.
1: It's not like her to steer me wrong this way. Usually, Winifred's word is her bond. She says something, it's true. But this time, she... By the way, I don't believe I caught your name, Sergeant.
0: My name's Gorse.
1: Oh, yes, Sergeant Gorse. Oh, that's a fine name. Imagine, you're quite proud of it. Did you say Gorse?
0: I sure did.
1: Oh, my. Well, that's a good one. Well, now, the joke's on me, Sergeant.
0: It is, huh?
1: Yes. Winifred didn't steer me wrong at all. She said... Oh, my, this is rich. Yes, it is. It's rich. She was telling me about the Gorse, you see. And I was quite naturally excited about that.
0: Why?
1: Well, for a good reason, I assure you. You don't run into Gorse every day, you know.
0: Well, I don't, but... Now, look here, Mr. Quire.
1: Well, I quite naturally assumed that Winifred was referring to the common furs, or wind. And that's why I struck out to see it. Perhaps snip a sample or two.
0: I sure don't know what you're talking about. And your wife. I hear everything she says, and I don't know what she's talking about, neither.
1: Well, then as I rode out, I got to thinking, perhaps Winifred wasn't referring to the common furs or wen at all. Yes, I said, well, it's been years since I read her paper on the gorse, but I remember the main points, all right. So let me see now. There's the gorse linnet, the gorse chat, gorse hatch, gorse hatcher, and gorse thatcher.
0: What are you talking about? All them gorses?
1: Oh, my. Oh, now, say. Oh, shame on me. Well, I never remember to keep it simple for the layman. Will I never remember? Well, to begin at the beginning again. We're back now to the firs and the wind. That's very like juniper.
0: That last bunch with all them gorses in front of
1: birds. Yeah, songbirds, many of them.
0: You like birds. Is that what you're saying?
1: Do I like birds? Oh, my dear Gorse. Birds and I... Oh, I'm sorry, but a sergeant named Gorse... Well, Winifred will just have to do a paper on that.
0: Oh, we got a lot more interest in birds than that out here.
1: You do?
0: Oh, huh? Sure. What? You don't want to mess around with common old gorses when you can come up on a we'll say the jayhawk.
1: Yeah.
0: He flies backwards, you know.
1: Backwards? Yeah.
0: And then there's the mugwump.
1: Mugwump?
0: Mm-hmm.
1: Did you say mugwump? My goodness, I thought they were extinct.
0: Oh, no. No, we got them all over out here. Then there's the three-footed firebird.
1: Three-footed?
0: Stands on one, rubs his other two together, makes fires.
1: Gussie will be thrilled.
0: I just can't believe this. That's why I come up here, Captain. They're really leaving?
2: That's what they say. Pushing farther west on the trail of a three-footed firebird.
0: I told them California, up high in the Sierra. Leastwise, the last covey I saw was there.
2: I understand Mrs. Quarian's going to give you full credit on her paper about them. We better count heads here. Here's Mr. Quiring talking to the major.
0: Well, I seen Mrs. Quiring not 2 minutes ago. She was helping the squaw do some Indian beadwork.
2: Well, she isn't doing it now. Find her, Gorse.
0: Oh, now. She ain't run away again, Captain.
2: I want them all three on that stage, Sergeant.
0: Yes, sir.
2: Keep an eye out for Miss Gussie while you're at it, Sergeant.
0: Yes, sir.
1: Oh, Captain? Captain?
2: Yes, Mr. Quiring?
1: Well, now, I wouldn't want to miss shaking your hand in farewell, Cap. The stage is packed. I've said my goodbyes to the major. You lose something?
2: Your wife. And I don't see Miss Gussie either.
1: Well, now, let me see. Well, if I were Winifred, now, where would I go? I always begin that way, you see, and then I let my mind function as if it were Winifred's mind. The Root House.
2: That's clear over behind the settlers.
1: That far? Well, when we go over...
2: What's she doing at the root house?
1: Oh, my, you didn't know. She found a small flowering gorse and thought it only fair.
2: Never mind.
3: Captain Quince!
2: What now?
4: It's Miss Gussie, Captain.
1: You see, Captain, we're all accounted for. There's no problems.
4: No, I'm afraid there is, sir. It seems Miss Gussie was demonstrating how quickly she... Well, they don't think it's too serious, but under the circumstances, they took her to the post hospital.
1: Hospital?
2: Yes. Under what circumstances, Mr. Seibert?
4: Burned hands, Captain. But the doctor says in a few days she'll be able to travel.
2: In a few days. Mr. Seibert, this is an order. For the next few days, no dry sticks for Miss Gussie. Now move out.

Fort Laramie is produced and directed by Norman McDonald and stars Raymond Burr as Lee Quince, Captain of Cavalry, with Vic Perrin as Sergeant Gorse. The script was specially written for Fort Laramie by Kathleen Height, with sound patterns by Bill James and Tom Henley. Musical supervision by Amerigo Marino. Featured in the cast were Howard McNear, Virginia Gregg, Parley Bear, Shirley Mitchell, and John Daner. Jack Moyles is Major Daggett, and Harry Bartell is Lieutenant Seiberts.

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1: Next week, another transcribed story of the Northwest frontier and the troopers who fought under Lee Quince, Captain of Cavalry.

Yours truly, Johnny Dollar, is no signature on a Valentine. Not that our danger-loving insurance investigator is opposed to romance. It's just that the detective's profession calls for a pragmatic approach to life if he wants to go on living. That's why, no matter how lovely a lady may be, and no matter how attracted to her Johnny Dollar may be, solving the particular case he's working on always takes precedence over sentiment. The case he's working on now calls for courage as well as caution, and it's a baffling mystery thriller you'll enjoy following clue by clue as you listen to Yours Truly, Johnny Dollar, Monday through Friday evening on most of the same CBS radio stations.

Fort Laramie, starring Raymond Burr as Captain Lee Quince. Specially transcribed tales of the dark and tragic ground of the wild frontier. The saga of fighting men who rode the rim of empire. And the dramatic story of Lee Quince, Captain of Cavalry.

0: the White Dog's camp, sir?
1: It's Shoshone. That'd make it White Dog's, unless there's more of a Shoshone migration than we know about.
0: You can tell from here it's Shoshone?
1: Look at their huts down there, Mr. Seibert. It's made of grass and brush woven together, not skins like the Sioux and Cheyenne.
0: Doesn't look like there are any lodge poles.
1: There aren't. They don't have any roofs, any lodge poles, just a half circle of woven grass. Harrison!
2: Yes, sir?
1: Bring on the white flag, Harrison. You and I are riding in.
2: Yes, sir.
1: You'll keep the patrol up here, Mr. Seibert. Keep your eye on Harrison's flag. As long as he flies it, there's no trouble.
0: Yes, sir. White Dog will understand that you've just come to powwow with him.
1: Going in this way, he'll understand. Ready, Harrison?
2: Yes, sir.
1: Let's go.
0: Good luck, sir.
1: Thank you, Mr. Seibert. Watch it down through here, Harrison.
2: I'm watching.
1: The Major said a couple of hundred Shoshone. Looks smaller than that to me, Harrison.
2: I'll eat every one over 100 we find, Captain.
1: I don't have your appetite, but 100's nearer right. Ah, oh, they're beginning to notice us.
2: I'll lose all feeling in my arm if I hold this flag any higher.
1: Sooner the feeling than the arm, Harrison.
2: Yes, sir. Funny they wouldn't have no lookouts posted.
1: Well, either they're not expecting any trouble or they don't care. You, lead me to White Dog?
3: White Dog in council.
1: In his hut?
3: Why White Army come?
1: We come in peace, to powwow with White Dog.
3: Your flags say that.
1: Will you lead me to your chief?
3: He talk with Ninambia. I not talk to White Dog when he talk with Ninambia.
1: Just show me where he is.
3: You know Shoshone legend?
1: Yes, I know.
3: There, in small canyon out by stream. Follow it. You find White Dog.
2: You going up into that canyon, Captain Quince?
1: Yeah. You stay here and keep that flag in plain sight. Feel it in your arm or not.
2: Yes, sir.
1: You shouldn't have any trouble, unless it bothers you to be outnumbered by squaws and kids.
2: Long's they're not mine, they don't fret me, Captain. Who's White Dog talking to?
1: Ninambia. Little people. The Shoshone believe they live in mountain canyons. Their medicine men counsel with them.
2: They can see them?
1: They believe they can.
2: You see any of them, you tell me, Captain?
1: I see any. Might be something I'd want to keep to myself. Stand fast, Harrison.
2: Yes, sir.

0: You need counsel too, Captain?
1: I need your counsel, White Dog.
0: Sit, my son. You ride from Fort Laramie today?
1: Yesterday.
0: You and your people must be tired, as my people are tired.
1: Your journey has been longer than ours, White Dog, and harder.
0: A journey is hard when a heart is heavy, Captain. We go to our home. This lightens our load.
1: You are moving your people without permission, White Dog.
0: Shoshone cannot live in country meant for Ute, Hopi, Apache, Paiute. We are not root eaters.
1: We know that. I think my people made a mistake putting Shoshone so far to the south in desert country.
0: No.
1: But you have left the reservation, White Dog.
0: You come to take us back?
1: No. No, we have come in peace.
0: And you find us in peace, Captain.
1: You have told me your people are tired, White Dog. Tired people, hungry people, sometimes break the peace.
0: Then you come to make us less tired? To feed us?
1: We have come to find out your needs and to arrange for your safe passage to your home in the Wind River Mountains.
0: Good. And Ninambia told me of your coming. It was too much to believe. There is no trick.
1: You have always believed me before, White Dog.
0: You, yes.
1: How long have you made your camp here?
0: Two suns have risen since my people put their hut by the stream.
1: Is it a good camp? You have water? Is the hunting good?
0: My braves find game. Not buffalo, on which my people grow strong. They find bear, antelope, deer. In our camp, Captain, are many squaw, many papoose.
1: And not many braves.
0: Our number was more when we left Apache Reservation. But our journey was hot, dry. Now our burial ground is the length of these great mountains.
1: You have traveled too fast, White Dog.
0: Two enemies have pursued us. A blazing sun. And the fear that when the White Army came, it would not come in peace.
1: When your people reach the valleys of the Wind River, when they are home, they will continue to live in peace?
0: You have my word, my son.
1: And I give you mine. We will grant your safe passage to your home.
0: You will travel with us.
1: We will camp with you tonight. Tomorrow we will journey together to Fort Lyon. There will be orders waiting for us there.

0: You turning in, Captain?
1: A beautiful night, Mr. Seibertz. You write about nights like this in your journal?
0: How can you put the Rocky Mountains into a journal, sir?
1: It's kind of hard even to set them good in your mind and believe them. I never see him. I don't feel small, trifling.
0: Well, the sky that clear and the stars so bright. I'm sure it must all have a meaning.
1: There's meaning in tonight, all right. Down there by the stream in White Dog's camp, the old man's telling his people that we've come to take them home. That the Ninambia told them of our coming. There's peace in their hearts tonight, Mr. Seibertz. That has meaning.
0: I think it does. I think the men feel it too, sir.
1: White men, red men, bedding down under the same stars, nobody reaching for a rifle, nobody stealing up with an arrow. Yeah, that's the way it ought to be. And every time it isn't, I get blazing mad inside.
0: Are you a religious man, Captain?
1: I have things I believe, Mr. Seibertz. This, tonight, challenge of the mountains, peace of the stars, men living under them without fear. Guess that's pretty close to what I believe in.
0: It's a lot to believe, sir.
1: I believe something else, Mr. Seibertz.
0: Yes, sir?
1: I've been working my jaw like an old woman must have used up a couple of years' words for me.
0: Yeah, I was thinking I'll be able to put some of this night into my journal after all.
1: Night, Mr. Seibertz.
0: Night, sir. That's just a coyote.
1: Just a coyote.
0: You act like it meant something, Captain.
1: Not to me. But the White Dog and the Shoshone, the coyote is a trickster. You can count on it, Mr. Seibertz. It'll mean something to the Shoshone.

0: We made council through the night, my son. My people will not follow white soldier.
1: I heard the coyote, White Dog.
0: My people heard, and I heard. In the legend of the Shoshone, it was Coyote the trickster who changed the color of our skin. Shoshone skin once was white, Captain.
1: You've told me.
0: In the story of creation, when the Creator first breathed life into tufts of grass, the people called Shoshone were born with skin white as snow.
1: Until one day, Coyote the trickster gave fruit to the white Shoshone woman. And since that day, the color of your skin has been brown.
0: And since that day, Captain, Shoshone has known fear of Coyote the trickster and men whose skin is white.
1: Yesterday, White Dog, we spoke words of peace, you and I. We spoke of believing each other.
0: Yesterday, Coyote was silent.
1: But the Ninambia, you said they told you of our coming. You doubt the prophecy of the Ninambia?
0: My son, you find me here. I seek their counsel. Yesterday, they told of white leaders' friendship. Yesterday, you came in peace. Last night, Coyote warned. Today, Ninambia are silent.
1: White Dog. White Dog, you're a long way from home. I have orders to see you safely to your Wind River hunting grounds.
0: I have orders, too. From my people.
1: We camped together last night. If we had come to harm you, we could have made quick work.
0: Last night, Coyote warned. My people listen.
1: You'd better counsel again with your people, White Dog. In 1 hour, we're moving on to Fort Lyon. All of us.
0: My son. You will take us by force?
1: I don't want to.
0: Let us move our own way. Our belief is not your belief.
1: And yet we both believe in peace.
0: You will keep peace if you go. Leave us alone. My people will look on that as a mark of trust. My son, believe me. A sign that we have your respect. This will bring much goodwill, much peace.